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2: Good afternoon. It's 5 o'clock. I'm Becky Lynn. A Phoenix tenants union says the YMCA's plan to demolish their downtown building will displace people who live in a transitional housing program.
3: Evicted with no permanent housing.
4: That's organizer Max Quinn with Valley Tenants United. She says the YMCA has not ensured all of the tenants who live in the downtown building have a stable housing option as it approaches demolition.
3: Poor and working class tenants were put into the YMCA, welcomed into the YMCA out of homelessness or after evictions or after precarity, and they're being thrust back into that precarity.
4: Quinn says tenants have been told they must be out tomorrow by noon. In a statement, Valley of the Sun YMCA says 90% of the tenants have been placed in housing, treatment, or other programs. Ballin Overstoles, KTAR News.
2: We're now hearing from the ASU athletic director who placed hockey head coach Greg Powers on leave as the university looks into the workout that left Matthew Mayich on life support.
5: It's a heartbreaking situation.
6: Graham Rossini says ASU is being deliberate and hoping to collect as much information about the events of the outdoor workout in question. He joined the Burns and Gambo show on our sister station, Arizona Sports 98.7 FM.
5: We want to share the information when it's complete. That process is continuing with respect to other disciplinary or consequences. That's what the review will lead us to. And as that review completes, as the investigation completes, you know, we'll be better able to answer those kind of questions.
6: Rossini says the team hopes to name an interim head coach next week. Mayich collapsed from heat exhaustion during a team outdoor workout back in August and has been hospitalized since. Kellen Shover, KTAR News.
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2: Two Peoria Unified School District board members are clashing over initial awareness of details in a former student's notice of claim against the district, alleging sexual grooming and exploitation by a former teacher. Governing board member Heather Rooks exclusively tells the Mike Broomhead Show she believes the district was aware of the allegations.
7: If there's nothing that's going on in this district and they're not trying to withhold anything from the Peoria Police Department in their investigation, and we're not using court fees or taxpayer dollars to fight this in court, let's waive the attorney-client privilege then.
2: Board President Jeff Toby says the information in the notice of claim was new to administration and the board. The new $7 million claim alleges ex-teacher Haley Beck gave a student pot and alcohol and hosted him at her home when she was a teacher at the school. We have more on this story at KTAR.com. KTAR, eyes on the economy. The U.S. Senate blocked a bill that would have sought to curb members of Congress from trading stocks.
8: The House passed the Republican-backed Stop Insider Trading Act, but it failed in the Senate. Needing 60 votes to pass, it failed 53-47, with every Democratic and independent senator voting no. The bill would have banned members from buying individual stocks, but opponents say it didn't go far enough. Here's Senate Minority Leader Chuck Schumer.
9: The Senate GOP let their counterparts in the House take out all of the ban's teeth and fill it with poison pills so it could never pass. This bill has no reform, no accountability, no substance.
8: He says the bill wouldn't have required members of Congress to sell stocks they already own or be applied to President Trump. Many Democrats also voting no after some voter ID requirement language, which was part of President Trump's Save America Act, was also included. Colson Krolak, KTAR News.
2: It is time to check the road home. Here's Enrique Garcia in the Valley Chevy Dealers Traffic Center.
10: Thank you, Becky Lynn. Phoenix with a crash blocking the right-hand lane. I-10, Papago Freeway, eastbound near 43rd Avenue. Surprise, we still have that crash on the right-hand shoulder. Loop 303, southbound, approaching the US 60 Grand Avenue transition. And a quick look into our surface streets. Phoenix with a crash on Osborne Road and 59th Avenue. Enrique Garcia, KTAR News.
2: Clear tonight, low temp around 73, then tomorrow mostly clear in 93, 92 Saturday, and climbing to 95 on Sunday. 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I'm Becky Lynn on Arizona's news station, KTAR News.
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13: It's Arizona's reigning, defending, undisputed number one talk show. 2 until 6. Welcome to Outspoken with Bruce and Gatos. Hour number 4.
14: A lot of people call hour number 4 the best of the hours.
13: So, we've got some news out of Arizona State University. Obviously, we have been talking about this for weeks. There's a young man fighting for his life in a hospital.
14: Matthew Mayich.
13: After the hockey coach, who's now on leave, he told someone, listen, run these kids into the ground. And then they did, and they weren't allowed water. People vomiting. It's middle of summer. It's August in Arizona. And then ASU comes out with their report, totally bogus.
14: It's really kind of glossed over it, the incident.
13: And we had 7 athletes lawyer up, thank goodness that they did. And they said, we're going to tell you what happened.
14: The truth.
13: And so they said, yeah, the workout wasn't 45 minutes like ASU said. It was 75. And Matthew did not get water at all. Zero. No
14: because
13: water.
14: He was falling behind. Oh. And people that fell behind were punished with no water.
13: Right. And all those coaches, look at them over there. They're all watching us throw up.
14: They watched the whole thing.
13: They watched the whole thing. Okay.
14: So Arizona State University's athletic director, Graham Rossini.
13: Because apparently the president has turned.
14: Well, this is a job of the AD. I get that. He is the one who put hockey coach Greg Powers on paid administrative leave yesterday.
13: Mm.
14: He joined our sister station, Arizona Sports, a little bit earlier. He has a regular thing where he talks to them.
13: Yeah, it's a partnership.
14: And
13: the games are played over on our sister station.
14: Right. Now, he's missed the last couple of interviews. Maybe it's a coincidence.
13: It's not.
14: But he showed up today and they wanted to talk about hockey. Our friends Burns and Gambo over there, Tim Ring in for Burnsy.
13: They wanted to talk about the incident.
14: They wanted to talk about the incident. They wanted
13: to understand more. I could care less about the game on Friday. I could care less who your goalie. I couldn't care less about
14: right. So we learned not a lot.
13: All right. Let's start with the AD responding. What is your response to the family's lawyers saying ASU did not follow protocols for approving the workout or treating heat exhaustion?
15: That's part of what we're collecting. That's part of what a review and investigation is going to really provide clarity for all of us in. And again, as I mentioned before, our hope, and I would hope the family would share this, is that we use this information, we use everything that we learn to apply it. And again, to our environment, to the environment throughout the Valley, to the environment throughout similar conditions where there are positive lessons learned as a result of what we continue to learn and find through our process.
13: That's a bunch of horse crap. It's 22 seconds of nothing.
14: Well, can I also say there was a report that ASU put out coming up on 2 weeks ago, week and a half ago.
13: Right.
14: That was their version of it. And in their report, they said the heat policies were not followed during this workout. That's ASU's report. He won't even say that again. Like, when we talk about the policies, they were not followed. We know that not only because of the players who came forward and said they weren't followed, not only because Matthew Mayich is on life support, but because their own report says we didn't follow the policies.
13: No doubt.
14: By the way, I just was given this.
13: Okay.
14: The Mayich family attorney has responded to Mr. Rossini's statements. Tell you what, why don't we play more of his? And
13: that's
14: then
13: what we should do.
14: Let me play more of Graham Rossini, and then we'll play what the attorney. All right.
13: Let me see.
14: I apologize. I jumped ahead.
13: Let me see what I got in here. We got 2 more clips that we got to play. All right, let me set this one up. This next clip that you're going to hear talks about, you know, why put the head coach Powers on leave.
14: Okay.
13: And something we've all asked is, why did it take more than a month?
14: Sure.
13: All right.
15: It's a heartbreaking situation. It's been complicated. It's been awful every step of the way. Obviously, most awful for Matthew and his family. And
13: okay, I'm going to stop it. So why did it take more than a month?
15: So, you know, we've got several bits of this going on. We've got the review that the university has been doing. We've got an investigation that our police department has been conducting and continuing. And we've also got the season approaching. And so
13: I don't care about the season.
14: Nobody does.
13: Why did it take more than a month for you to put this guy on leave. Remember, this is the guy that stood and watched his players throw up. This is the guy that allowed his, that allowed, not allowed, went along with no water, can't have water. All right, so why?
15: Throughout this process, since the very beginning, we've been trying to learn as much as we can, collect as much feedback, piece the facts together as best we can, and also getting to the point where, you know, the feedback from the guys is that they want to play, and they've been very...
13: Why did it take a month for you to do it? Are you going to answer the question or not?
15: Insistent in communicating that they want to play this season, they want to start this weekend at Lindenwood, they want to play for each other, they want to play to represent ASU, and most importantly, they want to play for Matthew. And so really the decision for Coach to step aside right now was based on getting them ready to play. And they want to play, they want to move forward. We want to start to limit the distractions around the program so they can focus on hockey and they can focus on being together.
13: See, it sounds to me like this guy made the decision because he didn't want the coach to be a distraction. How about punishing the coach for what he did at that outdoor event?
14: I think it's worse than that. They don't want Matthew Mayich being on life support to be the distraction. Maybe. That's the distraction.
13: Oh, sorry.
14: Right?
13: Yeah, I mean, it's Matthew.
14: That's the thing everybody's talking about.
13: Matthew's fault, I guess. He's on life support.
14: That's the concern.
13: Yeah.
14: And it's a distraction to the hockey team. Tough.
13: Yeah, tough.
14: There are places that would have canceled the season. It's frustrating.
13: It is frustrating.
14: Again, ASU Athletic Director Graham Rossini on our sister station saying that they just need to collect more information and they need more facts.
13: I thought you did that.
14: It's been 5 weeks.
13: No, but I thought you did all the information.
14: They put a report out.
13: I got the report.
14: We have the players, 7 of the players, that they've got that information. Apparently ASUPD has been conducting an investigation. What mystery remains? What's the mystery?
13: There's not much of a mystery anymore.
14: It seems like everybody agrees on the facts. The facts are not in dispute.
13: So again, the question was, why did it take you a month to decide to put Powers on the bench? Right? And it doesn't seem that it has much to do. It's like, oh, well, you know, they might be distracted and not play well. Why don't you punish him for what he did? Why don't you put him on leave for what he did? For what he orchestrated? For what he was doing to these players? That's why you should put him on the bench. That's why you should, you know, you should take him off the bench. All right, you want to read some of this stuff? We've got the Mage family attorney response.
14: Yeah, so again, this is the response to Rossini's comments.
13: Right.
14: It says, Mr. Rossini's comments are just double talk.
13: 100%. Let me just stop you. That's all I heard. Over and over. We just want to learn more. We're gathering more information. We want to learn more, and we're gathering more information. Yeah, Rossini gets an A+ in double talk.
14: Let me get back to the lawyer's comments. He said Coach Power stepped aside so the team could focus on hockey. He never said the coach did anything wrong. Mm. Paid leave after 41 days, explained as a way to limit distractions, is not accountability. Mm. He was asked directly whether ASU followed its own safety protocols, and he wouldn't answer.
13: Yep, we played that clip. He didn't answer.
14: ASU doesn't need more time to, quote, collect information, unquote. Its own records show no ice tub, no heat measurement, and a workout of about 80 minutes and not the 45 the coach claimed.
13: Right.
14: And he didn't, quote, cut it short, unquote, as he told reporters. It ended after 80 minutes because Matthew collapsed.
13: I got to stop you there. Everything they're saying is valid. It's all valid and true.
14: He talked, again, this is the Mayich family attorney statement. He talked about lessons for the Valley. Lessons come after accountability, not instead of it. This was a teachable moment on how to act when you make mistakes. And 6 weeks in, we get a word salad about collecting information while the rest of the staff who are on that field are still running the team. If ASU wanted the truth, it would put the entire staff on leave and bring in an independent investigator. Everything else is for appearances. That concludes the Mayich family attorney's response to ASU Athletic Director Graham Rossini's comments earlier today on Arizona Sports.
13: I think that the family brilliantly stated everything there perfectly. I can pick things apart, and that's kind of what I do for a living. I got no problem with that statement. 100%.
14: Yeah.
13: Everything that they said in that statement, I think we were all thinking. They just did it more eloquently. ASU can't get it right. Rossini going on the radio today, can't get it right.
14: I don't think it helped.
13: No. And, you know, to be very fair, so many weeks after this happened, I'm not sure they can tell me anything. I'm not sure ASU can say anything to me that I'm going to like right now. But I can tell you, I don't like his comments. I think the word salad is accurate. It was a bunch of word salad stuff, sounded like Kamala Harris. Not saying very much. Double talk.
14: I can only imagine
13: sickening that ASU has botched it this bad.
14: The only reason that ASU, anybody there, the coach, the AD, the president of the school, can't come out and say something is because they're afraid of a lawsuit. I'm guessing that's the only reason I can't hear from somebody, an adult in the room at ASU, to say, we screwed up. We didn't follow our own procedures.
13: Right.
14: A young man is on life support who was in our care.
13: It's our fault.
14: This is unacceptable. It will never happen again, and everybody involved in it will be held accountable. The only reason they're not saying that is they obviously think that'll be used against them in court. I can think of no other reason. I can think of no other reason for someone, an adult in the room, to come out and take some responsibility.
13: We've read the report that ASU put out, and it was cold. Yeah. I don't think Rossini's statements, I mean, you know, was it cold? Yeah. I don't hear the human part of it. I don't hear the humane part of it. I don't hear the sorrow. It's just me. I don't hear that. And maybe that's what they don't want to put that out. They feel it's a weakness. It'll hurt our case.
14: Right.
13: But everything that they put out, and it's not been very much. I mean, you can only look at the report that they put out, which was total garbage.
14: The Rossini report
13: statements. I agree with the family. It's a bunch of word salad. We just got to collect information.
14: We have to collect information. No, you don't.
13: Lost
14: all the information's there.
13: Lost a ton of respect for this school. Really love this school. Think it's a great place to go get an education. Super disappointed in anyone who's tied to this scandal at ASU. Michael Crow hasn't said anything. It's despicable. And I like Michael Crow. But where are you? Because I think Michael Crow's the only guy that needs to come out and say something. And he's hiding on purpose.
14: It certainly feels like it. Check of the headlines on the way. Coming up next, are they going to take self-checkout away from us everywhere? Because we're all stealing from it. We'll tell you the story up next. Outspoken on KTAR.
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2: Phoenix Mayor Kate Gallego, during an exclusive conversation with Arizona's Morning News, responding to concerns over a new data center that's planned next to an APS substation near downtown Phoenix.
17: 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It's about 24 megawatts, so dramatically smaller than the closest data center, but we do believe it will use APS power.
2: Gallego says the data center was also the first to agree to significant health, safety, and cybersecurity protections. 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
10: Thank you, Becky Lynn. Phoenix with the crash blocking the right-hand lane. I-10, Papago Freeway, eastbound near 43rd Avenue. A look into our surface streets. Phoenix with a crash on 19th Avenue and Greenway Road. And Chandler with a crash on 54th and Harrison Streets. Enrique Garcia, KTAR News. And now back to Outspoken with Bruce and Gators.
14: Appreciate it, Enrique. Thank you very much. So, I am a fan of the self-checkout. I admit to being such a fan of the self-checkout.
13: Well, who isn't?
14: Well, exactly. I am such a fan of it that I will stand in line for a self-checkout machine before I go to an open cashier standing there.
13: That's silly.
14: I know, but that's me.
13: That doesn't make any sense. Go to the short line, get it done.
14: We're finding more and more companies, big and small, are getting rid of self-checkout from dollar stores to Walmart to Target.
13: Mm-hmm.
14: And they're doing it because we're all stealing from them. Apparently, mm-hmm. when a store installs self-checkout lanes, the amount of items that walk out the door goes up 22%.
13: And what if these
14: 22%?
13: What if these are big items? I wonder if it's
14: it's a little tough to walk out with a 70-inch TV.
13: Don't mean that big. I mean, remember, it doesn't have to be big to cost a lot at a grocery store.
14: Chicken, Target?
13: Chicken. I'm just saying, beef. Something like that. Yeah. Or are they just stealing the candy bar that's right next? That's what I want to know.
14: But that
13: does it all add up? Yeah, that's the thing.
14: It's going to add up. How many people steal candy bars?
13: Sneak this, Twix in my bag.
14: Twix.
13: And does that all add up? Or is it this meat is super expensive. I'm just going to take it.
14: But is the fundamental issue about this stealing is stealing?
13: Yes.
14: Does it matter? Does it matter how much you stole?
13: No.
14: You see what I'm saying?
13: Yeah. Yeah.
14: Stealing is stealing.
13: I think so.
14: And more and more of these companies are basically made the economic decision. They put self-checkout there so they didn't have to pay a cashier, right?
13: Yeah, but at places like Walmart or let's say Costco, they're going to look at your receipt before you leave.
14: A lot of times will, yeah. Yeah.
13: So shouldn't that work? Shouldn't that be I see somebody over there, they're going to check my receipt, now I'm not going to steal. Maybe you need somebody at the door that's checking receipts like Costco or Walmart. They don't do that at Target. They don't do that at Fry's. They don't do that anywhere.
14: Hmm.
13: The only time I see it, Costco, Walmart.
14: But that's more people you got to pay to do it. So basically, they've made the calculation that it's cheaper to hire cashiers than it is to not have a cashier and have you steal 20% more stuff.
13: You would think the cashier would not be a job anymore. I mean, it's like the ATM.
14: Oh, my God. Like a bank teller.
13: Yeah.
14: Yeah. Bank tellers became...
13: There are bank tellers.
14: I'm sure they exist, but there ain't nearly as many of them once we invented the ATM machine.
13: No, I don't
14: But you can't steal 20% from an ATM machine.
13: No, you can't. It works.
14: It just keeps giving you extra money. I hope nobody notices this.
13: It is interesting,
14: though. I'm just going to take an extra 20.
13: I can't imagine cashiers being around in 3 years. Not with how AI is going to blow up.
14: Technology is changing fast.
13: Yeah.
14: There's no doubt that technology is changing fast.
13: And I'm just thinking that there's probably going to be a much different shopping experience in our future where you go in with the cart, you put anything and everything in your cart, and you just walk out. And you're scanned and it'll hit your credit card.
14: I do that at Sam's Club.
13: How?
14: Kind of. The Sam's Club at Tempe Marketplace does not have cashiers.
13: Okay.
14: You have to go on the app, and when you buy something, you use the app and you scan the barcode.
13: I'm not talking about that.
14: Every time you do that, you put it in your cart.
13: Got it.
14: And then you just walk out the front door.
13: Got it.
14: And there's AI thing that scans your cart.
13: And bills you.
14: And says, yep, that's what you bought.
13: Exactly. I'm talking about not scanning anything with your phone. I mean, I'm just guessing that that's probably going to be here quite soon.
14: Like when I go to the hotel, and if you open up the mini bar and if you take something out, it automatically charges you.
13: That's the worst. I don't even touch the refrigerator.
14: They'll get you.
13: I don't even look at it.
14: They'll get you.
13: I don't even put something on top of it.
14: No, they did that.
13: You want a Snickers for $40?
14: You know why they did that?
13: You want a Twix for $30?
14: You know why they made it so if you touch it, you pay for it?
13: Mm-mm.
14: Because people were taking it, drinking it, refilling it with water or something and putting it back. Like putting the gin back with water.
13: Never thought of that.
14: I don't even drink and I knew that. Come
13: it's
14: on.
13: It's pretty good.
14: Checking the headlines on the way up next. It's possibly the most botched execution in the history of executions. And what happens now? We'll talk about it next. Outspoken on KTAR.
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2: It's 5:30. Good afternoon. I'm Becky Lynn. Two defendants in the Preston Lord murder case were in court this week. Prosecutors want Talon Vigil's release conditions to be revoked after he was arrested for a third time last month, accused of reckless driving.
3: In the meantime, another defendant, Jacob Meisner, wants his bond reduced. He has remained in custody, and his attorney argued earlier this month that the state's case is weakening.
4: 13 witnesses who claim to be eyewitnesses who say they were actually there. So far, not a single one has identified Jacob Meisner, either by name or appearance, as being involved in the attack on Preston Lord.
3: The attorney recently filed a motion asking for Meisner's bond to be reduced from $350,000 to $200,000. Meisner is expected to be back in court on Friday.
2: That's Craig McGee with our television partner, ABC 15. Arizona Diamondbacks will retain manager Torey Lovullo despite the team not making the postseason for a third straight year. That reported by MLB.com Steve Gilbert. Lovullo had told our sister station Arizona Sports he felt he needed to, quote, probably make the playoffs to keep his job. But we're now hearing that he'll get a two-year deal. Another casualty of global warming, the snow-capped glaciers of Switzerland.
5: Glaciers in Switzerland are melting fast.
6: The glaciers this year, they have lost enormous quantities of ice. In total, it was 5% less in terms of ice volume.
5: That's the second highest loss on record. Matthias Huss, director of glacier monitoring in Switzerland, says reasons for the ice loss, less snow in the winter and much hotter summers across Europe. Sherry Creston, ABC News.
2: 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Here's Enrique Garcia live in the Valley Chevy Dealers Traffic Center.
7: Thank you, Becky Lynn. Phoenix, we have a crash at the intersection Loop 101, Pima Freeway, westbound at 64th Street. Phoenix with a crash blocking the right-hand lane, I-10, Papago Freeway, eastbound near 43rd Avenue. And a quick look into our surface streets. Chandler with a crash on 54th and Harrison Street, and Phoenix with a crash on 19th Avenue and Greenway Road. Enrique Garcia, KTAR News.
2: Tonight, low temp around 73, mostly clear tomorrow with a high of 93, 92 Saturday and 95 on Sunday. Don't see any more 100s in the forecast. Currently in Glendale, it is 90 degrees. I'm Becky Lynn on Arizona's news station, KTAR News.
9: LaDonna here. The 1-2 Cardinals take on the 2-1 Giants Sunday. 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
14: Okay, so there's a lot going on with this attempted execution in Tennessee last night. Krista Pike was scheduled to be executed by the state of Tennessee by lethal injection. It starts off that apparently seven different needles were used to administer the lethal injection into her arm over the course of an hour as they struggled to find a vein. They used two full, I guess it's called doses of the drug, pentobarbital, basically a very strong sedative. And after all of that, she was still alive. Heart was still breathing, and she was snoring on the table.
8: Oh.
14: At that point, they ended the execution portion, put her in an ambulance.
8: Wait.
14: And took her to the hospital.
8: Finish the job. You're there. You're gone halfway.
14: She remains in critical condition and is receiving care.
8: Can I say something? This is the worst execution I've ever heard of.
14: It is certainly.
8: This is a terrible.
14: It's about the exact opposite of an execution where you end up in the hospital.
8: Why is she receiving life-saving medical care if we're just going to kill her?
14: Because they called off the execution.
8: Okay.
14: An hour and change into it.
8: If you're on the 20-yard line, you're in the red zone.
14: And I like football.
8: Right,
14: analogies.
8: Right.
14: Mm-hmm.
8: And you're getting closer to scoring. Isn't this like a turnover?
14: Yeah.
8: Like they're on the 20-yard line. She's almost dead. Mm-hmm. And they're like, we've been doing this for an hour. I don't know. We're tired. We'll let her live. Let's bring her to the hospital. Let's hook her up to all this stuff. Wait, she's on the gurney. She's right where she's supposed to be. She's a murderer. The situation was horrible. She killed like a classmate, and it was like a whole pentagon. No, what's the devil thing?
10: Pentagram.
8: Pentagram. Thank you.
14: The pentagon.
8: Sorry.
14: I was like, you really threw me off.
8: Pentagram.
14: Pentagon.
8: And she carved it on her body.
14: Oh, it was horrible.
8: And it's horrendous. And so they've got Krista Pike on the table.
14: Mm-hmm, mm-hmm.
8: Just finish the job. Go get some more bromapentathol or thing, whatever it is.
14: It appears
8: put some more in her.
14: The people that were in charge of it weren't very good at it.
8: I mean,
14: that's not her fault. You know what I'm saying? I
8: mean, they gave her what they should have given her, right?
14: But apparently they might not have gotten it into her bloodstream because they were struggling to find
8: again.
14: They did seven times.
8: Try it again.
14: They ran out of drugs.
8: Fine. They didn't run out of drugs.
14: They tried seven different times. And doctors say that the fact that she is still breathing, but is unconscious would be consistent with that they didn't get the drug into her veins. They got it into the tissue around her veins, which also can cause like a chemical burning. Ugh. And that not enough of it got into her system to actually stop her heart.
8: Does
14: that make sense?
8: Yeah. When we execute people, we are not like other countries. We want it to be quick and painless. Some people don't like that. I don't think we should be torturing people. So they tried it on this woman. I think the torture part comes in that they left her alive. I think the torture part is they drove her to the hospital. She's got to go through all this again. She's going to last dinner. Maybe she'll order something different this time.
14: Tennessee Governor Bill Lee has stayed her execution until a third-party investigation uncovers what went wrong and said that no more executions will happen in the state of Tennessee this year.
8: Have you ever heard of anything like this?
14: I've never heard of somebody
8: surviving
14: an execution and going to the hospital.
8: Yeah. Somebody said,
14: and I quote,
8: she is alive.
14: Yeah.
8: And then I bet there's another quote. Oh, blank.
14: Our 20 minutes or so into it is when they called for an ambulance.
8: Oh, my goodness.
14: Now, her attorneys, speaking just a little while ago, said, we do not have a sense of her prognosis or an update on her health at the moment. She is alive and is receiving medical care. So here is one of the concerns. She could have possibly suffered brain damage from being in respiratory distress.
8: I know where you're going with this. Can you execute someone with brain damage?
14: If somebody's unconscious?
8: Right? If she's got brain damage?
14: And let's say she doesn't fully recover. She doesn't wake up from this.
8: She's got brain damage. Can they put her on that gurney again?
14: No.
8: That's going to be deemed inhumane.
14: Cruel and unusual.
8: Yeah. So now she's got to live the rest of her life with.
14: You might argue that's more. It's even more cruel and unusual. But what is the solution?
8: Question.
14: Oh, boy.
8: What's the backup plan?
14: What do you mean?
8: You got to have a backup plan.
14: If you're having an execution, you need a backup plan?
8: If the good night needle doesn't work, what is your backup plan happens?
14: With a baseball bat in the corner? Like, what do you mean?
8: I don't know. There's no, what you mean? No, we don't do that.
14: You know, you go outside to kill the scorpion, you got the little spray, it doesn't work, you hit it with a shoe. Is that what you're saying? You need a backup plan?
8: I don't think we should do that. Like, don't you have like 40 vials of that stuff and you just start like, you know, injecting it everywhere and just get it
14: just
8: over with.
14: Everywhere. I think that might have been part of the problem. They were injecting it, quote, everywhere, and it wasn't working. I think there also is, and we've heard this when it came to the state of Arizona and some of the concerns we had here, is it was really hard to get this pentobarbital. It's not an easy drug to get.
8: Isn't that from Canada? Do you think it's
14: we had to get it from outside?
8: Isn't it like the tariffs could be an issue here?

0: getting the drug, and that some states had postponed executions or talked about other methods because like they couldn't get the drug to actually perform lethal injections.
1: One of the witnesses said she heard Pike complain, "My arm feels like it's about to burst open."
0: They said that's consistent with
1: they weren't getting it in the vein.
0: They were pushing this drug, which is a chemical, into the soft tissue of her arm, and it was burning like a chemical burn.
1: I bet.
0: They say they liken it to a chemical burn.
1: And now she's going to get the best doctors and nurses and get all the attention. And
0: well, again, I don't know what to say.
1: I don't think I know this sounds callous.
0: Oh boy.
1: I wouldn't have left that room until she was dead. That's why you have a backup plan.
0: I'm not laughing. The backup plan.
1: You can't wheel her back out.
0: What's the backup plan?
1: You can't take someone in and try and kill them.
0: Don't know what the backup plan is.
1: And then wheel them out as they still breathe.
0: We're going to go to firing squad. We got a guy with a gun over there. And if this doesn't work, he's taking a shot.
1: Not a bad idea.
0: Not a bad idea. Have a backup firing squad just in case.
1: I think yes.
0: Okay.
1: I think and by the way, total serious, firing squad's the best way to go.
0: She asked for a firing squad.
1: It's cleaner.
0: Tennessee said no.
1: It's easier. It's shot to the heart and you're dead.
0: Yeah.
1: Tennessee, that's it. You're done.
0: Said no.
1: I just don't think you can try and execute someone and then say, well, now we have to save her. She's still alive. Well, let's make that not happen. Let's follow through.
0: It does seem slightly ridiculous.
1: With the plan that we had as we walked into this room. We want her dead. Let's make her dead. Let's give her some more of the juice.
0: Dead juice. Again, I think it comes across as slightly ridiculous that they tried to kill her twice with two doses of the.
1: And now they're trying to save her.
0: And now they're saving her so that they can execute her again possibly in the future. Very interesting. Check of the headlines on.
1: I'm going to go out on a limb.
0: You're going to go out on a limb. Here we are. They need a limb.
1: That's not good.
0: Oh, no.
1: Not good.
0: I don't think you're out on a limb, by the way.
1: No,
0: I think you're with a lot of folks on. This is not good.
1: Let's try something different. What other medications do we have that we can,
0: you want him to go, like, raid the bag? Like, what do we got over there? Just like, what, you got Tylenol? Got anything stronger?
1: How many?
0: How about Sudafed? Well, are they raiding the medicine cabinet at the prison?
1: I would. Can't wheel her back out, man. Got to follow through with the plan.
0: All
1: right, coming up next. Kyrsten Sinema.
0: Yeah.
1: Ex-boyfriend.
0: Yeah.
1: Trashed the house.
0: I remember that.
1: Yeah. You're not going to believe what he brought to the house.
0: Oh, boy.
1: Next.
0: Hey, I want to talk to you about retirement, taxes, and estate planning. 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
3: It's 547. I'm Becky Lynn, and here's what you need to know right now.
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3: That's Graham Rossini, Arizona State University athletic director, speaking about hockey player Matthew Mayich, who collapsed at an outdoor practice in August. He tells the Burns and Gambo show on our sister station, Arizona Sports 98.7 FM, he hopes the players feel they can speak freely.
4: The most important thing in this process, the most important thing for Matthew is information. And we've really encouraged anybody within the program to be able to communicate that when they've been requested to or however they choose to share it. And so, again, it's been a deliberate process.
3: Rossini says the players expressed a desire to continue the season and play for Matthew. He explains the university decided to have Coach Powers placed on paid leave to help minimize distractions off the rink. All of our top stories are only 15 minutes away. 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
5: Thank you, Becky Lynn. Phoenix with a disabled vehicle blocking the center lane, I-17 southbound near Deer Valley Road. Phoenix with a crash at the intersection, Loop 101 Pima Freeway at 64th Street. And Phoenix with a crash blocking the right-hand lane, I-10 Papago Freeway eastbound near 43rd Avenue. Enrique Garcia, KTAR News.
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10: LaDonna here. If you're a Cardinals fan, do you expect them to beat the Giants this Sunday? Well, we'll talk to Tyler Drake about that coming up tomorrow morning on Arizona's Morning News. 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
11: Gatos, I just got a bad feeling about this. Kyrsten Sinema's ex-boyfriend, back in the news, and for none of the good reasons. Let's start with, we got to go back to August. That's when, if you've been paying attention, she broke into former Arizona Senator Kyrsten Sinema's home.
12: He broke into her house, right?
11: Matthew Amel. Mm-hmm. And did $200,000 in property damage, including throwing artwork into the swimming pool, breaking things, etc.
12: What did I say on that day?
11: She was lucky she wasn't home because he was out of control. He admitted that he was intoxicated and having a mental health crisis at the time.
12: He has a lot of issues.
11: Yeah.
12: He's a vet
11: with PTSD.
12: He's got a lot of problems.
11: Yeah.
12: And I said it. I think if Sinema was there, her life certainly was in danger.
11: So, 2 days ago, he was arrested again.
12: Yeah.
11: For violating pretrial release conditions. He was supposed to wear a GPS ankle monitor and stay away from former Senator Sinema. Authorities say he tried to contact her. He was also found in possession of a large hunting knife and had made threats to, quote, take down Sinema alongside threatening local judges and police officers.
12: Yeah, put him in jail or he's going to kill somebody.
11: But wait, there's more. He did not show up for his court appearance today.
12: Oh, boy.
11: So
12: this is very serious.
11: I think it's going to end poorly. I don't know for whom.
12: I think this is very dangerous.
11: But I agree that it's dangerous. And I believe at this point he's like a felon, right? He's a
12: very dangerous.
11: A wanted man.
12: I wouldn't be surprised if she is in hiding.
11: Hmm.
12: You know, she wasn't there in her home. And I think there was a reason she wasn't there in her home.
11: When he showed up in August. Yeah.
12: And again, remember, she's a former senator. Does that give her any protection?
11: Security?
12: I don't know. But I can tell you, I'm sure that she can hire that herself. And I would. And I'm sure she already has. It's a very, very dangerous, scary situation.
11: He apparently, according to prosecutors, was attempting to purchase tactical gear and the components to build a rifle.
12: Got all the signs right there. You have all the signs.
11: Having mental distress, alcohol, acting violent, threatening. Yeah. And as I understand right now, police are looking for him because he did not show up for his court appearance today.
12: You got to search for him. There is a small part of me that feels bad for him because he apparently has a brain injury.
11: Yes, a traumatic brain injury from war.
12: Probably not the same person that he used to be. But that being said, if you're asking me on a threat level, this is a 10 out of 10. And I hope to God that we're not here one day talking about something awful that happened regarding this whole situation, because I think right now you're a 10 out of 10. This is very scary, very dangerous for all involved.
11: Hey, appreciate you guys spending some time with us today. Thank you very much. We look through the double pane bulletproof glass, DJing and producing the show today. Oh, that's our buddy Justin Time. Thank you very much. All your news and information, of course. That's Miss Becky Lynn, the pride of Tennessee. And getting you home with all your traffic info, that's our buddy Enrique. Don't call me Iglesias. Thanks, guys.
12: Hey, we got Arizona's evening news coming up next. Bruce, you're lucky to have me.
11: Gatos, lucky I put up with you.
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5: Good Thursday evening at 6 o'clock. I'm Becky Lynn.
6: And I'm Joe Huizenga. See what's coming up tonight.
7: It's a heartbreaking situation.
6: Arizona State's athletic director elaborates on why the school put their head hockey coach on paid leave. And if you live downtown, you could soon have a new neighbor of sorts. We'll explain, but first, we're going to make sure you get home safe. Here's Enrique Garcia, live from the Valley Chevy Dealers Traffic Center.
8: Becky, Joe, thank you so much. Phoenix with a crash blocking the intersection, Loop 101, Pima Freeway at 64th Street. Phoenix with a crash blocking the right-hand lane, I-10, Papago Freeway, eastbound near 43rd Avenue. And a quick look into our surface streets. Avondale with a crash involving a bicyclist on Central Avenue and Western Avenue, and Phoenix with a crash on 38th Drive and Broadway Road. 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
5: Tonight, look for a low temp around 74 degrees. Nice clear skies. Sunny tomorrow with a high of 94. Right now in Chandler, it's 89 degrees.
6: We're now hearing from the ASU athletic director who placed hockey coach Greg Powers on leave as the university looks into the workout that left Matthew Maich on life support.
7: It's a heartbreaking situation.
9: Graham Rossini says ASU is being deliberate and hoping to collect as much information about the events of the outdoor workout in question. He joined the Burns and Gambo show on our sister station, Arizona Sports 98.7 FM.
7: We want to share the information when it's complete. That process is continuing with respect to other disciplinary or consequences. That's what the review will lead us to. And as that review completes, as the investigation completes, you know, we'll be better able to answer those kind of questions.
9: Rossini says the team hopes to name an interim head coach next week. Maich collapsed from heat exhaustion during a team outdoor workout back in August and has been hospitalized since. Kellen Shover, KTAR News.
5: Attorneys for Krista Pike are asking for her death sentence to be commuted in the wake of her botched execution. The only woman of Tennessee's death row is said to be in critical condition at a hospital and recovering from last night's execution attempt. Witnesses to the execution said authorities appeared to administer two rounds of lethal pentobarbital, but that the convicted murderer appeared to still be breathing an hour later when witnesses were escorted out of the chamber. Pike, who complained of burning in her arm, was taken to the hospital. Randy Spivey, an attorney with the Tennessee Office of the Post-Conviction Defender, says faced with the trauma of being held on death row solo for years and then strapped down and dosed twice are why her sentence should be commuted. Spivey was asked if he's spoken with Pike.
10: I don't want to get too far into her medical condition right now, but she has not spoken to anyone yet.
4: A KTAR News exclusive.
6: A new data center is coming to downtown Phoenix, but the city's mayor says this one's going to be different from the others.
11: During her biweekly exclusive interview with Arizona's Morning News, Phoenix Mayor Kate Gallego talked about a data center planned for 7th Avenue and Grant Street. It's being built right next to an APS substation, and Gallego says APS will likely power it. And according to her, that's better than the alternative.
12: I never thought as mayor of Phoenix that I would have to learn about cruise ship engines, but the one in the West Valley has applied for an air quality permit for a cruise ship engine that would power the data center. Huh. So I think many people would rather see grid power than a cruise ship engine in their local neighborhood.
11: Gallego says it's also expected to be much smaller than others around the valley and was the first to agree to significant health, safety, and cybersecurity protections. Colton Krolak, KTAR News.
5: As prices remain stubbornly high, more people are turning to payment plans for everyday expenses. ABC's Sherry Preston takes a closer look.
13: According to economists at the Federal Reserve, Americans spent more than $160 billion last year using buy now, pay later plans, a startling 80% increase since 2023. NerdWallet reports with prices for so much so high, people have been putting even monthly bills for groceries, transportation, even rent on the plans. Money experts say before putting anything on a payment plan, run the numbers and only borrow what you can eventually pay back.
6: The State Fair is open today. 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There's something for everyone with nearly 70 rides, including the brand new Goliath X, a NASCAR exhibit, the Canine Star stunt show, a rodeo and musical performances. 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
5: Turning to Wall Street today, U.S. stock markets finished slightly higher, recovering from some early losses as Treasury yields pulled back from multi-decade highs. The Dow was up 20 points today, closed out at 50,926. The NASDAQ rose 10 and the S&P jumped 15 points. For more money news, visit the Business Center at KTAR.com.
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6: This November, you're going to get to decide if you want to declare drug cartels as terrorist organizations. KTAR's Heidi Hummel is going to join us in a moment. Here's her breakdown on Prop 317.
14: A yes vote on Prop 317 would designate drug cartels as terrorist organizations and require the Arizona Department of Homeland Security to do everything in its authority to address the threat posed by drug cartels. Arizona House Speaker Steve Montenegro explains how it would work.
15: Number one, to make sure that our law enforcement agents across the state can use every tool, every resource possible to them to combat this terrorism coming across the board.
14: The measure does not include additional money for law enforcement or harsher penalties. Former chair of the Arizona Democratic Party, Raquel Turan, said at the KTAR town hall, the proposition is a political symbol.
16: I know that cartels are dangerous. I'm not saying that we should not hold cartels accountable, but this is merely a symbolic legislation or a proposition trying to say that we're doing something when it comes to the border.
14: But Montenegro says the terrorist organization designation will act as a deterrent and prevent drugs from coming across our southern border.
15: But we also want to send a message to these terrorists, these organized crime entities, that Arizona is not a place that's open for your business.
14: Turan believes designating cartels as terrorist organizations should be left to the federal government.
16: This is a bad proposition in the sense that it really does nothing.
14: Heidi Hummel, KTAR News.
5: So Heidi is joining us now to kind of play out with this just a little bit more. How do proponents who are in favor of Prop 317 argue this would act as a deterrent to prevent the drugs from coming over the border?
17: So I spoke with House Speaker Steve Montenegro, who said that it's going to send a message to the drug cartels that they're not welcome here, that they will get caught here, because this proposition basically makes it a state priority to go after the drug cartels, because right now it's really a federal priority and not so much a state priority.
6: So on the other side, Heidi, opponents of this bill, they say whether or not cartels are terrorist organizations should be left to the federal government. What do the feds say about cartels? Do they say that they are terrorist organizations? They're not. How do they classify them?
17: So President Trump in 2025 actually designated a handful of cartels as terrorist organizations. So federally, this is the case. It wasn't a blanket designation for all drug cartels. He picked a handful of them that he wanted to designate. And that's what former chair of the Arizona Democratic Party, Raquel Turan, said at the KTAR town hall last month, that she believes this should be left up to the federal government, because this is, you know, the federal government is going after the drug cartels, and it doesn't actually include any money in it. It doesn't, wouldn't give any more additional funds to law enforcement. And it doesn't include harsher penalties either, but rather it makes it a state priority to go after the drug cartels and allows the Arizona Department of Homeland Security to do everything in their power to go after them. But the Arizona Department of Homeland Security isn't actually a law enforcement agency. What they do is they facilitate funding, grants to of federal organizations and law enforcement organizations to go after people and conduct projects.
5: So it sounds like there's not a whole lot here except just a new title in a way. We're going to call them this and hopefully that'll scare them. That's kind of what it sounds
6: maybe something
5: like
6: down the road, but
5: maybe
6: at this time,
5: down the road. Yeah.
6: All right. Well, we'll be looking more into it. Heidi, thank you so much.
17: Thank you.
5: Coming up in just a few moments, two Gilbert goons are heading back to court. We're going to have the latest on that.
6: Early voting ballots go out October 7th. That's 6 days from now.
5: Yeah.
6: Stay informed with the KTAR Politics newsletter. 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
5: 6:15. Thank you for joining us here on Arizona's Evening News. I'm Becky Lynn alongside Joe Huizenga.
6: If you're out on supervised release, how many chances do you get before you find yourself back behind bars? Becky Lynn and I are going to try to answer that question. But first, we're going to head to traffic right now. Here's Enrique Garcia. He's going to check it for you in the Valley Chevy Dealers Traffic Center.
27: Becky, Joe, thank you so much. Tempe with the crash blocking the on-ramp. Loop 202, Red Mountain Freeway, eastbound near 52nd Street. Phoenix with a crash at the intersection, Loop 101, Pima Freeway at 64th Street, and a quick look into our surface streets. Avondale with a crash involving a bicyclist on Central and Western Avenues. Enrique Garcia, KTAR News.
5: Tonight, we're going to be clear, low temp around 74. Then tomorrow, we start the warm-up. It's going to be in the mid-90s and kind of hang right there, you know, through the weekend. Right now at Sky Harbor in Phoenix, it is 90 degrees.
6: Preston Lord was attacked and beaten, leaving the 16-year-old teenager deceased 2 days later after he left a Queen Creek Halloween party in 2023. 7 people were arrested. Just one took a plea deal so far. Talon Vigil was one of the 5 defendants in the case that have bonded out of custody, and their release conditions included house arrest and GPS monitoring. Well, a pretrial services officer said that they believed Vigil's 3rd misdemeanor arrest in Tempe violated his release conditions and recommended a warrant be issued for his arrest. Maricopa County Attorney's Office also filed their 2nd request to have Vigil's release conditions revoked and have the 20-year-old held in jail until his trial. So we want to learn the latest right now, so we turn to Ashley Holden, reporter with our TV partner at ABC 15. Ashley, when is Talon Vigil going to learn if he's headed back behind bars or if he gets to stay out on release?
28: We should have a better idea of that next week. So Talon Vigil went to court today on Thursday, and we were expecting to go in and hear oral arguments on this. So that means that prosecutors, they would speak, Talon Vigil's defense attorney, he would speak, and then we anticipated hearing from Preston Lord's family as well. And they were actually there in court. They were preparing to speak. They were pretty much up and ready. And then the judge really wanted prosecutors to establish their argument, to show him proof and evidence why they believe that Talon Vigil allegedly violated his release conditions. And some of the they wanted them to show evidence. And prosecutors said, hey, we have body camera. We have a police report. We also have data from his ankle monitor. And we also have other video as well. And we can show you that. They kind of discussed how that would play out. And then Talon Vigil's attorney said, hey, I don't have the ankle monitor data. I haven't seen all this evidence. And he asked to have this hearing reset. And then it became pretty clear based on what was discussed in court that this was likely going to be a longer hearing. So now it's going to be an evidentiary hearing and oral arguments. We're hearing from prosecutors that they are likely going to call at least one witness to kind of narrate the evidence that they have. We don't know who that will be yet. It could be like a Tempe police officer, could even be a pretrial services officer. And so we're going to wait to see what happens, but that is going to be next Wednesday, and it's slated for 2 hours. I do want to point out, Last time, Talon Vigil was in court for a similar hearing when prosecutors were saying that he violated his release conditions with his two other misdemeanor arrests. This was this spring, and the judge denied it. That process of the judge announcing his decision actually took several weeks. When we were in court today, the way Judge Sam Myers, the way he was talking, it sounded like a decision would come much quicker. So while we don't know if we will get that decision next Wednesday, I believe that we will get it quicker than we saw the last one.
5: Ashley, you've covered a lot of court proceedings. Is it common for somebody who's been arrested three times while they're out on release conditions to be given additional chances as opposed to being locked up again? Three strikes and you're out, it kind of seems like is the going, you know, moniker. And this seems like a lot to me.
28: Well, and I'm going to be honest with you. I don't have a great answer here, but I'm going to answer it the best I can. When I've talked to defense attorneys, and I've talked to several about this case and this particular situation, they say that this type of situation, maybe not the exact one that we're in, but people being arrested while they are out on pretrial trial release, it does happen. Now, the situation that we are in specifically, remember, these are misdemeanor arrests. And the attorneys that I've spoken with, they say, you know, that's one of the issues here. If you are picked up on a new felony, you are pretty much going back to jail. But because these are misdemeanors, it becomes an area where prosecutors, they end up going to court and they're arguing now. And I've heard from attorneys that really what the judge looks at is this person going to show up in court? Are they a substantial danger to the community? And then they look at the arguments, they take everything and they look at it. But there's a lot legally to release conditions and bond here in Arizona that's very complicated. We actually did a whole interview with an attorney and we have that posted because there is so much. And I think that there's so much that people might not think about, especially every day. So I do think that I'm going to have to try and go back and look and see if I can find other situations that could be similar or where we have someone who has been arrested for a misdemeanor while out awaiting trial, charged with serious felonies, and see how that played out before I can give a great answer. But I hope I've been able to kind of give some answer to people to set the tone for just what we're seeing play out at court.
6: Ashley Holden is a reporter with our TV partner at ABC 15. And Ashley, there's another one of Preston Lord's accused killers who's still fighting to have his bond reduced. That's Jacob Meisner. What can you tell us? What's the latest on his case?
28: So Jacob Meisner is actually the first defendant who is supposed to go to trial. And recently, his attorney wanted the trial date to be pushed back 6 months. And Judge Myers basically said, I'm going to give you 6 weeks. So right now, his trial date is in November, but he is back in court tomorrow on Friday. And there are various motions that have been filed by his attorney. And one of them is a request to have Jacob Meisner's bond reduced. Now, if people remember, and they might, a lot of these defendants already did have their bonds reduced, not all of them, but Jacob Meisner was one of those that did have his bond reduced down to $350,000. Now they are asking that it go down to $200,000. And when he was last in court, when a lot of the defendants were last in court, the attorney for Jacob Meisner, he argued that the state's case is getting weaker when it comes to Jacob Meisner. And that's one of the main arguments in his motion. There were a lot of motions that I read through and I detailed some of those on our web story because there just is so much. And we do see those as we approach a potential trial date. But this trial date right now, it is currently set for November. That could change as well. So there's a lot that goes into this and a lot that you kind of wait to see, will this trial actually take place?
5: So let's switch topics just for a second here, Ashley. Viewers have a chance to catch more of you this week on 2020. Tomorrow at 9 o'clock, you're going to be covering an Arizona case that you've covered here. Tell us a little bit more about what we can expect to see on 2020 tomorrow night.
28: Yeah. So the episode is going to cover the Allison Feldman murder case. And that is a murder case out of Scottsdale. And I think a lot of people will remember this case for a couple of different reasons. It was the first case here in Arizona where familial DNA was used to point police to the suspect in this case. And that was Ian Mitchum. Ian Mitchum actually just went through his trial and was convicted. And his penalty phase actually has to be retried because prosecutors are pushing for the death penalty in this case. The penalty phase is that final phase. Will he get life in prison or will he get the death penalty? And so I've been covering it here in Arizona for years. That's that whole process, the court process, the DNA process. That's one reason why people will remember it. But also a lot of people know the name Harley Feldman, and that was Allison Feldman's father. And he fought really hard for Allison's case. And he was in court pretty much every day of the trial and sitting there through a lot. And he passed away actually weeks after the verdict in that case. And so I had interviewed Harley many times about this case. And it's one that if people weren't here in the Valley when this horrific murder happened in Scottsdale, people were terrified because they did not know who had done this. And Allison Feldman was in her own home when she was murdered. And so the 2020 episode is going to dive in a lot deeper than we've been able to so far. It's going to go back into the case. It's going to include interviews with investigators, with Scottsdale police. It's going to go into the DNA process, look at the other suspects in this case that were once suspects in this case, how they cleared different people, and really how we got here today. So there's going to be a lot more in depth, and I was able to be a part of it because I've now covered this case for years, and it's actually still not done yet. Like I mentioned, the penalty phase still is going to be retried.
6: Ashley Holden, reporter with our TV partners at ABC 15. Thank you so much, Ashley. You have a great night.
28: Yeah.
5: Night. Coming up, outrage at an Ivy League school about what allegedly happened to a Jane Doe at the hands of seven fraternity members. We are less than 5 minutes away from that and another traffic check. KTAR News Time is 626.
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10: 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I'm Becky Lynn.
11: And I'm Joe Huizenga. Tonight, the latest on a gang rape lawsuit at an Ivy League school. And
12: two Peoria governing board members debate how much information should be released about the teacher sex scandal. I'm Shira Tanzer.
11: But first, let's take you to the roads. Here's Enrique Garcia, live from the Valley Chevy Dealers Traffic Center.
13: Becky, Joe, thank you so much. Chandler, we have a crash from the on-ramp on the Loop 202 Santan Freeway eastbound to the State Route 87 southbound transition. Tempe with a crash blocking the on-ramp Loop 202, Red Mountain Freeway eastbound near 52nd Street, and Phoenix with a crash blocking the right-hand lane, I-10 Papago Freeway eastbound near 43rd Avenue. Enrique Garcia, KTAR News.
10: Low tonight, it's right around 74 degrees, nice clear skies. Sunny tomorrow, we'll be in the mid-90s, and we're going to stay there through the weekend. Right now in Queen Creek, though, it's 84 degrees.
11: The Cornell Student Assembly is holding a public forum on campus about the gang rape lawsuit and investigation surrounding a Jane Doe and seven members of the Chi Pi fraternity house. Students are demanding better safety, accountability from the university, and better communication. Hayden Watkins is executive vice president of Cornell University's Student Assembly, and he says a lot of people are focused on the frat.
14: And I know a lot of people are accusing Greek Life of being the problem, but I truthfully think the problem is much, much bigger than that. I've been fortunate enough to be raised by a lot of strong women in my life. And from how I see it, I think the event is, or the problem is how men are raised in this country and the way that men believe it is acceptable to treat women.
15: A KTAR News exclusive.
10: Two Peoria Unified Governing Board members got into a heated argument over district responsibility in the teacher sex scandal case at Centennial High School. KTAR's Shira Tanzer has the details.
12: Peoria Unified School District board members Heather Rooks and Jeff Toby exclusively joined the Mike Broomhead Show debating if the district was aware of details from a new notice of claim filed by a former student who accuses the district of failing to protect him from grooming.
16: I don't think that there's any indication or any evidence that there was awareness of what is being alleged in the notice of claim. From everybody that got served with that notice of claim, administrators, board members, this was all new information.
17: So what I will say is, I don't believe it's really new information and that nobody knew about it.
12: Rooks was removed as governing board president and replaced with Toby after requesting a separate investigation into mandatory reporting related to the two former teachers allegedly involved in an improper sexual conduct with the student at Centennial High School. Shira Tanzer, KTAR News.
11: To read more, make sure to head to ktar.com/education, and Becky Lynn and I will have some more of that interview coming up in just a few minutes. The 2026 National Report Card on State Efforts to Improve Financial Literacy in High Schools was just released by the National Endowment for Financial Education. Arizona received a B grade, and joining Arizona's Morning News to explain why was president of the National Endowment for Financial Education, Billy Hensley.
18: And in 2019, Arizona passed a law that every student has to take a half a year or a semester of economics. But where we would love to see Arizona is to get to an A, which means 60 hours of standalone personal finance content.
11: Hensley says that the overall goal is to build the confidence of students so that they're ready to take on their adult financial life with the proper skills and tools.
10: After some intense criticism, the University of Michigan putting the brakes on a plan to stop giving out letter grades to some freshmen. Here's ABC's Sophie Flay.
19: The University of Michigan says the change in grading policy, which would give students simply a pass or fail instead of a letter grade, was intended to improve students' mental health and ease the academic pressure freshmen face. One professor defended the idea, saying it would allow students to explore more subjects without fear that a low grade would ruin their GPA. But now, a change of heart from the university president. He says the policy change has been put on hold.
10: The school's president now is calling for further input and discussion of the issue.
11: An Arizona National Monument may become a national park soon. The Chiricahua National Park Act is passed through Congress and would change its designation from a national monument to a national park. Chiricahua National Monument near Tucson is known for its uniquely formed rocks and hiking trails. If approved, it would become Arizona's fourth national park. All that's left is a final signature from President Trump.
10: And turning to sports tonight, the Diamondbacks have announced they've reached a new contract with manager Torey Lovello. His deal was up, and he had said he felt he needed to make the playoffs to feel confident he'd be brought back after a third straight season of narrowly missing out on postseason play. But he will be back on a new two-year deal that lines up contractually with general manager Mike Hazen. Now, speaking of playoff baseball, the Phillies are taking on the Braves right now in the final game of their opening round wild card series. It is in the bottom of the fourth, and the Braves are up 5-0. Sports brought to you by Parker & Sons Heating, Cooling, Plumbing, and Electrical.
11: The YMCA is planning to demolish their downtown building and build a new building in its place. But we're learning their plans are going to leave some of the 60 people who live in a transitional housing program without a solid option to turn to for a roof over their head. And with more on this story now, we turn to KTAR news reporter Balin Overstolz. Balin, we know the YMCA has found housing for some of these tenants, but how many are taken care of and how many are not right now?
20: Hey, thanks for having me on as always, guys. I'm actually right in front of that YMCA. You can see behind me, there is a sign where they show that they have closed, no longer letting people in. But in terms of people who are no longer going to be able to live here in place, we're not exactly sure. What I heard from the YMCA is that 90% of the people who have lived here have been placed in some sort of outcome. They said that could have been a housing program. It could have been a treatment program. There were a few different examples they provided. But we do know there is some tenants here who do not have anywhere to go. Our news partners at ABC 15 spoke of one person on Wednesday who said he'd likely be sleeping in his truck that night. And from the actual group down here, Valley Tenants United, they haven't given me a concrete number. And part of that is it is in flux. From what I understand, the YMCA is still working with people here and trying to get them into programs. But from what we understand, there is some issues with a certain amount of people. Something else we've heard from the organization too is just because they're being put in a program doesn't mean that it's not a setback for them. For example, my understanding is people who were living here were paying 30% of their income for rent and it was stabilized there. Some people here have been placed into an apartment program where they may be paying more according to that organization. And that's a concern for them, is it'll sort of trickle down into a big setback for them and potentially them being back on the streets.
10: So, Balan, I think I remember hearing you say they actually have to be out tomorrow. Is that right?
20: Yeah. So initially it was Wednesday where everybody had to go. The YMCA did sort of come to agreement with the organization and they gave them a couple more days. So now we are understanding that tomorrow at noon, anybody who is still living in this building will have to leave. They will essentially be evicted if not. We also have just learned there will be an 11 a.m. press conference with that tenants union here. So we will be back here tomorrow as we approach that new deadline to see exactly how that's playing out and how many people here still may be in need of some sort of help, you know, because of this building closing down. And also, I did see when I walked over here, they actually have the demolition request signage on the building. It's been there for some time, but we see that now. And I heard from the city today, they will be clear to move forward with the demolishment after November 20th.
11: Balan, can you break down some of the terminology for us and explain the difference between a shelter or transitional housing and what step would come after transitional housing for some of these individuals?
20: Yeah, so shelter is definitely more of an emergency need. You could think of the Human Services campus, which is actually a short distance from where I'm at right now, the CAS campus, we've heard it called, the Keys to Change. These are large congregate shelters, is what you hear. And congregate is the key word that usually marks it as shelter. You're not getting any sort of private room. You don't necessarily have your own space. You're likely in a very large setting with lots of people around you. And I've spoken with people on the streets who say they really don't like those programs sometimes because they don't feel safe in them. They don't feel safe going to those always. So that's an example of a shelter. It's something that is an emergency basis. We're seeing it with UMOM, New Day Centers here, where during the heat, they converted some space in where families could come in with tents. And that's another example of shelter. You know, it's anything that is short-term, pretty quick, whereas the sort of housing that we're talking about is something that is meant to be more long-term. It could be for several months. It's usually income stabilized. And the idea there is somebody's already gone through shelter. They've already gone through a treatment program and they are ready to get back into housing, but they're not able to just go walk up to any apartment, apply and get in. They may not have enough money they saved up. They may have credit issues from their past. They may be still working through things like getting an ID, and that's where this sort of transition housing comes in. It is that bridge for people who are ready for housing, but not necessarily through the sort of regular pathways.
10: And we kind of have a shortage of this transitional housing here in Maricopa County. Isn't that correct?
20: Yeah, I mean, there's always, from what we hear, demand for more. It's also worth mentioning the Trump administration has sort of moved away from focusing on housing first, where we see some of this implemented. They're wanting more people to go through treatment programs and sort of address mental health issues before getting into housing. So potentially as we get into next year, we may see funding reductions for that specific kind of help.
11: KTAR News reporter Balan Overstolz, thank you for joining us tonight from right outside the YMCA downtown.
10: Thank you.
20: Thank you, guys.
10: Coming up, what happens when you get a school board president in the room with the previous school board president and you start to ask them questions about a teacher sex scandal in their district?

0: still working through things like getting an ID. And that's where this sort of transition housing comes in. It is that bridge for people who are ready for housing, but not necessarily through the sort of regular pathways.
1: And we kind of have a shortage of this transitional housing here in Maricopa County. Isn't that correct?
0: Yeah, I mean, there's always, from what we hear, demand for more. It's also worth mentioning the Trump administration has sort of moved away from focusing on housing first, where we see some of this implemented. They're wanting more people to go through treatment programs and sort of address mental health issues before getting into housing. So potentially, as we get into next year, we may see funding reductions for that specific kind of help.
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1: Thank you.
0: Thank you, guys.
1: Coming up, what happens when you get a school board president in the room with the previous school board president and you start to ask them questions about a teacher sex scandal in their district? You're going to hear the war of words coming up, and we'll check traffic again as well. KTAR News Time is 641.
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9: Washington doesn't need more politicians. 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Eli Crane served as a Navy SEAL, five wartime deployments, a sniper trained to stay calm under pressure. Now he's bringing that same mission-focused toughness to Congress, taking on the status quo, standing up to the political establishment in both parties, and rooting out corruption. As a father and small business owner, Crane understands the financial pressure facing Arizona households, and he's tired of career politicians serving themselves instead of the people they represent. That's why Crane backed the largest tax cut for working families in history. No tax on tips, no tax on overtime. And Crane is fighting radical environmentalists, pushing costly wind and

0: solar projects. It's our land, not theirs. Eli Crane, a Navy SEAL on the front lines for rural Arizona.
1: I'm Eli Crane, candidate for Congress, and I approve this message.
0: Paid for by Eli Crane for Congress.
2: Madonna here. The 1-2 Cardinals take on the 2-1 Giants Sunday. 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
3: 6:45. Thanks for joining us on Arizona's Evening News. I'm Becky Lynn, and I'm here with Joe Huizenga.
4: The current and former Peoria Unified School Board presidents got into a testy exchange this morning on the Mike Broomhead Show about a teacher-student sex scandal in their district. Haley Beck and Angela Berlaca, who Becky Lynn and I have talked about at length here on the show, are the two teachers at the center of the scandal, and they're accused of having a sexual relationship with a male student while they were teachers at Centennial High. Now, both were fired earlier this year, and they're under criminal investigation. This week, though, a second person came forward, that was last week, actually, with a new $7 million claim that Beck groomed and exploited him while he was a student. Jeff Toby and Heather Rooks found a lot to disagree with when they joined Mike Broomhead earlier today. He began asking them about mandatory reporting and whether it was followed properly or not. Let's take a listen.
5: Regarding the mandatory reporting, the reporting from the district, Peoria Police even came out in April and said that there was no failure of mandatory reporting. The evidence that I see, because I go based on evidence, there is no evidence that says anything that we had employees that failed their job as mandatory reporters.
6: So, and you know this better than most, that if that's the case, why the second investigation that's still ongoing and still open? And we know that there have been a couple of things that have gone on as far as going to the district and taking evidence. So there seems to be that they're digging deeper. Isn't it possible that they're doing that because they found something that wasn't found the first time?
5: I think a lot of that is going to be speculative right now because the affidavits are not open yet. They're still sealed and not at our request, at the city's request. So we want things to be out there in the open. And I think that affidavit will be very telling as to what your question is. Why was there a search warrant initially? The initial one, I think we talked about last time, we actually went to Peoria Police and asked for that process, either a search warrant or subpoena, because the records that they wanted was not a public document.
6: And Ms. Rooks, I'll go to you now on this. I know that you've maintained all along that you don't believe that the mandatory reporting laws were followed. What is it? Are you even more confident in that now, and why?
7: Yes, because the main reason in the beginning was reading that first police report that came out in the fall. The students had been interviewed. There were multiple students not interviewed, some from Centennial High School. All the students all said the same thing. They all knew it was happening. Everybody knew about it. They knew that Haley Beck would flirt with the boy students and that things get swept under the rug. Those are some of the testimonies from that interview. And what is interesting to me is the Title IX investigation was completed in around March of this year on Haley Beck, because that's when we decided to terminate her, was based on that Title IX investigation. If that investigation was completed and there were new victims or there were witnesses or information pertaining to the investigation by the Peoria Police Department, why did the school district not let the Peoria Police Department become aware of that Title IX investigation and their findings? Why did it take the police to reach out to the district to ask for more records?
6: And I want to explain, and again, either one of you feel free to correct me if I'm wrong, but I want to explain to people that don't understand the mandatory reporting laws. In Arizona, if you are an educator, and that covers a lot of ground, if you are one of the adults in the system, and there is an accusation that is made of inappropriate behavior between an adult and a student, you are required by law not to tell your supervisor, but to call law enforcement. You have a responsibility as an individual to go straight to law enforcement. Is that a correct assessment?
5: Yes. Yeah, that's the update for the new law.
7: Yes.
6: Okay. I just want to make, because a lot of people, when they hear mandatory reporting, maybe they're not aware. So there could be a question here of, did somebody go to an administrator, go to a principal and say, we're hearing this? And then the issue is the principal goes and asks questions that, instead of going to law enforcement, they go to an individual. And I know that's what they're trying to avoid. So when we're asking questions about mandatory reporting, I want people to understand the laws. So then let me start with you, Ms. Rooks, on the next one. Is when you both were here separately, and I asked you this question, Do you believe that the governing board is fully cooperating with Peoria police in this investigation?
7: No, I do not, because I want to elaborate on that. Specifically, I've requested multiple times, so has Janelle Bowles, another governing board member, to have a vote by this board to waive attorney-client privilege related to this case. Because if there is information that the police need in this investigation, I would like to make sure that I fully cooperate as a governing board member, but it has to be a vote, and I have repeatedly requested it, and that is up to the discretion of the president, Mr. Jeff Toby, to put it on the agenda.
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4: 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Here's Enrique Garcia live in the Valley Chevy Dealers Traffic Center.
8: Thank you, Joe. Thank you so much. It's starting to slow down, but there's a couple things for you to look out for. Chandler with a crash on the on-ramp from the Loop 202 Santan Freeway eastbound to the State Route 87 southbound transition. A quick look into our surface streets. Phoenix with a crash on 35th Avenue and Thomas Road, and Glendale with a crash on 59th Drive and Bethany Home Road. Enrique Garcia, KTAR News.
3: We'll see our low tonight around 74. Sunshine tomorrow, high around 94. And be right around there right through the weekend. In Buckeye, 87 degrees.
4: It's Breast Cancer Awareness Month, and we've got a new report on what people know about cancer prevention. We're less than 5 minutes away from more on that story.
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7: LaDonna here. If you're a Cardinals fan, do you expect them to beat the Giants this Sunday? Well, we'll talk to Tyler Drake about that coming up tomorrow morning on Arizona's Morning News. 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
8: Welcome back to Arizona's Evening News. I'm Becky Lynn.
9: And I'm Joe Huizenga. Check out some of our other stories this evening. October is Breast Cancer Awareness Month. And a new report from the American Cancer Society reveals what people know about cancer prevention. Dr. Alpa Patel is the senior vice president of the American Cancer Society and tells ABC News that breast cancer can form in those with no family history.
10: Surveyed about 33,000 women that have been part of a longstanding cancer prevention study that we run, and 99% of the women knew that family history increases their risk. But what's really interesting is that 85% of breast cancers that are diagnosed actually occur in women who have no family history.
8: There's another casualty of global warming, the snow-capped glaciers of Switzerland.
11: Glaciers in Switzerland are melting fast.
12: The glaciers this year, they have lost enormous quantities of ice. In total, it was 5% less in terms of ice volume.
11: That's the second highest loss on record. Matthias Huss, director of glacier monitoring in Switzerland, says reasons for the ice loss: less snow in the winter and much hotter summers across Europe. Sherry Creston, ABC News.
9: Becky Lynn, I think we have a moment here to tackle one of these news volleys. Okay. Do you want to have me throw one your way, or you want to pitch my way?
8: Let me pitch one to you.
9: Go for it.
8: All right. I was taking a look at KTAR.com the other day. I saw Slipknot announce they're going to be performing in Arizona next year at Chase Field in Phoenix. You a big Slipknot fan?
9: Not a big Slipknot guy.
8: Me either. Well, tickets go on sale 10 a.m. tomorrow.
9: I do think their outfits are cool.
8: Okay. That I'll give you that. Joe, though, who is an artist you have not seen that you would like to see, but that we might be surprised to learn that you enjoy?
9: Well, I've seen a lot of them that people would think, wow, that's not Joe at all. Like Kesha, obviously, I love.
8: We know
9: she's
8: that
9: my
8: you
9: favorite.
8: You love Kesha.
9: I'm going to see Doja Cat again just before Halloween.
8: Okay.
9: That's one I would say is probably not in the Joe box.
8: It'll be your second time.
9: Okay. I want to see Taylor Swift. I just think probably the biggest act of our time. I think you just want to check that out.
8: It's a spectacle. It's a show.
9: You know, I'm a Vegas guy. I've never seen Celine Dion. I think that would be very cool.
8: Okay.
9: Olivia Rodrigo, I think, is okay. Very neat. I would love to see Olivia Rodrigo. Those would probably be three of them. I tried to think on the heavier side. I've never seen Metallica, but anytime you just think of a guy, you're like, yeah, they like Metallica. It's like, but I mean, I do like Metallica.
8: Yeah, but the whole point was, who might we be surprised?
9: Yeah, that's the thing.
8: So you laid some surprises on us.
9: There you go.
8: Like it.
9: Coming up tomorrow morning with Jim Sharp and LaDonna Harvey, they're going to be talking football on Arizona's Morning News, and they're going to be joined by Arizona Sports Cardinals reporter Tyler Drake at 6:14. They're going to sort out what chances the Redbirds have to get back to 500 when they take on the Giants on Sunday. So make sure to check out Jim Sharp and LaDonna Harvey on Arizona's Morning News tomorrow morning here on the KTAR YouTube channel.
8: All right, your good news story, and I'm going to make it quick. Michael Gosling of Missouri, adopted when he was about 2 years old, but he long wondered about his birth parents. Thanks to 23andMe, he found a half-brother he didn't know existed. He located his birth mother, and then he found his birth father. Yeah, it turned out to be singer Michael McDonald.
9: Huh.
8: That Michael McDonald, who apparently had Michael Gosling when he and the birth mother were 14 years old. It all turned out well. He was delighted to meet his long-lost son.
9: How about that? I will be back tomorrow night for Arizona's Evening News. Becky Lynn, you've got the night off graciously. You're going to
8: be heading
9: out of town a little bit here. The Proposition 144 debate is next right here at 7 o'clock on the dot.
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14: Hello and welcome to this general election debate for Arizona Proposition 144 that focuses on voter identification requirements. This debate is brought to you by Clean Elections, the state's nonpartisan voter education agency. My name is Steve Goldstein.
15: And I'm Jessica Baim. 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
15: Each participant representing a perspective about this proposition will have 1 minute to make an opening statement and 1 minute for a closing statement. Participants have drawn numbers to determine the order. Throughout the debate, we will pose questions to each participant, allow them to answer, and then make sure the other debater has a chance to respond. Whenever a question is directed to a specific participant, only their microphone will be open. At all other times, every microphone will be open.
14: This debate will focus on Proposition 144, referred to the ballot by the state legislature. We want to start with a brief description of the proposition. On ballots, the official title of Proposition 144 is Proposed Amendment to the Constitution by the Legislature Relating to Election Requirements. The descriptive title is Requires all voters, including voters who vote by mail, to show government-issued ID to vote in each election, makes other changes to election administration and campaign finance prohibitions.
15: With that, let's introduce the parties who will be debating for or against this proposition. Greg Blackie, the Deputy Director of Policy at the Arizona Free Enterprise Club, will be arguing for the proposition. And Randy Keating, the Chair of No on 144, will be arguing against the proposition. Welcome to both of you, and thank you for being here. For opening statements, we'd like to ask each of you to explain the measure and why you are for or against it. Mr. Keating, you have the first opening statement, and you have 1 minute.
16: Thank you very much. Good evening. Thank you, the Arizona Clean Elections Commission, and thank you at home for tuning in to hear this very important discussion. Prop 144, at its heart, may sound reasonable, but it's very important that you read the fine print. This is a clever attempt to trick us into surrendering or voting away one of our most fundamental rights. The politicians who wrote this Trojan horse constitutional amendment did so in a misleading way because they don't want voters to actually see what its implications would be. By bundling existing laws around voter ID and campaign finance with unwritten mandates, it threatens the mail-in voting system that 80% of Arizonans rely on to cast their ballots. It requires mail-in voters to provide government ID when they cast their ballot, but refuses to explain how a voter could possibly comply with this vague rule. Prop 144 forces us to approve a mandate, a constitutional amendment, and then it empowers politicians to make the rules later. You don't have to have your degree in political science to know you should never give a politician a blank check to a constitutional amendment. Ultimately, this is just another distraction, another culture war fight designed to divide Arizonans instead of solving the real problems that we are facing.
15: Thank you. And Mr. Blackie, you also have 1 minute.
17: Good evening, and thank you for tuning in. I'm going to be asking you to vote yes on Proposition 144 this November or whenever you're filling out your ballot at home for fast, accurate, secure, and transparent election results. I encourage you to read the measure. It's short, one page, less than 200 words, roughly the amount that I'll be speaking in this 1 minute opening statement. Very simply, it ensures that only U.S. citizens can vote in our elections, only U.S. citizens can register to vote, only U.S. citizens can fund our elections, and all voters have to provide identity before casting their ballot. It also gives voters a new option. You can fill out your ballot at your convenience in your home, and then on election day, you can show up at a polling place with that ballot, show ID, and put it in the tabulator yourself, speeding up election results. These are simple, reasonable, popular ideas. 90% support citizen-only voting. 82% support voter ID. 83% support banning foreign funding of our elections, and 92% want faster election results. Prop 144 delivers all four and adds a new option to voters. Thank you.
18: All right, thank you both. Mr. Blackie, let me start with you. What specific problem is Prop 144 trying to solve, and is there a widespread issue in Arizona that this proposition would address?
17: Well, I think we've done a lot of work in the last several years working to secure our elections, and what Prop 144 would do is ensure that we have fast and accurate, secure, and transparent election results. By adding that additional option so that voters, and if you're in Maricopa County, you had this option in this previous primary election, 23,000 voters took advantage of it. We got election results the next day, showing that we can have accurate results and fast results, and we can ensure that only citizens are voting and funding our elections.
18: But are those addressing current problems? Do you think there is a major problem with non-citizens voting, and do you think there's a major problem with the speed?
17: Yeah, I think first there's a major problem with foreign nationals funding our elections, specifically ballot measure campaigns. There's a foreign national that poured over $200 million into the 1630 Fund, which then spent over $100 million in the last election cycle on ballot measures across the country. That's a major problem that this measure will solve. As it relates to non-citizens voting, we've got a good law on the books to prevent non-citizens from registering to vote. It's currently in the courts. The Supreme Court will hear it in December. I'm confident they'll uphold it. This makes sure that it goes in the Constitution so that it can't be changed by future partisan legislatures. And I think this solves all of those problems, including the weeks-long delays that we experience here in Arizona, making us the laughingstock. We can get accuracy and speed in one measure.
18: Okay. Mr. Key, let me have you address this. Is this actually trying to address problems that Arizona actually has now?
16: No, absolutely not. Our elections are secure. We know that. The error rate on it is astoundingly small. In fact, we just saw that over the last 20-some years, only 8 individuals that were non-citizens voted in elections throughout Arizona. And that wasn't all necessarily even in the same race. So while it does happen, and it should we aim to prevent that? Absolutely. But this goes well beyond that. If it was so important that we were trying to, for example, stop foreign actors from investing in ballot initiatives, they would have ran that as a law, as a common sense law that would have probably got unanimous support in both houses of our legislature and signed into law by the governor. The fact of the matter is they dump this onto what is an unpopular effort. In fact, the voters of Arizona only 4 years ago defeated a Proposition 309 that would have done what this, what Proposition 144 does, and essentially force you to show some sort of ID while you are casting your vote by mail. We already show ID, and we already have to prove our citizenship when we register to vote. I've been on the permanent early voting list since, 2008, 2010. I'm an American citizen, and I had to go through all kinds of loops to get there. So the idea that somehow our elections aren't secure, or that there's undue influence or voters that they should not be voting in ways that are of any concern is just patently false, right? There's a reason why Prop 144 was passed in the middle of the night on the last day of the legislative session. It is a blatant attempt to try to fool voters into supporting what was Prop 309 and failed with a bunch of, frankly, political window dressing.
15: I'm looking forward to getting into all of the provisions in just a moment. But first, I want to start big picture. And I think this proposition really evokes a question that comes up often when we talk about voting, and that is how to balance access and security. And so what I would love is for each of you, and Mr. Keating, we'll begin with you, to describe, how do you strike a balance? What do you think is the appropriate balance between access and security?
16: I think having to prove that you are a resident of Arizona and a United States citizen to register to vote is a pretty high bar. I think that the processes that our county recorders use, such as tracking ballots, tracking the envelopes, making sure they're not going to another individual who's then turning it in for me, the signature validation process, all these are layers of security so that we can ensure that ballot A is coming from voter A. And frankly, the system works astoundingly well. You know, Arizona is the first, we were the pioneer of mail-in voting. We've had no excuse mail-in voting for nearly 35 years. In fact, this November will be 35 years that Arizonans have been able to enjoy this privilege. So this very much is a you can't fix what a broken type of situation, but it also is you can break what's working type of situation. And frankly, I believe that is a feature, not a bug, of Prop 144. They want the chaos, right? They want to make sure that there's doubt, there's confusion, there's ambiguity in our election laws. Not only our election laws, but the Arizona Constitution. So they can point to a problem that they created and say, we have to do something about that. And that, of course, and we'll get into the legislative implications of this, that, of course, would only lead to more voting restrictions. This very clearly is about trying to control whose vote, what citizens' votes to count and when. And also to Mr. Blackie's point, this doesn't guarantee any faster results. How would it? I mean, we were going to have thousands of tabulation machines all over the state to count the votes as they're coming in, report back to some sort of central authority. I'm sure that will all have to be audited. Signatures will have to be checked. There's a whole processes that are not laid out in Prop 144. And that is a huge difference between what other states have done and what Arizona has done as far as access and election security. The fact of the matter is, Arizona's elections are safe, secure, and accurate, and there's no reason to amend the Constitution based on, hey, we'll fix it later.
15: Mr. Blackie, I want to give you a chance to explain your philosophy on the balance between access and security, but also please feel free to address some of the concerns about this causing chaos or confusing voters.
17: Sure. And I think my answer to balancing access and security is Prop 144. Just a few years ago, the U.S. Supreme Court said that Arizona generally makes it easy to vote. And we do. We provide a menu of option to voters. And with Prop 144, that menu stays the same, but gets a little bit bigger with a new option. We have 27 days of early voting. That's more days of early voting than New York, New Jersey, Delaware, Hawaii, Maryland, Connecticut, Colorado, Massachusetts, Washington, Oregon, Rhode Island. We make it easy to vote early. We also allow anybody to request a ballot by mail. No excuse. And we allow them to make that request permanently to where they get a ballot in their mailbox for every election they're qualified for into perpetuity. That is access. Prop 144 preserves that and then ensures that we treat all voters equally so that everybody is providing identification before casting a ballot. Right now, those who show up in person provide ID. Those who vote by mail sign their ballots. With this measure, they would provide some sort of identification, whether that is writing four digits on the envelope where they currently sign and then covering it with a privacy flap, or who knows, in the future, maybe you can go to my.arizona.vote and upload a picture of your ID and then your ballot is verified. I envision the legislature will keep those menu of options that we currently have. It will not create chaos. The way that you're voting in this election will be the same way that you're voting in 2 years if you choose. We will speed up election results. We saw that with Maricopa County introducing on-site tabulation for the first time this past primary election, but we do it in a way that is optional to the voters. We're not forcing them to come in and tabulate their ballots on-site, but they can if they choose. It's hundreds of thousands of voters that show up on election day typically and drop off their ballots. With this measure, it gets tabulated then and there, and they don't have to worry about whether their signature gets verified or not.
18: Mr. Blackie, let me follow up on that, because that was a point in last night's Secretary of State debate as well. The concept that this went very well in Maricopa County during the primary election. And I think most parties are saying it did go well. But we had the lowest primary turnout in the last 20 years in Arizona, only 27%. General election, the hopes are more than 60%, 70%. We can't project that at this point. So would the issues that did not necessarily pop up during the primary, could we see some new issues in the general?
17: I don't think so, because this isn't really a novel idea of tabulating ballots on site at polling locations. Jurisdictions across the country operate their elections this way. In fact, more than 25 million Americans vote in a jurisdiction that is precinct-based where they tabulate on site. We know how to run elections that way. I trust that our election officials in the next 2 years will be able to purchase the tabulators that they need. And it's the same process that in-person voters go through. They show up, they show their ID, they sign the poll book, they remove their ballot from the envelope, and they put it in the tabulator. In fact, it's far simpler than the current process of having to ship those ballots to a central facility to signature verify, to cure, and then to run those ballots through tabulators. And if there's an error, they have to adjudicate those. This solves all of that on the front end.
18: Mr. Keek, I do wonder, though, we in the past have seen long lines at polling places. Is there a possibility that even with a benefit of having tabulators on site, could that lead to many, many thousands of more Arizona voters having to stand in line even to do this process?
19: Well, yes, absolutely. I mean, the line is long even before we introduce this process for people that want to vote in person. We've already seen lines that could be a couple hours long, without adding this additional requirement. And let's not forget, too, Arizona just moved their primary elections into July. So to assume people are going to stand in line, take time out of their day, to assume people that can't leave the job site, like police officers, firefighters, nurses, moms that have other responsibilities, just to walk away and stand in line at your precinct for God knows how long to be able to make sure your vote is counted, rather than just dropping in the mail and acting like this is somehow more convenient than mail-in voting that Arizonans have enjoyed for 35 years. It just isn't based in reality. Mr. Blackie had mentioned that there were several ways in which a voter could be in compliance with the show ID while you cast your ballot provision. However, those aren't written into the proposition. The proposition explicitly takes the powers away from the court and gives it to the partisan politicians in the legislature. And to me, that is a very dangerous concept because, as you know, the pendulum swings back and forth. This provision would essentially strip the courts of their oversight role in elections and would give politicians at the legislature the ability to write, rewrite, re-examine, re-debate, re-litigate our election laws almost every 2 years. So again, if it was so important that we had to address it, it wouldn't have been put on a proposition that says, hey, give us the authority to do this stuff and we'll figure out how to do it later. They would have put it in language itself so Arizonans would know exactly what they're getting into. And right now, no one can tell you.
15: Mr. Blackie, let's get into that provision about vote by mail and how this will affect voters who cast their ballot by mail. Please walk me through how you envision that looking and specifically what is provided for in the proposition and what is going to be left up to decisions later on.
17: Yeah, so first, the measure says that all voters, regardless of how they vote, have to provide identification to vote. That's what the measure says in the Constitution. And then the legislature is required to prescribe those laws, which, by the way, is the status quo today. That doesn't change anything. If the legislature wanted to establish identification requirements for vote by mail, they could have done this past session. They could do it next session. So the fear about the legislature being able to rewrite the rules every 2 years, they already have the authority to do that. I would imagine that they would follow the lead of other states that require identification on mail-in ballots. Many states that do it, like Florida or Georgia or Texas, they just require the voter to put some sort of number on the envelope. So that could be the last four digits of your social security number or your driver's license number. You cover that with a privacy envelope, and then it goes back to the county for verification. But I think the legislature would give a menu of options to voters like we do with our wide array of early in-person voting and no excuse vote by mail. So who knows what kind of technologies would exist in the future? I mentioned earlier that maybe you have the option. You can write down your driver's license number on the ballot if you choose. Or maybe we give you an early voter identification number and you write that one down. Or maybe you scan a QR code and it pulls up your camera, you scan your ID, and now you're verified for that election cycle. Maybe you call into the election center and you give your driver's license number over the phone. But we could leave the option to you. The right thing to do is to put the principle in the Constitution, the principle being that people should verify who they are before they cast a ballot. And then we allow specificity to be fleshed out by law so that it can change as new technologies arise or we figure out a better way to do things.
15: Mr. Keating, two things. First, do any of the suggestions that Mr. Blackie just presented for verifying ID give you concern? And second, what is your biggest concern as for how this could be implemented?
19: Well, I mean, so this is the first time I've heard any suggestion about how someone could comply. And I think the issue for me is this all could have been done without a constitutional amendment if the problem was as severe as is being suggested. It doesn't have to be a constitutional amendment that does not prescribe this language. They could have put any one of the solutions that Mr. Blackie mentioned into the proposition so we would know exactly what was happening and exactly what we're voting on and what those ramifications may be. Now, the reason why I don't trust the legislature to enact this in a way that's responsible, in a way that makes sure that American citizens who want to vote in our elections can do so at the easiest possible path, is because, the legislature already tried this 4 years ago and it failed. It was almost the exact same thing. It had provisions in it that how voters would comply, and voters rejected that. So this time around, they're coming back in saying, okay, we know that this idea is unpopular. Let's put this popular stuff that's already, it's common sense, it's already law, it's already in the Arizona Constitution that you have to be a citizen to vote in Arizona, Article 7, Section 2. It's in black and white. You can look it up. It's already the law that you have to be a citizen to vote in Arizona. It's already a federal law that you have to be a citizen to vote. It's in the federal constitution. So voting no on Prop 144 wouldn't change the status quo as far as election security or frankly, largely campaign finance either. All it would do is make it harder to vote by mail, particularly to people like me who've been on the permanent early voter list forever. Now, the idea of putting your voter number on or whatever with a privacy shield, we have had voter ID cards forever. That's already a thing that exists. They send it to you in the mail when you're registered to vote after you prove that you're a citizen. So, again, this is all a lot of political showcasing to really sneak through what they're actually trying to do. And that's just another version of Prop 305, which Arizonans have already rejected.
15: Follow up for you. Yeah. If not this, is there something that either could make voting by mail more secure or make people feel that it is more secure?
19: Well, the reason why people don't feel it's secure is because the doubt's been manufactured by organizations like the Free Enterprise Club, by politicians. This is they purposefully have done this. People that feel the elections are not secure largely voted for Donald Trump and you know, he then went on and to explain the reason why he lost was because of all these fraudulent ballots that just simply don't exist. We've audited this over and over again. We had the cyber ninjas. We have all kinds of testing and security procedures that we go through before every single election. There's nothing there. We keep talking about this over and over again as if something is going to change. It's like Groundhog Day. This is a zombie idea that just won't go away no matter how much you show that the problem doesn't really exist. So again, this is all just much ado about nothing. It's an excuse to try to limit people who vote by mail because they feel then their preferred candidates would probably have a better chance based on that, not their policy ideas.
15: So to be clear, you don't think that there is any enhanced security measures needed for vote by mail?
19: No, absolutely not. Again, every audit and everyone that's ever looked at, every court case has shown that our elections are safe and secure and accurate.
15: Thank you. And Mr. Blackie, please respond. Do you think there is a reason to have concerns about vote by mail?
17: I think there's a reason to always make our elections more secure, transparent, and fast. I would respond that, you know, seemingly there is no issue up on this stage with in-person voters providing identification. And I think it's fair to ask all voters to provide identification. I think it can be done very easily when the voter fills out their ballot at home and sends it in. And to the point, the legislature right now could require voter ID on early ballots. So this measure is not some dangerous provision that's going to result in the legislature adopting something they couldn't already. What it does is it allows the voters to tell the legislature, we want voter ID regardless of how people vote. And that is popular. Over 80% of voters say that they want voter ID before casting a ballot.
19: Can I respond to that?
18: 30 seconds, please.
19: Thank you very much. Yeah, so again, if that was the case, they would have put it in their proposal. They are asking us to amend the Constitution a process that is deadly serious and will make it almost impossible to fix any mistakes moving forward here. If there was this panacea, correct way to do it that everyone could feel good about, it would be in the proposition. They are empowering the legislature to decide who can and cannot vote for to eternity. And that, to me, is just, it's irresponsible.
17: But the legislature already has the power to determine voter qualifications and eligibility to vote. So this isn't creating a new power that the legislature doesn't already have. It's allowing the voters to tell the legislature, we want you to get this done once and for all. You have not been able to do it yet. We want voter ID on mail-in ballots. Doesn't create a new power, doesn't create a new authority for the legislature. It's allowing the people to give a mandate that we want voter ID.
19: So the voters already rejected that idea in Prop 305 4 years ago. It doesn't give the legislature more power. It gives the judiciary less power to intercede if there's something going on here.
20: Okay.
19: Because now it's in the Constitution that the legislature has carte blanche to do whatever it wants with regards to voting rights. And okay. That's a very dangerous proposition.
20: Mr. Blackie, let me go to you on this one for a new question. As Jessica said, there are a lot of provisions and we're going to get to them. But the mention that Mr. Keating brought up about confidence in elections brings me to the Center for the Future of Arizona. Had a good elections project. They asked a number of voters what they think about this. One included the following statement. We can trust the local and state officials who administer our elections to ensure they are conducted fairly, accurately, and securely. Overall, 66% agreed with that statement. 80% of Democrats, 70% of independents, only 51% of Republicans. Why do you think that Republican number is so different and so much lower? And would Prop 144 tick those numbers up?
17: Yeah, well, I'm not a representative of Republicans or the Republican Party. I'm here speaking for Proposition 144. But I do think that a measure like this that can result in faster results, I think that many Arizonans don't like that it takes a couple weeks to get election results when we see other larger states able to have results posted the night of or the next day. And so when they can get results faster and when they have confidence that everybody is proving who they are before they vote, I do think that that will raise confidence for Democrats, for independents, for Republicans, for all voters when we're all held to the same standard.
20: Mr. Keating, what do you make of those numbers? Because it speaks to what you were saying, sort of this narrative, which may or may not exist, but it feels like Republican confidence has gone down and the others maybe have gone down a little bit, but not nearly as much.
19: It's because there's been a 6-year systematic effort to undermine our elections for political goals. That's why. If you are you've taken the news of one party or another, you're hit constantly from the Republican Party about things like this that just aren't based in reality. The fact of the matter is, if Donald Trump had won in 2020, we wouldn't be standing up here today talking about it because it'd be said to be done, it'd be over. The issue is, I mean, this is a guy who won 2 of 3 presidential elections. If you're batting 667 in the MLB, you are a first ballot Hall of Famer. You are the greatest hitter of all time. So because their preferred guy lost one election, now we have been talking about this now for 6 years. We keep trying to go back and limit Arizonans' options when it comes to voting. And back to the speed, there is no guarantee this would speed anything up. To your earlier point, it's only a page long. There's no process laid out of how it will speed up other than, they'll count them at your precinct. How will they do that? Are we going to have a tabulation machine at every single precinct? Are we going to have chain of custody and security at every single precinct? What happens when a preferred candidate then loses the election or doesn't want them counting votes and starts going on Twitter and saying there's fraud in Tempe, there's fraud in Mesa? How are we going to secure those sites to make sure that those ballots are safe and counted accurately? None of this stuff is addressed. It is just carte blanche to, hey, let's figure out election integrity in the future. And it gives it to the legislature, which I don't know about anyone watching at home, but I don't trust the legislature to get anything responsibly done.
20: Mr. Blackie, I want to give you one more minute to respond, but let me slip in another question here. I know you're not representing a political party, but what if, I'm going to put a what if, we have a lot more to go in this debate, so forgive me for the what if this early. What if this doesn't make a difference as far as voter confidence goes? Where do we go next?
17: Yeah, well, I think first, to the point that was brought up, that Donald Trump, had he have won in 2020, we wouldn't face these issues. Well, Donald Trump did win in 2024, and the Republican Party, you know, increased their majorities in the state legislature. So I don't think it's a problem of people not winning or getting the outcome that they want, and that's why they want these changes. People have wanted voter ID for decades. People have wanted to make sure that only citizens can vote for decades. In fact, the first measure in Arizona to ensure only citizens can vote and require proof of citizenship was passed in 2004. As to the process for on-site tabulation, it is already spelled out. The legislature passed a law in 2021, giving precise instructions for how counties can implement this, but it was optional to the counties at the time. This would allow voters to make it mandatory so they can give themselves the option. They're not required to go and turn their ballot in on election day, but if they want to, if they want that convenience, they will be able to. I can't answer a perfect what if of what will happen if this doesn't restore confidence. I'm not saying one measure is a silver bullet, but I think that ensuring that we have voter ID, that only citizens can vote, and faster results, I think everybody will be happy of getting quicker results, of tabulating their ballots in person if they choose to, and knowing that every other voter was held to the same standard.
20: Quick follow, Mr. Keating, and then we'll move
19: on. Well, this is not the case that non-citizens were allowed to vote before 2004. It's literally in the Arizona Constitution, right? When I moved here in 2003, I did not have a driver's license with me. I had a military ID, and that was not sufficient to register to vote in the state of Arizona. I had to have my mom mail my birth certificate to me so I can go then register to vote. So the bar was high back then. The bar is high now. We already have voter ID. It's already the law. If you go to cast your ballot in person, you have to show your ID. When you sign up for vote by mail, you have to show your ID, you have to prove your citizenship, and then you can get your mail-in ballot, which again is tracked through several layers of security. It is verified by signature analysis. It is audited by bipartisan committees. I mean, there is no there here. This is once again just about, and the bill's author admitted this, this is about hampering vote by mail. That's it.
15: Let's stick with non-citizen voting for a moment. Sure. This week, the Maricopa County Attorney's Office announced that it found 8 instances of non-citizens casting ballots since 2012. Mr. Blackie, do you consider this a problematic number? And would this proposition have prevented any of those situations?
17: Well, so first, I do believe any non-citizen that is able to register and then to vote in our election is a problem. And I think we should all agree that we should work to make sure that only U.S. citizens can vote in our elections. It might sound rare that you have elections decided by one vote or even a tie, but according to the Public Interest Legal Foundation, since 1992, there have been 1,372 tied elections across the country and 530 that were decided by one vote. So one vote can make a difference. 10 votes can make a difference. And I think we owe it to the voters to let them know and to feel confident that only U.S. citizens are registering to vote. This measure ensures that our proof of citizenship laws are protected in the Constitution so that outside groups that try and prevent us from protecting our voter rolls, that try and get those laws removed, won't be able to do that because our Constitution will say that only U.S. citizens can vote. And more importantly, only U.S. citizens can register to vote.
15: Quick follow-up on that. Is public confidence enough of a reason to change election laws, even if we don't have evidence of widespread fraud? Is the lack of confidence something worthy of this change?
17: I think lack of confidence is a reason, but it isn't the only reason. And good policy, whether it's one instance that it's solving for or 1,000 instances that it's solving for, is still good policy. And I think there's always room to improve. And if that simultaneously increases confidence and also ensures that that 8 number goes down to 0, which also it's very difficult to audit the 2.5 million voter registrations in one state. So the county attorney was looking at a small subset. It's very difficult to do those investigations, so I don't think that the number 8 is representative. We have roughly 40,000 people who are registered to vote in our state who have never provided proof of citizenship. So the number could be higher. And I think when we have a good solution to prevent it from happening, then we should stick with that solution and put it in the Constitution.
15: Mr. Keating, do you think we can get to 0 instances of non-citizens voting? And if so, how do we accomplish that if not through this proposition?
19: Well, so in Tempe, we have something called Vision Zero. And what it says is, we're striving to make sure that not one single person is injured or killed in a car accident in the city of Tempe. Now, this is an aspirational goal. We've made several policy adjustments trying to get to that goal, and we've seen it reflected in our data. So absolutely, is it an aspirational goal to have zero non-citizens cast their vote? 1,000%, I think everyone would agree with that. The issue is that we're talking about, and by, as far as the low subsect, the subsect that was referred to County Mitchell attorney was done so by an extremely partisan county recorder who has a lot to gain if he could prove somehow that there's some sort of fraud. So these were people that if there was something there, probably there was something there. And we see that there are 8 non-citizens who voted since 2012. That's 2004, I believe it was. That's 20-some years of voting in 8. Now, I get to the point that we don't want an election decided by a single vote, and I totally agree. But if you break that up, we're talking about a third of a single vote per election, which just doesn't make any sense. So now, should we work in a bipartisan way, in a way that's actually prescribed in the laws that we're going to vote for to strengthen that? Yeah, absolutely. I don't see why not. But we shouldn't do so in a way that's then going to hamstring millions of legal Arizona voters who are just trying to cast their ballot because they've had a busy day, or it's too hot to go stand out in a line, or little Johnny or little Susie has soccer practice. It makes no sense. This is such an overreaction, and that overreaction only further exposes the true intent behind Prop 144, which is to hamstring vote by mail, make it impossible or confusing to comply, to show your ID. Who are you showing it to, the mailman? Doesn't make any sense. They should have put it in the prop.
20: Mr. Blackie, let's move on to something you mentioned earlier. One of the provisions would prohibit foreign nationals from contributing or spending to influence elections in Arizona. You mentioned ballot propositions on this. What was the motivation here? And are there specific examples you can give us where this has actually impacted things? Because there's federal law against this. Why would Arizona need to have a constitutional measure that includes this?
17: Sure, for a number of reasons. Number one, federal law can change, and we would be left unguarded if the federal law changed. But number two, that federal law does not cover ballot measures. And in a state like ours, we have lots of ballot measures every election cycle. And so there's a gap where foreign nationals can influence the outcome of our election on very important, critical ballot measures, including this one. And I don't think that we should allow non-citizens to be able to influence those decisions that we make as Arizonans and as Americans. This covers that loophole. And that loophole is quite big. As I mentioned earlier in this debate, just last cycle, a foreign national donated $243 million to an organization called the 1630 Fund. And the 1630 Fund spent $130 million across the country engaging in ballot measures, including some here in Arizona. That is a big problem. And it's very worthwhile to make sure that only our people who are voting are also the people who are funding those campaigns.
20: Briefly, can I ask you, though, can you tell us which ballot measures there were last time around in Arizona that may have been impacted by this?
17: I don't have the specific numbers of how many dollars 1630 funds spent per ballot proposition. Our organization did a report on the influence of some of these organizations in the state, which include a breakdown of those ballot campaigns that organizations like the 1630 Fund did engage in.
20: Mr. Keating, what do you think about this part of the measure?
19: So I can tell you exactly what the motivation for including this is. It's political window dressing to try to the spice up or trick people into voting for an unpopular measure. If this issue was as big as it's being purported to be, the legislature and the governor would have done something about it years ago. And I know they'll say, well, the governor is a Democrat and whatever. That's been the case, what, 3 years since 2009, 4 years since 2009? I did some research into this looking in, and I couldn't find any evidence whatsoever that foreign money has gone to influence Arizona's elections. And again, if it was, we wouldn't have this dog and pony show to get it taken care of. It would be addressed by law, and it would have been done at the legislative session. It would not have been packed onto a proposition 3 a.m, the last day of session, for voters then to decide, hey, is this good or bad?
1: Mr. Keating, let's stick with you for a moment. Another provision of the proposition would create a new standard for judicial review of election laws under the state constitution. And the ballot language says this could make it harder to challenge election laws. What do you believe the impact of that provision could be?
19: Well, the constitution, as you know, kind of decides what can be challenged and what cannot. It says in the constitution that you have a freedom of speech. So you cannot make a law that says you do not have the freedom of speech. The Constitution is just another level up, which will make it harder to repeal such provisions moving forward should this pass. And this was done on purpose, right? It was done in a way that we don't know what we're being asked to pass. And then when it is passed, the legislature will have carte blanche to go in and maybe they expand voting. Maybe they create more restrictions. But whatever they do, the courts will not be able to come in and call balls and strikes anymore because it's written in black and white in the Constitution. This is a sloppy, rushed attempt to amend our Constitution to give the partisans of the state capitol unprecedented power over our voting rights here in the state of Arizona. The difference between earlier, we talked about the different laws that legislature can make laws and can decide who votes and who doesn't vote. That's true to some degree, but the courts have a role here to say, no, you know what? We're not going to intrude on this right because it's guaranteed in our Constitution. Without that, it's going to be the wild, wild west, depending on who controls the legislature. And that's going to cause chaos. It's going to cause confusion. It's going to cause even more doubt in our system that's already been manufactured, that frankly doesn't exist. Now, finally, there will be a reason to actually take a look at these things should this pass because of the amount of ambiguity and the amount of distrust and confusion it will cause the everyday voter who may or may not have been voting by mail for 20 plus years. Again, this is the 35th year we've been voting by mail in the state of Arizona. Never was an issue until Joe Biden won Arizona in 2020. Now we're having multiple attempts to do something to rein in this problem that all audits, all investigations, all court cases find doesn't exist.
1: Mr. Blackie, do you see there being a judicial impact of this? And are Mr. Keating's concerns valid?
17: I don't think the concerns are valid. And number one, a state constitution cannot impose any limitations on federal courts. And oftentimes when we're talking about election laws, those organizations that are challenging them are going to federal court over a Voting Rights Act law or something in the U.S. Constitution. And they're going to apply Anderson Burdick, which is what the standard they always use, which ranges from basically rational basis all the way up to strict scrutiny based on the burden that a regulation imposes on voters. If you read this measure, it simply says the people and the legislature may enact laws governing elections.

0: And I got news for you. You're going to have a bad couple of years. We just had a court case go all the way to the U.S. Supreme Court to decide birthright citizenship. We have birthright citizenship in this country for a very, very, very specific reason. And it's a constitutional amendment that was put in there to make sure that anyone born in this country will have the right to vote. This was done to make sure that former slaves could not be disenfranchised. The Supreme Court ruled 6-3 in favor against, you know, trying to get rid of birthright citizenship. But the fact that three justices saw that in black and white and still said nah should give you zero confidence in the federal courts to do the right thing on basically any measure that's in front of them.
1: Well, I'm a little bit confused because either we want to trust the courts to evaluate these laws or we don't. I heard earlier that this measure is dangerous because it's taking power away from the courts. And now I'm hearing that we can't trust the courts to accurately interpret the law. And I disagree with that. But also what this does is it makes sure that individual judges aren't making up their new standard as they go, that Arizonans have the assurance that all laws will be interpreted under the same standard when they first appear in state court. Again, if an individual wants to challenge a law in Arizona at a federal court, they're going to use their own standard. This applies to our judges to make sure that we have continuity across our judicial system.
0: No, I don't trust the federal courts to do the right thing. And I'm not a big fan of the Arizona courts. They did, as you know, rule against me when I was suing to prevent this provision from going on the ballot. But at least they have a role to play with the status quo. If this passes, there is no role to play. It is the partisans at the legislature will decide every 2 years, depending on who's in control of the chambers and who is in the governorship, voting measures. Now, I don't think anyone wants that. The status quo is working for everybody.
2: Okay. Mr. Blackie, let's move on. The acronym for this particular measure has FAST in it. So I want to ask you about speed and why speed is so important. Last night, Secretary Seifantis was here with us and talked about how it's almost impossible to get accuracy, speed, and affordability for a particular Secretary of State's office or recorder's offices to get this done. So is FAST part of perception, the idea that we want to get these results fast, or does that really benefit Arizona voters? And I'm going to sneak this in, covered Arizona politics for way too long. There was a time when Republican Party dominated this state, and so we sort of knew the results the night of elections. As Arizona has become known as more purple, that has changed a little bit. So I'm asking you like five questions in one, but what are the factors involved with speed being something we really need?
1: Yeah, so first, I did hear that in the debate last night, and it was interesting because I planned to talk about how there's the saying that when you have three items, you can have two, but not all three. In this case, it's speed, accuracy, and security. And with Prop 144, you can have all three. You don't have to pick just two and throw out the one. I don't think speed is the end-all be-all or the primary objective of elections, but I do think people deserve to know the results of their elections in a relatively timely manner. Because if it takes a week or 2 weeks or 3 weeks, it does sow doubt in the outcome, especially when we see other states that are capable of doing it much quicker. There's no reason it should take this long. And one of the primary factors are voters who show up on election day and drop off their early ballot for a multitude of reasons. Perhaps it is because the voter likes the convenience of filling out their ballot at home. I get it. But they don't want to put it in the mail, or they don't want to put it in a drop box. Or maybe they just simply forget until election day. And so they go to a polling place and they drop it off. That's okay. But those 250,000 roughly ballots in Maricopa County take a long time to process. After the polls close, they have to be counted, they have to be transported, they have to be separated from the envelope, they have to be signature verified, they have to be cured, and finally adjudicated and then tabulated. If that voter has the opportunity to just feed it in the tabulator themselves, we get those results on election night, and it vastly will speed up results. It doesn't mean we're going to have a canvass the next day, but it does mean we're going to have a pretty good idea where most of the elections are going to fall, and people will know 99% of ballots have been tabulated. The remaining ones are provisionals, they're being adjudicated, or they're ballots that came in on election day that we haven't been able to process. But we can get there, we can get faster results, and we can have accuracy. And then also the importance with tabulating on site. If you accidentally filled in two bubbles on your ballot and it's going to be adjudicated, you don't get to see the choice that a bureaucrat made for you. If you feed the ballot into the tabulator yourself, you'll see the little green light telling you that all of your bubbles were good, that they were counted. And if there's a problem, you get to correct it before your votes are counted.
2: Mr. Keating, respond to that, but also give me the idea of your perception of speed, how important that is. Is it just perception, or is that good and we'll Prop 144

0: platform make a difference either way?
1: Well, if election integrity and security is so important that we have to have a constitutional amendment that says we'll figure it out in the future, then no. You know, I'd much rather have a result that Arizonans can be confident in that is accurate. He did a great job of laying out the processes that go into making sure that your ballot is legitimate and it is counted. And that does take some time. That is a testament to how accurate and secure our elections are, not a symptom of some sort of problem that we're not trying to solve. Fact of the matter is, still 80% of Arizonans vote by mail. Even if all 20% who didn't went through the process that he's talking about, that's not going to really speed anything up materially at all. And it creates all kinds of additional burdens on the counties, staffing issues, monetary issues, logistical issues, all of which we can be having a discussion about. I'm happy to do that, but we're not. We are talking about a one-page proposition that would give broad powers to the legislature and not define what those powers are. And any reasonable person should be very weary of that.
2: If I can respond, it will speed up the results, and it's not reliant on the 80% of mail voters all coming and dropping off their ballot on election day, because most of the voters who return their ballots early, those ballots are already processed before election day anyway. Those aren't the ones that are delaying results. It's the ballots that are dropped off on election day. And if we provide this option to voters, I think the small sample of Maricopa County proves that people will choose to do it, and they like it quite a bit. Also, speeding up results is having voter ID on mail-in ballots. Instead of relying on signature verification, which is subjective, and results in ballots that end up being rejected because we couldn't verify the signature, if it's an objective number, say that the county issues you a four-digit early voter number, and you just write four digits on your early ballot envelope before you turn it in, it's much faster and much easier to confirm that those four digits are the same than to compare a subjective signature.
1: So can I respond to that?
3: 30 seconds, please.
1: Yes, thank you. So I mean, look, the idea that there's going to be some like four-digit code and that's going to be safer and that's going to make it quicker, who reads that code? Who decides if that's the code that you're supposed to get? None of that is in the proposition. My handwriting is very, very sloppy. Is that a four or is that a nine? Is that an eight or is that a three? Is that a two or is that a five? Then who says, hey, you know what? That's a nine, not a four. Mr. Keating's ballot here is invalid. All these are very serious questions, none of which are addressed in Prop 144. And that, again, that is by design.
3: Mr. Blackie, quickly, will you walk us through what you think needs to happen in terms of equipment and staffing and implementation to make sure that this, that if the proposition passes, that it can be ready for voters in 2028?
2: Sure. Yeah. We laid out that process in 2021 when we passed the law initially. Gave kind of the process that counties could go through of having separate lines, of having separate poll books, and having separate tabulators. And it is not much work, especially if the county is already doing on-site tabulation for election day votes. They already have the equipment. They already have the process. If a county is currently doing central count, meaning you put your ballot in a box and then it's transported to a central location, they would need to provide tabulators at the polling location. But that's going to benefit in-person voters and early voters dropping off their ballot. The Joint Legislative Budget Committee and the legislature did an analysis on this measure, and they said it will probably increase some costs somewhere, but it will also decrease some costs elsewhere. Because if you're not worried about 250,000 ballots in one county alone being dropped off on election day and having to have the staff to verify all of those signatures, to remove them from envelopes, to adjudicate the ballots, to cure them and try and contact voters because their signature doesn't match, and then tabulate them all of that work is going to be massively decreased because it's all going to be done on the front end. So I think counties can figure it out. There's a reason that millions of voters across the country have the ability to tabulate their ballot in person because it's not very complicated. You have a tabulator, you have your ballot, you put it in the tabulator after you sign the poll book and show ID.
3: We're running out of time, and I want to make sure you both have a chance to answer one more question. So for a voter who values both secure elections and broad access to the ballot, what single question should they ask themselves before voting yes or no? You each have 45 seconds.
1: Me?
3: Go ahead.
1: The question is very simple. Does the status quo work for me? And do I trust future politicians to change the way that I vote? Do I trust people who are elected in partisan races to decide, be able to make changes to, and increase the standards of proof that is needed for me to cast my ballot? If I'm a Republican or I'm a Democrat, I don't want the other side deciding if my vote counts or not. That's what this proposition would do. It's carte blanche to a partisan legislature, and no one should trust this process.
3: Thank you. Mr. Blackie.
2: Yeah, the question would be, do you want faster election results? Do you want a measure that doesn't remove any existing options but actually adds more? And do you want a measure that increases security at the same time? Because you can get all three with Prop 144. It protects all those things in the Constitution, and it will allow you to speed up results and tabulate your own ballot in person on Election Day.
0: Gentlemen, we have about 10 seconds for each of you. Very quick answer. Mr. Keating, if the results come up against you, would you believe that the results were accurate?
1: Yes, of course.
0: Mr. Blackie?
2: On Prop 144, yes.
0: Okay. Now, gentlemen, it's time for closing statements. Each of you have 1 minute, and to keep us on time, we'll politely cut you off if you run over. Randy Keating, you have the first closing statement. You have 1 minute, sir.
1: Thank you very much for taking the time to watch this forum. This is something that's been going on and on, as I mentioned. This is not the first time this effort has been made, as I mentioned. In fact, Prop 144's author was admonished by the Arizona State Bar, served a 18-month suspension, and was forced to take legal ethics classes around his attempts to overturn the 2020 election. These are not people you want deciding who can and cannot vote in the state of Arizona, if it is true that you believe in democracy and our great experiment, as it's so put. Amending the Constitution is a very serious thing. It prescribes rights and processes to the T so that they cannot be infringed. This is broad, it is vague, you can't govern on vibes, and you can't amend our Constitution based on, hey, trust me, bro, we'll figure it out, because they won't. They don't want to figure it out. They've been trying and trying and trying to stop us from voting by mail. This is just the latest iteration.
2: Well, I want to figure it out, and I think we have figured it out with Prop 144 in a way that doesn't change vote by mail process, increases options for voters, and it puts principles where they belong, which is in the Constitution. What are those principles? Only citizens can vote. Only citizens can register. No foreign funding of our election process. And speeding up results by allowing voters to tabulate their own ballots in person on Election Day if they choose so. Again, these are very popular. Over 80% of voters support voter ID. Over 80% of voters think we should stop non-citizens from voting. Over 80% of voters want faster election results. And over 80% of voters want to make sure that our elections are funded by Arizonans, by Americans, and not foreign influence. And so with that, if you want fast election results, if you want secure election results, vote yes on Prop 144.
0: All right. Thank you both for being here with us.
2: Thank you.
1: Thank you.
0: And that wraps this general election debate for Arizona Prop 144. As a reminder, the Arizona midterm election is on November 3rd, and early voting starts October 7th. The voter registration deadline is October 5th. To register to vote, head to azcleanelections.gov.
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15: From ABC News, I'm Dave Packer. Tonight, New York Governor Kathy Hochul appointed a special prosecutor to oversee the investigation into the Cornell gang rape accusations. Hochul says that she's lost faith in the local district attorney's ability to handle the case. This is Cornell students demand the school answer questions on how it handled the initial report from Jane Doe. Freshman Alexandra Poggio.
16: Over the past week or so, there's just been this really big shift of there is a lot of anxiety. There's a little bit of fear that's also coming out, but I think there's also a lot of disillusion and disappointment in the administration.
17: Attorneys for Krista Pike are asking for her death sentence to be commuted in the wake of her botched execution last night in Tennessee. She's said to be in critical condition at a hospital. The family of Renee Good, the woman shot and killed by an ICE agent in Minneapolis back in January, have filed two separate lawsuits against the federal government. Becca Good, who is Renee's partner, said at a press conference announcing the suit that Renee was the love of her life.
18: The whole world had to watch as our entire universe was destroyed. As the sunshine was my amazing Renee was robbed from us, from her children, and from her community that loved her.
17: Meanwhile, ICE officers have been ordered not to engage in high-speed car chases and to make vehicle stops only if they've completed specific training under new internal guidance issued after several drivers were shot. In Las Vegas tonight.
19: It was 9 years ago that shots first rang out at the south end of the Strip. That night changed our city forever.
17: Mayor Shelley Berkley at a vigil marking those who died on this date, the Route 91 Harvest Festival mass shooting. A gunman opened fire from the window of a hotel, killing 58 people at the music festival and wounding hundreds of others. Two others died from their injuries in the years following. 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
20: 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I'm Troy Barrett.
21: Arizona Votes 2026.
20: We just listened to the debate, the supporter and opponent of Prop 144 on the debate stage tonight, which would make changes to how the state runs elections.
22: Ensures that we treat all voters equally so that everybody is providing identification before casting a ballot.
20: Greg Blackie, Deputy Director of Policy at the Arizona Free Enterprise Club, says it preserves access to the ballot box and makes our elections more secure.
23: There's a whole processes that are not laid out in Prop 144.
20: While Tempe City Councilman Randy Keating says Prop 144 bundles existing election law with a provision to make you show ID when voting by mail and no plan for how it will work. New polling shows a huge shift in Hispanic support for the Trump administration ahead of November's midterms. After making notable gains in 2024, winning Hispanic men by 10 points, now current poll numbers show that President Trump is losing Hispanic voters by 41 points. Concerns over high cost of living are weighing on male Hispanic voter sentiment across key battleground states. KTAR Eyes on the Economy. Home insurance in Arizona has jumped 71% from 2020 to 2026. This according to a LendingTree report, the sixth largest increase in the nation. Arizona Director of Unidos U.S. Enrique Davis Maslam says that in the 1960s, someone making minimum wage could buy a house with 33% of their income.
24: Today, somebody who's making minimum wage in Arizona would have to dedicate 88% of their salary if they wanted to pay a mortgage.
20: Home insurance rates have climbed since 2020 due to an increase in severe weather losses and higher prices for labor, materials, and repairs. Phoenix Mayor Kate Gallego is responding to concerns over a new data center coming to downtown Phoenix. The center will be next to an APS substation and will use power from the grid. Gallego exclusively tells Arizona's Morning News the data center is much smaller than others in the valley, and it was the first to agree to significant health, safety, and cybersecurity protections. Check traffic now from the Valley Chevy Dealers Traffic Center. We have a crash on 67th Avenue in Thunderbird, also a crash on Gilbert and Baseline. As far as weather is concerned, KTAR weather for the valley, we're starting that drying trend, a warming trend, and things are going to get a little bit windy too. We'll start to see the wind pick up as early as tomorrow, and it'll be fairly breezy to windy most of the weekend and into the first part of next week. Overnight low tonight of 74, afternoon high on Friday of 94. We'll stay in the low to mid-90s over the weekend for afternoon highs. It's 90 right now in Phoenix. I'm Troy Barrett on Arizona's news station, KTAR News.
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1: It's October 1st. The scary time is here. Shall we talk about it?
2: 33 days till election night. And the Democrats and Republicans are preparing for a fright. The left screams Trump. The right screams woke. While voters check their wallets and say, is this some kind of joke? Pollsters are lurking. Attack ads take flight. And every politician swears the other guy is the cause of your plight.

0: Oh, a fright indeed. It is midterm, 33 days till the midterms. Trump going to Tejas to try to save what has become a nightmare for the Republicans, and that would be Paxton. See, Cornyn would have won this, but he ain't there. Trump decided to get behind the most Trumpiest that he could get behind, and that would be Paxton. And in doing so, it's not just his outfits that are giving him a fright. It's the fact that his attitude, the way that people feel about him in Texas, is scaring away potentially the trick-or-treaters that are the voters.
1: He has to go to Texas because he made a mistake on Texas. I mean, the story of Donald Trump's presidency at the moment and of his involvement in the midterm elections is one largely of incompetence. These are problems of his own making. The tariff war with Canada is of his own making. The Iran war is of his own making. The problem in Texas is of his own making. He doesn't need to be in a position, the Republican Party doesn't need it to be in a position, which is why you've got people like Jerry Baker at the Wall Street Journal now writing they have full Trump derangement syndrome. They came in supporting the president, but they have seen a series of own goals by the administration, whether it comes to domestic politics or around the world, that are putting America and the Republican Party and himself in this position.
0: Yes. And that position is a bus of struggle, my friends, a bus of struggle. Trump's got to go bail out a guy that, not really a big fan of him, judging by the stuff that he said about him, Paxton. And Trump's not a big fan of Paxton, as we know, because he's called him all kinds of names.
2: Damned if you do, damned if you don't for Paxton, right? So on the one hand, he needs Republicans to come back to him. I don't know if they're Trump Republicans or more like John Cornyn Republicans. But nevertheless, he needs the Republican base to show up because Texas really is a Republican state, regardless of the polls. On the other hand, when you have Donald Trump come into Texas for you, there's a host of complications. And for Paxton, they are very specific, not just that Donald Trump is this controversial figure, but it's very likely that Donald Trump's going to go there and call Ken Paxton ugly.
0: Oh, no way. He wouldn't. Of course he would. Of course he would. And let's not forget what has gone on with Paxton over the last couple days because of that leaked audio, basically him saying, hey, look, him coming here and having his giant party convention for the midterms, it flopped. It probably hurt me more than anything else. And he's hurting a lot of people. And there's no doubt about it, kids. There's no doubt about it. But we've been saying something here that should give them even more of a fright. And that is simply the money they're spending to get this dude across the line is huge.
2: I mean, that's what he did three nights at the convention, right? Like, that's what he did. So this man doesn't look that great. But you should vote for him. And so there's no wonder that Ken Paxton's on audio saying that the convention hurt him. Donald Trump spent a good portion of it talking about how bad a candidate he was. But that's the bind that Paxton is in. He needs Trump, and yet he knows that Trump's not that great for him. I will say, just to Caddy's point, they've spent ungodly money in Texas. Republicans have. All those groups, we're talking about hundreds of millions of dollars in Texas. They may save Ken Paxton. It may be enough, but that's at a cost, right? That's money that could have gone to a host of different races where Republicans are also in tight election contests.
0: A host of different races. Just to give you guys a snapshot, in the last 2 weeks, are you ready for this? We're 17 days. $131 million in new PAC money has flown in there to boost Ken Paxton in his battle, with tens of millions more coming in every single day. One person said, this is craptastic. You don't want that. You don't want it to be craptastic. And you move from there to where else they could spend the money where they might need to. How about this? What's going on in Michigan?
3: A Fox News poll of over 1,200 Michigan voters finding 50% prefer Democratic Senate candidate Abdul El-Sayed, while 49% prefer GOP Senate nominee Mike Rogers. 69% calling the cost of living important to their vote. 4 in 10 say they're falling behind financially, and they back El-Sayed by 25 points. But nearly half, 47%, feel they're holding steady, backing Rogers by 13 points. Both candidates have near universal backing from their party. Rogers with 95% among Republicans, El Sayed 93% among Democrats.
0: Both are keeping in their lane. What matters most is the independents. Same thing in Texas and elsewhere. This is where you could have been spending your money. But instead, what are you doing? You're floundering. And why is that message? What do people care about? The economy. What do people care about? The economy. But Chad, what about trans people playing basketball? Nobody cares. Sorry. Nobody. What if your daughter? But it's not. It's not. But what about? It's not. It's not. What about Sharia? It's not. Sharia law. No, no. No communist. Yes, it is. Sharia, communist, transgender, pronoun people are coming everywhere to steal everything from everybody all the time. I've been told, so I'm scared. That's the monster that's coming. That's the monster they've built up. Right? So the Democrats' monster for the last decade has been Trump. Trumpenstein. It's me, Trumpenstein. I'm coming. I'm going to steal your soul. I'm going to make everybody bow down to me. Blah, blah, blah, blah. That's the monster that's been built up. And it worked a little bit, but not a lot. And most people just went, eh. Trump's actually been his own worst monster. But on the other side, the monster that the Republicans are building and sewing together, if you will, or telling the folklore of this monster that's emerging, that is part Sharia law, part communism, part transgender DEI, and is coming for you.
4: Coming to get you.
0: Which we know is crap. So, alas, there you go. 33 days to the midterms. Will it be a mid-turd for the Republicans, or will there be a surprise? Look, you can't think there won't be some sort of surprise, because I think there might be. And at the same time, where we've seen the polls go wrong before, when it comes to underestimating the Republicans, we've seen that when the Republicans weren't in power. And this time they are. So I don't think the polls are going to be off as much as some pollsters are worried about. That is their fright. 323-538-2423 at Chad Benson Show is your X, your Insta, and all those other wonderful things. By the way, speaking of a fright and just an absolute cluster, last night, Tennessee, absolute failure in the execution of Krista Pike. And when I mean a failure, it failed. It was a joke. It was an absolute cluster. It was so bad. They failed. She's still alive.
5: I will say I've witnessed, I believe, 5 executions in Tennessee. Nothing about today was normal, typical at all. At one point at 7:34, she said, "My arm feels like it's about to burst open." Then she smiles really big. Then she starts talking about that one spot on her arm. Does this happen like that? The one spot, I didn't hear the rest. And then her advisor says, "Relax." And she says, "I'm trying." Yeah, she's talking throughout this, then starts breathing, moaning, snoring. The curtains close at first at 7:46. And she was clearly still alive. She was clearly still breathing and snoring. We could audibly hear that. The curtains open again. 3 minutes later, she was snoring very loudly at that point, mouth open, snoring. And then the curtains close again at 8:05. And that's when they remained closed. Media witnesses repeatedly asked, "Can we open the curtains?" Because we could still audibly hear her snoring. And we were kind of looked at like, we don't know. But yeah. And then at one point, her snore started to get squeaky. We didn't know if it was her making that noise or a machine.
0: But she lived. She's in the hospital. They failed. It went from yesterday there being a stay of execution to, okay, we're going to go through with it, to them attempting not once but twice and failing. This is the second failed execution this year in Tennessee. The second failed execution. Now what comes next? Well, we're going to find out. How bad is she? Does she, you know, does she have brain damage? Again, these are all things we'll find out in the coming days. But once again, Tennessee, you jacked the pooch. Absolute failure. A absolute joke. If you're going to do it, get it right. And you couldn't. You had one job and you failed. And now everybody's going, what a joke you are. Coming up, Zach Abraham, Chief Investment Officer, Bold Capital, is going to join us at the bottom of the hour, talk about the economy, what's going on there. But first, Prize Picks. 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
1: Hockey in the desert. Sounds weird. ASU has a hockey team. Right now, the focus is on what took place off the ice. It started as a club team a decade ago and has now become actually a legitimate D1 hockey team. But everything is focused on right now what happened off the ice as more and more things are starting to come out about a tragic situation.
2: Tonight, a major development at Arizona State University in the case of that young hockey player, Matthew Mayich, who collapsed and fell into a coma following practice in the searing heat. Tonight, the head coach has been put on leave after seven players came forward arguing the school's version of that practice did not match what they actually endured.
3: Respectfully, I decline to answer any questions regarding August 20th.
1: Yeah. So my son plays hockey. My family is a hockey family outside of me playing soccer. My little brother coaches for the Ducks. He's got several kids he's coached for the years that are now in the NHL. I mean, this is kind of what we've done for the last several years. And, you know, it's a game I love. It is. And to watch ASU grow has been awesome. They got Mullet Arena, which is this amazing arena that they built specifically for the ASU hockey team. And one of the things about hockey is you work harder off the ice than on the ice. You call it dry land. And they put this kid and these kids through hell with a green beret in searing heat with very little for them to essentially cool themselves down with. And because of that, this young player is in a coma. He is, for the most part, never going to be the same. If he does wake up, he will never be the same. And people want answers, including his family. 323-538-2423 at Chad Benson Show is your X, your Insta, your YouTube, Facebook, and everything else. Love hearing from all of you. What do you think about this? We'd like to hear what you have to say right here on the Chad Benson Show.
2: Lawyer for the family claims it lasted more than 80 minutes in direct sunlight with only a handful of players allowed water. An attorney for the Green Beret says his workout was under an hour and he left before Mayich collapsed during the cool down after.
1: What were you thinking? Like everything else, we always ask, was nobody there saying to themselves, we got to do better? Speaking of that, got a text message, 8146. Chad, when I was in college during the early 80s, the national debt was around $200 billion. At $40 trillion, today's debt is 200 times larger. At that rate, my dollar is a purchasing power of a half a cent. Granted, the GDP has increased, but not nearly enough to account for this. No, not enough. And they like to spend. They like to borrow. You know, we always hear about the conservatives being fiscally responsible. They're not. They're not fiscally responsible. They're as irresponsible as the Democrats. That's the reality of it. They like to spend as much. They just don't want to spend it on what the Democrats want to spend it on. They want to spend it on military, things of that nature. We look over at the Democrats and they want more social safety nets. So it's rinse and repeat. You know how long this will go on? Until it doesn't. Until it can't. Until there's actual repercussions. Until then, print, print, print. Borrow, borrow, borrow. It's sad but true. Welcome to the modern America that the politicians have decided this is the best way to handle things, by running the future into the ground. But they don't have anything to worry about, because by the time that happens, they won't be around. Oh, yeah, I know, right? Speaking of finances, our buddy Zach Abraham, Chief Investment Officer, Bulwark Capital, is going to join the program straight ahead. Chad Benson Show.
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6: 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I'm Troy Barrett. An Arizona National Monument may become a national park soon. The Chiricahua National Park Act has passed through Congress and would change its designation from a national monument to a national park. Chiricahua National Monument near Tucson is known for its uniquely formed rocks and hiking trails. If approved, it would become Arizona's fourth national park. All that's left is a final signature from President Trump. In the last 7 years, seniors lost over $7.7 billion from AI scams. U.S. Senator Mark Kelly is introducing two bills to defend against them. The National Strategy for Combating Scams Act puts the FBI in charge of a national effort to crack down on fraud and scammers. The other bill, the Senior Chatbot Protection Act, forces AI chatbot companies to disclose whether the person a customer might be speaking to is AI. Let's go ahead and check traffic now from the Valley Chevy Dealers Traffic Center. We just have one crash to tell you about at the moment. This is going to be Central and Northern, and we do have a brand new crash that just popped up on the board here. This is going to be on 10th Street and Circle Mountain Road near Daisy Mountain in the Anthem area, so be on the lookout for that. Let's go ahead and talk about the weather here for the next few days. We're on a drying trend, we're on a warming trend, and we're about to get a lot windier as we get into Friday, the weekend, and into the first part of next week. Temperature about 74 overnight, 94 on Friday, low to mid 90s on Saturday and Sunday. Breezy to windy conditions starting Friday through Saturday, Sunday, and into the first part of next week. 90 degrees now in Peoria. I'm Troy Barrett on Arizona's news station, KTAR News.
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1: All right, it's that time of the week. We talk, well, a little bit of politics to go with a lot of bit of financial and a little bit of chaos, because that seems to be everything we talk about every week. Our buddy Zach Abraham, Chief Investment Officer, Board Capital, Jewett's the program. First and foremost, what you make of the whole AI? I was doing the numbers, and I had AI actually put the numbers together. The table where everybody would sit around Trump was almost $2 trillion.
2: Yeah, I understand it. I'm not saying that anybody who's president right now has to meet those guys and meet with them and consult with them and talk to them, right? Because they are determining a lot of AI. You know what I mean? Like, I don't like it, though. I don't like it because I'm sitting there looking at the biggest stacks of money and the biggest political influence and the biggest power I think that you've ever had. You know, it's right up, you know, I think those guys and those companies are right up there with the turn of the century, turn of the 20th century, with the robber barons. And the way it, and I'm not saying that we're doing this, but it kind of feels like that, the way we're just awarding them the lead spot on AI. If you think that we've got a monopolistic problem now, run it forward 5 years under these policies. And these companies are going to be completely non-economic, meaning they're not going to be subject to the rules of law. I think it's an interesting quandary to bring up when you have a company that's worth, 15 to 20% of your entire country's GDP. Is that company subject to law?
1: No. The company is
2: not subject. Yeah, right. Right. And when you have companies that are so large that thanks to Citizens United, they can throw an amount of money into an election that equates to, 60% of all the funding raised in an individual election. And that amount of money is less than 50 basis points of their net profit in a year. But you got a problem.
1: Yeah.
2: And I know there's a lot of free market economic folks out there that are like, oh, Zach, you're supposed to be a free market capitalist guy. You want to break up those companies? Absolutely.
1: Yeah, this isn't free market. This is crony capitalism at its height.
2: 100%. And look, the reason you know that is the core tenant. Like, is imagine, like, if you think about like capitalism as a yard, or you think about like the country or the economy as a yard, right? Capitalism is like the fence around that yard. The way I've equated it is capitalism is like a guard dog. Right. And that guard dog is extraordinarily useful and extraordinarily good at his job as long as you don't have a hole in the fence. Right. Because if he gets out, he could bite somebody. Right. And that's kind of the way when you look at capitalism, capitalism breaks down where there is no competition. Competition is what holds everybody accountable. Perfect example of that is, when you have a very competitive landscape in any industry, let's say it's the food industry. Why is this company not going to end up using arsenic in their food or something like that? Even though it's cheaper, it'll give them a better margin. Because when people start dying and there's competition in that sector, no one's going to buy food from them anymore.
1: Nope.
2: Right. Their business is smoked, right? Where you don't have competition, that's where these things happen. And so that, goes back to one of the things we're talking about. Everybody goes, capitalism's broken down. And you go, no, guys, we're literally dealing with not enough capitalism.
1: Yes.
2: Right. And the point, I had a buddy of mine, I interviewed him on my radio show. And look, whether you are on the conservative side or the liberal side, please go read the book. It's called The Myth of Capitalism. And what he lays out is he goes, this is something that nobody's talking about or nobody's observed. If we go back to the 60s and 70s and we look at individual sectors in the S&P and in the economy, when you looked at major players, so like let's say we're talking about fuel or we're talking about food services or we're talking about communications, those major sectors average somewhere between 11 to 13 major players. Okay. Today, that number is 2 or 3. Okay. So what does that mean? It means you have way less people, way fewer entities bidding on labor. Now, what did we also see coming out of the great financial crisis? We saw an economic recovery that saw wages and employment recover slower than any other economic recovery in history. And I don't think it's coincidence that that also happened to coincide at a time where you had the fewest number of competitors in each individual space, right? So what helps wages continue to rise? Competition.
1: Yep.
2: Right? What, and then while you saw wages go stagnant during this whole environment where you have two or three companies per sector rather than the historical 11 to 13, what did you also see happen to corporate profit margins? They went from a long-term average over 150 years of around 16%. They went to 25%, right? Look, I don't begrudge any company for being profitable, but a lack of competition, fewer players in the space equated to lower labor costs, equated to higher corporate profits, right? So everybody's saying, oh, capitalism let us down. No, it's the lack of competition in capitalism that has created the problem that we currently have.
1: Absolutely. Talking to Zach Abraham, Chief Investment Officer, Polar Capital. I know Trump's into the super intelligence genius, whatever this thing is supposed to be. There is still a worry out there, though. You know, I mean, there is still, and I think people understand that, and they're not quite sure what the worry is. Like, are we supposed to be worried that it's going to destroy us? It's going to take everybody's job? Yes to all of those things. It's, you know, it's not just yes to one. It's yes to many. It will bring us new opportunities, but at the same time, it's going to take some opportunities. And China wants to be integrated with their AI into society by 90% in the business world by 2030. We're nowhere near that.
2: No, no. And I was having this conversation on another show actually earlier today about this same topic. And the way we're looking at it is, I think it's really important to remember something I've learned a long time ago is, only spend time worrying about things that you have any control over. Okay. So what I mean by that is I think it's worthwhile to worry about the societal implications. I think it's worthwhile to worry about the technological implications, you know, the Skynet angle of things, right? Them taking over, coming after you. It is weird and sci-fi and out there as it sounds. You know, like if you listen to even the most well-schooled

0: many. It will bring us new opportunities, but at the same time, it's going to take some opportunities. And China wants to be integrated with their AI into society by 90% in the business world by 2030. We're nowhere near that.
1: No, no. And I just, I was having this conversation on another show actually earlier today about this same topic. And the way we're looking at it is, I think it's really important to remember something I've learned a long time ago is only spend time worrying about things that you have any control over. Okay. So what I mean by that is I think it's worthwhile to worry about the societal implications. I think it's worthwhile to worry about the technological implications, you know, the Skynet angle of things, right? Them taking over, coming after you. It is weird and sci-fi and out there as it sounds. You know, like if you listen to even the most well-schooled and well, you know, the most knowledgeable folks on this topic, who I've spoken to a lot of them, even they'll sit there and be like, hey, you can't rule anything out.
0: No.
1: You know, this stuff's blowing our mind every single day. Okay. Then you flip over though and look at the people that are scared and say, oh, it's going to get rid of all the jobs. I think that fear is way overblown.
0: Yeah.
1: Okay. Is it going to cost some? Yes. Is it going to open up some new ones? Yes. And an example I was using is, you know, you and I, we do it from completely different angles. Well, I don't really. Part of what I do is talk for a living, yeah. Right? You talk for a living. Had somebody told us that we were going to be doing it this way, go back to like 99. If somebody told us that you're going to have a 24-year-old kid sitting in a basement making $9 million a year putting out reaction videos on YouTube, everybody looked at you like, what are you talking about?
0: Yeah.
1: Right? Nobody ever could have foreseen the employment opportunities. I mean, guys, there were some visionaries that did, but none of us ever anticipated the unbelievable things that the internet would now. Did it cost some jobs? Yeah. Travel agencies are gone.
0: Yes.
1: Right. And there's a bunch of things like that, but look at what it opened up. And I think AI, look, I think AI will be a little more punitive on the job side and maybe significantly more, but it's probably also going to have bigger offsets to it too. So I'm not nearly as worried about the employment side of it with, and another reason why I'm not is every new technology that has come to the fore, the number one fear was joblessness across the board, right? It was with automobiles. It was with trains. It was with the internet. It was with the phone. It was all that stuff, right? Electricity, even at, if people are all getting their electricity from one place, what's going to happen to all the coal people and the gas people and the wick makers? And right? Like we've seen it time and time and time again, but the bigger societal impact stuff, the Skynet stuff, like that to me. Now, all of that being said, I think it's kind of a silly debate to have because in my opinion, you don't have a choice.
0: No,
1: you can't just cede this to China.
0: Nope.
1: You can't. You just keep, that's not an option, right? It's just not an option. So, you know, again, worry about things we can control. I think that the bigger societal concerns are fair and valid, but I think the employment concerns are kind of overblown.
0: Talking to Zach Abraham, Chief Investment Officer, Board Capital. Let's talk about the energy markets. They're kind of all over the place. They're, you know, you and I, we said, you know, between 85 and maybe 105, it's just going to be stagnant from now until whatever happens. And that's the big thing. Whatever's going to happen.
1: Yeah, there's some interesting things going on right now. So it's really funny because, I mean, so much happens so quick. And so some of these things have been validated much quicker than we thought. But, as of 2 days ago, you had about 14.2 million barrels a day going through the strait. Okay. That is a big recovery from the lows.
0: Yeah.
1: Huge. But you're still not, I saw a thing today, CNBC was like, we're back to pre-war flows. And I'm like, that was a single day. And that does not mean the same thing. So meaning there was a day in the last week where we got 20 million barrels through. Okay. What that means is a bunch of barrels that have been waiting that couldn't get through got through. Right. That does not mean that you're back up to pre-war flows. Right. It just doesn't. And how do you know that? Guys, there's still the production offline. None of that offline production's come back on. There literally isn't that oil to push through. So anything getting through is stuff that's been sitting there a while trying to get through, right? So it's not the same thing. But if we look at the average daily flows, you are at about 14.2 million. And the only way I know how to read that, especially when you consider that from everything we can tell, none of that's Iranian oil, It would lead me to believe that Iran is losing.

0: losing some of its grip on this situation. It would lead me to believe that. I don't know that for sure. There's obviously other explanations, but that seems to be the most logical. Okay. I was saying that on Monday and yesterday. In the last 24 hours, and one of my thesis was, if we're getting that much through, it is possible that somehow the U.S. figured out a way to cloak ships from Iran detection, or maybe cloak them, you know, some interfere with their guidance systems. Yes. Or something. I was thinking that, right? Well, in the last 24 hours, Iran's answered by hitting four ships. What I'm really interested to see here, what those average flows look like over the next 2 weeks. If those flows continue at this level or keep moving up on the same trajectory they've been, I think you have to assume that the U.S. has figured out some hole in the fence. They've figured something out.
1: Yeah.
0: If not, maybe Iran was just kind of playing nice for some reason. And then, like I said, they just hit four ships in the last 24 hours. So I don't think we can really know anything. We got to see the cards over the next 2 weeks. But I think that's going to tell us a lot about what's going on over there.
1: I'm Zach Aram, Chief Investment Officer, Bulwark Capital. People want to reach out to you. They want to cover your roadshow today. What do they do?
0: Yeah, it's pretty easy. 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You can sign up for free. It's about a 45-minute presentation where we tell you what we're currently looking at, how we're preparing portfolios for it, and then just explaining who we are, what we do, and how we do it. 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
1: Right on, brother. Good talking to you. We'll do it again next week.
0: All right, man. Thanks for having me.
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15: If you like talk radio like Chad Benson likes his meals, you've come to the perfect place. For takeout.
1: All right. We'll do it. We'll give you the urban word of the day. We'll give you the slang that the kids use. You know, it's October 1st, right? So, I mean, the scary season's here. So we should probably have some words or understanding about, you know, scares and fright and whatnot, because we want to know.
16: Now it's time for the urban word of the day. The young have a vocabulary all their own, and we break it down for you. It's called the urban word of the day.
1: Because it is the fright season. Should probably have some urban words for fright. Scared. So when you hear the word scared, you might hear some kids say scared. Scared. S-C-U. Scared. Oh, man, that scared me. That scared me. Shook is another thing. You okay? Man, I'm shook. Okay? These are just some of the things you're going to be hearing because it is that time of the year for the scared to be scared. Man, how was that, man? That movie scared me. You okay? Yeah, that shook me. Ooh. Did it shake you all night long? That's a different kind of thing. But urban words around the fright that is Halloween or the ween is simple and easy. Things like scared and shook. You'll be hearing a lot this month. Those are just some of the urban words of the day.
16: That was the urban word of the day. Now you know.
1: I like to be scared. I do. I enjoy scary movies. I'm watching a scary movie now. I've got it on in the background. Why is that? Because we like it. It's really interesting, right? The psychology behind fear and what it does, what it activates the body's threat system. It increases adrenaline, heart rate, activates your fight or flight response. It gives you something to your brain. It does something. And there's also, you know, the morbid curiosity thing. Humans benefit from learning about threats. It's been shown time and time again. Death, predators, danger situations. And, you know, when we talk about scary movies and scared, being shook, it actually helps. It helps your body regulate and learn certain things, which is good. And that's what we love to do. We love the scary time of the year. No doubt about that. And speaking of that, we are going to do some really interesting stuff this Halloween season because we always do our countdown, do a little bit differently. We'll talk a little bit more about that tomorrow because we want to do our countdown because we enjoy our countdowns of our scary movies. And we've got a lot of new ones this year that have been added. So there's some good stuff that we're going to be doing as well. And if you've got any scary movie suggestions, now's your time to get them in for our scary movie countdowns. So make sure you reach out to us, 323-538-2423. At Chad Benson Show is your X, your Insta, your YouTube, Facebook, and all of those other things. We'll be live tonight on YouTube right around 8 o'clock Eastern. I hope you can join us. It helps us out right here on the Chad Benson Show. Coming up, hour number three of the program. A lot of stuff that we still got to try to squeeze into. The latest on what's going on in Iran as we talk about all the chaos that's happening, including the botched execution, midterms. What's going on with Iran? How is that going? Are we getting closer to anything? My prediction is no, but you know what? We'll talk about it. We've also got a little what's trending coming up. And our buddy, and your buddy, Rodney's got his motivation of the day. And I'm going to give you my picks for tonight's NFL game. Last week I struggled. Hopefully tonight I get off to a good start to kick off the week. Hour number three, straight ahead. This is the Chad Benson Show.
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3: From ABC News, I'm Dave Packer. Attorneys for Krista Pike are asking for her death sentence to be commuted in the wake of her botched execution. The only woman on Tennessee's death row is said to be in critical condition at a hospital and recovering from Wednesday night's execution attempt. Randy Spivey with the Tennessee Office of the Post-Conviction Defender.
4: I don't want to get too far into her medical condition right now, but she has not spoken to anyone yet.
3: Witnesses to the execution said authorities appeared to administer two rounds of lethal pentobarbital, but that the convicted murderer appeared to still be breathing and moaning in pain an hour later. New York Governor Kathy Hochul said she issued an executive order to appoint Attorney General Letitia James as a special prosecutor for the alleged gang rape at a Cornell fraternity in 2024. Hochul says she lost faith in the investigation conducted by Cornell's police department and the local DA at an emotional public hearing at Cornell Wednesday night. Freshman Felix Reichman-Kernow.
5: I think like a lot of people are very angry at the administration. And I think it's also brought a lot of people together in organizing and like in solidarity. I think more people are like making sure they like report things that they see.
3: New details are still emerging from Wednesday's mid-air scare. Israeli officials say a co-pilot on a Fly Dubai flight stabbed the captain and tried to down the plane, but was thwarted when the captain fought back, opened the cockpit door, and was assisted by passengers. ABC's Tom Sophie Borridge has more from Tel Aviv.
6: The urgent investigation into the co-pilot, who hasn't been publicly identified. Israel now saying the suspect is from Oman and was radicalized and suicidal. A senior Israeli official telling ABC News the attacker discussed killing Jews on social media, but didn't elaborate on those claims.
3: A U.S. official telling ABC News that an additional aircraft carrier and marine expeditionary unit are headed to the Middle East. 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
7: 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I'm Troy Barrett.
2: Arizona Votes 2026.
7: A supporter and an opponent of Prop 144 on the debate stage tonight, which would make changes to how the state runs elections.
8: It ensures that we treat all voters equally so that everybody is providing identification before casting a ballot.
7: That was Greg Blackie, Deputy Director of Policy at the Arizona Free Enterprise Club. He says it preserves access to the ballot box and makes our elections more secure.
9: There's a whole processes that are not laid out in Prop 144.
7: And that was Tempe City Councilman Randy Keating. He says Prop 144 bundles existing law with a provision to make you show ID when you vote by mail and no plan for how it will work. New polling shows a huge shift in Hispanic support for the Trump administration ahead of November's midterms. After making notable gains in 2024, winning Hispanic men by 10 points, now current polling numbers show that President Trump is losing Hispanic voters by 41 points. Concerns over high cost of living are weighing on male Hispanic voter sentiment across key battleground states. KTAR Eyes on the Economy. Home insurance in Arizona has jumped 71% from 2020 to 2026. This according to a LendingTree report. It's the sixth largest increase in the nation. Arizona Director of Unidos U.S., Enrique Davis Maslam, says that the 1960s saw some people making minimum wage, and they had the ability to buy a house with 33% of their income.
10: Today, somebody who's making minimum wage in Arizona would have to dedicate 88% of their salary if they wanted to pay a mortgage.
7: Home insurance rates have climbed since 2020 due to an increase in severe weather losses and higher prices for labor, materials, and repairs. Phoenix Mayor Kate Gallego is responding to concerns over a new data center coming to downtown Phoenix. The center will be next to an APS substation and will use power from the grid. Gallego exclusively tells Arizona's Morning News that the data center is much smaller than others in the valley, and it was the first to agree to significant health, safety, and cybersecurity protections. Checking traffic now from the Valley Chevy Dealers Traffic Center. We have a crash in Tempe. It's involving the light rail on Rural and Terrace. Looks like there at least one person is off to the hospital, at least at this point. Be on the lookout for more emergency vehicles as they leave that area. Let's talk about the weather here real quick. We have a drying trend going, a warming trend growing, and we also have some windy conditions on the way. 74 overnight into Friday morning. Friday afternoon, 94 for the high. 93 on Saturday, 95 on Sunday. We'll stay breezy to windy from Friday all the way through Wednesday of next week. 88 now in Glendale. Weather brought to you by me. I'm Troy Barrett on Arizona's news station, KTAR News.
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16: October is here, so you know what that means. Scary time.
17: 33 days till election night, and the Democrats and Republicans are preparing for a fright. The left screams Trump, the right screams woke, while voters check their wallets and say, is this some kind of joke? Pollsters are lurking, attack ads take flight, and every politician swears the other guy is the cause of your plight. So lock your doors and turn down the light. The midterms are coming. Are you ready for a fright?
16: Oh, midterms indeed. Not too far away. The battle is real. The money is huge. I mean, huge. Do you think about this for a second? The amount of money we spend on so much crap. We're going to spend more money on this midterm than we're going to spend on the 2024 presidential election in that cycle. That is huge. In 17 days in Texas, $117 million has been spent in PACs, and more is flying in. And that's just on Ken Paxton, who, as we all know, has some issues. Somebody said yesterday, said, Chad, you said you think Texas could go blue. I said, no. I said, I think one area may go blue, and that would be the Senate. Doesn't mean the entire state's going blue. Now, should there be an upset if Abbott loses, which, by the way, is not out the realm of possibility. Hinojosa is the lady running. She's a liberal. She's from Austin. But she wants no part of the wokeness. She's running as a populist. She's not talking about cultural issues, which is what's been the hyper focus for the Republicans. Because there's not a lot else you're going to run on. We're going to run on the one big beautiful bill. Why aren't you running on the one big beautiful bill? If it's so big and it's so beautiful and it's so amazing, why aren't you running on the one big beautiful bill? It's hard to. When you see all the things going on, what's going on today? SNAP benefits. Those are now going to the state for the most part. You've got stuff starting to kick in when it comes to Medicare and what's going on with that. And we'll get into that probably tomorrow about the ginormous waste, fraud, and abuse. I knew it was a bunch of waste, fraud, and abuse. Oh, hold on here. The hunt for waste, fraud, and abuse doubles the actual waste, fraud, and abuse. The implementation of the programs to chase waste, fraud, and abuse costs more, which is nuts, which says to me, man, there's a whole bunch of money out there, right? It's the golden age for some, not for all. But Ken Paxton's got an uphill battle to climb right now, some of which is Trump and the sagging approval numbers. Others are which? Him.
13: With 33 days until the midterm elections, President Trump heading to Texas, the reliably red state, now a key battleground. Recent polling shows Democrat James Tallarico with a slight edge over Republican Ken Paxton in the state's closely watched Senate race, which could determine control of Congress. Paxton, the Texas Attorney General, is expected to join Trump this afternoon, even after the New York Times released audio of Paxton complaining that Trump's midterm convention in Dallas hurt Republican campaigns, including his own.
18: To be honest with you, the numbers, when we did that in the convention, it dropped our numbers. Everybody's numbers dropped. Not good.
13: Paxton's campaign claims the report is manipulated nonsense, adding he looks forward to closing strong alongside President Trump.
16: How is that manipulated nonsense? It's you talking. And we all talked about it. We all talked about the frustration that many people had who are Republicans over this ridiculousness. This wasn't anything new. And no, his numbers aren't going to help your numbers right now, considering his numbers are in the turlet. I mean, the turlet. Both of you guys swirling around the turlet when it comes to your numbers. And there's a lot of other things going on with Paxton, as we all know about. Get ready for this. Records now about how much money he has spent on so many different things. 11 years as Texas top cop. Okay. He's built a national profile, became a star to the MAGA movement. He has traveled frequently and spent less time in Texas. And let's not forget the amount of money he's cost Texas along the way with some of those deals that are quite frankly suspicious to say the least, the amount of homes he owns. And the amount of days he missed, by the way, Paxton left about 730 work days blank on his official calendars. It took over 275 out-of-state trips to places such as California wine country, the Caribbean resorts or Caribbean, European tourism hotspots. And what did that cost the taxpayers of Texas? About $2 million. Not to, you know, that's, oh, that's, no, I mean, you got a security details, things of that nature. Well, how did he fund it? We don't know. A lot of this stuff that was supposed to be transparent isn't very transparent. There's a lot of issues out there with him. But the midterms across the board, there's a lot of issues. And Republicans know that. And they're frustrated. Trump pissed and angry because he's looking at his approval ratings go down. He's in a war that is completely unpopular. Doge didn't work out, did it? Where's all the checks for everything? Your tariffs haven't worked out. Life's more expensive. People are pissed and angry because they were expecting more. And what did they get? Less. That's not a winning argument to say, give us another try. It's not. And I tell people this. When they ask, why are you so against Republicans getting another try? I would like to have neither of these parties getting another try. Why do you criticize Republicans in times like this? Because who's in charge? The same people that asked me that question, you know what? For 4 years when Biden was in charge, and I criticized Biden, nary a word from you. Nary a word. Now? You say anything, it's a butt pucker. It's a butt pucker. Oh, God. No, this is a massive problem. And the Republicans, you've made your bed. You got to lie in it. Is there time to turn it around? I don't think so. And it may not be as bad as you think. But, you know, we touched on a little bit last hour about the worry that some pollsters have about whether or not, you know, these are real numbers, you know, whether it's, you know, what's going on in Michigan or Texas and who's leading. Al-Sayed, is it Tallarico? All this, is it real? Is it not really? Here's what I know. We usually kind of change midterms, right? Kind of swap over. Kind of give the other side a bit of power, whether it's the House or the House and the Senate. But that's when the other side's in charge. The numbers that a lot of people are saying, well, you know, they overperformed in parts of the country that people thought they were going to underperform in the last election, the Republicans. I said, yeah, but they weren't in charge. Being in charge, you know, you have to overperform. And you had opportunities and you failed to deliver in any of those opportunities that were in front of you. You failed. And because of that, I think you're going to pay the price. And it's unfortunate because do I trust the Democrats? I do not. But I'm not one of these people that goes, well, that's better than the alternative. That is not something we should be saying. If you believe in your party and your party fails to deliver any of the things they said they were going to do, they failed to deliver to keep their side of the bargain of even making actual moves to do the right thing. But instead have enriched themselves and have left the average person sitting there going, what the hell's going on? And you're afraid to hold them accountable. How will they ever learn that? Nope, you were right. You said that you would find somebody new if I didn't, you know, keep in my end of the bargain. And I think in today's modern politics, it's not like the bar's very high. We're not asking you to pass 9,000 bills that do everything you say you're going to do out on the campaign trail. But we're asking that you make an effort. We're asking you put people over the politics and the celebrity that you want to be. That's all anybody's asking. Shouldn't be a hard thing, but you make it hard. And so they're going to pay the price. And because of that, we're going to find out what we've got coming. I think the best thing may be nothing. Just sometimes it may be better just to have a situation where nothing really gets done. And sometimes doing nothing is okay. Allows people to gather their thoughts, allows people to look at things differently, allows people to say to themselves, oh, maybe we need to listen more to the people. Maybe this is not what the people were looking for. Maybe we need to pivot a little bit on immigration. Maybe we need to pivot a little bit when it comes to some of these other things. So we'll find out. 33 days from now, we will find out. 323-538-2423 at Chad Benson Show is your X, your Insta, YouTube, Facebook, and all those other things. 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All right, coming up, a lot of stuff still to get to. 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

0: thing.
1: All right, let's find out what's trending on the old and new internet. Fly Dubai passengers trending after yesterday's terror incident that was averted. Krista Pike, right here in Tennessee, the failure of the execution. She's still alive after two tries and in the hospital. I've been talking about that throughout the day. Yankees, the Yankees with a win, sweeping the Red Sox. Phillies force a Game 3 decider. Hilton. Steve Hilton. And Macara. Baccaria. Remember him? battled out California governor debate last night. Micron trending. AI. Jim Carrey. Eric Schmidt trending after his swing and a miss. At Jack Smith. Over to Google. Argentina, Bolivia trending. Trump ACA refund checks. Krista Pike execution. Joey Porter Jr. is now a cowboy, baby. Oh, I can't believe that. Sophia Bush. Dallas Wings. Marsha Blackburn sues Jack Smith. Hilarious. Just absolutely hilarious. And finally, over to X, which, as we know, marks the spot. Let's see here. We've got new refineries trending after a heated debate on CNN. Midterms, Candace, Krista Pike, also trending. Donald Trump, affordability, IRGC, false flag. 323-538-2423 at Chad Benson Show. It is your X, your Insta, your YouTube, Facebook, and all those other things. Love hearing from each and every one of you right here on the Chad Benson Show. Pete Hegseth decided he's going to fire everybody in the military but himself. It's a full overhaul. It's just going to be him. Just him. Captain America. Obviously, the big story besides Krista Pike was yesterday's Fly Dubai terror attack. And what's the one thing that we've talked about it for years. Men always think what? We could land an airplane if given the opportunity. Oh, I could totally do it. Well, he didn't land the plane, but you know what? He was able to save everybody.
2: The captain, 39-year-old Smit Machar of India, managed to open the cockpit door and scream for help. That's when three Israeli passengers, including Yaniv Hayun, rushed in. Hayun, who is a plumber, says he was able to take control of the plane thanks to what he learned from a TV show.
3: I pulled him out. After I pulled him out, we took control of the plane. I pulled up the yoke. I saw two unmanned yokes with no pilots, and I've watched this program, Flight Investigation, and I knew I had to pull.
2: Hayun says he pulled up the nose and two other Fly Dubai pilots who happened to be on the plane as passengers took over.
1: Do you know how close it was for it to get to a point where they couldn't be saved? They said another 10 seconds and the wings might have ripped off. Probably would have at that speed because it went past the speed that it's supposed to be at. But he learned to fly the plane watching television. All right, coming up, Sarah Huckabee Sanders has made the right angry. We will discuss. Chad Benson Show.

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4: 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I'm Troy Barrett. An Arizona National Monument may become a national park soon. The Chiricahua National Park Act has passed through Congress and would change its designation from a national monument to a national park. Chiricahua National Monument is near Tucson and known for its uniquely formed rocks and hiking trails. If approved, it would become Arizona's fourth national park. All that is left is a final signature from President Trump. In the last year, seniors lost more than $7.7 billion from AI scams. Senator Mark Kelly introduced the two bills to defend against that. The National Strategy for Combating Scams Act puts the FBI in charge of a national effort to crack down on fraud and scammers. The other bill, the Senior Chatbot Protection Act, it forces AI chatbot companies to disclose whenever a person that a customer might be speaking to is AI. Let's go and check traffic now from the Valley Chevy Dealers Traffic Center. We have a crash on 51st Avenue and Dobbins. Carefree Highway and Lake Pleasant Parkway, a collision there. A crash involving a pedestrian, 99th Avenue and McDowell. And we have a car on fire, 75th Avenue and McDowell. KTAR weather for the Valley. We have our drying trend happening. We have our warming trend happening. And we're going to have a sort of a windy trend on the way as well. Overnight, we're going to be down to about 74 heading into Friday morning. Friday afternoon, 94 for the afternoon high. Breezy to windy conditions by Friday afternoon. We'll stay breezy to windy Saturday, Sunday, Monday, and Tuesday of next week. Afternoon highs over the weekend, low to mid-90s. We'll stay in the mid-90s and get back to the triple digits by Thursday of next week. 86 now in Tempe. Weather brought to you by me. I'm Troy Barrett on Arizona's news station, KTAR News.
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1: One job. That's all you had. One job, Tennessee. Execute Krista Pike. That's it. One job. And you failed. Not only did you fail, it was a giant cluster hump the entire time. There was a stay in the execution. On again, off again. Then, when it was on again, you failed. You did just kind of fail with it. You failed. You got one friggin' job. And everything went sideways.
2: Nothing about today was normal, typical at all. And the court delay was just the tip of the iceberg. When we got inside, I think it was around 6:41, we got into the witness chamber. We were waiting there for almost an hour, which is unusual. Normally it's 10, 15 minutes, and then things get underway. We could hear like a little crying and whimpering at times. But when the curtains finally opened, yeah, she said her last words, which you heard. She kept them about herself. She mentioned her haters or people who don't like her, and mentioned that she was looking forward to being free. But yeah, her spiritual advisor was there with her, touching her. He was a man. They were singing "I Love You So Much" and talking, you know, saying "I'll go in peace."
1: And did she go? She didn't. She went to the hospital. Why was that? Because they administered not one, but two lethal doses of what? Don't know, because whatever they mixed didn't seem to do the trick. You failed. You failed. Oh, by the way, second failure in a row. Because you tried to execute somebody earlier, and you guys, you know, a few months ago, and you failed at that, and he's still alive and it's got a reprieve. And now the Governor Lee came out and said, all right, we're shutting this thing down. We can't get this right. We can't. What are we doing? People are laughing at you, as they should. It's a serious thing. Colleen Slimmer, who was murdered, I want you guys to understand, she is not a sympathetic character. She murdered this girl in cold blood because she thought she was trying to steal her boyfriend. She murdered her and kept a piece of her skull after torturing her. And the last time she gave an interview about all of this stuff, she wanted to know why she was the only one who got the death penalty. This has never been about her being innocent. No, it's never been about that. It's always been about her and why she was so wrongly treated compared to the others who were also there on that day. Her boyfriend at the time, I think he got life with parole. The other girl that was there, I think she snitched on everybody. She didn't do anything. But she was the first one in, got the best deal, and I think she just got like 6 years probation, if I'm correct. But you failed at this. You had one job. One job, and you failed. The mom drove up here. 30 years she's been waiting for this day, and she's going to have to continue to wait. And now people are trying to turn her into some sort of sympathetic. She is not a sympathetic character. And I don't, at this point in time, I think the death penalty is a waste of time. It's an absolute waste of time. I don't think it's not a deterrent. It's none of the things, you know, that you always hear about. It's this. It's an eye for an eye. It's a deterrent. It's none of those things. And we're at a point now where we've got DNA. We've got all the stuff that we need. We shouldn't be making a mistake. This wasn't any of that. This was poorly executing, for lack of a better term, your job.
2: At one point at 7:34, she said, "My arm feels like it's about to burst open." Then she smiles really big. Then she starts talking about that one spot on her arm. "Does this happen like that? The one spot?" I didn't hear the rest. And then her advisor says, "Relax." And she says, "I'm trying." Yeah, she's talking throughout this, then starts breathing, moaning, snoring. the curtains close at first at 7:46, and she was clearly still alive. She was clearly still breathing and snoring. We could audibly hear that. The curtains open again 3 minutes later. She was snoring very loudly at that point, mouth open, snoring. Curtains close again at 8:05, and that's when they remained closed. Media witnesses repeatedly asked, can we open the curtains? Because we could still audibly hear her snoring, and we were kind of looked at like, we don't know. But yeah, and then at one point, her snore started to get squeaky. We didn't know if it was her making that noise or a machine, but that's all I have to add.
1: That's one of the witnesses that was there watching the entire thing. Again, we've already botched one here in Tennessee earlier this year. So this is botch number two. The last one, they couldn't find the guy's backup. So you have to have two lines. They couldn't find the backup line. They couldn't get it done. So they called it off and they gave him a year reprieve. Now that's probably going to last longer because once again, you failed. By the way, Texas,
3: yeah,
1: they get their stuff done. You go look at Florida. They're not having any problems. They get their stuff done. Whether you believe in it or not, doesn't matter. If it's going to happen, they at least get it done.

0: 7:26. Then they close for the first time at 7:46 when she was still snoring. We all looked at each other like she's still alive, or at least that's what I was thinking. 7:49, 3 minutes later, the curtains reopen. She's snoring very loudly at that point. And then they close again at 8:05, and they do not reopen. And we were escorted out at 8:53. So when the curtains were open, she was kind of inconsistently going in and out of snores and silence. When the curtains closed the final time at 8:05, we could consistently hear her snoring, and then it kind of developed into a snore squeak, and then a snore, and even at 8:53, when the microphone was cut off, we could still hear snoring.
1: Failure, failure, failure. Epic failure. Now, her attorneys have the argument, and it's a fair argument. Cruel and unusual. Eighth Amendment. Cruel and unusual. Sorry. She survived. They litigated this already. They said, look, this is cruel and unusual punishment. Your protocol is cruel and unusual. So going back to, because it does, I think a lot of people think because it's botched that, oh, that's double jeopardy. You tried and failed. It's not the way it works. But the argument now of this being cruel and unusual, that's a real thing. And I would, and depending how bad she is, again, we don't know what took place. We don't know any of those things that she, we have no idea. Is she in a coma? Is she, and I'm sure we'll find out all those things. Is there long-term damage? Meaning, you know, what if she has some brain damage? You're not going to do it then, are you? Well, she won't know. I get she won't know, but we don't do that. That's what separates us from other parts of the world. So, unfortunate and embarrassing. Best two words to describe that. 323-538-2423 at Chad Benson Show. It's your ex, your Insta, your YouTube and Facebook and all of those other wonderful, wonderful, wonderful things. Speaking of sleeping, for lack of a better term, have you ever heard of, I think it's called hypersleep? It's crazy. This Australian guy's got it, and I'm fascinated by it. Because what we joke about, oh, I'd like to take a nap, I'd like to be able to sleep like this. You really wouldn't when you hear what it does to his life.
2: Many of us feel we don't get enough sleep, but what about too much? It's called hypersomnia, and you're about to meet a young South Australian man who suffers from an extreme case of it, sleeping a staggering 20 hours a day.
1: 20 hours a day. Just want to pause it. 20 hours. Oh, I'd love to. Not if it ruins your life. You wouldn't want that.
3: Completely exhausted after another draining trip to the doctor. 24-year-old Alex Van Someren is desperate to rest. He got up at 8. It's not even midday.
4: Honestly, only ever awake for about 2 hours, 3 hours, and then I'm back to bed, and then I'm sleeping until after dinner.
3: For the past 2 years, he's slept an average of 20 hours a day.
4: Hypersomnia is, as it sounds, excessive sleepiness. I can't work, can't drive, and I can't stay awake.
1: Now, you're thinking to yourself, wait, what do you mean? This guy sleeps 20 hours, and this is not like narcolepsy where people fall asleep. You know, they'll just, and they're out. This is not that. This is go to sleep, stay asleep. That's it. Took a bite of the apple, if you will.
3: It's rare and debilitating.
4: People with this condition often need to sleep for a long periods of time, 11 hours or more during the day. And it got to the point where I was showing up to work and falling asleep at my desk, or I was taking so many stimulants and keeping myself awake that I was throwing up at work.
1: Stimulants. Plenty of them. Copious amounts of stimulants. And, oh, if you're thinking, oh, well, you know, and I kind of want to be able to sleep better, but that seems a bit much. Yeah, because he's lost his license. He can't hold a job. Doesn't really have any friends. His only friends are his bed and his blanket at this moment.
3: It's cost him his job and his license. Now, public transport is his only way around. But even that comes with risk.
4: I've done things like falling asleep, meaning to go to the city, and I've ended up in like West Lakes or Port Adelaide.
1: That's a ways away. Could you imagine that? Could you imagine

0: You get on a bus wherever you are in the country, right? And you know, you think you're going up the street because you can't have a license, even though you can drive, because you can't stay awake. And then you wake up and you are hours away from your home, nowhere near where you need to be. Like, that's the kind of stuff this guy's dealing with.
1: Alex is now seeing sleep specialists and taking prescribed stimulants to get through the day. While sleep might come as an escape for some, for Alex, there's no escaping the devastating toll this condition has taken on his mental health.
2: Anxiety and depression are actually quite common comorbidities with hypersomnia.
3: Oh, what a good boy.
1: Anyone can develop hypersomnia, but what triggers it is unclear.
2: So it can be very isolating.
1: Alex is speaking out to wake Australia up to sleep disorders, conditions too often left in the dark.
0: That is, again, that is scary because we all would like to have a little bit more sleep because we're all exhausted. The difference is this guy lives in a world of exhaustion. So while a 20-hour nap sounds nice every day, not so much, although some of you are probably like me. I probably have a friend that would be like, I'd be okay with that. 323-538-2423 at Chet Benson Show is your X, your Insta, YouTube, Facebook, and all those other things. We'll be live tonight on YouTube. If you have a chance, please come join us. Talk about a lot of different stuff, including the bots execution, a bunch of other stuff as well that we didn't get to today. But first, home title lock. Man, it's so easy to steal a home. And I know that sounds weird. You're like, steal a home? How do you steal a home? They don't steal it. You don't come home and it's like, where'd my house go? 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You steal the equity. You steal ownership. And it's simple with AI because your name, your address, all the pertinent information's out there. 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We're going to wrap this thing up straight ahead. 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
8: 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It's becoming an obstacle, which is why we're restoring truth, correcting the bias in education, one story at a time. 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Tuition has reached $100,000 a year at some schools, and the cost keeps climbing. The spending behind it does more harm than good. The average four-year institution now spends 65% more on services and administration than it spends on academics. Climbing walls, lazy rivers, and bloated bureaucracies are replacing books, professors, and real instruction. Too many young people are starting out six figures in debt for a degree that no longer guarantees the future they were promised. Colleges need to refocus on education. Fewer amenities, fewer activities, fewer unnecessary expenses. Students deserve a degree that helps them reach the American dream, not one that buries them in debt. 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
14: Irreverence? Yeah. So what? It's the Chad Benson Show.
0: As we wrap up this beautiful day, it's the first day of October. Halloween is abound. I've already watched two horror movies today in preparation for our horror movie countdown. We're going to break that up tomorrow and tell you how that thing's going to work. Plus, we got a couple other things that are going to be interesting this month because we're kind of in the holiday season, a little pumpkin spicy, if you will. And because it's that time of the year and it's cooling down, you mean football is here, baby. And tonight we got NFL. Tonight, Pittsburgh Steelers, Cleveland Browns in Cleveland at the Dog Pound. I hate to say it. I'm going to go with the Browns tonight. I think the Browns get by the Steelers. I think they win. They go to 3-1, which is crazy. I think Deshaun Watson has an okay game again, and they just kind of keep doing their thing. So that's who I have. I'll give you the rest of my picks tomorrow. But right there, I got Cleveland tonight over Pittsburgh. The first game of this week's picks. Every day, we like to leave you with a little bit of a smile on your face. Our good buddy, Rodney, delivers wisdom. He's a modern-day philosophical genius.
15: You feel like you're running out of time? Like, you got all kinds of things you want to do, but you're not sure if you're going to be able to do them, and you think that maybe the time is and the opportunity has passed? Well, I just want you to know if you're still alive, you're still around, you can still do stuff. No matter how old you are, how young you are, whatever it is that you want to do, you can do it if you just decide you're going to do it. But you got to decide to do it and start doing it. Because if you sit there and wait for the perfect time for it to happen, it's never going to happen because it's never a perfect time. course, you just get started. Then once you get started, then you're already in it. Then instead of waiting for it to happen, you're actually making it happen because you're doing what it is that you wanted to do. So get off your little keister there. Get on with it, for our crying out loud. Okay. Have a super freaking awesome adventure and stuff. Okay, bye.
0: I love that. Doesn't matter how old you are, opportunities abound and they're right in front of you. Just take advantage of them, people. It's the beauty of our country. We live here. People die to come here, literally die to come here. And opportunities everywhere. And if you're above ground, game is still on. So you make that effort. And there's nothing wrong with making that effort. 323-538-2423 at Chad Benson Show. X, Insta, Facebook, and YouTube. Tonight, live on YouTube, right around 8 o'clock Eastern. It was a little early last night. We're going to be live talking about all kinds of stuff, some of the stuff we missed today. And remember, tomorrow, a lot of fun, as we always do, a little Finally Friday, all that stuff. We're also going to start talking about our scary movie countdown. We'll do it all right here on the Chad Benson Show. Another solid, fun show today. Man, we talked about a lot of stuff. Midterms. Fat Bear. Mm-hmm. Sleeping stuff disease guy. We had our buddy Zach on here to talk about the economy and what's going on there. A little football as well. And, of course, the chaos of the botched execution. Who knows what tomorrow will bring, but I bet you it's going to be fun and it's going to be crazy because that seems to be pretty much every day in the world of politics, life, pop culture, whatnot. You guys have a blessed and amazing rest. Oh, hold on a second. Yeah, I see you. I see you, Friday. I see you. Have a blessed rest of your Thursday. We'll do it again tomorrow, as always. Night-night, Jack.
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2: From ABC News, I'm Dave Packer. In a surprise move Thursday, New York Governor Kathy Hochul said she issued an executive order to appoint Attorney General Letitia James as a special prosecutor for the alleged gang rape at Cornell University at a fraternity in 2024.
3: New York Attorney General Tisha James inherits an investigation that effectively hasn't even started. Tompkins County District Attorney Matthew Van Hooten said he based his decision to decline to bring charges based off a 6-page statement written by Jane Doe about the alleged incident at a Cornell fraternity. He never interviewed Jane Doe or spoke to any of the men allegedly involved in the incident. James's appointment as special prosecutor comes as the school also agrees to conduct a third-party review of its response to the incident. Peter Haralambos, ABC News.
2: As first-hand accounts continue to trickle out from the Fly Dubai flight that nearly crashed in the Middle East Wednesday, there's still very little information about the co-pilot who allegedly stabbed the captain and tried to crash the plane. Former DHS official and ABC News contributor John Cohen says investigators will be looking into every aspect of the suspect's life.
4: They'll conduct interviews. They will look at the individual's social media footprint. They'll examine any electronics that they can recover, phones, laptops.
2: Israeli officials say the co-pilot stabbed the captain and directed the plane into a nosedive as it flew from Dubai to Tel Aviv, but it was thwarted when the captain fought back, opened the cockpit door, and was assisted by passengers. Attorneys for Krista Pike are asking for her death sentence to be commuted in the wake of her botched execution. The only woman on Tennessee's death row is said to be in critical condition at a hospital and recovering from Wednesday night's execution attempt. In Las Vegas, Thursday night, events marking 9 years since the Route 91 Harvest Festival mass shooting. A gunman killing 58 people at the music festival and wounding hundreds of others. 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
5: 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I'm Troy Barrett.
6: Arizona Votes 2026.
5: A supporter and an opponent of Prop 144 on the debate stage tonight, which would make changes to how the state elections are run.
7: Ensures that we treat all voters equally so that everybody is providing identification before casting a ballot.
5: That's Greg Blackie, Deputy Director of Policy at the Arizona Free Enterprise Club. He says it preserves access to the ballot box and makes our elections more secure.
8: There's a whole processes that are not laid out in Prop 144.
5: Meanwhile, that's Tempe City Councilman Randy Keating. He says Prop 144 bundles existing election law with a provision to make you show ID when you vote by mail with no plan on how it would work. New polling shows a huge shift in Hispanic support for the Trump administration ahead of November's midterms. After making noticeable gains in 2024, winning Hispanic men by 10 points, now current poll numbers show President Trump is losing Hispanic voters by 41 points. Concerns over high cost of living are weighing on male Hispanic voter sentiment across battleground states. KTAR Eyes on the Economy. Home insurance in Arizona has jumped 71% from 2020 to 2026. This according to a LendingTree report. It says that's the 6th largest increase in the nation. Arizona Director of Unidos U.S., Enrique Davis Maslam, says in the 1960s, someone making minimum wage could buy a house with 33% of their income.
9: Today, somebody who's making minimum wage in Arizona would have to dedicate 88% of their salary if they wanted to pay a mortgage.
5: Home insurance rates have climbed since 2020 due to an increase in severe weather losses and higher prices for labor, materials, and repairs. Phoenix Mayor Kay Gallego is responding to concerns over a new data center that's coming to downtown Phoenix. The center will be next to an APS substation and will use power from the grid. Gallego exclusively tells Arizona's Morning News that data centers is much smaller. This data center is much smaller than others in the valley, and it was first to agree to sign significant health, safety, and cybersecurity protections. Checking traffic now from the Valley Chevy Dealers Traffic Center. We have a crash on 51st Avenue in Dobbins. Carefree Highway and Lake Pleasant Parkway, a collision getting cleaned up there. We got a crash involving a pedestrian still being investigated, 99th Avenue in McDowell, and a crash involving a vehicle fire. Looks like it's out, but they're still dealing with the crash, 75th Avenue and McDowell. KTAR weather for the valley, drying trend, warming trend, and some wind on the way. 74 overnight, 94 tomorrow. Breezy to windy conditions starting Friday through Saturday, Sunday, Monday, and Tuesday. Highs back to near 100 by next Thursday. It's 89 now in Avondale. Weather brought to you by me. I'm Troy Barrett on Arizona's news station, KTAR News.
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0: Welcome back to The Ramsey Show here in the Fair Ones Credit Union studio. I'm Jade, next to me, Dr. John Deloney. And on the line up next is Laura, who's in Philadelphia, Pennsylvania. Hey, Laura, how can we help today?
1: Hey, so thank you for taking my call, firstly. My husband and I, we're at the tail end of baby step three, and we're also cash flowing his master's degree, which is going to be a master's in like clinical counseling. So he wants to be like a licensed therapist.
2: Nice.
1: So, but that's not what I have a question on. The question is to do with like my parents. So this happened this week. It just seemed like when it rained, it poured. Literally, my parents had a roof leak from some heavy rain that came in from that hurricane. And then their car broke down, and they did ask me for money. And I want to help them, you know, like we don't have an abundance. There's a lot of things going on with the masters that we're trying to cash flow, and we're at the tail end of baby step three as well. But, you know, in the process of like kind of asking them like, hey, what's going on? I found out that they're also like really behind on bills and taxes. And like, there's like debts that I just didn't know what was going on. And
0: okay.
1: The thing is like, things like this like, have kind of happened before, and other family members like have helped them, like including my brother, but they kind of end up like back to square one. Like the spending is just like, it's just out of hand, or it's just like really silly purchases.
0: How old are they?
1: And I told my parents, I'm like, look, mom, dad, like I want to help you guys. I don't want to lend it to you. I want to give it to you because like, I don't want them to be like, I don't want to hold a grudge against my parents. I love my parents. Like, and my parents love me as well. They're just really bad at money. Like, I only want to help them, like, if they want to, like, sit down with me, and then if we can just go over their finances, because I have this thinking feeling that there's much more than they're actually telling me.
0: How old are they?
1: And they just don't want to do it. And they don't
2: Laura.
0: How old are they?
2: How old are they?
1: They're 64 and 63, and, like, one is retired and the other one's still working.
0: Okay. What did they do for work before they retired, and what does the other one do now still working?
1: So my dad is a teacher, and he was a teacher, and so he's getting his like pension from like the retirement system from Texas.
0: Okay.
1: So I'm in Philadelphia, they're in Texas. And then my mom does something where like she like works for the government, like with like Medicaid. Like she helps people like deal with like their accounts and like billing issues and doctor issues.
0: Do you have any idea what they make every month? Do you have any idea? You may not.
1: Yeah. Yeah. So they make $4,200 a month after tax. Their insurance is taken out.
0: Okay,
1: so
0: good.
1: I know that.
0: Okay.
1: Yeah.
0: So after tax and after insurance. So we know they're insured. That's great. $4,200. That's like normal. That's
1: 50.
0: It's normal life here in America. A little under normal, but.
2: I think you have to imagine the word help, because they don't want your help. They want you to bail them out.
1: Yeah.
2: They want your money.
1: Exactly.
2: They don't want your help. You get what I'm saying?
1: Right.
2: And those are two different things.
0: And didn't you say, I think I heard you say that your siblings have given them money and bailed them out before, but they continue to kind of just spend and spend and spend. Did I hear that?
1: Yes.
0: That's the part I want to hang out on, because what I don't want you to hear me say here is, don't help your parents. That's not what I want to hear you to hear me say. What I want you to hear me say is, if we've tried something and it didn't work, and then we did the same thing again and it didn't work, and then we did it again and it didn't work, would you agree with me that it probably is not a good strategy to do the same thing again and hope for a different result?
1: Yeah, I agree with you. I mean, my brother is like, he's very generous. So And he's also like, I think he's a little bit more kinder than me, when I can be a little.
0: This is not a question of generosity nor kindness. It's neither.
2: It might be that he's more of a pushover than you are, a people pleaser than you are, right?
1: Maybe. Well, he'll say yes, and I'll say like, well, show me the money, and then I want to help.
0: The question at hand is sustainability, because what we've seen, it has nothing to do with who's good, who's bad, who's this. It's sustainability, because of what we've seen is, if I give them the money, it's not helping. So I can't sustain giving them this money month after month, year after year, because there's no habit that's changing. And the truth is, I don't know, but I'm going, okay, $4,200 we should be able to do something here. And with their ages, if you had told mm-hmm. me, hey, they're 80, my grandma doesn't, you know, my mom doesn't get around well, she's in a wheelchair, like all the, there's so many factors that if you had said them, I would have gone, you got to help. You got to step in. Let's try to figure out a way yeah. to do this. But in this case, Laura, I'm looking at this going, okay, they're young. One of them is still working. They have a pension. Yeah. There's money coming in. I'm way more interested in you sitting down with them. If they'll have it, they may not. No money on the table for you yet, or maybe at all. But coming in and just saying, let's help you with the budget. Mom, Dad, I can't give you any money today, but I'd love to help you make this $4,200 work. I'd love to help you get ahead. I've been doing this Ramsey thing. It's really helped us. I'd love to show you what it is that we're doing if you're interested. And if they say, no, we're not interested, that is your indicator, Laura, that you can't give them money. You can't.
1: Okay.
2: Because, and I want to put, I always look at trend lines. Okay. And if you look at these bailouts that your siblings have given them, their financial situation has gotten progressively worse. It's not a matter not a matter of just holding steady or, man, we had a leaky roof. Of course you can help your parents
0: out.
2: Yeah, of course.
0: Sure, yes.
2: Or, hey, we don't have enough money for groceries. We got a systemic issue. Let's sit down and figure that out. But they just are, they're getting worse and worse and worse. And now they're behind and now they don't have taxes and now and now and now and now. Right. So it's a mess and it's just getting worse. I think it's important. You're married. Is that right?
1: Yeah, I'm married.
2: Okay. Mm-hmm. I think it's important for you and your spouse to sit down and map out, here is a dollar amount we would be willing to, because I want you to go into a conversation with your parents with information, like with where your boundaries already mm-hmm. are, right?
1: Mm-hmm.
2: And if you choose to have a, and by the way, no parent likes to have money conversations with their kid.
0: No, they're going to hate this. They might not even do it.
2: Right.
1: Yeah.
2: Well, if you don't want to give us the money, then you just get out. You want to lecture us. I don't want to hear none of that. That may be what they choose to do.
0: Mm-hmm. Now, if you look at this and you say, let's create a scenario here. Let's say you sit down with them and you realize, gosh, without just them making their minimum payments and just like at a bare bones budget, man, they're in the red, $500. Man, they're like seriously in the red. Now we can have a couple mm-hmm. of conversations. We can say, okay, Mom, Dad, somebody's got to go out and earn this extra $500. Now we can say, here are ways to do it. We can help brainstorm ways around that. Let's pretend you looked and you saw an IRS debt and you and your husband said, you know, they have an IRS debt of $2,500. We want to take care of that. If you wanted to do that, mm-hmm. you could, but just know there's a track record there.
2: They're not, they'll yeah. know we don't have to pay our taxes next year because daughter's going to come bail us out again.
0: So that's all we're saying to you. I'm not going to sit up here and tell you, you can't help your own flesh and blood, but
2: no, because I would. But I want to do it with a sustainable plan. I want to make sure my giving is a net positive and a benefit, not going to make the situation worse.
0: Yeah, absolutely. And so, this is the hard thing.
2: Sorry, this is like the third or fourth call.
0: It's the sandwich, man. We're caught in the middle. It's like we're trying to get our own money together. We got kids that are going off to college, and then mom and dad are like, "Hey, by the way, we need you too." And it is like
2: it's messy
0: not
2: moment.
0: Fun. It's not fun being the turkey.

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0: There's.

0: Okay, so John, you and I were talking during the break. I feel like we're getting more and more calls, sandwich generation, more and more calls about how do I navigate this? I'm here. I'm trying to do the Ramsey baby steps. Some of us are further along that train than others, but the reality remains the same. I'm in the stage where I'm trying to provide for my family. I'm trying to do the right thing for my family, like my nuclear family in my home. But then I've got my mom and dad who, for whatever reason, they're on the struggle bus and they need my help too. And John, I'm going to just say it straight up right here. I have been guilty of being like, hey, that's not on you. You don't have to worry about that. That's on them.
1: Right.
0: And more, because I've been in it with you guys, more and more, I'm like, man, if you can help, if you can take the high road, if you can put the water under the bridge, if you have the money, if you can figure out something that's sustainable, if you can do it with the right boundaries, man, if you can, go on and help, because you're the one that obviously you got to sleep at night. It's almost sometimes more draining taking on the request, or it can be more draining living with watching what's going on. Cause it's not, no one wants to watch someone you love struggle. Like, let's just be real. It's in any way, shape or form. If this lady, the last lady, I think her name was Laura that called, it's hard for her to see, oh my gosh, my parents have IRS debt. It's hard for them to pay the rent. Yes, they're overspending. Yes, they're being irresponsible, but gosh, they don't get it yet. And I think that's what I'm getting at is all of us hit our aha moment at a different time. I hit mine when I was 23. You hit yours when you moved into the dorms.
1: I'm still hitting it.
0: You're still hitting it. Like, everybody has that moment where they run into reality and they're like, something's got to change. Some people never have it.
1: Right.
0: Some people never hit that moment. And I kind of just, I think I'm just at this stage of life where I'm like, so much of our lives that happen is a result of grace. It's somebody going, man, I don't like that for you. I'm going to just do this. And it's out of just grace and mercy that you get it. And I can look at many things in my life where I'm like, hey, that was just a lot of grace there. And that was a lot of mercy there. I just want to offer it. Like, if I can, I want to give it. Yeah. I don't know.
1: I have 1,000 thoughts on this. And we were talking in the break. I think at the end of the day, one of the only things in the world I can control is what kind of man I want to be when I look myself in the bathroom mirror when no one else is in there.
0: Yeah.
1: Who are you? And for me, I'm not going to let my parents be in the street, right? And they're in a different situation, so it's fine. Uh-huh, it's not like it's impending. So I know that about myself.
0: Right.
1: And so whether it's my responsibility, whether it's my job, or whether it's that's what y'all get, I know as this is the kind of guy I am.
0: Who do I want to be?
1: Right. And so I can choose to enter into that with bitterness, with anger, with frustration, with whatever, or I can walk into that with this is who I'm choosing to be.
0: Right.
1: And I'll also say to folks who are listening, I'll look directly into the camera on this. If you, all of us, every person at some point in their life, multiple times over the course of your life, will have to turn to somebody and say, please help.
0: Yes.
1: On a million different things. You'll say that to a dentist, to a doctor, to a teacher, to a supervisor, a boss, or whatever, a neighbor. Please help. That's the human condition, and that's what we're all, like, that's what relationships are for.
0: Yes.
1: But if you call your kids, if you found yourself in a situation, you call your kids and say, I need help. You can't also bring the ego that was the parent you were, the rule maker you were 20, 30, 40 years ago. And it makes that sort of interaction really complicated when I say, hey, I have this problem, this IRS debt. I haven't paid my rent. I haven't done this. I've been spending like crazy here. I just got a new car over here. I need $10,000.
0: And you're acting ugly. And
1: then
0: entitled.
1: And then your kids say, let's sit down and figure out sustainability. And you say, oh, so you don't love me?
0: Right.
1: Once you shut your mouth and give me $10,000,
0: that ain't gonna fly.
1: You can't bring that ego to an open hand, hey, can you please help?
0: Right.
1: And so if you're asking for support and help, which I encourage everybody to do who needs it, I ask for help every minute of my life, right? You can't also bring the ego that is, and I'm going to demand you help me in the way that I want to be helped, which is, I just want your resources. I don't want you to talk to me. I don't care about sustainability. I'll call you next time I need something from you.
0: And that's the part that's...
1: You can't control it as the kid, but I just want to speak to anybody asking for help in that situation.
0: You're right. That's the part, and I think for select folks, that's the part that's difficult for them, is that whatever the relationship dynamic that it is, and don't get me wrong, and no, John's not saying this, I'm not saying, it's not like a give a drunk a drink a thing. Like, there was an enabling pattern that was with that last call that was like, man, you do in some cases have to be careful, because enabling will hurt the other person.
1: Makes it worse.
0: It will make it worse. So we're not talking about enabling. We're not talking about giving a drunk or drink. We're talking about stages where it's like, man, I'm looking at this and I see that there's a very low likely possibility that they're going to make this work. And the truth is, they're not going anywhere that you know of. And so this is probably, if you don't step in, it could deteriorate even more. And now you're in for more money later on when they're 70 or 80.
1: Right.
0: So it's just kind of like,
1: It's a mess.
0: And that's kind of the part I think we in the sandwich generation have to think about is, like you said, relationships are messy, man. People come in with their attitudes and with their whatevers,
1: their egos, their traumas, and all of it. Yeah.
0: And so do you. And so at the end of the day, you're looking at yourself and you're going, okay, how do I want to feel when I go to bed at night? How do I want to look at myself in the mirror? And what can I actually do that's sustainable, that's in line with the budget, that I can continue with, and that will respect both of us? Because I also think it's a respect thing. Kind of like what we've said with kids. If you step in every time, you're saying there's no possible way you can do this for yourself. It's the same thing with parents.
1: And no possible way you'll ever be able to do it.
0: Yeah, right. And it's the same thing with parents. I'm looking at 60-year-olds and I'm like, yo, like, you can go get a job.
1: I know
0: you can
1: two 60-year-olds who were retired teachers who looked at their financial situation and they went back and started over. And drew some retirement while also being a first-year teacher again, right? And that was the math problem in front of them.
0: Yes.
1: Yeah.
0: And so that's different than looking at two 82-year-olds as like, hey, they can't even go greet at Walmart at
1: this point.
0: So all that to say,
1: whenever I'm faced with a mess, a relational mess, I think it's important to pause and make sure I'm who I want to be.
0: Yes.
1: Heading into that.
0: Who do I want to be?
1: Who do I want to be? And that's what we can control. Yeah. How we talk to people, how we respect them, how we've done our homework and say, here's how much I can even help, period.
0: Yeah. Cause sometimes you just can't, you don't have it.
1: Right. Sometimes you don't have it. Yeah. And sometimes you do have it. And you have to ask yourself, am I the kind of guy that's going to try to make a point here? Or am I the kind of guy who's, I'm not going to make a point. I don't have an ego on this thing.
0: Yeah.
1: And also, I don't want to wrap up my inability to draw boundaries and say no under the guise of help when it's going to end up hurting somebody more than it actually helps.
0: Yeah.
1: Them,
0: right? Yeah. I agree. And I think that we have to be careful. Gosh, we could talk about this for a long time, but I think we need to think about it in the way of enabling. Is it going to hurt them? Not do they deserve this, if that makes sense, because nobody like deserves such
1: off
0: a
1: the table.
0: Yeah, it's like, I don't, you know, because well, people call in all the time, it's like, oh, my family raised me and they did this for me, so they deserve for me to right, and it's like, that's the word, and I'm like, stay away from the word deserve. Let's look at, is this going to help or hurt? Because it could it truly help them? Or if we do this, do we really think that it can hurt them? Are they spending at such a level that it is just,
1: or are you digging a hole for yourself? Are you going to borrow money? We've taken that call multiple times. Where someone's borrowing a bunch of money to bail out somebody, and all you're doing is perpetuating that cycle. So you're going to have to reach over to your kids one day and say, hey, I had to bail out grandmother and granddad, and now I need some money. And you're just going to kick that can down the road. There's something important about saying, here's what we got. And sometimes that means they're moving in. And sometimes that means brothers and sisters have to get in a room and have uncomfortable conversations. None of this is easy.
0: John, I think you and I need to create like a decision tree. We need to create something to help folks with this. Matter of fact, if you guys think that this is a topic that you care about, I care about it. Let us know in the comments. I told you before, comment the things that you're interested in. I would love to know, because we get so many calls about this. How do I know when to help? How do I help? How do I know if it's positive or negative? Let's talk about that. And I would love to know you guys' interest in that.
1: How do we love aging parents well?
0: That's the topic.
1: How do we honor aging parents well?
0: I love that.

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4: DC News, I'm Dave Packer. In a surprise move Thursday, New York Governor Kathy Hochul said she issued an executive order to appoint Attorney General Letitia James as a special prosecutor for the alleged gang rape at a Cornell fraternity in 2024. Attorneys for Krista Pike are asking for her death sentence to be commuted in the wake of her botched execution. The only woman on Tennessee's death row is said to be in critical condition at a hospital and recovering from Wednesday night's execution attempt. The midterm elections more than a month away. President Trump on the campaign trail to help Republican candidates in Oklahoma.
5: And in this election, I'm asking you to just, here's what happened. We do great when I'm on the ballot. When I'm not on the ballot, people don't go and vote so much. Pretend I'm running, please. Just pretend.
4: Earlier, the president appearing with Texas Senate candidate Ken Paxton 24 hours after audio emerged of Paxton complaining the president was dragging down his poll numbers. This is ABC News.
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0: 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That's what you want to do. All right, let's go to John, who's in Dallas, Texas. Hey, John, how are you doing?
1: Hi, thank you for calling. Thank you for taking my call. Sorry.
0: No worries. How can we help?
1: Well, I'm in the process of switching professions, and I'm thinking of making a withdrawal on my 401k to pay off my mortgage and two loans that I have, to basically giving me a breathing room and saving $3,600 a month. However, if I do this, I'd be depleting my 401k all the way down to $37,000.
0: Oh, my gosh. What's the total amount that you're trying to draw out of the 401k as an early withdrawal?
1: Well, it's 165, and it's that amount because I'm calculating the 20% in taxes and the, you know, the 10% of early withdrawal fee that is going to be hit. So in order for me to get the actual amount that I need, it's 110,000. So I need to do around 165 in order to get, you know, those 110.
2: Bro, please. I'm only telling this because I love you. Please don't do this. You're taking out a 30% loan.
0: Yes.
2: A loan at 30%, and you're unplugging all of that future growth.
0: Why is it so drastic that you would even consider this?
1: It's because right now we're in a situation that we don't even have we're kind of living check to check. And before I was able to, you know, have a monthly amount to save, you know, and now we don't have that either. So it's
2: but that tells me you have an income problem and a resources problem. Not to go rob from your elderly self to pay your now bill. You get what I'm saying? I'd rather you solve this problem underneath you than rob yourself, your future self.
0: Yeah, because what'll end up happening is right now you have a very real problem. We don't have enough income. We don't have enough money. That's a very real problem. I'm not going to argue you that. But you have to make sure that the solution doesn't cause another problem. You want to choose a solution that solutions the problem at hand. Not one that causes a future problem or another problem. So that's why we don't want to go this route. Yes, we can run the numbers on the opportunity cost. Yes, we can talk about the tax burden and the penalties. All of that, I think you understand that. That's why you understood that you needed to take out 165. But oh my gosh, please don't do this. Let's try to help you solve the situation that you're facing today, because I need to understand why you feel like you need to pay off the mortgage right away and these two loans. Because if you do that, you're still not going to have any money month to month, right?
1: Well, no. If I do this, because getting this new job, it's also a bump in pay, and then my wife also works. Our expenses monthly, and that's counting gas and groceries, it's around $7,100.
0: Okay.
1: With the house. Yes, with the house and these two loans.
2: And okay. What's your combined take-home income between you and your wife?
1: Take home around $9,000 or $8,600 actually.
0: So you got $8,600 coming in a month, and your expenses are $7,100. Help me understand why we have to be so drastic when you have, you know, almost $1,000 a margin here.
1: But those the $1,000 left, it goes. You know, I don't see it. My plan is to always have a budget to, you know, be able to save here and there, but I haven't been able to make any savings at all.
0: Okay.
1: There's always something happens. Either, you know, new tires, a battery, or like different things, or my kids, you know, their activities and.
0: Okay,
1: and
0: so this is a budgeting question. This is I love this. This is something that we can solve today, John, because this is a budgeting mechanics issue. So, I don't know, do you have every dollar? The budgeting app?
1: Oh, no. I just found out about it when I was on hold.
0: Okay.
1: I was actually going to download it.
2: We're going to give it to you for free.
0: That's
2: for
0: a
2: year.
0: Free gift. Yep.
2: Okay.
0: And so what you've got to do here, let's plug in. This is your homework for tonight, because you can't go on like this, right? We've already painted out the stakes of what takes place if you borrow this loan, and it's not good. So if you go home tonight and do this homework, you're going to be able to find the margin that you need to do the things that you need to be a financially responsible adult, and you're going to be able to sleep at night because you didn't borrow from your 401k, so, or just withdraw from your 401k. So we go in tonight, we download every dollar, let's plug in the 8,600. We're going to confirm that that's actually the amount that you're taking home, 8,600, and then we're going to go through and do the budget with your wife. And this is where you guys actually get to decide. Were you just spending $2,000 a month on food because that's just what happened? Or can we pull it back and spend $1,500 on food and make a choice and be intentional? Do you see what I'm saying? We can go through and look at subscriptions and say, do we actually need this, or can we cut it back?
2: Did
0: we buy too much house?
2: We have to have a hard conversation about downsizing our home because we bought too much house.
0: Yes. And I'm just going to let you know. I mean, I hear that there's debt here. I think I saw that you have two private loans.
1: Yes, I have two loans.
0: Okay, so while we have the private loans, we're not doing any investing. We're going to wait till we clean up our debt before we invest. So that might bring some money back into your paycheck. Do you see what we're doing here?
1: Okay.
0: Are you investing right now currently?
1: No, I haven't stopped that too.
0: Okay, good. That's a good thing. That's not a negative thing, because it's not the thing to do right now. You've got debt. So we're just going through line by line with your wife. So that's step one of the budget. Then the next thing that you're going to do in that same budget meeting is we're going to start to project out. We're going to look into the future, because this is the part a lot of people forget to do. And we're going to go, okay, we've got groceries, we've got subscriptions, all the things we kind of know about. Now let's think about

0: margin is.
1: Okay.
0: I think you're going to find it. I beg of you, I plead with you, please do not take this money from your 401k. Your future self will not like that.
2: Yeah. And I very specifically remember going to seeing all that debt we had.
0: Mm-hmm.
2: And I went and sat with the CFO of a very major company. He's a friend of mine. He was at church. We were church buddies together. And I sat down with him and I said, I'm going to be a super vulnerable. Here's all of it. And here's how much money I have in retirement. I want to pull this out and pay all this off. And also, I wasn't well at the time. So I had a bunch of complicated, and I'm going to do this and move it. And he said, I don't understand what you're doing here. I'll never forget him when he said, but when it comes to your retirement, please don't do that. Please. And I was like, why? It's going to. And he's like, don't do that. And it forced me to solve the problem another way. And now I look at that money in that account that's grown in the last 20 years since then. He was right.
0: Oh, yeah.
2: He was right.
0: You're robbing yourself.
2: That's right. At 30%.

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0: right, guys, our Ramsey scripture and quote of the day is 2 Corinthians 9:10. Now, he who supplies seed to the sower and bread for food will also supply and increase your store of seed, and it will enlarge the harvest of your righteousness. Joe Moore said, a simple fact that is hard to learn is that the time to save money is when you have some. That is groundbreaking.
1: No. Don't you landed on the moon. No way.
0: The quotes are like, yeah, like that's what it is. Good job, Joe. All right, let's go to Sarah, who's in Helena, Montana. Hey, Sarah, how can we help today?
2: Yeah, hi. I was just calling. I was wanting to see about getting some advice on whether my husband and I should add an umbrella policy onto all of our insurance. We own a company that's incorporated. We don't carry umbrella on that, but we don't really keep much for assets in the company. And then we're looking to retire here soon and have a pretty good nest egg. So we're just trying to get some advice on that.
0: Yeah, I love that for you guys. Kind of a rule of thumb is if your net worth is, once you kind of hit that million and above point, it's a good idea to start carrying umbrella. And especially if you're in business for yourself, if you're kind of out there, I think that that's a good idea. Obviously your business is protected if it's in any form of LLC or S corp, that's kind of protected from your personal assets. But yeah, my husband and I carry an umbrella.
3: I have one.
0: Yeah. And so you can go to Xander Insurance, Xander.com, and have them set you up with a policy. And while you're there, have them check the quotes on everything else that you have too, because sometimes, you know,
3: they bundle it all together. And
0: yes.
3: And umbrellas are very inexpensive. And just a 2 second teaching on that. Here's what an umbrella does. Let's say you have a car and it maxes out your car insurance and it maxes out at $200,000 of coverage, and you have a 17-year-old who drives it through somebody's house, the house falls over, and then it catches on fire and whatever.
0: Oh, man.
3: And then they sue you for pain and suffering and, right? The umbrella policy is going to pick up the gap. If they come in and say, okay, you have a judgment against you for $1 million and your car insurance only pays $200,000, you're going to owe $100,000. And so the umbrella policy covers the gap. And so I have it.
0: Probably $1 million is probably great for you. If whatever Xander suggests, as your net worth goes up, they might suggest more. Mm-hmm. And just go with them on that. I think that that's
3: a good peace of mind for me and my family.
0: Yes, for sure. Love that call. Thank you for that one, Sarah. Let's go to Megan, who's in Boston, Massachusetts. Hey, Megan, how can we help?
4: Hi, I'm calling because I have a question about how to talk to an elderly family member about estate planning. It's an aunt, and she has very generously decided to leave her entire estate to my children with no strings attached. And I'm very nervous about what that means for them, potentially getting a large windfall of money at a very young age.
0: Uh-huh.
3: And if there's assets to be sold off, that just creates chaos on top of chaos.
4: Yes.
3: Do you have a good relationship with this person?
4: I do. She does not like to talk about finances with me, though. So this is something that I've heard mostly through her brother, who is my father.
0: Okay. So what is in place now? Is there just a will in place? Is there a trust, or is there nothing? What's there now?
4: There's no trust. It's a will, and my children are minors, and so until they're 18, I would have control over it. Mm-hmm. But then once they're 18, it would be theirs. And if they are 18 when she dies, they would just get it. No strings attached. And my father has suggested to her that she phase it, you know, give them a portion of it, so mm-hmm. that at least if something bad happens, there's a safety net down the road. And she is unwilling to do that.
3: Does she not trust you?
4: No, I think she does trust me. She just actually has such blind faith in my children, which is lovely. But she thinks that they're good kids. I mean, my youngest is only 6.
0: Well, so I'm sure they
3: could be great kids.
0: You know, they haven't had a chance to be bad yet.
4: They're great kids with great parents, and they'll be fine.
0: That
4: worries me.
3: You could be the greatest kid on the planet, and you turn 18 and somebody hands you $1 million, and you can get off the rails real quick.
4: And that's what it is. It's between 700 and a million per kid.
0: Oh, gosh. And so here's the thing. I think that there does need to have a sit-down conversation. Probably maybe your dad is there, since he seems to listen to her. Maybe you're there. And you just lay it out and say, first off, this is so generous, so great, right? You open with gratitude, all that. It's genuine. But then you say, I have really great kids, but this is a lot of money. And anybody who would receive that at age 18, it has the ability to do so many things. It has the ability to, you know, put a damper on their motivation. It has the ability to cause them to have just kind of like a listfulness list. Like, what do I do with life? I've got everything I need right here. Right.
3: Right. And but done correctly, yeah, it can be jet fuel.
0: Yes.
3: And shoot them off into the stratosphere.
0: It's just dispersed out. And I think that's clear that she understands, I'm not trying to get this money. If you want it to go to them, it all goes to them. But can we disperse it in a way that there's just a safety net there for them?
3: Are you supposed to know about this?
4: No.
3: Ah, that's going to be tough.
4: My father came to me because he was concerned, and he said, I think you should know, so at least you can, you know, use the next however.
3: All right, here's your
0: and
3: other
0: that's
3: option.
0: The other problem.
3: Just lie to your kids. When they're like, do I have a bunch of money? Be like, nope. I'm just kidding. Don't do that. I'm totally kidding. Don't do that. I was just being silly.
0: He's saying that that's the problem here. When you have an estate, you can't just be quiet and act like it's not there. And then when you die, everybody is like, oh,
3: surprise.
0: Yeah. The way, and you know this, Megan, we're telling you what you already know, but what she really does need to do is sit down and share, here are my last wishes, here's what's in the will, or here's what's in the, you know, the estate plan, the trust. There is a lot happening right now that's not good. You know that. Unfortunately, you can't make another adult do something else, but I do think that you can push on this, and I think you should. To a strong degree, I think you should push on this because it does affect your children in a very major way.
3: I would lean back on my dad. If he came to you in confidence and said, I'm not supposed to tell you this, but each one of your kids is going to get $1 million when they turn 18. And maybe when you become, if is your aunt in poor health? Has she got 5 more years, 10 more years? What do you think?
4: I think she's in good health, but she is elderly. So.
3: Okay. Never know. It may be that you become the custodian of this money and you're able to sit down with an attorney and map it out, but it may be that you have, no, there's nothing you can do.
4: Yeah. All right. Thank you.
3: I don't know.
4: Talk to my dad.
3: Yeah. That's where I would go with my dad and see if he could circle back to her.
0: Yeah. I'd push on your dad with it. You know, obviously he's the one that's,
3: and me with go sit with an estate attorney too, just because I'm not smart enough on this stuff. I don't know enough about it, but there may be some things you can do as a custodian to put it in a trust once you're holding it. But
4: that was my hope. If they are minors, that I would be able to do something at that point.
0: I don't know if you can.
3: So I doubt you can.
0: I don't think that you can, but I'm not a lawyer, so I would sit with somebody and say that and ask them about that. But if your dad is the one going, "Hey, I don't want to get involved. She said not to tell you, and I told you anyway." This is when you're going to have to go, Dad, we got to be adults, both of us, for these kids. We can't keep secrets. We can't do that. We have to make sure that we are leaning in for their benefit. And so if that makes things uncomfortable for a moment and Auntie is like, I thought I told you not to tell them, you know, it's fine. You'll be able to deal with that.
3: Here's my final question for the show today.
0: Okay.
3: If it's risking her saying, fine, I'm giving this all to, right?
0: Yes.
3: Do you keep quiet then? I probably would. No, I 100% would, not probably.
0: That's actually...
3: My 18-year-olds are going to get $1 million each, or because I wanted it done in the way I thought it was best, and that they got zero?
0: Here's the thing. They're 6 years old, so we just don't know what they're going to be like. She's a great mom. And
3: of course.
0: Right, but... I mean, let's just play it out. If I got $1 million when I was 18,
3: I like to
0: think I would have had some intellect. I like to think that some people would have come around me, but I don't know.
3: Oh, I would have had people come around me and they would have been very much parasites. They would have taken from me, right? And I would have it would have been gone before I hit my 21st birthday. Yeah.
0: And that's the thing. So it's almost like you may as well not have had it anyway. So I think as hard as it is, I think I'd push on it a lot. And if she's a reasonable woman, she's not gonna do that. That's crazy talk. All right, guys, thanks for hanging out with us. Now remember, there's ultimately only one way to financial peace, and that's to walk daily with the Prince of Peace, Christ Jesus.

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3: From ABC News, I'm Dave Packer. Attorneys for Krista Pike are asking for her death sentence to be commuted in the wake of her botched execution. The only woman on Tennessee's death row is said to be in critical condition at a hospital and recovering from Wednesday night's execution attempt. Randy Spivey with the Tennessee Office of the Post-Conviction Defender.
4: I don't want to get too far into her medical condition right now, but she has not spoken to anyone yet.
3: Witnesses to the execution said authorities appeared to administer two rounds of lethal pentobarbital, but that the convicted murderer appeared to still be breathing and moaning in pain an hour later. New York Governor Kathy Hochul said she issued an executive order to appoint Attorney General Letitia James as a special prosecutor for the alleged gang rape at a Cornell fraternity in 2024. Hochul says she lost faith in the investigation conducted by Cornell's police department and the local DA at an emotional public hearing at Cornell Wednesday night. Freshman Felix Reichman Kernow.
5: I think like a lot of people are very angry at the administration, and I think it's also brought a lot of people together in organizing and like in solidarity. I think more people are like making sure they like report things that they see.
3: New details are still emerging from Wednesday's midair scare. Israeli officials say a co-pilot on a Fly Dubai flight stabbed the captain and tried to down the plane, but was thwarted when the captain fought back, opened the cockpit door, and was assisted by passengers. ABC's Tom Sophie Borich has more from Tel Aviv.
6: The urgent investigation into the co-pilot, who hasn't been publicly identified. Israel now saying the suspect is from Oman and was radicalized and suicidal. A senior Israeli official telling ABC News the attacker discussed killing Jews on social media, but didn't elaborate on those claims.
3: A U.S. official telling ABC News that an additional aircraft carrier and marine expeditionary unit are headed to the Middle East. You're listening to ABC News.
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18: 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Gary McNamara and Eric Harley talk about everything from politics to social issues and news of the day. 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
19: All across America, we are Red Eye Radio. He is Eric Harley and I'm Gary McNamara. What was that movie where Steve Martin, remember he was like the traveling evangelist and
20: there was a
19: drought and they were looking for rain and a truck driver picks him up at the end.
20: Yeah.
19: Leap of faith. And then it starts raining and he's in the cab of the truck going, yee-haw!
20: Yeah, yeah.
19: You know, because he was a con man. It was what he was. He was he knew he was a con man.
20: Yeah.
19: But then it actually started raining.
20: Yeah,
19: because they were, you know, they had the, you know, the tent televangelist,
20: yeah.
19: The tent evangelist,
20: right,
19: let's put it this way, he wasn't entirely honest.
20: Yeah,
19: he wasn't probably a true Christian.
20: It came off as that being the case, yes.
19: But when it started raining, and that's how I was yesterday, you know, I didn't. We had rain a week ago Sunday.
20: Yeah.
19: And we actually had significant rain where I lived. But I hadn't filled, I did not put water in the pool for 11 days knowing this was coming.
20: I turned off my sprinklers a few days ago. We actually had rain day before yesterday, heavy rain for over an hour. But then yesterday it was, you know, of course, all day. When it started, it was, man.
19: Yeah, I probably got, with the rain I got the day before, probably 4.5 inches.
20: Yeah.
19: And so that, you know, so 6 inches of rain over the last 11 days.
20: Mm-hmm.
19: Remember, we didn't have anything from like July 15th until, 11 days ago, 10 or
20: yeah.
19: 11, 12 days ago?
20: Right.
19: I mean, nothing. My pool filled within an hour and a half. I was I hope it doesn't, no, come on. Don't flood now. I mean, don't start going down the drain because if my pool gets too high, we'll go down the drain. I'm like, no. I don't want to lose the chemicals. I don't want to lose the salt. No, just give me enough. And
20: I had 150-gallon rain barrels that were empty and about 90 minutes in, they were all full. I went out and checked them, put my boots on, went out and checked them, and they were full. So I put the diverter on to send the water basically out the alley. But, man, it was heavy for a while.
19: And we still have more rain coming over the next couple of days, but yeah. I don't think it's going to be the same.
20: Right.
19: You never know. We could have some isolated storms, though, that get there. But for me, I mean, it shows that you never get over where you grew up. And I grew up in Buffalo, New York, and not necessarily just rain, but sometimes in the winter, it would get so dark during the day.
20: Oh, yeah.
19: And I've always had.
20: Because north, it gets dark earlier. You're further east.
19: Right. But I mean,
20: in the winter.
19: Right. But I mean, just during the day at noon because of thick clouds, snow clouds or whatever, and you get some of the storms. And we didn't have what did we get? I mean, I think we had the most 90 degree days ever in a row, 100 this year.
20: Yeah.
19: I think it reached 100.
20: Yeah.
19: And then we were over, we broke the record in September for 100 degree days, which means it's sunny every day. And not that I don't love the sun.
20: Yeah.
19: But there's a comfort for me when it gets really cloudy and dark. And it was that way yesterday. And I'm like, what does this feel? This feels like comfortable here.
20: Yeah.
19: I don't want it all the time because the opposite happened to me when I lived in Oregon.
20: Well, I think it's that, I think it's that natural relief within our instinct that we know the rain is needed after so long without rain.
19: Oh.
20: That when it comes, there's that level of comfort. I felt energized. I wanted to go out. I mean, I actually did at one point. I've got a few pair of waterproof boots. So I had to go out and do some things and go to the store for a couple of things and had to go out in the backyard and adjust a couple of things as a result of the rain. But I almost felt more energized because it's that relief. You know, you're getting that relief. Back in 2015, same thing happened. My parents live in a town 2 hours northwest of here, and they went for years, a years-long drought.
19: Oh, I remember that.
20: And their watershed was down to below 19%, their entire watershed. So they started recycling toilet water. They came up with a system of recycling toilet water. It's why, still today, even with her cognitive issues, my mother-in-law will not drink the water from the tap there. But it's perfectly safe. And it has been the model nationwide for a number of municipalities. But the point is that there were these signs, and I saw them recently. They popped up again this summer in that town. And it pray for rain. But back then it was relentless. Well, in about a 30 or 45 day, or if you want to say this, 40 days and 40 nights, didn't go on for 40 days and 40 nights, but in about a 30 or 45 day period, it filled the entire watershed. And in fact, the spillway at one of those lakes had been reached for the first time, they said, in like 50 years or something crazy.
19: Well, I remember in 2000 when I moved here.
20: Yeah.
19: And that was the longest summer drought, I think.
20: Yeah.
19: I mean, it went on from like, I don't know whether it was May or June, May all the way through middle of September.
20: Right. Which is rare for us to not get it in May.
19: Right. You know? And there was like no rain.
20: Yeah. Yeah.
19: Nothing.
20: Yeah.
19: And everything was just dry.
20: Yeah.
19: I'll never forget. It was like beginning of September. They said it may take us a decade, to finally make up for this.
20: Right.
19: By February of the next year.
20: Yeah.
19: Well, that's what they're thinking. Everything was flooding because that's why if you ever land in Dallas and you see all these lakes, you go, wow, I didn't know there was so many lakes. All man-made, all flood control.
20: They're making more right now, in fact. Yeah.
19: Right, because the natural, really, cycle of weather here is drought or flood.
20: Right, and you've got to preserve it, when you can get it.
19: Yeah.
20: You know?
19: And
20: California, if you want to learn something, of course they won't learn because politically they don't care. You know, the Palisades fires were a perfect example of that. It's a massive failure. While that doesn't fall 100% on Newsom's watch, much of it does in the way that it was handled and not having the proper amount of water available to fight those fires. That's just insanity. That's insanity. You have the ability to do it.
19: Well,
20: Texas is the perfect example. Remember when he came to Texas to find out when he was lieutenant governor to find out how we're doing the economy thing? And it's like, you know, it's pretty simple. And then if you want to do it on water, it's also pretty simple. But having control over their constituents and limiting the most essential need, we've talked about it. Forget the gold standard. If things all go to hell, we need the water standard.
19: Well, you know what's interesting? I mean, you look nationwide and you look at the challenges Republicans face in this midterm election, and it's prices.
20: Yeah.
19: You know, it's prices, and it's the war, which I don't think it's the war. I think it's the war in relation to prices.
20: Yes, the effect of the war.
19: Right,
20: yes.
19: Because I think most people probably understand most independents and Republicans, Democrats have joined the the radical Islamic jihad in many ways.
20: Mm-hmm.
19: They promote it, which is just horrendous, but it's just the reality of where we are right now. But when you look at the worry of Republicans that, all right, Trump got in, and now Trump got in, and now we may lose the House because of prices. There seems to be, if it goes that way for Democrats, a much bigger response from the public if they don't like the prices. But look at California. Look at New York. Look at Illinois. Look at these places that have been Democrat for decades,
20: yeah,
19: decades upon decades upon decades. Look at the cities, Democrat for decades upon decades upon decades.
20: Mm-hmm.
19: And as I forgot who said it the other day. Somebody said, they can't blame Republicans.
20: Right. Right.
19: They can't blame Republicans.
20: No.
19: It's like during 2020 when they sat there and, you know, Black Lives Matter. What's going on in these cities is horrible, is horrible. We need to change the racism. All these cities are Democrat controlled.
20: Right.
19: They're all Democrat.
20: Yep.
19: All of them are Democrat controlled.
20: Yep. Yep.
19: Or 99.9%. Of the big ones are Democrat controlled.
20: Mm-hmm.
19: And it's like, well, what are they debating? You can't sit there and say, well, Hilton in California, it's your fault. You right. got nothing to do with it.
20: Right. No. And this is the thing, you know, that goes back to what I've been saying. And that is, if you look at the GOP, there's a list of concerns. Everything on that list is fixable. What the Democrats are doing with both policy and also the radical behavior and what they want to implement as policy going forward, these incredibly radical ideas aren't fixable. And the reason they're not fixable is because that party isn't going to change. It doesn't matter who screams about it, Bill Maher or even Rahm Emanuel or at times Carville or whoever. It doesn't matter. Those are all the old guard. The new guard is the DSA. And this is not something that is fixable. These are deeply held beliefs by the Democratic Party that will not change. It is the foundation that will not change in that party. With the GOP, the items that are of concern with the GOP are fixable.
19: Well, when you look at, for example, California, there is no debate between Democrats and Republicans. It's been New York and Pataki was the last governor.
20: Yeah.
19: You know, and but I mean, they're solid for decades. California, decades. Illinois, the same thing.
20: Mm-hmm.
19: And I saw, you know, yesterday, because it was October 1st. And so the half cent sales tax went into effect in Los Angeles County.
20: Right.
19: And people are like saying, see how the government doesn't. The people voted it in.
20: You're the ones that the people decided. Right. This is what they. These were all choices.
19: Right. This was in, remember, June. They voted to increase the sales tax.
20: Yes.
19: They're screaming. Now, it was a close vote, 50.6. to 49.4, but everyone knows that the prices of everything in California,
20: right?
19: You know, they know how that's, you know, they know how that's just, you know, killing. You know, we talked, you and I remember that when they always talked about the fact that the poverty rate was lowest, like in California,
20: yeah,
19: because the salaries were higher. Mm-hmm. And we always said, well, that's a bogus way to look at it.
20: Right.
19: You can't
20: right.
19: look at just salaries. It's salaries versus what the cost of goods and services are for the basic necessities that you want. You can sit there and say, well, it doesn't apply to luxuries, whatever. It's the basic necessities is what should, you know, show the poverty level.
20: Right.
19: And then they came in. Remember, they came in and they said, oh, okay, now we're going to take in the cost of prices, what the standard of living is and, you know, the actual standard of living, because that's what you have to do. And California, remember, moved down to the bottom.
20: Mm-hmm.
19: And it was like, well, yeah, because it doesn't matter what you make.
20: Right. And you had said this for years yeah. before that happened, before yeah. the U.S. Census Bureau changed that.
19: And so we know that California, the prices, they're screaming about it.
20: Yeah.
19: But half of California, well, excuse me, half of L.A. County in mm-hmm. this particular case, mm-hmm. I don't want to indict all of California for what L.A. County did. They're like, tax us more.
20: Yep.
19: And it goes up to now. The Santa Monica, West Hollywood, 11% or higher.
20: Yeah.
19: Now the sales tax is, we already know what the income tax is. And it's like, wow. And they say, well, it's a temporary 5-year tax expiring in October of 2031. Yeah. We'll see if it does or not.
20: Right. Yeah.
19: But it raised the county's, baseline sales tax from 9.75 to 10.25.
20: Hmm.
19: And it's like, so you people can scream and sit there and say how bad it is in California, New York, and you know, you see it there. And it's like, yeah, but remember what for example, going into New York, when Hochul finally realized, even Hochul, and she does not have the most critical thinking mind of any human being. I'm being very
20: You're
19: nice
20: being
19: here.
20: Kind.
19: Yes, of connecting the dots at times. But she even knew. And she said, we can't continue with these climate change laws. We got to put them on pause. See what we're paying per kilowatt hour? My yeah. God, it's almost double what Texas is.
20: Yeah.
19: You know, we can't do this. We've got to stop it. And the legislature, Democratic legislature, came back and told her, what are you talking about? This yeah. is, this isn't by accident.
20: No, this is what we right. wanted. All along, right. it's part of the plan.
19: Right. We want electricity prices to skyrocket through the roof. And the people there are like,
20: oh, okay, yep, let's go with that. Obama said it in 2008.
19: By the way, and I want to make sure I'm not talking to the Republican conservatives
20: right.
19: in the state of New York.
20: Yes.
19: But I'm talking right. about the people, the Democrats,
20: the people that chose.
19: The independents that yep. keep putting the same people yep. that are making your life harder, and you're like, it's Animal House with Kevin Bacon.
20: Yeah.
19: Thank you, sir. May I have another?
20: Well, the couple in California after Obamacare. We supported Obamacare. We support Obama. We didn't know we were going to have to pay for it.
19: Yep.
20: Well, that's your own ignorance showing. You decided not to pay attention to the facts, not to involve critical thinking. And how much of that is at play? I don't know. I can't measure it. But I'm telling you, they keep making the same choices that add to the cost of living in these areas over and over again on the left. And these are choices that can go differently if you make different choices. Not going to happen in our lifetime.
19: We are Red Eye Radio.
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0: We are Red Eye Radio. He is Eric Cronin. I'm Gary McNamara. Welcome and good morning. Coming up following the bottom of the hour, I'm going to play an audio cut from Newt Gingrich for you, Eric, and you can tell me who it reminds you of. All right.
1: Okay. All right.
0: And I'm not going to say anything more. That'll be after the bottom of the hour. Plus,
1: all right.
0: This is amazing because when I told you we were talking in our pre-show meeting, you went, the Ninth Circuit? The three-judge panel of the Ninth U.S. Circuit Court of Appeals said critical race theory training may create racially hostile work environment. Duh!
1: Right.
0: Because the philosophy of critical race theory is racism.
1: From the very liberal Ninth Circuit. Wow.
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3: ABC News, I'm Dave Packer. Attorneys for Krista Pike are asking for her death sentence to be commuted in the wake of her botched execution. The only woman on Tennessee's death row is said to be in critical condition. New York Governor Kathy Hochul said she issued an executive order to appoint Attorney General Letitia James as a special prosecutor for the alleged gang rape at a Cornell fraternity in 2024. Hochul says she lost faith in the investigation conducted by Cornell's police department and the local DA. Freshman Felix Reichman Kernow at Cornell's public hearing Wednesday.
4: I think a lot of people are very angry at the administration. And I think it's also brought a lot of people together in organizing and in solidarity. I think more people are making sure they report things that they see.
3: A judge Wednesday dismissed the Lincoln Memorial reflecting pool vandalism case against former Olympian David Hearn with prejudice, closing the door to recharge him in the future. This is ABC News.
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1: And he is Eric Carly, and I'm Gary McNamara. 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By the way, this was great. Saw this on X. Scott Jennings.
2: Yeah.
1: Responding to this headline. Omani hijacker who stabbed Fly Dubai captain is religious extremist who refused to shake hands with women. Scott Jennings. Honestly stunned by this revelation.
2: I love it.
1: All right, I'm going to play this audio cut by Newt Gingrich.
2: Okay.
1: And tell me if you've ever heard this before.
2: All right. Okay.
1: Here we go.
2: All right.
1: Advice on the upcoming midterm elections
2: on
1: Fox News.
2: Okay.
1: Here we go.
3: As Republicans have to remember, you have no friends in the elite media. None. And therefore, you have to be so clear, so consistent, so repetitive that you break through despite all the bias and all of the falsehoods that the elite media is going to use. And I think all too often, Republicans get off on other topics. And frankly, the president has the same challenge. He should be Harry Truman for the next 5 weeks. He should be out there every day. He can hammer this stuff home, and he can make a huge difference.
2: Thank you for listening to the show, Newt Gingrich.
1: When we used to say the major thing in politics and the major challenge, which should not be a challenge for the Republican Party, is just what Newt Gingrich said. We've been saying this for years, that it's about communicating a message effectively. The most frustrating thing for us is that, and again, this isn't over-the-top rhetoric. The Republicans should be up. If they communicated effectively over the last 20 years and where the people and even independents stand on the issues, should be winning elections by double digits.
2: Larry Kudlow said the same thing about a week ago. Again, Mr. Kudlow, thanks for listening. And the reality is they're not listening to our show. They're listening to logic, because we break it down. It's the most basic part of campaigning. And it is communications, but it has to be repetitive. Okay, we'll compare it to radio. In music radio, back in the day, I don't know, I guess they still do it? I don't know. You would play whatever the hit song was, played every 2 hours and 15 minutes.
1: Yeah, I remember that.
2: And the reason was because your average listener was only in their vehicle or listening for only about 20 minutes at a time, whatever it was. And so in talk radio, they listen for the entire show, especially when it comes to Red Eye Radio, or they know what will happen. They will become less informed. But in music radio back then, it was like 15 minutes, 20 minutes, and your audience. So you would repeat it. Now, for all of us on the air, it was grueling. It was the closest thing to waterboarding I have ever experienced.
1: And I discussed that earlier in the show when I was my first radio job out of college.
2: Yeah.
1: Was playing soft adult contemporary rock.
2: Right. But you're trying to get, I mean, I don't know what the message was through the to get through back then. For me, it was, you know, Madonna and Michael Jackson or whatever. But you were trying to saturate the audience. Right. With what they wanted, or what the record labels thought they wanted, for a political campaign and a party. Number one, always campaign. This is one thing that I appreciate about the president, is that he was doing rallies during non-election cycles. And that's great. The rallies bring together your base, and that's great, too. But I also like the approach of others in the GOP as of late that have come out and gone into neighborhoods and said, hey, we want to talk to you about, you know, what's going on here. What we've said over the years, they should do in promoting the benefits of free markets and how it would work if we fully implemented free markets and we went through deregulation, which is something the Trump administration has done. In the second term, especially, they've gone through plenty of deregulation. But that's why we counter with, well, wait a minute, that stuff is working. Don't stifle that progress with other things that we believe don't work. The point is that if you don't repeat that message, what Newt Gingrich said and what we have said, you've got to repeat that message over and over again to oversaturate the audience. We get this sometimes. We'll get people saying the same thing. Well, first of all, thank you for listening every night, but also, and we do appreciate it, but also not everyone listens every night. And well, for those people, how dare you?
1: No, but it's not even that.
2: Mm-hmm.
1: Because that's not what's on my mind. That's not why I do it.
2: Mm-hmm.
1: I do it because Democrats are making the same stupid argument. They're making the same wrong and false statements and allegations, and the only response is the truthful response back. And so you may say, well, you're repeating yourself on that argument,
2: well, yeah,
1: because it's the correct argument,
2: right?
1: Because they have learned to pound. We've talked about this, how the Democrats have learned to pound inaccuracies over and over and over. Charlottesville, for example.
2: Yeah.
1: The Russia collusion, for example.
2: Right.
1: None of it's true.
2: Yeah.
1: But in the minds of people, it is, because they keep promoting and they're focused on the same thing over and over again.
2: I didn't mean to imply that we're campaigning and we're doing it for campaign reasons. We're doing it.
1: In my mind, I'm not saying it because I know there's audience turnover. That was my point.
2: Yeah. Well, no.
1: The song.
2: But there is, you know, you have to, in order to repeat it, there has to be a saturation, whether it's audience turnover or people don't get it or consider it at the first time that you have said it. When you repeat, because we talk about for years, there are no new ideas. Socialism and communism that the left is promoting now is not new. Gary's gone full circle. He started in talk radio in 1989 with the end of communism over there. And now here in 26, of course, the rise of communism in the States. It's his fault 100%. But when you go through the issues don't change, and it may sound that we're repetitive, but we're tackling the issues every single day because that's what we do.
1: Well,
2: we're going through and we will break it down. And I've heard someone say, in fact, I've gotten a response from people over the years that have said, you know, I heard you say something like a year or so ago, and when you said it this time based on this set of issues, it really resonated and hit home.
1: Oh, yeah.
2: And those are the things that, because these ideas...

0: really resonates. You know, it and it's an accurate and true message, especially. There's a lot of BS out there, but for the accurate and true messages that are very pragmatic and straight to the point, they will often just rise to the top and become viral. There's a reason for that. People want that. People are, we believe you're capable of critical thinking. Whether you apply it or not is up to you. But we believe everyone is capable of critical thinking. And we believe that it's important to go through these things every single time something comes up, because the left is becoming more and more radical by the day.
1: It doesn't matter, though. You mentioned Trump and the rallies. It doesn't matter if you do the rallies if you're off topic. And mm-hmm. Newt Gingrich addressed that. He said,
0: yeah,
1: it's also a challenge yep. to the president.
0: Right.
1: And this goes back to what we talked about yesterday,
0: yep.
1: months ago.
0: Content matters.
1: When Susie Wiles pulled everybody in
0: yep.
1: and said, you have to stay on topic because the president's just going to say whatever he wants.
0: Content matters.
1: And we were waiting for the White House to object to it. They never mm-hmm. did.
0: Right.
1: And we said, well, what they're saying is the president is not going to stick on topics that's going to make you win, mm-hmm. so you have to do it.
0: Right.
1: And we know that one of the challenges with the president is things that don't matter at all to the public,
0: mm-hmm.
1: whether it's things that happen in Hollywood or whatever, he at times comes off as obsessed with.
0: Right.
1: And it's like the 10 major things, and you pound them over and over again. I remember that when he first became in his first term, and we said, look, you don't have to win every battle, win the big ones.
0: Mm-hmm.
1: You know, win the big pound the issues that America that Americans care about. But Trump has fallen into, and many Republicans have fallen into, the same thing that Democrats have. They're trying to appeal to their base and their base only, where the goal is to convince independents that, look, we're right.
0: Mm-hmm.
1: And the frustrating part is so many independents already agree with the Republican Party. All you have to do is repeat what you believe and why you're right and why they're wrong. And
0: yeah, the president has two things working that work. Well, he has a quality about him that works both with him, for him, and against him. And this is the conundrum. We talked about how the rallies became like stand-up comedy shows, because he would make jokes and it would resonate. And he would make jokes on issues. If you don't have the proper content, because the idea is not just to have your base there. He was here just a few miles up the road, stopped mm-hmm. at the Peterbilt plant in Denton. In fact, I've got a podcast with Peterbilt coming up here. It's going to be available here within the next few weeks. And he was talking about that, and then he drove in the rain, they said 100 miles an hour at times, to a casino in Durant, Oklahoma. And I'm not sure what was covered there. I didn't get into that. But, you know, when you're connecting, when you're campaigning, when you're out there doing these rallies, the content does matter. I believe he's capable. You know, what's interesting is on the gaggles on Air Force One, he quite often is the most pragmatic in his answering to that group of 12 to 14 press members that are there, and he's straight to the point. And I think his personality works for him and against him. The part of the personality that I believe works against him is when you get off on topic, and like when he was in Texas yesterday, he decided to rename Paris, Texas, America, Texas. And so we're not going to, you know, apparently we're going to we're going to rename everything. But those are the things you got to focus on what matters every day, all day.
1: You should
0: repeat it.
1: It's a Babylon Bee headline.
0: Yeah.
1: 4D chess. 4D chess.
0: Yeah.
1: Trump guarantees Republican victory in midterms by renaming Democrats Republicans.
0: Wait, we might have to have a discussion about that one.
1: But when you see the president's greatest successes,
0: uh-huh.
1: which was getting elected to begin with,
0: yeah,
1: he was absolutely focused on the issues.
0: We know what he's capable of.
1: He was focused on the
0: yes.
1: issues that America cared yes. about,

0: Yes.
1: And that's why he was elected the first time.
0: Yes.
1: And then the second time, it was him just pointing and go, look at the disaster. Look what I did in the first term. Look how the economy was. Look what he did. And look what they did with the border. Look how they allowed millions of illegal immigrants to come over and cross the border.
0: Yeah.
1: But he's, because those topics, when he stuck to them, and at times, like I said, he can be focused, and at times he can be just all over the place.
0: And by the way, I don't want to, you know, right now.
1: Well, let me give you an example about Kim Jong-un.
0: Yeah. Mamdani. I was going with another comment, right. But yeah.
1: Completely unnecessary.
0: Exactly.
1: We are Red Eye Radio.
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0: Radio. He is Eric Carly, and I'm Gary McNamara. And, you know, so we've always said this, you know, communication of the ideas, that's what gets you elected. Effectively communicating it and repeating it over and over again. Because when you're doing, I mean, that's why they run political ads over and over again.
1: Yeah, exactly.
0: But when the political ads, as I've said, and I haven't seen any in a while because I haven't gone to those streaming channels because I'm sick of the commercials.
1: I'm seeing anti-Tallarico ads is what I'm seeing.
0: Have you seen a Tallarico ad where he actually talks about the issues?
1: A pro Tallarico ad, one of his ads?
0: Same with me.
1: No, I haven't.
0: The one I saw for weeks upon weeks was he was a server with an apron on giving food to people and saying, you know, his religion tells him he needs to serve people.
1: Yeah.
0: I'm like, wow.
1: Yeah, right.

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6: From ABC News, I'm Dave Packer. In a surprise move Thursday, New York Governor Kathy Hochul said she issued an executive order to appoint Attorney General Letitia James as a special prosecutor for the alleged gang rape at Cornell University at a fraternity in 2024.
7: New York Attorney General Tisha James inherits an investigation that effectively hasn't even started. Tompkins County District Attorney Matthew Van Hooten said he based his decision to decline to bring charges based off a six-page statement written by Jane Doe about the alleged incident at a Cornell fraternity. He never interviewed Jane Doe or spoke to any of the men allegedly involved in the incident. James's appointment as special prosecutor comes as the school also agrees to conduct a third-party review of its response to the incident. Peter Haralambos, ABC News.
6: As first-hand accounts continue to trickle out from the Fly Dubai flight that nearly crashed in the Middle East Wednesday, there's still very little information about the co-pilot who allegedly stabbed the captain and tried to crash the plane. Former DHS official and ABC News contributor John Cohen says investigators will be looking into every aspect of the suspect's life.
8: They'll conduct interviews. They will look at the individual's social media footprint. They'll examine any electronics that they can recover, phones, laptops.
6: Israeli officials say the co-pilot stabbed the captain and directed the plane into a nosedive as it flew from Dubai to Tel Aviv, but it was thwarted when the captain fought back, opened the cockpit door, and was assisted by passengers. Attorneys for Krista Pike are asking for her death sentence to be commuted in the wake of her botched execution. The only woman on Tennessee's death row is said to be in critical condition at a hospital and recovering from Wednesday night's execution attempt. In Las Vegas, Thursday night, events marking 9 years since the Route 91 Harvest Festival mass shooting. A gunman killing 58 people at the music festival and wounding hundreds of others. You're listening to ABC News.
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1: Gary McNamara and Eric Harley talk about everything from politics to social issues and news of the day. 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
2: All across America, we are Red Eye Radio. He is Eric Harley and I'm Gary McNamara. Welcome and good morning. We're just talking about the president's incredible endorsement of Ken Paxton.
3: Yeah, it's weird because the president was in our neck of the woods about 20 minutes north of here in Denton, Texas at the Peterbilt plant where they're cranking out a bunch of Peterbilts. By the way, the 389 is a great truck. Being part of the trucking industry, I've been up there to that plant. I don't know how many times they've done some expansion. It's really great for the company. The president, in fact, credited tariffs for that and all that. And that's all good and well. That's fine. But he was really, as you mentioned during the break, it was a campaign stop for Paxton. And, you know, it's cool to see. I've seen that plant there in Denton, that Peterbilt plant. Lots of great workers and they build some great products. But then he gets to talking about Paxton. And so here he says, all right, this is from The Hill. We might find some audio of this, but I don't have it in front of me. President Trump quipped that Texas Senate GOP candidate Ken Paxton was, quote, a pain in the ass, end quote, and acknowledged that he was, quote, a little controversial, end quote, during several stops in the Lone Star State in Oklahoma. Usually candid remarks about one of his own endorsees just weeks. Unusually candid remarks about one of his own endorsees just weeks out from the November elections. Here's a quote from the president. When I was being hit by the radical left very hard, harder than a few people, that very few people could have withstood, I was being hit. Ken Paxton was at my side more than anybody. And I have to always remember that because he could be a pain in the ass sometimes, I'll be honest. He went on to say, quote, is he here, by the way? Oh, there he is. Good. I didn't even know if he's here. I don't care. I think he was joking. Anyway, he went on to say, we're going to send Ken Paxton to the U.S. Senate because he is, whether you love him or not, he's a little controversial, just slightly, but whether you love him or not, he's probably the best, or certainly one of the best. But the best. Oh.
2: By the way.
3: That's not a ringing endorsement.
2: Well, I think it does not fit what Newt Gingrich was saying the president needs to do.
3: It's not quite on point with that, the point that Newt and we have made. There is the polls are showing that Tallarico and Paxton are, you know, very close. We'll see what happens. And we'll see if any of those polls are accurate. And if Paxton ends up winning, we'll see where that goes. But Super PAC linked to Senate Republican leadership is poised to spend at least $100 million dollars to support Paxton. Yep. This again from The Hill.
2: There's a ton of money coming in now.
3: The nonpartisan election handicapper Cook Political Report rates the open Texas Senate seat as a toss up, but you know, we'll see. There's in that, I have seen, I was telling you earlier, the only ads I have seen for that race have been anti-Tallarico ads, and they're not from the Paxton campaign, I don't believe. I believe they're from a PAC.
2: Yeah.
3: And they
2: I've
3: talk about the radicals. You know, he's too radical. At the end, they say he's too loco for Texas. That's how they end it. But he talks about, you know, how Jesus was a radical feminist and the whole thing and all of these things. And so the one I'm seeing is a very quick web ad that's 15, 20 mm-hmm. seconds long. And so I've seen those. I don't see a lot of ads because I don't see them on YouTube, but I see them on other social medias and those, you know, again, we'll see.
2: I think, again, it's tough because you don't get to see all the ads. And we've always stated this when it comes to Senate races or races in other states. And we've said it, it's tough to get a handle on it because you don't live in that state. And right. You don't see the commercials.
3: Right, right.
2: And again, I haven't seen every single commercial and where they're placed and all that. But all I have to say is from the ads I've seen, it looks like Tallarico is just trying to be a nice guy that people like.
3: Yeah. Yeah.
2: You know, the one I saw. Gosh, a couple of weeks ago, I mean, it just was every single break it was on.
3: Yeah.
2: And it was him, again, as I've talked about, him as a server at a restaurant serving people food and saying, you know, and smiling and everything else. I think he's looking to get the likability factor and really not try to talk about the issues. The ads, whether it's a PAC that's doing it or Paxton, are more effective to me because I want to know where you stand on the issues and where the other person stands on the issues. And they seem to be disseminating that pretty well. Whether that's going to affect independence the way it affected me.
3: Yeah.
2: Because I was looking at it and I said, well, what can, you know, Tallarico can go in there and try to be mainstream. He's lying if he does it.
3: Yeah. Right.
2: But, you know, what else can Tallarico sell except I'm a nice guy like me. Right. And likability does help win, you know, elections. And he's probably saying, look.
3: Mom Donnie.
2: He's
3: perfect example. People liked him. Even the ones that said they were going to, some that said they were going to vote for him ahead of the election said, yeah, we don't believe the policies work. But we like the guy.
2: Well, who was it? Piker. Hassan Piker was saying, you know, we're going to make sure that if he gets to be the senator in Texas, that he governs as a liberal and not a moderate. I'm like, well, I don't think you have any worries, Mr. Piker.
3: Right.
2: He's Tallarico's as radical as you can get.
3: Exactly.
2: Of course he's going to govern as a radical.
3: Yes.
2: Because he's not a moderate.
3: No, he isn't.
2: You know, and I'm just like, did he... You know, I was trying to figure out why Piker communicated that message. But then again, I guess you could look at him on a lot of the messages and go, what's your point besides being a hate monger?
3: Yeah.
2: You know, but you know, what is it? But, and so that's how I view it right now. I've just viewed the ads that I've seen. And to me, for somebody who thinks like me, the Paxton ads are more effective, whether they come from his campaign or the PACs, and we'll see what happens over the next few weeks. But they're not, you know, the problem for Tallarico is they can play the audio of him saying it.
3: Yes. Yeah. And there was audio of him in this ad that I saw. And so, you know, those are things that work. Something we have said for the longest time the GOP needs to do. And remember, Rapid Response 47. Remember, they were posting entire interviews of Kamala Harris. Like, the entire interview.
2: Yeah, I know. Remember
3: they were
2: that.
3: Just, here you go. Here's our ad for the day. And that's what you do. Because it was so horrible for her. And that's what you do for the left. It needs to be the drive between now and Election Day has to be focused on how radical the left is and how dangerous it becomes if they get power, if they get momentum in any way as a party. If one day they've got the House, the Senate, and the White House again, I can't imagine what they're going to do. But it's going to be more the same, accelerated, because they'll realize their time is limited and they will push it to no end. And that's a problem. That is a massive, massive concern and should be for every American. And if you're a liberal and you vote for Democrats, you should be concerned too.
2: Are you ready for this? Another poll? Harvard Harris, since we're just talking about the Democrats.
3: Yeah.
2: There's another poll out for the Democrats
3: okay.
2: for the presidential nomination.
3: All right.
2: Harris, 38. Newsom, 17. She has a 21-point lead.
3: All right.
2: Buttigieg, Ocasio-Cortez, 12. Buttigieg, 11. And everybody else is in single figures. Shapiro, 7. Beshear, 7. Pritzker, 5. So there you go.
3: Wow.
2: But she's at 38 and Newsom 17. So there's still some hoping. Look, got to get the guy with the hairdo.
3: Yeah.
2: You know, got to get the guy that looks like Pat Riley.
3: Yeah.
2: But yeah, so I when you were just talking about Harris, and what's remember the woman that did the Harris, I can't think of her name. Is it Elise something? I can't think of her name. She did it so well.
3: She did Harris
2: so incredibly well.
3: Oh man, it was scary.
2: She had one. Either was on, it had to be on X. Yeah, maybe it was on Instagram.
3: I don't know.
2: Instagram or X. She does both Harris and AOC.
3: Oh man,
2: and she has a camera pan from one to the other. She has her hair different for.
3: Oh man,
2: and she it's really good.
3: Oh man.
2: She must be working on doing AOC.
3: Yeah.
2: And it's basically, if we run together, how are we going to do it?
3: Yeah.
2: And it is the funniest damn thing.
3: Oh, my God.
2: Because she's doing both AOC and Harris.
3: Oh.
2: It is funny.
3: I love that. I love that.
2: I mean, it's the one I saw was better than anything I've seen on SNL in a while.
3: Yeah.
2: You know, when
3: it comes to impressions, there are a lot of people that do a number of impressions over the years, just generally speaking. But it, when you can get, especially when you can make the point, the late Steve Bridges, who did George W. Bush, unbelievable.
2: He really did.
3: He did, it was the Foxworthy roast on Comedy Central. And you can find, it goes back a ways. But when he came out in full makeup and he looked identical, the makeup artist, unbelievable. And then his impression of George W. Bush, spot on. But when you can do that and also be relevant, right, in the moment, there are people that do some great Trumps and they're funny. But to do multiple, and Bridges did. So for her to do both of those, I'm telling you, that's
2: yeah. I just can't remember.
3: That's a talent.
2: I just can't remember her name. I'll find it. But all I could think was, oh, she's getting ready to start now after the midterms.
3: Yeah, yeah, yeah.
2: This is for the next 2 years.
3: Oh, sure.
2: And I'm thinking, you know what I'm thinking to myself? Because she does it so well.
3: Yeah.
2: Because it goes from Harris talking, and then the camera goes, it's a sort of a split screen, but you can't see it. It's so it looks like both of them are together.
3: Right.
2: And then AOC responds, and then AOC says something, and Harris responds, and it is word salad like you can't believe.
3: Yeah.
2: From both of them.
3: Oh my gosh, that's
2: and
3: great.
2: But you look at it.
3: That's
2: say,
3: the real talent.
2: But here's the problem for Democrats on that.
3: Mm-hmm.
2: It's a parody, but it's not.
3: No.
2: It's almost not
3: it's
2: a parody.
3: It's based on the word salads and the fact that you can do that when you can write it and execute it near perfectly. That to me is just. I mean, that's great.
2: And what I was thinking at the point, I go, okay, what's the business model? Is she going to put this on YouTube, get, you know, 10 million views?
3: Yeah.
2: And she's going to, you know, put it everywhere. Do it over the next two years.
3: I mean,
2: I'm going to start before the midterm to get a head start on it.
3: Yeah.
2: And I'm thinking to myself, what's the business model going to be? Is she going to be out there promoting herself?
3: She can do public speaking engagements.
2: I know.
3: They'll hire her all day. Conservative groups will hire her all day. Steve Bridges did Obama. He did a number, but he did at one of the White House correspondence dinners. That's actually one to pull up too. Steve Bridges and George W. Bush. So George W. Bush would say something, and Steve Bridges was at the podium as George W. Bush next to him. And then he would say
2: Esty.
3: Yeah, okay.
2: It's Esty. Palti, I think.
3: All right.
2: That's
3: right.
2: That's
3: yeah.
2: Your name.
3: And if you know, when you see that, it's like, my gosh. I mean, it's so spot on.
2: Yeah. She did, and remember, she did all the Kamala Harris.
3: Yeah.
2: During the last run up.
3: Scary. They were so good.
2: Yeah. But when I saw her do AOC, I'm like, oh, she can't pull it off. And she had the facial motion.
3: Yeah.
2: And her way of speaking,
3: yep.
2: It was funny. And I went, wow, she's going to make a lot of money over the next 2 years doing this.
3: I hope so. I hope so. Good for her.
2: We are Red Eye Radio.
3: Brought to you by FPPF, Fuel Power Max.
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0: Beer Runner Radio. He's our crony. I'm Gary McNamara. Well, and I saw this. I went, okay, Republicans are going crazy over price controls. You ready for this?
1: All right.
0: John Kennedy, Senator Kennedy, promoting this, you know, because they straightened out the whole college thing, right, this week?
1: Yeah, apparently.
0: But they did not put in price controls that would limit annual ticket price increases for college teams.
1: Yeah.
0: Like, what, that you should, the response he got, 90% critical. Like, why don't you worry about the SAVE Act instead of price controls for basketball and football college games?
1: Yeah, right.
0: Here it is.
2: President, there was a time early on in this process that I truly believe this bill was dead as disco. But I think it's going to pass. And that's a tribute to a lot of people's hard work. Now, we've made a lot of people happy with this bill. We certainly made the colleges happy. We've made the universities happy. We've made their athletic programs happy. We've made their donors happy. We've certainly made the coaches happy. And we made the players happy to the extent that this will provide stability. I guess we've made everybody happy. Not exactly. Who makes this possible? Who makes college athletics possible? Who generates all this cash flow? The fans. The fans. And we've done nothing for them. Zero, zilch, nada. And their ticket prices keep going up. And every single one of us in this body has been out there all across America talking about affordability. Yet in some cases, the prices have gone up, go up 30 and 35% a year. My amendment, before you cut me off, Mr. President, I talk slowly and I ought to get extra time. My amendment would prohibit any institution, conference, or intercollegiate athletic association from raising ticket prices by more than 4%.
0: We can stop that right there.
1: Yeah.
0: Has he lost his mind on this issue?
1: I'll tell you.
0: Absolutely freaking lost his mind.
1: I like John Kennedy, normally a critical thinker.
0: Yeah.
1: And spot on. This misses the mark. Sorry, it misses the mark. You know, it's not a driving issue.
0: No,
1: it really isn't.

0: Hi, I'm Kim Holderness.
1: And I'm Penn Holderness. You don't have to have an amazing race to the doctor, but you should make time for routine cancer screenings.
0: I schedule my mammogram and other cancer screenings around my birthday and then treat myself to lunch.
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0: The C word can be scary, but routine screenings can detect cancer before symptoms appear.
1: And early detection equals better outcomes.
0: Go to preventcancer.org to find out which cancer screenings you need.
2: ABC News, I'm Dave Packer. New York Governor Kathy Hochul appointed a special prosecutor to oversee the investigation into the Cornell gang rape accusations. Hochul says she's lost faith in the local district attorney's ability to handle the case. Attorneys for Krista Pike are asking for her death sentence to be commuted in the wake of her botched execution last night in Tennessee. She's said to be in critical condition at a hospital. In Las Vegas tonight.
3: It was 9 years ago that shots first rang out at the south end of the Strip. That night changed our city forever.
2: Mayor Shelley Berkeley at a vigil marking the date that many died in the Route 91 Harvest Festival mass shooting. The gunman opened fire from the window of a hotel, killing 58 people as the music festival went on and wounding hundreds of others. Two others died from their injuries in the years following. This is ABC News.
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1: And he's Eric Harley, and I'm Gary McNamara. Welcome and good morning. You know, I mentioned before the whole Kevin Bacon scene from Animal House because it's, you know, thank you, sir, I have another. I mean, just where we're going in our society. And I just happened to see here from Extra TV, Mary Louise Weller apparently has died, who was Mandy Pepperidge.
2: Oh.
1: I'll just say this. The woman that John Belushi was looking at while he was on the ladder at the house.
2: Oh, yeah, yeah, yeah. Yeah.
1: Remember? And
2: yeah.
1: And she was also the one in the cafeteria before the food fight.
2: Yeah. Yeah.
1: You know, so that's.
2: Yeah.
1: So it's.
2: All right.
1: Now, you know why I mentioned it?
2: Why?
1: It says she was 80. Extra TV had it, and then Wikipedia has it. Extra TV. Now, again, it's not going to be. She was had a, basically a minor role, but so it may not be, you know, we'll see what happens later on in the day.
2: Right.
1: But, that is what I saw there. So
2: yeah. All right.
1: Now, but the you just we played, you know, the whole thing from John Kennedy. I mean, just like, for God's sakes, it's like, okay, now that we basically set the rules for college football, let's put price controls on it, too. Let's create the federal government's job is to control college sports because college sports can't control itself. And even to the point, well, one thing we've missed is we've controlled it and put rules and regulations in all across the board, but we haven't put in price controls. I'm Senator John Kennedy, I'm a conservative, and my belief is price controls for college sports. We're so doomed. And he's promoting it, and the responses just were brutal. You're talking about price controls for college sports, and you know what? Why can't we get the SAVE Act in? Why can't we do it? You're a great. What the hell are the priorities of Congress? It's like, but we've saved college sports. I don't give a hoot.
2: Well, the thing is, with today's media, you can keep up with your team without having to go. Look, if you don't like the prices, then don't go. I mean, don't spend the money on it. You know, his point is, well, everybody should be able to afford it. Well, no, price controls don't work. It's, you know, this idea of, you know, and look, each university.
1: I don't care if they work, though. Even if they worked.
2: Yeah.
1: For Senator Kennedy, a Republican that views himself as a conservative,
2: right,
1: to be talking about it's the federal government's job to control the prices of college sports tickets is bat soup crazy.
2: Well, here's the thing. What actually works when it comes to price controls? You start pricing people out of things, people stop going. Apparently they're still getting people going to Cowboys games. I'm not sure why, but they they pay these enormous prices. But the thing is that if let the free market decide, saying, well, no, they have to control their prices. You're not going to resonate with anyone unless they're, I don't know, Alabama football fan.
1: we've gotten to the point of regulation where, you know, just, and I know it's a nothing burger, and it didn't pass.
2: Well, speaking of which,
1: it did.
2: The price of a nothing burger, that would hit home with more Americans.
1: But it's just, you know, the Republicans are all jumping on price controls now, and it's just to the point that he is so confident in it that there he proudly posted that on X, and I really like Senator Kennedy.
2: This is very unlike him.
1: And I agree with that. But for him to post this, I had to ask the question, has he gone nuts on this issue? Has he lost his mind on this issue? Since when is, you know, I have problems with the federal government being involved. And I know you can look at it, you know, college football was a mess. You know something? So it's a mess.
2: Yeah.
1: Is it up to the federal government to control and regulate and have antitrust rules and exemptions for sports.
3: Right.
1: We sit there and say, how do we get to the point where the federal government is involved in every little stinking aspect of our life? College football for the masses is entertainment.
3: Yeah.
1: That's what it is. It's entertainment. It's not a necessary component of our lives.
3: No.
1: It's not. And no, the federal government, to sit there and, we've gotten so involved. We saw, with the whole antitrust thing for, the Paramount Warner, that whole thing.
3: Mm-hmm. Yeah.
1: Where all these attorney generals of 12 Democrat states, antitrust, antitrust, antitrust, and they were lying. It had nothing to do about antitrust.
3: Right.
1: And I mean, we figure out, but this is the government. So the federal government gets involved in every little stinking aspect of our lives. And we're like, it's about time they controlled college sports pricing. I will say this, though. At least the majority disagree with that and say, what are you doing? Price controls now? Now it's going from credit cards to college sports? Because that's what it is. I mean,
2: where how far would you go? You kick this door open, and how far would you go?
1: Yeah, it's just frustrating.
2: And also, what drove him to believe that is a key issue, as we're in now down to weeks before the midterm?
1: Because they believe that everything is about that they're getting killed on prices. That's what it is. They believe the polls that they're getting killed on
2: prices. How about prices on things that matter?
1: I know.
2: That's my point.
1: Yeah, but I can say this from a Bills fan. When they came up with the PSL, that probably was the number one topic for months in the Western New York area.
3: Mm-hmm.
1: And still now, the prices of everything at the stadium, probably one of the top one or two issues that is on the news in that particular area.
3: Yeah.
1: Because people are addicted to their sports. And if you're addicted, you want the cheapest price for your addiction.
2: Well, my question more specifically is...
1: I just said that, didn't I?
2: Where was the outrage? Where was the... Yeah, because you saw it in Buffalo. I didn't see that. Maybe I missed it. Online, that would drive Senator John Kennedy to that point.
1: No, there was no talk of legislation in New York.
2: well, and I mean specifically for, college tickets. Did I miss a groundswell on social media?
1: No, you didn't. There was none.
2: If it built inside the city of or in the area of Buffalo, based on the ticket prices for the new stadium and everything else, then it's a local issue, and you're going to have people address it. And I don't know, where it comes out.
1: The people had to pay the prices and the PSLs, and the stadium is full.
2: Yeah, and that's and same thing with, again, the Cowboys. They're, people complained about it, and there are people that will go. There are people that can't afford to go. Well, it's on TV. And also, how critical is it in your life? How critical is it?
1: I don't have a college football team, so it's not.
2: I didn't go to college, so it certainly isn't.
1: Well, and if I cheer for the University of Buffalo, their tickets are probably, $10 or $20 to go to the games.
2: Yeah.
1: That's a college where, that's the city where I'm from. And that I've gone to games before there because it's right around the corner from where I used to live.
2: Right.
1: So, and I would go to basketball games there too, but they're not

0: basically centered around Ticketmaster for concerts. You know, they wanted to limit ticket prices. They wanted to limit, you know, the fees and everything that they could charge and everything. I could go into concerts a long time ago.
1: Well, it's when I'll never forget, because I can't believe I missed it the first time when it came in 2004 when it was in Dallas.
0: Mm-hmm.
1: And that was Eric Clapton's guitar festival.
0: Mm-hmm.
1: You know, and it was for his, you know, his the rehab place.
0: Crossroads.
1: Crossroads, right. Mm-hmm. And I got the DVD, I don't know, probably a few years after.
0: Yeah, yeah.
1: I love watching that DVD. It's,
0: it's great.
1: It's fantastic.
0: Great.
1: I mean, every form of not just rock.
0: Yeah, blues.
1: I mean, blues.
0: Jazz.
1: Indian.
0: Right.
1: You know, yeah. I mean, just you talk all the different types of instruments with strings.
0: Mm-hmm.
1: And they had, you know, the smaller concerts that were around the Cotton Bowl and everything
0: mm-hmm.
1: else.
0: Mm-hmm.
1: And it's just fantastic.
0: Mm-hmm.
1: And I went, I'm going to go the next time that's in town. Well, they mm-hmm. were doing it at the, you know, the American Airlines Center. Mm-hmm. And they were going to do it all around, you know, inside and all the bars around there. And I said, you know what I'm going to do? I'm going to get tickets for both nights. I'm going to, you know, make it a weekend, get a hotel and stay
0: right.
1: down there and experience it and go to all the little, you know, bars that have, you know, that got that has groups and everything else.
0: Mm-hmm.
1: Like, each night was like $800.
0: Yeah.
1: Like, you're out of your mind.
0: Right.
1: I didn't go. I wanted to go. I didn't go.
0: Hey,
1: I didn't scream for price controls.
0: If the fans want to pay that and they want to pay that, you know, if they're into that and that's worth it to them, great. You know, but we don't need price controls to determine what the market's going to be.
1: Yeah. Just, it's so frustrating. But we can leave this segment with this, and it sort of relates a little bit.
0: Hmm.
1: But it's a lot worse than anything Kennedy has ever said.
0: Mm.
1: The dangers of... I'm just going to read you the first sentence. Richard Stern, National Review, okay?
0: Yeah.
1: There is an intelligence loose in the world that has no respect for humanity. It seeks to manipulate us, pit us against one another, and harness us for its own purposes. And it is certain that it can run your life better than you can. It's not what you're thinking. The intelligence is that every socialist and collectivist who has ever lived, from Karl Marx to Bernie Sanders, whether or not maligned artificial intelligence truly poses a threat, misaligned human intelligence seeking to concentrate unlimited power in the hands of government bureaucrats, remain the greatest threat we face. Mm. And goes on to talk about, we shouldn't really be worried. The worry is not artificial intelligence. The worry is human intelligence.
0: Yeah.
1: That's the problem.
0: Right.
1: I thought that was fantastic.
0: No, I love it.
1: What a timely article to write.
0: That's great. That's great.
1: It's true, because we walk around like a bunch of clones. Socialism, communism. Yeah. Did you open up a damn history book?
0: Right. No, it's like they're deliberately going out of the way. You mentioned brainwashing yesterday, and I was thinking, it's like they take their brain in to get it washed. They're deliberately asking for the brainwashing. They're asking to be ignorant. Please give me the blinders that I can put on, better blinders. I want to be more ignorant, even though the technology is available today, now more than ever, to be more informed.
1: You know, virtue signaling is willful ignorance and increased passion for your own ignorance.
0: Write that down. We may have to. We may have to keep that quote.
1: I'll think about that. It just popped into my mind.
0: Yeah.
1: I'll write it in the right way.
0: We'll frame it and put it up on the wall. We're
1: exactly.
0: gonna have to repeat that. Yeah.
1: I like that. We are Red Eye Radio.
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0: Okay, maybe this is better because I did that ad lib. All right. Virtue signaling in 2026 is to maximize our ignorance and drastically increase our passion and intensity for our stated maximized ignorance.
1: Keep that. Did you write it down?
0: Yeah. Virtue signaling in 2026 is to maximize our ignorance and drastically increase our passion and intensity for our stated maximized ignorance.
1: Put some fancy font on that, okay? Because I want to frame it. We'll get some cool-looking paper and a frame. Put it up here. I like that one. I like that one a lot. Because it says so much. And that's actually what it is.
0: Just popped into my mind. I went,
1: but you know what? It is the full circle that is the left. That is the willfully ignorant. And they really take great pride in it. And you bring in the virtue signaling part of it. And
0: I had to add to it. Yeah, because
1: it really is.
0: Because it's a badge of honor. I'm virtue signaling that I have incredible ignorance and I've got such increased passion for my stated maximized ignorance.
1: How many high profile liberals have been on Bill Maher's podcast? And he said to them, you don't even know what's going on. And they admitted they didn't. It was, I don't know, 3 or 4 in the last several months. And we played the audio and they're like, You don't even know what's going on with your own side. There's a perfect example.

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5: From ABC News, I'm Dave Packer. Attorneys for Krista Pike are asking for her death sentence to be commuted in the wake of her botched execution. The only woman on Tennessee's death row is said to be in critical condition at a hospital and recovering from Wednesday night's execution attempt. Randy Spivey with the Tennessee Office of the Post-Conviction Defender.
6: I don't want to get too far into her medical condition right now, but she has not spoken to anyone yet.
5: Witnesses to the execution said authorities appeared to administer 2 rounds of lethal pentobarbital, but that the convicted murderer appeared to still be breathing and moaning in pain an hour later. New York Governor Kathy Hochul said she issued an executive order to appoint Attorney General Letitia James as a special prosecutor for the alleged gang rape at a Cornell fraternity in 2024. Hochul says she lost faith in the investigation conducted by Cornell's police department and the local DA at an emotional public hearing at Cornell Wednesday night. Freshman Felix Reichman Kernow.
7: I think like a lot of people are very angry at the administration. And I think it's also brought a lot of people together in organizing and like in solidarity. I think more people are like making sure they like report things that they see.
5: New details are still emerging from Wednesday's mid-air scare. Israeli officials say a co-pilot on a Fly Dubai flight stabbed the captain and tried to down the plane, but was thwarted when the captain fought back, opened the cockpit door, and was assisted by passengers. ABC's Tom Sophie Borridge has more from Tel Aviv.
8: The urgent investigation into the co-pilot, who hasn't been publicly identified, Israel now saying the suspect is from Oman and was radicalized and suicidal. A senior Israeli official telling ABC News the attacker discussed killing Jews on social media, but didn't elaborate on those claims.
5: A U.S. official telling ABC News that an additional aircraft carrier and Marine Expeditionary Unit are headed to the Middle East. You're listening to ABC News.
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22: Hi.
2: Good morning.
22: Happy Friday. By the way, we never welcomed our audience to Talktober.
2: Oh, that's right.
22: Yeah.
2: Remember all the classic rock stations in the 70s?
22: It's Rocktober. It's,
2: well, they weren't classic rock back then.
22: No, they were just rock.
2: They were just rock.
22: Talktober. It's Rocktober.
2: It's Rocktober.
22: Coming up, we got Bob Seger, Pink Floyd, and Led Zeppelin.
2: Boston.
22: And some Eric Clapton for you.
2: And we were going to play REO Speedwagon, but it's 1982 now. And they've gone soft adult contemporary. They're no longer a progressive rock band.
22: We will not be playing Keep On Loving You by REO Speedwagon.
2: I remember.
22: Look, Roll With the Changes, to me, is one of those songs that will get me out of bed, get me motivated. It's a great song. Great song to play drums to, by the way. And I love that song, but the Keep On Loving You and the ballads. Look, they made $1 trillion off
2: yes,
22: of it.
2: That's true.
22: You know, they right. made a ton of money off of it. And you know, the band broke up. Kevin Cronin can't perform as REO Speedwagon anymore, yeah. which is weird.
2: You know, I said that in the 90s. You know, I've been saying how old I am, trying to prove how old I am for the last 35 years.
22: We believe you.
2: But I think I said it in the 90s. I said, I'm so damn old. I remember when REO Speedwagon and Ambrosia were progressive rock bands.
22: Yeah. Yeah. Right.
2: Because you know, it's funny because you play something like
22: Journey.
2: Journey way back then. Yeah. They were.
22: I mean, I don't know if I put them fully in prog, but it was instrumental, but, you know, doing long songs.
2: But I mean, Ambrosia is known as, you know, a lot of people view Ambrosia like Air Supply.
22: Yeah.
2: You know, and really, you know, you go back and, you know, Time Waits for No One, and you know, that is the most prog rock song you could possibly ever hear in your life.
22: Well, Air Supply recently changed their name. They had to upgrade it to modern sensibilities, and it's Oxygen Supply. So it's they've aged a little bit. It's, bless. Look, yes. We don't, by the way, when we do that with music, if you love that music, that's good for you. That's, you know, that's awesome. Don't play it around me. But if just, you know, if that's your thing, that's fine. My wife loves the 70s channel, you know, and it's funny because you came in one night and you were listening to the 70s channel on satellite and you said you heard the DJ, whoever it was on the 70s channel say, it turns out the most popular name for a dog is Bella.
2: Yeah.
22: And then he says, I wonder if Eric ever had a dog named Bella.
2: Yes.
22: Well, of course, you work with an Eric, being me. He was introducing an Eric Clapton song.
2: Yes.
22: And this Eric did have a Bella, my beloved Bella, who passed away last year. That sounded weird to you. I said if Barb and I had heard that on the radio, we listened to it a lot, that would have freaked us out.
2: Well, what I found out about music, and this really started happening about 10 years ago, probably when I got into my 60s.
22: Yeah.
2: And like all the, you know, growing up, we grew up with Top 40 radio.
22: Yeah.
2: And Top 40 radio was unlike anything that you really hear.
22: All genres.
2: Today, all genres of music were being played.
22: Yeah.
2: And so you were exposed to everything.
22: Right.
2: I mean, you'd hear Bread and then The Who.
22: Yeah. Right.
2: You know, and so.
22: And then eventually, like, crossover country, Alabama, Kenny Rogers.
2: Alabama. Yeah. I remember working for a top 40 radio station in the early 80s.
22: Yeah.
2: And we were playing Alabama.
22: Yeah.
2: Eddie Rabbit.
22: Right. Yes.
2: You know, Dolly Parton.
22: Right.
2: And it was a top 40 station. That station was also playing those stations, like, Van Halen.
22: Yeah.
2: Especially when they day parted stuff, which means they got heavier at night.
22: Right.
2: Quiet Riot, things like that.
22: Right.
2: You know, that was all being played as you got into it. And then, and then the mixture of it was, you know, here's Kenny Rogers followed by Boy George.
22: Yeah.
2: I mean, seriously. But that was in the 70s. you know, the early 70s and even the late 60s, Top 40 radio was playing all of it. And one thing that I found out, there's the music that I love listening to, like the music I have on my phone right now. And, you know, I probably have like 6,000 songs on it.
3: Right.
2: You know, most of those songs probably nobody has ever heard of before because it's the bands that I've been into for the longest time that really most of the bands I like never got major airplay across the United States.
22: Right.
2: I'm into a lot of prog rock and just, you know, different stuff. I grew up on the Canadian border. So a lot of Canadian rock outside of Rush.
22: Yeah.
2: You know, for example, I told you the other day that the co-writer for Tom Sawyer died.
22: Mm-hmm.
2: Now,
22: mm-hmm.
2: Pai Dubois. Mm-hmm. Now, and he also, I think, wrote a bunch of other songs. And that song was given, it was actually originally named, Louis the Warrior. And they changed it to Tom Sawyer.
22: Right.
2: And that's when the band Max Webster, that I'm a huge fan of, huge fan. I think they're one of the best bands ever in the history of bands. Mm. You know, Pai Dubois wrote almost all of their lyrics.
3: Yeah.
2: And he wrote this song. And when they did the song Battle Scar, Max Webster and Rush together.
3: Right.
2: That's when they handed, you know, Louis the Warrior to Neil.
3: Yeah.
2: And changed it to Tom Sawyer. So he's got co-writer, you know, on that. So there's a lot of, you know, more.
22: The Canadian bands somehow made it also to Texas. Texas rock stations.
2: Moxie was played a lot.
22: San Antonio. Yeah. And a couple of other major Canadian bands. And I don't know why that appeal was there. I'm not sure why San Antonio was just, I mean, it really back in the day was kind of setting the trend for rock stations.
2: Well, one of the best, to me, the best.
22: And Dallas, too.
2: The best new wave album that ever came out, ever. Arias and Symphonies from a band called The Spoons in Toronto.
22: Yeah.
2: Absolutely stellar. I still play it today. It could hold its own today. Yeah. And you don't listen to it one song, you play the entire album.
22: Yeah.
2: That's how, you know, and so, you know, how I was, you know, how I got into, you know, music was just more eclectic music. And I blame my father because my father was so afraid of rock and roll. All we had I'm not kidding you. The only records we had in the house was Tchaikovsky.
22: Yeah. Yeah.
2: Beethoven.
22: Yeah.
2: Bach.
22: Yeah.
2: Strauss's Waltz. What was it? Sing Along with Mitch Miller.
22: Yeah.
2: Sing along. Right. And John Philip Sousa, patriotic and sports marching band songs.
22: Right.
2: That was it. My father would not allow anything else in. Any classical music, yes. Well, that and yes. No, I wouldn't mean and yes. But I mean, that's what really led me in the direction to liking the music that I, you know, started listening to in the 70s. And I told my father a long time ago, I said, you know, you're the one that got me into the drug music. like early Genesis and stuff like
22: the
2: that.
22: The preacher's son kind of effect, right?
2: But what I found out is, though, and so, I mean, I've got tons of that, and I've kept up. Like, there's a bunch of modern bands. Like, one of the best bands I've heard in ages is a band from Dallas that I absolutely love that has two albums. Mm-hmm. I think it did some good stuff in Chicago, but they all work other jobs. They're all, like, in five bands. One of the best bands I've ever seen live called Motorcade.
22: Yeah. Yeah.
2: And stellar first two albums. Absolutely stellar. And so that's what I listen to the majority of the time. But I will listen. You know, I'll go to Pandora and put on the 70s thing. And I realize there's music that I like for music. And then there's music I like for the nostalgia of it. What it brings back. The memories that it brings back. And I'm talking, if a Carpenter song comes on, it sets me to a particular place in time, like in 1970. And that to me started happening in my 60s. And I think that's the coolest thing ever. And I really never bought any Carpenter's albums. Right. I think she probably is one of the, you know, Karen Carpenter, one of the greatest voices. And what her brother did, you know, in
22: and musicians. Yeah.
2: Yeah. Exactly. And and what a drummer she was.
22: Right.
2: An incredible drummer and everything else. And her brother, the way, you know, what he was able to do in the studio. But you never bought it because it was on the radio every 2 seconds.
22: Right. Yeah.
2: I mean, you never sat there and went, I need more of that.
22: Right.
2: And so,
22: there was so much exposure to a lot of that through television, and television really was the go-to in the evening. You would just like, you would graduate. Everybody would just, you know, migrate out to the living room, and the variety shows that were on. I mean, you could go back to the Ed Sullivan years, and Ed Sullivan was fighting the network on ratings because the network was saying, well, certain parts of the country don't want to see black artists. And he says, these artists are doing very well and they're very talented. And I'm going to put them on my show. And I mean, there was this big documentary about it, about how he fought for that till the very end of his show. Then, you know, Elvis, the Beatles and everything else. But I mean, there was so much else going on behind the scenes of promoting artists that weren't getting massive exposure. The wide exposure, they were getting some radio airplay and everything else, but certainly weren't getting video exposure that only television at that time could provide, of course.
2: You know, and Motown.
22: Yeah.
2: You know, I always was a fan. I mean, that probably, as I said, Motown probably was the first thing that made me go, whoa.
22: Yeah.
2: It wasn't the Beatles for me. Everybody, you know, anybody's in the music, it wasn't the Beatles for me.
22: Yeah.
2: It never was.
22: Yeah.
2: Because I really started listening to music probably in 65, 66 when I got my first transistor radio.
22: Well, Papa was the Rolling Stone was the first song that made me stop and realize how a simple bass line has to be absolutely 100% correct when it carries the whole song.
2: Right.
22: You know what I mean? And it was like, okay, this is a different type of musicianship. You know, it may sound easy. It may sound laid back, but the musicianship that went into building all of that. And then you get into
2: the lyrics.
22: Stevie Wonder at the age of 12.
2: But the lyrics of that song.
22: Yeah.
2: Papa was a
22: Wherever
2: the lyrics
22: he laid his hat was his home.
2: Whoa.
22: Oh, yeah.
2: Not only that, but about
22: all he left us was alone.
2: Yeah.
22: Heartbreaking.
2: The father's adventures.
22: Yeah.
2: It was not complimentary towards the father.
22: Yeah.
2: But I look at it, I just find it fascinating that there's a whole genre of music looking back that isn't based actually on the excitement and the complicated arrangements of the music that make me enjoy it in my head.
22: Right.
2: Like I have in my, all the stuff that was pop stuff that brings back memories.
22: Yeah.
2: And they're as sweet and as thick and as real as if I was right back there. They bring it back. And to me, that was the most amazing thing. And it started, I think I talked about it on the radio when it started happening in my 60s. I said, Eric, all of a sudden I'm listening to these songs. I go back to the 60s, 70s. I'm like, my God, it's like, it's nostalgia. And I'm not really, was never really into the songs. Like, this is the greatest stuff ever. And it gives you this nostalgic, peaceful feeling.
22: Yeah.
2: But it's based on nostalgia. It's based on where I was. And it's amazing that a song can come on and it will bring me back to a specific point, day.
22: Yeah.
2: You know, a particular day and moment of where I was at that time.
22: Well, Baker Street by Jerry Rafferty. And it was that was Del Rio at the pool where I worked at as a lifeguard. They basically let me hand out towels. I was 130 pounds. I wasn't going to be saving anyone of any size. But I trained as a lifeguard. It was my first job. And they had a jukebox. But that one and Meatloaf. Because Bat Out of Hell was
2: not two out of three.
22: Yes,
2: bad.
22: Yes.
2: Now see that was when I worked at a soft rock radio station.
22: Yeah. Yeah,
2: and I went from college radio to adult contemporary.
22: Yeah,
2: and it nearly destroyed my mind. I mean, yeah. I cannot. But, if Baker Street comes on, can't listen to it.
22: Well,
2: two out of three ain't bad. Can't listen to it.
22: Jerry Rafferty, I liked. You know, going back to Steelers Reel.
2: I love Steelers Reel though.
22: With Meatloaf, it kind of wore out. But I heard it recently again, that song, and I stopped and I listened to the vocal performance of that song, and it was incredible. I thought, holy cow, man, he had an incredible, great rock voice, but in a ballad form. I mean, the song it was like the lyrics were like, but the performance of the song.
2: But I remember working at that radio. I mean, that it brings me back to a moment that I hated.
22: Yeah.
2: When I was working at that soft rock radio.
22: Yeah.
2: It's not really the song.
22: Yeah.
2: You know, it's not
22: Terry
2: really
22: Jack's Season in the Sun. That will drive me out of a building.
2: I wasn't, but it brings me back to working at Dunkin' Donuts cleaning toilets.
22: Yeah. Yeah.
2: That song. I hear that song. It brings me back to that. Jerry Rafferty brings me back to the bad memories of working at that soft rock station.
22: Edmund Fitzgerald. I was driving a long all-night drive on a highway, and that song came on, and I was just immersed in that song for the entire length of that song. I'll always remember that moment.
2: But that brings me back to working at the bank as a bill collector.
22: Yeah.
2: I mean, you can bring up any song, and I can, the moment in time that it brings me to, but the other one was Bluer Than Blue.
22: Yeah.
2: Bluer Than Blue. Yeah. God, I hated that song.
22: Yeah, that reminds me of a Saturday afternoon when my mom made me, I was the only one there of all the kids. My dad had taken all the other kids somewhere else, and I was at home with mom and had to clean the house with her.
2: My Angel Baby, Toby Bo, Magnet and Steel.
22: Yeah.
2: I hear those songs and I'm like, I have to turn them off immediately because it brings me back to working at the soft rock radio station. If you ever watched WKRP, it was like if Johnny Fever had to play something, my mind was about to just blow. It wasn't where I was at 22 years old.
22: Right.
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22: Now I'm almost 61, and on the way in tonight, I'm listening to Five Finger Death Punch.
2: Yeah, exactly.
22: See, that's what happens.
2: All right, it's a Friday show. It was crazy yesterday.
22: Oh, man.
2: I have one of the best audio cuts ever coming up.
22: All right.
2: All right.
22: Okay.
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0: Sarah Perley and I'm Gary McNamara. Are you ready for this audio cut?
1: All right.
0: All right, this comes from the Minneapolis City Council that is looking at a law to require a human in all driverless vehicles.
2: Okay, all right.
0: And one of the reasons why, this is Jason Shev as council member, Ward 9, about why a human, by the way, that defeats the whole purpose of having a driverless car if you've got a human in it all the time.
2: Yeah, right, exactly.
0: if you got to pay for the technology of a driverless car and still have a driver that you have to pay $30 an hour,
2: right,
0: you've defeated the entire purpose of the driverless car.
2: Exactly.
0: But here, listen to this. Here we go. All right.
3: And cats have been killed by these autonomous vehicles, and I have a cat. I don't want my cat getting killed because of these autonomous vehicles. So to those cat lovers out there, just know that these Waymo vehicles, these autonomous vehicles, have killed cats, and that's unfair. I just watched the video sitting here from the dais, and it was really hard to watch.
2: I'm sorry. Huh?
0: And by the way, I'm a cat lover.
2: Well,
0: but that would not be the reason that I would not want driverless vehicles.
2: Right.
0: That would not be my main priority.
2: My main priority.
0: Yes.
2: There would be a concern somewhere on the list for that.
0: Well, maybe it's just me.
2: Uh-huh.
0: But number one would be...
2: Humans
0: dying. Yeah. Yes, thank you very much.
2: Okay.
0: You know me.
2: Just off the top of my head, I just guessed.
0: Yeah.
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5: ABC News, I'm Dave Packer. Attorneys for Krista Pike are asking for her death sentence to be commuted in the wake of her botched execution. The only woman on Tennessee's death row is said to be in critical condition. New York Governor Kathy Hochul said she issued an executive order to appoint Attorney General Letitia James as a special prosecutor for the alleged gang rape at a Cornell fraternity in 2024. Hochul says she lost faith in the investigation conducted by Cornell's police department and the local DA. Freshman Felix Reichman Kernow at Cornell's public hearing Wednesday.
6: I think a lot of people are very angry at the administration. And I think it's also brought a lot of people together in organizing and in solidarity. I think more people are making sure they report things that they see.
5: A judge Wednesday dismissed the Lincoln Memorial reflecting pool vandalism case against former Olympian David Hearn with prejudice, closing the door to recharge him in the future. This is ABC News.
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1: And we are Red Eye Radio. He is Eric Carlin. I'm Gary McNamara. Yesterday, we took a look at a number of polls and got some response. And so coming up, we will do our annual polling discussion. We need to have our polling discussion.
2: Okay. All right.
1: So we have it every year.
2: Yeah, we do.
1: So we can explain what we believe about the polls, because we always get new listeners. 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
1: Oh, microphone on. There
2: yes,
1: you go.
2: Yes.
1: All right. I got it. Hey, it's a Friday.
2: Why not mail it in?
1: It's a Friday, you know.
2: I don't know. The price of stamps is going to cost you.
1: So yesterday, in fact, it was, I believe, in our third hour, I think, that we brought up polling.
2: Yeah.
1: We're polling out there. And, and we brought up, in fact, we started it with some optimistic news for Republicans.
2: Right.
1: And we had brought up earlier this week that the NBC poll that showed, and I think the NBC poll was actually from last week, but then I saw another poll, I think Fox had it, that even showed lower favorability ratings for the Democrats, that the Republicans actually poll better in favorability, the generic poll on favorability, than Democrats do.
2: Right.
1: And we said that's an encouraging sign,
2: sure,
1: and made the point that will the favorability offshoot the opinions on especially economics and, well, world pricing and the war for Republicans.
2: Right.
1: Now, when we've talked about where the Republicans are not doing well on the issues, for example, pricing and the war, that's every poll across the board, Republican and conservative. And then we went and also then looked at the Wall Street Journal poll that looked at, on the issues, how the Republican Party is moving to the left. And they are. I mean, obviously they are. I mean, we've covered politics long enough. I mean, we saw the reversal on Obamacare.
2: Right.
1: When that happened. And that goes back years ago.
2: Yeah.
1: And so we know. And based on the issues that they support now that they wouldn't support then, and where Republicans will go now, where Republicans never went. Back the point that we made that they're moving more to the left. Well, of course, we get, before we go there, I have never once ever in my entering my 38th year of talk radio, never once, not once, has anybody who agrees with the poll ever told me that polling sucks. Not once.
2: Right, if they agree with the poll.
1: Right.
2: Right.
1: So yesterday we brought up a variety of different polls, and it gets people upset. And these are people on the right, and I'm like, well, wait a minute. We started, or they say they're on the right, and I'm like, well, we started with the favorability polls. Were you against that? And nobody got into the specifics of it.
2: Yeah.
1: Anybody who commented didn't get into the specifics, except they don't poll anybody. What do they poll, 60 people or whatever? Well, the Wall Street Journal actually polled 1,500 people. And that when you look at 1,500 registered or likely voters, and we've talked about this before, the difference between registered and likely voters, that gives you basically a sample a sample across the United States. 1,500 has been normally the figure that statisticians look at that they believe will give you the most, you know, likely, more accurate polling than if you poll just 200 people.
2: Yeah.
1: And again, whether they're random, what the sample is, all matters. And we've gone into that, before. We have talked about the polling out there. One of the things that we've done is when we judge a pollster based on how they were in the last election. Who was the most accurate pollster? For example, we're looking at more of the Trafalgar group, or, you know, Trafalgar now coming out with more on state races. For example, I saw the Trafalgar on the Michigan race, and El Sayed is up by a couple of points. That worries me.
2: Yeah.
1: Just because of Trafalgar. Again, I don't lose sleep over it because I think that the polls become much more accurate based on the history of looking at polls as we get more to the middle of October. The difference is that people now can vote early, and there are states that are voting right now, and so that may skew what happens. We know when Hillary was, remember, when she, against Trump, she was up all the time, and they started worrying in the middle of October. Remember that?
2: Yeah.
1: That's when the worry came in. That's when they saw, you know, the difference in the polling. So we have never looked at polling as absolutely 100% accurate. We never have. But it does give you an indication of movement. And when you have all the polls, because when you look at, you know, the Rasmussen polling, for example, that's more of a Republican poll, or all the other polls out there, when you see similar movement, even if there's a percentage difference in it, but the movement is in the same way, it can give you an indication of where the public is going. Mm. We have also brought what happened in the primaries, how the radical left way overpolled where they what reality actually, you know, came to fruition down the road. Now, is that just a Democrat primary thing? Or will that hopefully, when it comes to people like Tallarico, Sayed, whatever, will it, you know, the same thing happen there?
2: Right.
1: Where the leads that they had actually is not reality on, you know, on the ground when it comes to being a radical Democrat that way overpolled in so many primaries, as we know.
2: Mm-hmm.
1: And so, again, we've explained it many times before, but I realize we always get, you know, new listeners, and we get the same. I mean, it's the same thing. I've been getting the same thing for 37 years. I've never been polled, so I don't believe them. Well, I never get those comments from people who agree with the poll ever.
2: Right. Yeah.
1: In fact, they use the poll. Look, you see the poll here that shows that Trump is up. You know, I'm using that as an example. Trump isn't running, but Trump is up.
2: Right.
1: It's like, you know, you wrote to me 6 months ago and said you didn't believe in polls because they didn't go your way.
2: Right. Well, look, it's, you know, you and I have over the years, we've gotten in the habit of breaking down after elections who the most accurate pollsters for that election cycle are, which is important, but it doesn't necessarily mean that they're going to be the most accurate pollster for the next election cycle. Methodologies change, and it's weird because I forget which pollster it was that changed methodologies between 2016 and 2020. I forget which pollster it was. And it, you know, and the numbers were, you know, completely different. And there's a lot of activism that you and I believe goes on with these pollsters where they're, you know, they're not weighted properly and everything else. We have explained that, I think, to the nth. We have to no end, each time we try and make it clear. Okay, this is the pollster. We won't know until Election Day, or when California is, you know, done with counting their votes in December 27. We won't know until all the votes are counted. That's when we'll know who was accurate. But what we do

0: which pollster it was, that changed methodologies between 2016 and 2020. I forget which pollster it was. And it, you know, and the numbers were, you know, completely different. And there's a lot of activism that you and I believe goes on with these pollsters where they're, you know, they're not weighted properly and everything else. We have explained that, I think, to the nth. We have to no end each time we try and make it clear. Okay. This is the pollster. We won't know until election day or when California is, you know, done with counting their votes, in December 27. We won't know until all the votes are counted. That's when we'll know who was accurate. But what we do look at is the movement in the polls. If there is consistent movement across multiple pollsters that have clearly different methodologies, then that tells you something is going on. Also, something you've been clear about, and it bears repeating, what do they believe? What do the candidates or the parties believe to the polls? What are they concerned about?
1: Right. How many times have we said in the last couple of weeks that, you know, it doesn't matter whether I believe the polls or you believe the polls. It's whether the politicians believe the polls.
0: If they're doing internals and their internals are matching, you know, smaller campaigns, I don't know how much they do on internals, you know, to what extent. They're very expensive, but internals are done. Internals are done by the parties. Internals are done certainly by presidential candidates or by sitting presidents. They want to know what's going on and what people are feeling. You know, we brought those polls yesterday talking about, okay, this is why you're getting so much support for certain moves that we disagree with as conservatives by the GOP. Why so many in the GOP, you know, limiting the credit card interest rates and all of this. You know, all of these types of things that go into it. And there were some that came out we thought were probably pretty accurate on, like, government ownership of grocery stores, you know, which is very low support. But it was an all-Americans category. It was, you know, it was a low number,
1: right?
0: You know, and so, you know, these things.
1: Well, no, and when we talked about the fact of, you know, the price basically you know, capping prices.
0: Right. Yeah. Yeah.
1: You know, and we said it's never, you know, and remember Nixon did it.
0: Yeah. Sure.
1: You know, Nixon did it.
0: It's not new to Republicans.
1: They've done it before.
0: Right.
1: But when you have Trump out there, as they were, both Trump and Josh Hawley promoting a 10%, I say 30%, a 10% cap on interest rates for credit cards.
0: Right.
1: And you saw that more Republicans supported that than even Democrats.
0: Mm-hmm.
1: It's like 80%.
0: Yeah.
1: I mean, it's just, we're like, whoa, because the typical Republican, but we said it makes sense that Josh Hawley has been promoting it and Trump has promoted it.
0: If those numbers are accurate.
1: Yeah. Right. If those numbers are accurate, it would make sense while they are promoting it.
0: Yep.
1: So to sit there and say and be angry at us because we say this is the figure, and it may have credibility because it's what Josh Hawley and the president have been proposing, but they haven't done it yet. And we believe we know why they haven't done it.
0: Because the conservative part of their mind is telling them what would actually happen if they implement the policy.
1: Right. If they implement it, well, the one thing, there's two things that are driving the GDP right now. One is massive investment in AI. In fact, the uptick of the GDP over the last year, the uptick by a couple of percentage points is because of AI and retail spending.
0: Right.
1: Investment in AI and retail. Well, if all of a sudden you put credit card rates at 10%, you're going to have 20, 30 million people, maybe even more than that, lose their credit cards.
0: Yes. And spending will drop dramatically.
1: Spending and retail spending will drop, and they know that.
0: Right.
1: And so we're analyzing what we believe is going on. It's nothing that I believe deserves absolute, you know, insane fury.
0: No. No.
1: At us, you know, and so.
0: It's not.

0: new. None of these elements are new. They've been done before.
1: By the way, it's okay to do that because it shows where some people are. We're okay with it.
0: Yeah, sure.
1: I just worry about people that, you know, I don't want you to get too angry about stuff that really doesn't matter.
0: Right.
1: And that would be if you want to take our opinion, fine, but it's just two idiots overnight, you know, giving their opinion and hopefully basing it on as much, you know, fact as we can.
0: Given the confidence levels of polls, the Democrats versus the Republicans, Republicans should win. You know, there's great confidence.
1: You mean the favorability
0: polls. The Republicans should win if you base it on that one thing. But you can't base it on that one thing.
1: We are Red Eye Radio.
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0: We are Red Eye Radio. He's Eric Cronin. I'm Gary McNamara. So I've seen like the last three polls for governor of Texas, Abbott up by 4 or 5.
1: Yeah.
0: So that seems to be consistent. Mm. I did see one poll where Tallarico's only up by 1. Again, the big thing is there where you had the radical leftists in the Democrat primary way overperform. I mean, we're talking double digit figures consistently, and that sits in the back of your mind. Interactive polls from over the weekend in Senate polling, Kansas, Iowa, Alaska, Maine, all red, New Hampshire, tied, Michigan, tied, Minnesota plus 1 for the Democrat, and Susan Collins up in Maine.
1: All right.
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10: From ABC News, I'm Sherry Preston. New York's governor has appointed Attorney General Letitia James as special prosecutor in the Cornell University sexual assault case. ABC's Sophie Flay says Governor Kathy Hochul removed the Tompkins County DA.
11: The New York Times reports details were omitted from a condensed 6-page official statement Jane Doe made to Cornell University police that was then turned over to the DA. The Times obtained more than 1,000 pages from the university's investigation, including a statement made by Jane Doe to campus police, in which she said, "I can say with 100% confidence, I was raped."
10: We're learning more about the co-pilot accused of attacking the captain of a Fly Dubai flight to Tel Aviv.
1: Israeli officials have been saying that he was, quote, radicalized and also suicidal. We've also been hearing from a spokesperson close to the Israeli Prime Minister, Benjamin Netanyahu, saying that there were posts on social media by the suspect in which he allegedly discussed killing Jews.
10: That's ABC's Tom Sufi Burridge. Little over a month until the midterm elections, and President Trump made stops in Texas and Oklahoma yesterday. Trump telling supporters in Oklahoma,
12: "And in this election, I'm asking you to just, here's what happened. We do great when I'm on the ballot. When I'm not on the ballot, people don't go and vote so much. Pretend I'm running, please."
10: ABC's Rachel Scott says the president stumped for Texas Republican Senate candidate Ken Paxton amid sliding poll numbers.
13: He arrived with a new poll showing his national approval rating at 31%, a record low. The president won Texas handily, but now polls in the Senate race show the Democrat, James Tallarico, leading Republican Ken Paxton.
10: We're expecting a new jobs report later this morning. Analysts predicting about 90,000 jobs added in the month of September and a revision downward to the August numbers. You're listening to ABC News.
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0: Now, it's Red Eye Radio. Gary McNamara and Eric Hurley talk about everything from politics to social issues and news of the day. Whether you're up late or you're just starting your day, welcome to the show. From the Relief Factor Studios, this is Red Eye Radio.
1: All across America, we are Red Eye Radio. He is Eric Hurley and I'm Gary McNamara. What was that movie where Steve Martin, remember he was like the traveling evangelist and
2: there was a
1: drought and they were looking for rain and remember a truck driver picks him up at the end?
2: Yeah.
1: Leap of faith. And then it starts raining and he's in the cab of the truck going, yee-haw!
2: Yeah, yeah.
1: You know, because he was a con man is what he was. He was he knew he was a con man.
2: Yeah.
1: But then it actually started raining.
2: Yeah.
1: Because they were, you know, they had the, you know, the tent televangelist.
2: Yeah.
1: The tent evangelist.
2: Right. Right.
1: let's put it this way. He wasn't entirely honest.
2: Yeah.
1: He wasn't probably a true Christian.
2: It came off as that being the case. Yes.
1: But when it started raining and that's how I was yesterday, you know, we had rain a week ago Sunday.
2: Yeah.
1: And we actually had significant rain where I lived, I did not put water in the pool for 11 days knowing this was coming.
2: I turned off my sprinklers a few days ago. We actually had rain day before yesterday, heavy rain for over an hour. But then yesterday it was, you know, of course, all day. When it started, it was, man.
1: Yeah, I probably got, with the rain I got the day before, probably 4.5 inches.
2: Yeah.
1: And so that, you know, so 6 inches of rain over the last 11 days.
2: Mm-hmm.
1: Remember, we didn't have anything from like July 15th until, 11 days ago, 10 or
2: yeah.
1: 11, 12 days ago.
2: Right, right.
1: I mean, nothing. My pool filled within an hour and a half. I was I hope it doesn't. No, come on. Don't flood now. I mean, don't start going down the drain because if my pool gets too high, we'll go down the drain. I'm like, no. I don't want to lose the chemicals. I don't want to lose the salt. No, just give me enough. And
2: I had 150 gallon rain barrels that were empty and about 90 minutes in, they were all full. I went out and checked them, put my boots on, went out and checked them and they were full. So I put the diverter on to send the water basically out the alley. But man. It was heavy for a while.
1: And we still have more rain coming over the next couple of days, but I don't think it's going to be the same.
2: Right.
1: You never know. We could have some isolated storms, though, that get there. But for me, I mean, it shows that you never get over where you grew up. And I grew up in Buffalo, New York, and not necessarily just rain, but sometimes in the winter, it would get so dark during the day.
2: Oh. Yeah.
1: And I've always had.
2: Because up north, it gets dark earlier. You're further east.
1: Right. But I mean,
2: in the winter.
1: Right. But I mean, just during the day at noon because of thick clouds, snow clouds or whatever.
2: Right.
1: And you get some of the storms. And we didn't have what did we get? I mean, I think we had the most 90 degree days ever in a row, 100 this year.
2: Yeah.
1: I think it reached 100.
2: Yeah.
1: And then we were over, you know, we broke the record in September for 100 degree days, which means it's sunny every day. And not that I don't love the sun.
2: Yeah.
1: But there's a comfort for me when it gets really cloudy and dark. And it was that way yesterday. And I'm like,
2: yeah,
1: what does this feel? This feels like comfortable here.
2: Yeah.
1: I don't want it all the time because the opposite happened to me when I lived in Oregon.
2: Well, I think it's that, natural relief within our instinct that we know the rain is needed after so long without rain.
1: Oh.
2: That when it comes, there's that level of comfort. I felt energized. I almost wanted to go out. I mean, I actually did at one point. I've got plenty of a few pair of waterproof boots, so I had to go out and do some things. And go to the store for a couple of things and had to go out in the backyard and adjust a couple of things as a result of the rain. But I almost felt more energized because it's that relief. you know, you're getting that relief. Man, back in 2015, same thing happened. My parents live in a town 2 hours northwest of here, and they went for years, a years long drought.
1: Oh, I remember that.
2: And their watershed was down to below 19%, their entire watershed. So they started recycling toilet water. They came up with a system of recycling toilet water. It's why, still today, even with her cognitive issues, my mother-in-law will not drink the water from the tap there. But it's perfectly safe. And other, in fact, there it has been the model nationwide for a number of municipalities. But the point is that there were these signs, and I saw them recently. They popped up again this summer in that town. And it's pray for rain. But back then it was relentless. Well, in about a 30 or 45 day, or if you want to say this, 40 days and 40 nights, didn't go on for 40 days and 40 nights, but, in about a 30 or 45 day period, it filled the entire watershed. And in fact, the spillway at one of those lakes had been reached for the first time, they said, in like 50 years or something crazy.
1: Well, I remember in 2000 when I moved here.
2: Yeah.
1: And that was the longest summer drought, I think.
2: Yeah.
1: I mean, it went on from like, I don't know whether it was May or May all the way through middle of September.
2: Right. Which is rare for us to not get it in May.
1: Right. You know? And there was like no rain.
2: Yeah. Yeah.
1: Nothing.
2: Yeah.
1: And everything was just dry.
2: Yeah.
1: I'll never forget. It was like beginning of September. They said it may take us a decade, you know, to finally make up for this.
2: Right.
1: By February of the next year.
2: Yeah.
1: Well, that's what they're thinking. Everything was flooding because that's why if you ever land in Dallas and you see all these lakes, you go, wow, I didn't know there were so many lakes. All man-made. All flood control.
2: They're making more now, in fact. Yeah.
1: Right, because the natural, really, cycle of weather here is drought or flood.
2: Right, and you've got to preserve it when you can get it.
1: Yeah.
2: You know?
1: And
2: California, if you want to learn something, of course they won't learn because politically they don't care. You know, the Palisades fires were a perfect example of that. It's a massive failure. While that doesn't fall 100% on Newsom's watch, much of it does in the way that it was handled and not having the proper amount of water available to fight those fires. That's just insanity. That's insanity. You have the ability to do it.
1: Well,
2: Texas is the perfect example. Remember when he came to Texas to find out when he was lieutenant governor to find out how we're doing the economy thing? And it's like, you know, it's pretty simple. And then if you want to do it on water, it's also pretty simple, but having control over their constituents and limiting the most essential need. We've talked about it. Forget the gold standard. If things all go to hell, we need the water standard.
1: Well, you know, what's interesting. I mean, you look nationwide and you look at the challenges Republicans face in this midterm election and its prices.
2: Yeah.
1: You know, it's prices and it's the war, which I don't think it's the war. I think it's the war in relation to prices.
2: Yes, the effect of the war.
1: Right,
2: yes.
1: Because I think most people probably understand the most independents and Republicans, Democrats have joined the, the radical Islamic jihad in many ways.
2: Mm-hmm.
1: They promote it, which is just horrendous, but it's just the reality of where we are right now. But when you look at the worry of Republicans that, all right, Trump got in and now, Trump got in and now we may lose a house because of prices. There seems to be, if it goes that way for Democrats, a much bigger response from the public if they don't like the prices. But look at California. Look at New York. Look at Illinois. Look at these places that have been Democrat for decades,
2: yeah.
1: Decades upon decades upon decades. Look at the cities, Democrat for decades upon decades upon decades.
2: Mm-hmm.
1: And as I, I forgot who said it the other day. Somebody said, they can't blame Republicans.
2: Right. Right.
1: They can't blame Republicans. No. It's like during 2020 when they sat there and, you know, Black Lives Matter. What's going on in these cities is horrible, is horrible. We need to change the racism, the racism. All these cities are Democrat controlled.
2: Right. Yep.
1: They're all Democrat.
2: Yep.
1: All of them are Democrat controlled.
2: Yep.
1: Or 99.9% of the big ones are Democrat controlled.
2: Mm-hmm.
1: And it's like, well, what are they debating? You can't sit there and say, well, Hilton in California, it's your fault. You right. got nothing to do with it.
2: Right. No. And this is the thing, you know, that goes back to what I've been saying. And that is, if you look at the GOP, there's a list of concerns. Everything on that list is fixable. What the Democrats are doing with both policy and also the radical behavior and what they want to implement as policy going forward, these incredibly radical ideas aren't fixable. And the reason they're not fixable is because that party isn't going to change. It doesn't matter who screams about it, Bill Maher or even Rahm Emanuel or at times Carville or whoever. It doesn't matter. Those are all the old guard. The new guard is the DSA. And this is not something that is fixable. These are deeply held beliefs by the Democratic Party that will not change. It is the foundation that will not change in that party. With the GOP, the items that are of concern with the GOP are fixable.
1: Well, when you look at, for example, California, there is no debate between Democrats and Republicans. It's been New York and Pataki was the last governor.
2: Yeah.
1: You know, and, but I mean, they're solid for decades, California decades, Illinois, the same thing.
2: Mm-hmm.
1: And I saw, you know, yesterday because it was October 1st. And so the half cent sales tax went into effect in Los Angeles County.
2: Right.
1: And people are like saying, see how the government doesn't, the people voted it in.
2: You're the ones that the people decided.
1: Right.
2: This is what these were all choices.
1: Right. This was in, remember, June. They voted to increase the sales tax.
2: Yes.
1: They're screaming. Now, it was a close vote, 50.6 to 49.4. But everyone knows that the prices of everything in California.
2: Right.
1: You know, they know how that's, you know, they know how that's just, you know, killing. You know, we talked. You and I remember that when they always talked about the fact that the poverty rate was lowest, like in California,
2: yeah,
1: because the salaries were higher. Mm-hmm. And we always said, well, that's a bogus way to look at it.
2: Right.
1: You can't look at just salaries. It's salaries versus what the cost of goods and services are for the basic necessities that you want. You can sit there and say, well, it doesn't apply to luxuries, whatever. It's the basic necessities is what should, you know, show the poverty level.
2: Right.
1: And then they came in. Remember, they came in and they said, oh, okay, now we're going to take in the cost of prices, what the standard of living is and, you know, the actual standard of living, because that's what you have to do. And California, remember, moved down to the bottom.
2: Mm-hmm.
1: And it was like, well, yeah, because it doesn't matter what you make.
2: Right. And you had said this for years before that happened, the U.S. Census Bureau changed that.
1: And so we know that California, the prices, they're screaming about it.
2: Yeah.
1: But half of California, well, excuse me, half of L.A. County in mm-hmm. this particular case, mm-hmm. I don't want to indict all of California for what L.A. County did. They're like, tax us more.
2: Yep.
1: And it goes up to now the Santa Monica, West Hollywood, 11% or higher.
2: Yeah.
1: Now, the sales tax is, we already know what the income tax is. And it's like, wow. And they say, well, it's a temporary 5-year tax expiring in October of 2031. Yeah, we'll see if it does or not.
2: Right, yeah.
1: But it raised the county's baseline sales tax from 9.75 to 10.25.
2: Hmm.
1: And it's like, so you people can scream and sit there and say how bad it is in California, New York, and you see it there. And it's like, yeah, but remember what for example, going into New York, when Hochul finally realized, even Hochul, and she does not have the most critical thinking mind of any human being. I'm being very
2: You're
1: nice
2: being
1: here.
2: Kind.
1: Yes, of connecting the dots at times. But she even knew, and she said, we can't continue with these climate change laws. We got to put them on pause. See what we're paying per kilowatt hour? My God, it's almost double what Texas is.
2: Yeah.
1: You know, we can't do this. We've got to stop it. And the legislature, Democratic legislature came back and told her, what are you talking about? This isn't by accident.
2: No, this is what we wanted. All along, it's part of the plan.
1: Right. We want electricity prices to skyrocket through the roof. And the people there are like,
2: oh, okay, yep, let's go with that. Obama said it in 2008.
1: By the way, and want to make sure I'm not talking to the Republican conservatives
2: in
1: the state of New York.
2: Yes.
1: But I'm talking about the people, the Democrats,
2: the people that chose
1: the independents that keep putting the same people that are making your life harder. And you're like, it's Animal House with Kevin Bacon.
2: Yeah.
1: Thank you, sir. May I have another?
2: Well, the couple in California after Obamacare. We supported Obamacare. We support Obama. We didn't know we were going to have to pay for it.
1: Yes.
2: Well, that's your own ignorance showing. You decided not to pay attention to the facts, not to involve critical thinking. And how much of that is at play? I don't know. I can't measure it. But I'm telling you, they keep making the same choices that add to the cost of living in these areas over and over again on the left. And these are choices that can go differently if you make different choices. Not going to happen in our lifetime.
1: We are Red Eye Radio.
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0: We are Red Eye Radio. He is Eric Cronin. I'm Gary McNamara. Welcome and good morning. Coming up following the bottom of the hour, I'm going to play an audio cut from Newt Gingrich for you, Eric, and you can tell me who it reminds you of. All right?
1: Okay. All right.
0: And I'm not going to say anything more. That'll be after the bottom of the hour. Plus,
1: all right.
0: This is amazing because when I told you we were talking in our pre-show meeting, you went, the Ninth Circuit? The three-judge panel of the Ninth U.S. Circuit Court of Appeals said critical race theory training may create a racially hostile work environment. Duh!
1: Right.
0: Because the philosophy of critical race theory is racism.
1: From the very liberal Ninth Circuit. Wow.
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3: News. I'm Sherry Preston. With Republicans trailing in most midterm election polls, President Trump hit the road campaigning for those on the GOP ticket.
4: The president started the day at a truck plant in Texas, addressing concern about high gas prices.
5: I'm ensuring that Iran will be very quickly ended. I will tell you the energy prices are going to be rapidly, rapidly coming down. It's already happening.
4: Trump saying talks with Iran are ongoing. He vowed to decide soon what direction to take to resolve the conflict.
3: ABC's Karen Waugh, 80% of Americans disapprove of how the president is handling the U.S. economy. New York Governor Kathy Hochul has assigned New York Attorney General Tish James as special prosecutor in the Cornell rape case, days after the woman at the center of the assault filed a civil lawsuit against the school. Parents of a three-year-old now facing charges in Michigan after their son brought a loaded gun to daycare. Health officials in the Congo say the Ebola outbreak has now killed more than 4,000 people. This is ABC News.
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1: And he is Eric Carly, and I'm Gary McNamara. 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By the way, this was great. Saw this on X. Scott Jennings.
2: Yeah.
1: Responding to this headline. Omani hijacker who stabbed Fly Dubai captain is religious extremist who refused to shake hands with women. Scott Jennings, honestly stunned by this revelation.
2: Oh my God. I love it.
1: All right, I'm going to play this audio cut by Newt Gingrich.
2: Okay.
1: And tell me if you've ever heard this before.
2: All right.
1: All right.
2: Okay.
1: Here we go.
2: All right.
1: Advice on the upcoming midterm elections
2: on
1: Fox News.
2: Okay.
1: Here we go.
3: As Republicans have to remember, you have no friends in the elite media. None. And therefore, you have to be so clear, so consistent, so repetitive that you break through despite all the bias and all of the falsehoods that the elite media is going to use. And I think all too often, Republicans get off on other topics. And frankly, the president has the same challenge. He should be Harry Truman for the next 5 weeks. He should be out there every day. He can hammer this stuff home, and he can make a huge difference.
2: Thank you for listening to the show, Newt Gingrich.
1: When we used to say the major thing in politics and the major challenge, which should not be a challenge for the Republican Party, is just what Newt Gingrich said. We've been saying this for years. That it's about communicating a message effectively. The most frustrating thing for us is that, and again, this is an over-the-top rhetoric. The Republicans should be up. If they communicated effectively over the last 20 years, and where the people and even independents stand on the issues, should be winning elections by double digits.
2: Larry Kudlow said the same thing about a week ago. Again, Mr. Kudlow, thanks for listening. And the reality is they're not listening to our show. They're listening to logic, because we break it down. It's the most basic part of campaigning, and it is communications, but it has to be repetitive. Okay. We'll compare it to radio. In music radio back in the day, I don't know. I guess they still do it. I don't know. You would play whatever the hit song was, played every 2 hours and 15 minutes.
1: Yeah, I remember that.
2: And the reason was because your average listener was only in their vehicle or listening for only about 20 minutes at a time, whatever it was. And so in talk radio, they listen for the entire show, especially when it comes to Red Eye Radio, or they know what will happen. They will become less informed. In music radio back then, it was like 15 minutes, 20 minutes, and your audience. So you would repeat it. Now, for all of us on the air, it was grueling. It was the closest thing to waterboarding I have ever experienced.
1: And I discussed that earlier in the show when I was my first radio job out of college was playing soft adult contemporary rock.
2: Right. But you're trying to get, I mean, I don't know what the message was through to get through back then. For me, it was, you know, Madonna and Michael Jackson or whatever. But you were trying to saturate the audience. Right. With what they wanted, or what the record labels thought they wanted, for a political campaign and a party. Number one, always campaign. This is one thing that I appreciate about the president, is that he was doing rallies during non-election cycles. And that's great. The rallies bring together your base, and that's great, too. But I also like the approach of others in the GOP as of late that have come out and gone into neighborhoods and said, hey, we want to talk to you about, you know, what's going on here. What we've said over the years, they should do in promoting the benefits of free markets and how it would work if we fully implemented free markets and we went through deregulation, which is something the Trump administration has done. In the second term, especially, they've gone through plenty of deregulation. But that's why we counter with, well, wait a minute, that stuff is working. Don't stifle that progress with other things that we believe don't work. The point is that if you don't repeat that message, what Newt Gingrich said and what we have said, you've got to repeat that message over and over again to oversaturate the audience. We get this sometimes. We'll get people saying the same thing. Well, first of all, thank you for listening every night, but also, and we do appreciate it, but also not everyone listens every night. And well, for those people, how dare you?
1: No, but it's not even that. Mm-hmm. Because that's not what's on my mind. That's not why I do it.
2: Mm-hmm.
1: I do it because Democrats are making the same stupid argument. They're making the same wrong and false statements and allegations, and the only response is the truthful response back. And so you may say, well, you're repeating yourself on that argument,
2: well, yeah,
1: because it's the correct argument,
2: right?
1: Because they have learned to pound. We've talked about this, how the Democrats have learned to pound inaccuracies over and over and over. Charlottesville, for example.
2: Yeah.
1: The Russia collusion, for example.
2: Right.
1: None of it's true.
2: Yeah.
1: But in the
2: yeah.
1: minds of people, it is, because they keep promoting and they're focused on the same thing over and over again.
2: I didn't mean to imply that we're campaigning and we're doing it for campaign reasons. We're doing it.
1: In my mind, I'm not saying it because I know there's audience turnover. That was my point.
2: Yeah. Well, no.
1: The song.
2: But there is, you know, you have to, in order to repeat it, there has to be a saturation, whether it's audience turnover or people don't get it or consider it at the first time that you have said it. When you repeat, because we talk about for years, there are no new ideas. Socialism and communism that the left is promoting now is not new. Gary's gone full circle. He started in talk radio in 1989 with the end of communism over there. And now here in 26, of course, the rise of communism in the States. It's his fault 100%. But when you go through these issues don't change. And it may sound that we're repetitive, but we're tackling the issues every single day because that's what we do.
1: Well,
2: we're going through and we will break it down. And I've heard someone say, in fact, I've gotten a response from people over the years that have said, you know, I heard you say something like a year or so ago. And when you said it this time, based on this set of issues, it really resonated and hit home.
1: Oh, yeah.
2: And those are the things that, because these ideas must be repeated. By the way, it's how social media is working now. When you see things that go viral, they're going viral for a reason. When you can hit a message, when a message really resonates, you know, it and it's an accurate and true message, especially. There's a lot of BS out there, but for the accurate and true messages that are very pragmatic and straight to the point, they will often just rise to the top and become viral. There's a reason for that. People want that. We believe you're capable.

0: critical thinking, and we believe that it's important to go through these things every single time something comes up, because the left is becoming more and more radical by the day.
1: It doesn't matter, though. You mentioned Trump and the rallies. It doesn't matter if you do the rallies if you're off topic. And Newt Gingrich addressed that. He said,
0: yeah,
1: it's also a challenge to the president.
0: Right.
1: And this goes back to what we talked about yesterday, months ago.
0: Content matters.
1: When Susie Wiles pulled everybody in and said, you have to stay on topic because the president's just going to say whatever he wants.
0: Content matters.
1: But she would, and we were waiting for the White House to object to it. And they never did.
0: Right.
1: And we said, well, what they're saying is the president is not going to stick on topics that's going to make you win, so you have to do it.
0: Right.
1: And we know that one of the challenges with the president is things that don't matter at all to the public, whether it's things that happen in Hollywood or whatever, he at times comes off as obsessed with.
0: Right.
1: And it's like the 10 major things, and you pound them over and over again. I remember that when he first became, when he, in his first term, and we said, look, you don't have to win every battle, win the big ones. You know, win the big, pound the issues that America, that Americans care about. But Trump has fallen into, and many Republicans have fallen into the same thing that, that Democrats have. They're trying to appeal to their base and their base only, where the goal is to convince independents that, look, we're right. And the frustrating part is so many independents already agree with the Republican Party. You don't, all you have to do is repeat what you believe and why you're right and why they're wrong. And
0: yeah, the president has two things working that work. Well, he has a quality about him that works both with him, for him, and against him. And this is the conundrum. We talked about how the rallies became like stand-up comedy shows. Because he would make jokes and it would resonate. And he would make jokes on issues. If you don't have the proper content, because the idea is not just to have your base there. He was here just a few miles up the road, stopped at the Peterbilt plant in Denton. In fact, I've got a podcast with Peterbilt coming up here. It's going to be available here within the next few weeks. And he was talking about that, and then he drove in the rain, they said 100 miles an hour at times, to a casino in Durant, Oklahoma. And I'm not sure what was covered there. I didn't get into that. But, you know, when you're connecting, when you're campaigning, when you're out there doing these rallies, the content does matter. I believe he's capable. You know, what's interesting is on the gaggles on Air Force One, he quite often is the most pragmatic in his answering to that group of 12 to 14 press members that are there, and he's straight to the point. And I think his personality works for him and against him. The part of the personality that I believe works against him is when you get off on topic, and like when he was in Texas yesterday, he decided to rename Paris, Texas, America, Texas. And so we're not going to, you know, apparently we're going to we're going to rename everything. But those are, you know, those are the things you got to focus on what matters every day, all day.
1: You should
0: repeat it.
1: It's a Babylon Bee headline.
0: Yeah.
1: 4D chess. 4D chess.
0: Yeah.
1: Trump guarantees Republican victory in midterms by renaming Democrats Republicans.
0: Wait, we might have to have a discussion about that one.
1: But when you see the president's greatest successes, which was getting elected to begin with, he was absolutely focused on the issues.
0: We know what he's capable of.
1: He was focused on the issues that America cared about.
0: Yes.
1: And that's why he was elected the first time.
0: Yes.
1: And then the second time, it was him just pointing and go, look at the disaster. Look what I did in the first term. Look how the economy was. Look what he did. And look what they did with the border. Look how they allowed millions of illegal immigrants to come over and cross the border.
0: Yeah.
1: But he's, because those topics, when he stuck to them, and at times, like I said, he can be focused, and at times he can be just all over the place.
0: And by the way, I don't want to,
1: you know, now. Well, let me give you an example about Kim Jong-un.
0: Yeah. Mondani. I was going to.

0: good. I was going with another communist, right. But yeah.
1: Completely unnecessary.
0: Exactly.
1: We are Red Eye Radio.
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0: Radio. He is Eric Carly, and I'm Gary McNamara. And, you know, so we've always said this, you know, communication of the ideas, that's what gets you elected. Effectively right. communicating it and repeating it yeah. over and over again. Because when you're doing, I mean, that's why they run political ads over and over again.
1: Yeah, exactly.
0: But when the political ads, as I've said, and I haven't seen any in a while because I haven't gone to those streaming channels because I'm sick of the commercials.
1: I'm seeing anti-Tallarico ads is what I'm seeing.
0: Have you seen a Tallarico ad where he actually talks about the issues?
1: A pro Tallarico ad, one of his ads?
0: No. Yes, a pro Tallarico ad where he talks. Same with me.
1: No, I haven't.
0: The one I saw for weeks upon weeks was he was a server with an apron on, giving food to people and saying, you know, his religion tells him he needs to serve people.
1: Yeah.
0: I'm like, wow.
1: Yeah, right.

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10: From ABC News, I'm Sherry Preston. A new direction in the Cornell rape investigation. New York Governor Kathy Hochul has removed the local DA from the case and appointed New York Attorney General Tish James to oversee it. ABC's Sophie Flay with more.
11: Lawmakers are pushing to pass legislation they say would close a legal loophole in New York's sexual assault cases amid controversy over the handling of an alleged gang rape at Cornell University. A former student known as Jane Doe says she was raped by seven members of a fraternity in 2024 after she says she drank alcohol and consumed ketamine. The bill would remove current limits on prosecuting sexual assault cases when a victim voluntarily consumed alcohol or drugs.
10: We're learning more about what happened on that Fly Dubai jet headed to Tel Aviv when the pilot attacked the captain and had to be subdued by passengers, including a dentist, Dr. Shoram Musayev, who talked to the pilot.
12: He said the suspect didn't really say very much, but at one point somebody asked him where he was from. He confirmed that he was from Oman. And then at one point, he basically told Shota Musayev and the other passengers and cabin crew who were crowded around the two pilots that he wanted to die. He asked them to kill him.
10: ABC's Tom Sophie Burridge. Lawyers for Krista Pike are asking that her sentence be commuted. The Tennessee death row inmate did not die after two doses of a lethal injection drug and is currently hospitalized in critical condition. With Republicans trailing in the polls, President Trump hit the campaign trail in Texas and Oklahoma Thursday, admitting, yes, he did say the war would be over in 4 to 6 weeks.
13: But we stayed longer because we didn't want to have a short-term victory. We don't want to leave that mess to another president that wouldn't do what we did, because other presidents should have done this a long time before I came along.
10: Parents of a three-year-old are now facing charges in Michigan after their son brought a loaded gun to daycare. This is ABC News.
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1: Ramping up the investigation. Good morning, I'm Gordon Deal, along with Nicole Murray, on this Friday, October 2nd. Thanks for joining us. Here's what's up this hour.
2: The state attorney general in New York will serve as special prosecutor in the Cornell University gang rape case.
1: The death row inmate who survived a lethal injection in Tennessee remains hospitalized. She's in critical condition.
2: As President Trump weighs more attacks on Iran, the U.S. is reportedly sending up to 10,000 more troops to the Middle East.
1: And parents letting their kids do some free ranging at a junkyard in New York City.
3: These people have set up this playground that's a little different than the traditional playground. It has old wheelchairs, you know, wooden planks, saws, knives, and there are no parents allowed.
1: Rachel Ensign at the Wall Street Journal on moms and dads who don't want to be labeled as helicopter parents. New York Governor Kathy Hochul has named Attorney General Letitia James as a special prosecutor for the alleged gang rape at a Cornell University fraternity in 2024. We get more from this morning's Mike Gavin.
4: The appointment yesterday came 5 days after Tompkins County District Attorney Matthew Van Houten said he would reopen the investigation. Late last month, a former student listed as Jane Doe filed a civil lawsuit alleging that she was drugged, assaulted, and gang raped by seven former and current members of the Chi Phi frat at the Ivy League school in central New York. The DA said his office was considering criminal charges, but said the allegations in the civil complaint are dramatically different than the woman's statement to police 2 years ago. Gordon.
1: Thank you, Mike. The student, who was 20 at the time, told Cornell police that she could say with 100% confidence she was raped. The DA said the 6-page report provided by Cornell police omitted the definitive language. The death row inmate in Tennessee, who survived a bungled execution, is in critical condition at a hospital. Lawyers representing Krista Pike called on Governor Bill Lee to commute her death sentence. Multiple witnesses said they could hear Pike breathing and snoring very loudly after the drugs were administered Wednesday night, even after the curtains were closed on the execution chamber. In the meantime, the governor has ordered a temporary halt to scheduled executions. Randy Spivey is an attorney with the State Public Defender's Office.
5: She has been in solitary confinement for more than 20 years because she was the only female on death row in Tennessee, which isolated her.
1: In 1996, Pike was found guilty of first-degree murder for beating, torturing, and killing 19-year-old Colleen Slemmer, a fellow Job Corps worker from Knoxville in a remote area of the University of Tennessee Agricultural Campus. While incarcerated, Pike was convicted in 2001 of attempted first-degree murder in an assault on an inmate. Israel's prime minister says the co-pilot of a passenger jet who stabbed the captain in an apparent attempt to crash the plane had undergone radical Islamist indoctrination. Disaster was averted on Wednesday's Fly Dubai flight from Dubai to Tel Aviv after the wounded captain managed to unlock the cockpit door, allowing passengers in to subdue the attacker. A reserve crew on board guided the aircraft to Saudi Arabia. Israeli Prime Minister Benjamin Netanyahu says the co-pilot from Oman was clearly suicidal. Netanyahu is also giving a plumber who helped stop the Dubai flight attacker a boost for his business. He shared the passenger's business page on X and offered a personal recommendation.
6: These guys are regular civilians, and they did a job I'm not sure that my team could have done any better. I'm not sure they could have done what they did. They're superheroes, and they saved the day.
1: He was on Fox News. The Saudi government says that the captain and co-pilot left the hospital for Abu Dhabi yesterday morning after receiving medical clearance. 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
1: Thanks for spending time with us. Welcome into Friday, the seemingly endless morass of the Iran war with its rinse and repeat cycle of peace talks, collapsing negotiations, and modest escalations of violence is likely to continue at least through the congressional midterms in November and potentially beyond. President Trump on gas prices, meanwhile, while speaking at a rally yesterday in Oklahoma.
2: Iran, that'll be over very soon. By the way, your prices are going to come pouring down.
1: More on that story from Jordan Bloom, energy editor at Fortune. Jordan, why this cycle?
3: Well, they're just so far apart in terms of any peace deal. I mean, Iran will not settle for anything less than controlling the Strait of Hormuz, which would set horrible precedents internationally for waterways and controls and all of the above. The White House, the Trump administration wants, more concessions on nuclear agreements. That's going nowhere. So really, we're just kind of stuck in this status quo right now, this kind of rinse repeat cycle. And everyone's waiting to see if anything happens before the midterms, but it's unlikely there'll be a peace deal. So either it's status quo or worse between now and November 3rd.
1: Why is it just that you say the Trump administration wants the status quo as it is now to last beyond the midterms?
3: Well, it's not that they so much want the status quo. It's just that that's a lesser of two evils, so to speak. Really, if things are going to escalate militarily, the Trump administration would prefer to wait until after the election because it's politically unpopular, quite frankly. Iran might be incentivized to embarrass or hurt Trump as much as possible right before the elections, which is why there's that chance they could choose to strike or escalate between now and then, especially since they're losing ground in the Strait of Hormuz and the U.S. is escorting more and more oil barrels through there.
1: Yeah, explain that. We've seen that as of late. Why is the oil flow like 72% or something of pre-war levels, at least the last time I saw? How and why is that happening?
3: Yeah, I mean, it's getting close to 80%. The U.S. is exerting a lot of naval force and a lot of money, quite frankly, to get these barrels through. Iran is weakened, but that doesn't mean Iran is incapable of escalating and striking and causing chaos all over again. The reason things aren't stabilizing in terms of fuel prices and everything, one, there's a lot of refinery outages worldwide from Russia to the Middle East, but also two of the main buffers that help things from getting worse during the summer is the U.S. has been releasing a lot of reserve oil from the strategic reserves. That's kind of slowed down to a trickle because we're getting down to close to emergency thresholds. We're going to keep releasing more, but not as much. The other big factor is China was importing a lot less oil. They basically cut their oil imports in half, which really saved the world, quite frankly, from extremely high oil prices. China has ticked back up with more oil imports as of late into September, going into October. They're not back to pre-war levels, but just the fact that they've increased imports a lot is offsetting a lot of the gains made in the Middle East, in the Strait of Hormuz.
1: We're speaking with Jordan Bloom, energy editor at Fortune. The piece is called Iran is unlikely to let the war end until after the midterms and may even escalate soon. Speaking of escalation, is that the only way that this could end anytime soon with one side really taking it to the other?
3: Possibly, but I wouldn't say definitively. They could come to a peace agreement at some point, another truce. It's just every time they get close to something, you know, there's a lot of talk and nothing happens or it falls apart. A peace deal is possible, but it's not on the horizon. I mean, it could take months.
1: Yeah. Explain, too, how energy markets are preparing for these different scenarios regarding the November elections.
3: Yeah, that's a real wild card there. I mean, energy markets mostly expect prices to fall at some point next year, but when is a big question mark, and even then it'll happen slowly over time. So energy markets have to prepare for both a big spike in prices if things escalate and, you know, that status quo or just kind of a slow decrease. You know, prices have gone down a little bit this week, but only a little bit.
1: Yeah. One of the things I think a lot of us don't hear about because we're not in the energy markets or covering it like you are is tanker insurance and the premiums that have skyrocketed there. Could you explain some of that?
3: Yeah, I mean, the cost to charter a tanker, for instance, in the Middle East right now, just a daily rate has gone from about $50,000 a day to about $1 million, which is insane. And that is not counting insurance, which has gone crazy as well. I don't have the exact numbers in front of me. It varies by vessel, by insurance carrier. But, you know, these countries in the Middle East are paying an ungodly amount of money just to move the barrels they're making. So their profit margins have fallen a lot, but it's still worth it to for them to do everything they can to move those barrels.
1: Thanks, Jordan. Jordan Bloom, energy editor at Fortune. By the way, President Trump told Time magazine that the U.S. military action against Iran could resume after the midterms if Tehran and Washington fail to reach an agreement. He also added that he doesn't think you could ever have peace with Iran. 20 minutes now after the hour on This Morning. Here's Nicole Murray.
4: And now, the three big things you need to know. Number one.
5: Governor Kathy Hochul said she is appointing New York State Attorney General Letitia James as special prosecutor to investigate the alleged gang rape at Cornell University. The former student who alleges she was gang raped at the Chi Phi fraternity in 2024 filed a lawsuit in September.
4: Number two.
5: Krista Pike, the only woman on Tennessee's death row, is in critical condition at a hospital and is receiving life-saving care after a botched execution attempt Wednesday night. Randy Spivey is an attorney with the state's public defender's office.
6: I saw last night that her right arm, the arm that was facing me and I could see it, was turning purple. And then the curtain shut. And for a good half hour, no one knows what happened in that room.
5: Pike's attorneys are calling for her sentence to be commuted after she endured what they said was a cruel, torturous, and predictable failed execution.
4: Number three.
5: The family of Renee Good, the woman killed by an ICE officer earlier this year in Minneapolis, has filed civil lawsuits against the federal government, federal agents, and officials. Becca Good was Renee's partner.
7: The whole world had to watch as our entire universe was destroyed. As the sunshine was my amazing Renee was robbed from us, from her children, and from her community that loved her.
5: Renee was killed on January 7th by ICE agent Jonathan Ross. Energy Secretary Chris Wright said on Fox News that he believes gasoline prices may have peaked.
8: There's a very good chance we've hit peak prices, and we're going to see, I think we're almost surely going to see diesel prices decline. I think we're quite likely going to see meaningful declines in gasoline prices as well.
5: AAA data reports that the national average sits at $4.39 per gallon. The Cleveland Browns beat the Pittsburgh Steelers 27-24 on Thursday Night Football. Browns kicker Andre Schmidt made a 56-yard field goal with 10 seconds remaining in the fourth quarter to seal the win. Authorities say a Georgia diner called 911 on himself, faking a medical emergency, trying to dodge a $63 Red Lobster bill. When emergency responders deemed that 26-year-old Abdul Rashid was okay, he got a ride in the back of a cop car instead of an ambulance.
1: Nice job, genius. 23 minutes now after the hour. On This Morning, America's First News.
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0: Thanks for being with us. New research shows that artificial intelligence is fast taking over as both the applicant and the recruiter in a job hunt, which means the only thing that can get you to stand out is your personal touch. Here's Medora Lee, personal finance reporter at USA Today. Medora, explain.
1: Well, it's kind of like this interesting thing because so many people now also are using AI to help them write their resumes and cover letters. So it's kind of this interesting thing where the AI is writing them and they're also filtering them. So what are people supposed to do, right? I think they did a survey and they said up to 71% of resumes across 13 industries now have at least one section of their resume probably written by AI. And then on the other side, we have, about 83% of companies use some sort of AI to screen resumes. So how do we get out of this robotic kind of loop here and actually get to a human, right? This is the same problem we have when we call for help on the phone, right?
0: Exactly.
1: So basically what people are saying is there's really no magic bullet and it's okay. So, I mean, my question was like, should I stop using AI then? But the career experts say no. It's okay to use AI and companies maybe even expect you to because they need to use the correct words or phrases to get through the filters, right?
0: Yeah.
1: The initial screening. But they said ultimately, though, what will get you to a possible job interview with an actual human is that once it gets through all those filters, they want to see your story. So you ultimately are the person who has that ability to tell that story the best. And so you should always look through everything that AI does and kind of try to add a little context of who you are and what you did or how you made decisions so that they can get an idea of who you are and how you think. So, and the other thing that they also say is that people who use AI really, really, really need to look over what AI has written. Because, AI sometimes hallucinates and makes things up.
0: Right.
1: Or over-exaggerates things. And so that you don't. So while using AI is not going to prevent you from getting a job, if AI lies and you don't catch it, that will probably prevent you from getting a job.
0: Yeah. We're speaking with Medora Lee, personal finance reporter at USA Today. The story is called Bot versus Bot, Why Your AI-Written Resume Needs a Human Touch. It sounds like what you're saying, the approach here is what it should be for students and other writers, and that's the AI can be a terrific thought starter, but it should not be your finished product.
1: Exactly. So they basically call it your first draft, and it could be a good first draft, but you should never probably hand in anything that is completely just AI written and definitely not proofed and fact-checked. I think that the famous one was that lawyer who handed in a brief and AI had written it.
0: Yeah.
1: And the judge is like, this stuff is not even real.
0: Thanks, Medora. Medora Lee, personal finance reporter at USA Today. 30 minutes now after the hour on This Morning, America's First News.

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1: ABC News, I'm Sherry Preston. Still a lot of questions in the Fly Dubai attack and near crash over Saudi Arabia this week. Former DHS official and ABC News contributor John Cohen says the suspect, the plane's co-pilot, is still in custody.
2: They're going to try to determine, you know, was this an individual who was actively recruited and was an operative of Iran or a terror organization? Was this somebody who was experiencing a mental health crisis or some type of financial crisis, as has been the case in past incidents? Or is it a combination of both?
1: New York Governor Kathy Hochul has removed the local DA from the Cornell University rape case and appointed New York Attorney General Tish James to oversee it. A former student known as Jane Doe says she was raped by seven members of a fraternity in 2024, but no charges were ever filed. Lawyers for Krista Pike are asking her sentence be commuted. The Tennessee death row inmate did not die after two doses of a lethal injection drug and is currently hospitalized in critical condition. This is ABC News.
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1: Glad you could be with us. Welcome into Friday, October 2. Gordon Deal with Nicole Murray. Some of our top stories and headlines: a special prosecutor for the Cornell University gang rape case. The death row inmate in Tennessee who survived an execution is in critical condition. U.S. reportedly sending thousands more troops to the Middle East. Ukraine says there's a new campaign underway by Russia to cut off its big cities from power, heat, and water this winter. Trump says he regrets nominating his three Supreme Court justices in his first term. Braves advanced in baseball's playoffs, and the high school football player in the Houston area with a special moment on senior night. That story in about 20 minutes. This portion of the program is brought to you by Incogni. They can't scam you or spam you if they can't find you. 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Today's parents are used to managing their kids' schedules and tracking their every move, but some are rethinking that kind of high-intensity parenting and setting their children loose. Here's how from Rachel Ensign, economics reporter at the Wall Street Journal. Rachel, what have you seen?
2: Yeah, so for this story, I visited this junkyard playground on Governor's Island, which, you know, for folks not in New York, it's this island. You have to take a ferry from Manhattan to get there. It's in New York City. And essentially, these people have set up this playground that's a little different than the traditional playground. It has, you know, all sorts of like random stuff for kids to play with, old wheelchairs, you know, wooden planks, saws, knives, and there are no parents allowed. So there are adults, like staffers who work there, but no parents. And the whole point is like that these folks that operate this have this philosophy that parents are too involved, you know, kids don't have enough free play, and free play is really essential to their development. And a place like this promotes that.
1: Man, I'm interested. It sounds fun. What about though, kids playing with saws and knives? How is that policed or whatever?
2: Yes, good question. So apparently the saws are not very policed, because at first they were nervous about it, but then they learned that there were not accidents involving saws. But the knives are, you know, pretty closely policed. Like they don't always have them out. It's just when it's like kids that are there for after school who they kind of know can be responsible. And, you know, when I was there visiting, when the kids were using the knives for whittling, there was an adult with them.
1: Got it. What about, I guess, liability here?
2: Yeah, it's a good question. So they have liability insurance. Parents have to sign a waiver for their kid to play there. Those are two measures in place.
1: And then how about the cost of going there?
2: So if you go on the weekends, it's free. But, you know, if you want to send your kid to the summer camp or to the after school program, you do have to pay. I think the after school program was like $700 total for about seven sessions that you know, they go to once a week. And then the camp is like, I think, between $900 and $1,000 a week if you're from a family who makes more than $200,000 a year.
1: We're speaking with Rachel Ensign, economics reporter at the Wall Street Journal. She's got a fun story called "Don't Call Me a Helicopter Parent. My kid's in a junkyard playing with a saw." It's a great headline. I chuckled at the reaction you got from some of the parents who seem squeamish at watching their kids play in the mud and get dirty and all this other stuff.
2: Yeah, so that's one of the interesting aspects of this. It's like, can parents handle that? Can parents handle just like letting their kid go free in this place where they're climbing ladders and playing with saws? And I think some parents can. They like, you know, this one mom I talked to, she showed up and, you know, saw her kid playing in a way that she was like, oh my gosh, I would never have allowed that. But, you know, she actually thought that was like a good thing. But, you know, there are online reviews from parents who go on the weekends in particular, when just like anyone can show up and go on a one-off basis. And they're like, they were running around with saws. I mean, the parents to look inside literally have to be like peering through a fence. But they're peering through the fence. And yeah, not all of them are liking what they're seeing. One of the parents said, my kid loved it, but like, I'm not going back because it's full of junk. It's dirty. And we're not, as long as I'm in control, we're not returning.
1: Connected to the effort about 1,000 hours outside with that movement.
2: Yeah. Yeah. So, you know, there are a number of these kind of like burgeoning things that are really in response to concerns about kids and screens and like the overprotected childhood, really. So the 1,000 hours outside, it's an effort where like a family tries to spend that much time outside. And there's like forest schools and things like that. There's definitely been this like backlash to screens that has led to these kinds of activities becoming more popular.
1: Thanks, Rachel. Rachel Ensign, economics reporter at The Wall Street Journal. 20 minutes now in front of the hour on This Morning, America's First News. Coming up next, wow, what a fun flight that must have been on Emirates Airlines.
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0: glad you're with us. Welcome into Friday. It is time now for the mic drop with this morning's Mike Gavin.
1: Good morning. Well, it feels like it's been a minute since we've had some air travel indignities to talk about, and we have a couple of those today. We know that airliner cabins can be dry as a bone, but under no circumstances do you want to have water pouring on you from above. That's what some Emirates Airlines passengers had to experience on a recent flight from Dubai to Istanbul. Video taken by a passenger shows people on board using blankets to shield themselves as water continued pouring from the ceiling during their flight. One passenger told a reporter that water began soaking her like a waterfall. Emirates Airlines released a media statement saying that it was an accumulation of condensation that caused the unwanted shower. Anyone whose seats had become wet were relocated. Despite the explanation from the airline, passengers said that during the flight, no one offered an explanation or even an apology. Of course, it could have been worse. Back in 2024, water flooded the aisle of an American Airlines flight after leaking from a lavatory.
0: Yeah. So stop complaining.
1: Yeah, exactly. This was relatively clean water.
0: Just a little condensation.
1: It didn't come from the bathroom. But yeah. I don't know. That seemed like a lot of condensation.
0: Yeah.
1: I don't know. I mean, I guess that's probably the only place it could have come from. There's not a lot of water pipes flowing through a plane, but mm-hmm. How long did that condensation build up, I guess, before it finally released
0: that? I was surprised because in the video, it looked like the overhead bins maybe were just full of water way some of it. And again, it wasn't like gushing down, but it was steady enough where it looked like the overhead bins were going to burst,
1: right.
0: if you

0: said they think they'll stay home for the rest of their life. I mean, a little dramatic.
1: Yeah.
0: But yeah, you don't want to be sitting behind that person, I don't think, because you don't know what's going to kind of fly off their head while they're scratching with that glass.
1: I'll give you gross.
0: Yeah.
1: I'll give you gross. But I bet that felt really good.
0: Oh, sure.
1: Yeah.
0: I mean, that's what I was thinking. I was watching the video about, man, he must have been feeling great when it was over with.
1: I'm watching him thinking, he's in ecstasy right now. He might put himself to sleep. Like, that's how good that probably feels.
0: Yeah.
1: Yeah.
0: And he might need a vacuum to sort of suck up all the dandruff that he kicked onto the seats on the floor.
1: Might have dragged some hair off his head onto the seat and all that stuff. That's what I'm saying. I'll give you gross, but man, it looked like it felt good.
0: Felt great, but at what cost, Gordon? At what cost?
1: Thanks, Mike. 13 minutes now in front of the hour.
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1: Glad you're with us. A new study finds that an AI tool that analyzes speech could give users a glimpse of how they're aging and whether they're at risk of dementia. The tool analyzes hundreds of speech and language patterns to estimate the user's chronological age from the way they talk. The study, published in the journal Science Advances, describes a speech clock that estimates a person's chronological age from hundreds of acoustic and linguistic characteristics of their speech. The researchers used machine learning to analyze hundreds of features capturing how people speak and what they say. These included speech rate and pauses, pitch, emotional content, vocabulary, and the amount of verbal output. Machine learning models then developed an individual speech age gap. People with older sounding

0: speech also performed worse on various tests of memory, language, and attention, and they had more difficulty with everyday function. 8 minutes now in front of the hour on This Morning. Once again, here's Nicole Murray.
1: And now, the three big things you need to know. Number one.
2: New York Governor Kathy Hochul says she has appointed Attorney General Letitia James as a special prosecutor to investigate the alleged gang rape that took place at a Cornell University fraternity in 2024. An upstate New York prosecutor earlier this week reopened his investigation into the incident.
1: Number two.
2: Israeli Prime Minister Benjamin Netanyahu said on Fox News that the co-pilot of a passenger jet who stabbed the captain in an apparent attempt to crash the plane as it flew to Israel had undergone radical Islamist indoctrination and was clearly suicidal. Netanyahu hailing the passengers who subdued the co-pilot.
3: We could be sitting today in a 9/11 tragedy, you know, with bodies scattered in the desert. And they did because of the courage of these people. I think they tell the world that you can't fight these terrorism.
2: President Trump said if Iran is linked to the co-pilot who tried to crash the plane, the Islamic Republic will be struck very hard.
1: Number three.
2: President Trump said that Iran, quote, is ready to fold up, adding that he believes the U.S. will win the war right after the election. Trump speaking at a campaign rally in Oklahoma.
4: But we stayed longer because we didn't want to have a short-term victory. We don't want to leave that mess to another president that wouldn't do what we did because other presidents should have done this a long time before I came along.
2: Trump also told Time magazine that U.S. military action against Iran could resume after midterm elections if no peace agreement is made. Two parents are facing charges after a three-year-old boy was found earlier this week with a loaded, holstered handgun inside his Michigan daycare. Wayne County officials say charges include unsafe storage and fourth-degree child abuse. The Justice Department says that a Massachusetts man has been indicted for allegedly cyber-stalking podcaster Katie Miller, who is married to White House Deputy Chief of Staff for Policy Stephen Miller. The suspect has been identified as 41-year-old John Proya. This could be the most expensive holiday travel season in years. Hopper says the average round-trip domestic airfare is up 31% over last year to $402 for Thanksgiving. Yes, that is a 10-year high.
0: Oh, so just drive. Oh, wait, never mind. Look at the price of gas, too.
2: I mean, do you think it'd be that bad if you, like, pull out of holidays with the family? If you have to, like, travel out of state or anything?
0: Oh, yeah. Hey, Mom and Dad.
2: I might be having that conversation. I'm not going to lie to you. That's a lot of money right there.
0: Oh, 6 minutes now in front of the hour.
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Thanks for being with us. The Texas high school football team in the Houston area gave one player an unforgettable senior night, and SunnySkies.com says the celebration may have been more special than the touchdown the kid scored. Mason Wisnowski, a senior at Manvel High School, has Down syndrome. During senior night last week, his teammates gave him the opportunity to take the field and do something he'd been waiting a long time to do, and that's score a touchdown. He usually supports his favorite team from the sidelines, but this time he got the ball from 30 yards away and bolted into the end zone. Then came the celebration. Mason's teammates from the offensive line gathered around him, lifted him onto their shoulders, and carried him off the field as the crowd celebrated. The Manvel Mavericks, by the way, went on to defeat their rival Alvin High School 53-0. For Nicole Murray and Mike Gavin, I'm Gordon Deal. Thanks for listening to This Morning, America's First News.

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4: From ABC News, I'm Sherry Preston. New York's governor and attorney general are set to give an update this morning about the investigation into a woman's allegations that she was gang raped at Cornell University 2 years ago. Cornell says it took disciplinary action against the fraternity brothers involved, but no criminal charges were ever filed. Students on campus reacting.
5: I think like a lot of people are very angry at the administration. And I think it's also brought a lot of people together in organizing and like in solidarity. I think more people are like making sure they like report things that they see.
4: A woman at the center of the incident has filed a civil lawsuit against Cornell. With his party trailing in the polls, President Trump hit the campaign trail this week to stump for Republicans in Texas and Oklahoma, telling voters to cast ballots as if his name was on there.
6: I feel a little foolish. You know, I'm saying go out and vote, go out and vote. They're going to win in Atlanta, but still go out and vote. But we're not worried about them. We're worried about Michigan. We're worried about Texas. We're worried about a few states.
4: Lawyers for Krista Pike say they want her sentence commuted. Pike is the convicted killer who did not die after two rounds of what was supposed to be a lethal drug in Tennessee's death chamber. She's currently hospitalized in critical condition. The police officer who shot a man to death in his own apartment in Texas in 2018 granted early parole.
7: Amber Geiger had just finished a 13-hour shift, was in uniform and on her phone when she opened the door to unit 1478 in her apartment building. She lived in 1378, thought the man inside was an intruder in her apartment and shot him to death. Charged with murder, convicted and sentenced to 7 years in prison, Geiger has now been paroled 3 years early.
4: ABC's Jim Ryan, the captain of the Fly Dubai flight who helped thwart an attack and apparent attempt to crash the plane, says he was fighting for his life, but also realized if he didn't get up, the passengers on his plane would also lose their lives. You're listening to ABC News.
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1: The execution survivor. Good morning, I'm Gordon Deal, along with Nicole Murray, on this Friday, October 2nd. Glad you could be with us. Here's what we have for you this hour.
2: The convicted killer that Tennessee authorities failed to put to death by lethal injection remains hospitalized in critical condition.
1: The attorney general in New York has been named as a special prosecutor in the Cornell University gang rape case.
2: The U.S. is reportedly sending a third aircraft carrier strike group to the Middle East, along with thousands of more troops.
1: And how record-breaking diesel prices are set to hit our grocery bills.
3: Already in August, they were starting to see in the hauling industry a higher cost for grain, including corn and soybean meal. You know, if that's going to cost more, that filters down to the fresh turkeys we get.
1: Andrew Keschner at MarketWatch analyzes how the price of diesel could have a seat at our Thanksgiving dinner. New York Governor Kathy Hochul has named Attorney General Letitia James as a special prosecutor for the alleged gang rape at a Cornell University fraternity in 2024. We get more from this morning's Mike Gavin.
4: The appointment yesterday came 5 days after Tompkins County District Attorney Matthew Van Houten said he would reopen the investigation. Late last month, the former student, listed as Jane Doe, filed a civil lawsuit alleging that she was drugged, assaulted, and gang raped by seven former and current members of the Chi Phi frat at the Ivy League school in central New York. The DA said his office was considering criminal charges, but said the allegations in the civil complaint are dramatically different than the woman's statement to police 2 years ago. Gordon.
1: Thank you, Mike. The woman claims that when she was a 20-year-old sophomore, she was plied with alcohol and drugs and then raped. She told Cornell police several weeks later, but no criminal charges were filed. The death row inmate in Tennessee who survived a bungled execution is in critical condition at a hospital. Lawyers representing Krista Pike, the first woman the state planned to execute in 200 years, called on Governor Bill Lee to commute her death sentence. Multiple witnesses said they could hear Pike breathing and snoring very loudly after the drugs were administered Wednesday night, even after the curtains were closed in the execution chamber. Randy Spivey is an attorney with the state public defender's office.
5: I saw last night that her right arm, the arm that was facing me and I could see it, was turning purple. And then the curtain shut. And for a good half hour, no one knows what happened in that room.
1: In the meantime, the governor has ordered a temporary halt to scheduled executions and said the remaining execution for Ms. Pike will not be carried out this year. The 50-year-old was convicted of murdering a 19-year-old back in 1995. Tennessee Republican Senator Marsha Blackburn, who's running for governor, called on the state to bring back the electric chair. Israel's prime minister says the co-pilot of a passenger jet who stabbed the captain in an apparent attempt to crash the plane had undergone radical Islamist indoctrination. Disaster was averted on Wednesday's Fly Dubai flight from Dubai to Tel Aviv after the wounded captain managed to unlock the cockpit door, allowing passengers to subdue the attacker. A reserve crew on board then guided the aircraft to Saudi Arabia. On Fox News, Israeli Prime Minister Benjamin Netanyahu says the co-pilot from Oman was clearly suicidal.
6: We could be sitting today in a 9/11 tragedy, mm-hmm. With bodies scattered in the desert. And they did because of the courage of these people. I think they tell the world that you can't fight these terrorism.
1: A spokesman for the prime minister told Fox News that the co-pilot was standing over the aircraft's controls and using his feet to destroy them. The Saudi government, by the way, says that the captain and the co-pilot left a hospital for Abu Dhabi yesterday after receiving medical clearance. By the way, if you've missed anything from today's show, there's an easy way to catch up. Just tell your Alexa, Siri, or Google to play This Morning with Gordon Deal. 11 minutes now after the hour.
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0: We don't take sides. 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
1: Thanks for spending time with us. Welcome into Friday to Politics Now. How could AI and AI issues like data centers impact the midterm elections? Here's analysis from Casey Myers, communication professor at Virginia Tech. Casey, where does it rank as a voter issue?
2: I'd say it's in the top five. I think that there's so many issues that are AI related, not just in terms of the politics of AI, where we see these data centers and we see these subsidizations that are given to companies, but also just in campaign content production and the influence of chatbots and other AI systems on voter decision making. So I think that it's kind of in two separate areas, but related. And I think that 2026 is, we're going to see the first election that's going to be an AI centric election.
1: Boy, not even, didn't even register an iota two years ago, right?
2: Right. It was a kind of a tech thing that's, people were interested in only if they were kind of technologically oriented people. Now it is a social, political, cultural issue of great importance.
1: How difficult of an issue is it for politicians?
2: I think it's complex because on the one hand, AI is considered, and the narrative is that it is as something to be feared. It's something that can create job displacement. Data centers come into communities. They radically transform them. At the same time, there's this larger geopolitical issue of the AI race globally, where the United States wants to remain in first position. And that requires a certain amount of development and infrastructure in this country that is part of that larger political, personal, cultural, social issue. And I think that this is something that is still not being sorted out. And its final resolution. I think that we're going to be hearing about this for a long time to come.
1: Yeah. With regards to data centers, how do politicians play this, or how do they seem to be indicating they're going to play it?
2: Well, I think it's a mixed bag. I think on the one hand, you've got people who are anti-data center. And it's very interesting. The anti-data center crowd has united kind of polarized groups. So the people on the extreme left and the extreme right tend to agree on it. And so it is something that has really united some strange political kind of coalitions. At the same time, when you have data centers, you have development, you have jobs, you have infrastructure, you have communities that do benefit from it, and their tax base, it does benefit communities also in just bringing in revenue to a community and transforming it. But again, it is not something we have seen really since the era of railroads, where you have a technology that is transforming not only the way people live, but their communities in a very brick and mortar way.
1: Yeah. We're speaking with Casey Myers, communications professor at Virginia Tech, and we're talking about how AI and AI issues might impact the midterm elections. When it comes down to it, Casey, do we always cast that ballot based on how we're feeling about our own personal finances?
2: I think that that is a big issue. That is the issue. I think that part of it, though, is that we're seeing people in the kind of the midterm environment looking at the larger aggregate of issues around technology, cost of living, economics, all of that. And it all intersects. And it's something that is very personalized and it hits at home, not just in the pocketbook, but in the way that people are living. And I think there's a lot of anxiety out there around the future, and the AI piece of that is just part of it.
1: Yeah. If wages were currently doing well in relation to inflation being under control, would AI be the issue that it is?
2: I think that it still would be an issue, because one of the things that you're seeing with AI is just a different type of communication and a different type of issue politically. You also see it affecting communities in unique ways. So people live in a community, they move there thinking it's going to be one way, and then a big data center comes in and it kind of shakes things up.
1: Thanks, Casey. Casey Myers, communication professor at Virginia Tech. This portion of the program is brought to you by Incogni. Authorities say a Kentucky officer ran the same two license plates 2,000 times. They belonged to the mother of his child. She had an order of protection against him. He didn't hack anything. He typed in a plate. Another incident, audit logs show a police chief ran 600 searches on two plates, his ex's and her teenage daughter's. Here's what nobody says. A license plate tells you what she drives. It doesn't tell you where she sleeps. That information comes from a data broker. Home address, phone, things like your relatives, everywhere she's lived. $2. No badge, no audit trail. That's why I use Incogni. Incogni. It sends removal requests to more than 420 data broker and people search sites, then follows up so you don't get relisted. 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Again, incogni.com/Gordon. 20 minutes after the hour on this morning, here's Nicole Murray.
3: And now, the three big things you need to know. Number one.
4: Governor Kathy Hochul says she is appointing New York State Attorney General Letitia James as special prosecutor to investigate the alleged gang rape at Cornell University. The former student who alleges she was gang raped at the Chi Phi fraternity in 2024 filed a lawsuit in September.
3: Number two.
4: Krista Pike, the only woman on Tennessee's death row, is in critical condition at a hospital and is receiving life-saving care after a botched execution attempt Wednesday night. Randy Spivey is an attorney with the state's public defender's office.
5: She has been in solitary confinement for more than 20 years because she was the only female on death row in Tennessee, which isolated her.
4: Pike's attorneys are calling for her sentence to be commuted after she endured what they said was a cruel, torturous, and predictable failed execution.
3: Number three.
4: The family of Renee Good, the woman killed by an ICE officer earlier this year in Minneapolis, has filed civil lawsuits against the federal government, federal agents, and officials. Becca Good, who is Renee's partner.
6: We are here today not out of anger and not out of hate. We are here because Renee's love and legacy demand a better world for her children, for this community, and for this country.
4: Renee was killed on January 7th by ICE agent Jonathan Ross. The Justice Department says that a Massachusetts man has been indicted for allegedly cyber-stalking podcaster Katie Miller, who is married to White House Deputy Chief of Staff for Policy Stephen Miller. The suspect has been identified as 41-year-old John Proya. Energy Secretary Chris Wright said on Fox News that he believes gasoline prices may have peaked.
7: There's a very good chance we've hit peak prices, and we're going to see, I think we're almost surely going to see diesel prices decline. I think we're quite likely going to see meaningful declines in gasoline prices as well.
4: AAA data reports that the national average sits at $4.39 per gallon. USA Today reports that a Texas man found a bag of cash worth more than $128,000 on top of a Bank of America ATM back in August. He returned all the money to authorities, who determined the money belonged to the bank, and he was given no reward.
1: What?
4: No reward, nothing. It was like a pat on the back. Thanks so much. You did great.
1: Wow.
4: Couldn't slip him a little something of all that money?
1: A gift card to dinner at a minimum.
4: Yeah, I didn't even think about that. It doesn't even have to be cash to show your thanks.
1: Didn't have to slip him, you know, a few $100 bills out of that. Oh, that's terrible. Come on, Bank of America.
4: Makes you regret doing the good deed, you know what I mean?
1: Seriously.
4: If I was him, I'd be mad.
1: God. Terrible. Thank you, Nicole. 22 minutes now after the hour.
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0: Thanks for being with us. Higher diesel prices were already pressuring prices for groceries, especially perishables that are trucked to stores, such as fresh fruits and veggies. But more diesel-related price increases on consumer goods could land just as people start thinking up their Thanksgiving menus. Here's Andrew Keschner, personal finance reporter at MarketWatch. Andy, set the scene.
1: Basically, everyone knows about gas prices and what, you know, how much it costs to fill up their tank. But diesel fuel is like the behind the scenes big player in the economy. Diesel fuel powers farm equipment, tractor trailers, freight trains. It's the lifeblood of the economy, you know, the heavy duty stuff that gets food and goods to stores. And so when the cost of diesel goes up, inevitably, it's going to mean the cost of our goods and foods and all that sort of stuff going up a little bit as well. So, you know, here we are, record-breaking prices, and I'm just trying to understand when the price impact comes.
0: Yeah. All right. So take a look at Thanksgiving then and the potential impact there.
1: Right. So, you know, talking to one person who specializes in commodities, they were saying already in August, they were starting to see in the hauling industry, higher costs for grain, including corn and soybean meal. Both of those things happen to be a big part of poultry feed. And so, you know, if that's going to cost more, that filters down to the fresh turkeys we get. And fresh turkeys are shipped to stores pretty much in like early November. They don't really have much shelf life. So that's going to filter down, according to the people I talked to. You know, the somewhat good news is that a lot of people buy frozen turkeys. And so that process of getting those to the store has already been happening. So it might kind of miss the most of it.
0: Oh, okay.
1: But yeah, I mean, it's kind of good news, but, you know, good news in a tricky situation. Yeah. And what's more, we have economists from the U.S. Department of Agriculture who were raising the price forecast on a frozen whole hen. So anyway, we have these signs that are showing up that's going to pay, you know, cost more. You know, and it's not like I don't know if it's going to be exorbitantly more, but it's kind of this drip, drip, drip, or rip, rip, rip of our wallets that just keeps happening.
0: Yeah. We're speaking with Andy Keschner, personal finance reporter at MarketWatch. The story is called Record-Breaking Diesel Prices Are Poised to Hit Grocery Bills and Your Thanksgiving Turkey. You referenced pumpkin season, too. What was your angle there?
1: Yeah, so same idea. So kind of like the high cost of diesel is coinciding with certain foods and things we always associate with Thanksgiving, including the pumpkin. You know, I talked to one pumpkin farmer who pointed that out, that says, you know, this is like prime season to do it. I mean, one thing I will say is we are down for now from the actual records, where so the last, you know, the record was $6.52 according to AAA. We're down to $6.38. So, you know, I mean, we're it's the right direction, but that's not a heck of a lot lower.
0: All right. Thanks, Andy. Andrew Keschner, personal finance reporter at MarketWatch. 30 minutes now after the hour on This Morning, America's First News.

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1: ABC News, I'm Sherry Preston. New York Governor Kathy Hochul taking the local district attorney off the Cornell University rape case and appointing New York Attorney General Letitia James as the lead prosecutor in the case. More details emerging about the Fly Dubai passenger jet forced to make that emergency landing in Saudi Arabia after the first officer attacked the captain in the cockpit.
2: The first officer was arrested in Saudi Arabia, detained and interrogated, according to Israeli officials. He has been transferred to the United Arab Emirates, as has the captain, the hero captain, Simt Mashar, an Indian national, who really saved the day. I mean, he was under attack, being stabbed. He managed to get the cockpit door open so that the passengers could go in.
1: ABC's Tom Sophie Burridge. President Trump campaigning this week ahead of the midterms. He was in Texas and Oklahoma. Krista Pike still alive and in critical condition after a botched execution in Tennessee. This is ABC News.
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1: Thanks for spending time with us. Welcome into Friday, October 2nd. Gordon Deal with Nicole Murray. Some of our top stories and headlines. New York's Attorney General will be a special prosecutor in the Cornell University gang rape case. The death row inmate in Tennessee who survived an execution on Wednesday is in critical condition. U.S. reportedly sending thousands more troops and a third aircraft carrier strike group to the Middle East as Trump weighs more action against Iran. Oil has slipped below $100 a barrel this morning. Braves eliminate the Phillies from the wild card playoffs. Browns over the Steelers in football. And the heroic kids on a school bus in western Pennsylvania. We'll have that story in about 20 minutes. What's trending on the job scene? The Labor Department releases its September employment report today. Here's a preview from Mark Hamrick, Chief Economic Analyst at The Hamrick Brief. Mark, what can we expect?
2: Good to be with you, Gordon. I think the good news here is that the job market with respect to the broader economy is not the major concern. The major concern is prices and the gap between wages. And that's a real problem because worker pay has been losing ground against prices for many months now. And so we'll be looking at that wage component perhaps more closely. That's a data point called average hourly earnings within this report. So what we tend to get are headlines that are generated based on the unemployment rate, which is expected to stick at a relatively historically low level of 4.1%, and the number of jobs added expected to be fairly respectable at around 80 to 100,000 jobs added.
1: Okay. So what kind of trends are we seeing in here in terms of perhaps who's being hired?
2: Well, for some months now, we've seen healthcare and education providing much of the growth in the labor force. And as we've discussed many times, a day or so ahead of this government employment report, we get the private payroll data from ADP, a private company. And so that can be somewhat instructive as to what to look for because there is some overlap there in the sense of, well, they're measuring the workforce. The federal government is measuring perhaps at a larger level. And so leisure and hospitality, that's sort of an old standby that includes bars, restaurants, live sports and entertainment, manufacturing and construction also added jobs within the ADP report, but also there were some minus columns. And so interestingly enough, financial activities and professional and business services were losing jobs. And we saw essentially flatlining for trade, transportation and utilities. We know that transportation costs are high and continuing to rise because of the war with Iran and the direct impact it has on gasoline, but more importantly, on diesel fuel.
1: Yeah. We're speaking with Mark Hamrick, Chief Economic Analyst at The Hamrick Brief. We're previewing the September jobs report. So you referenced some of the kind of the losing categories here. Is it too much to say some of that is tied to AI or not necessarily? I feel like we've seen conflicting reports on what AI has meant to the job market.
2: Well, first of all, I think that's right. There is probably some job loss and no doubt a lot of job creation because the data center slash AI build out is one of the primary drivers of economic growth in this country as we measure it in GDP. We do worry about disruption as well because the information sector has been one where we've seen a lot of job losses where essentially employers in the media space are adjusting to all kinds of things, including AI. You have to include in that streaming and all the other kind of relatively new technologies as well. We did get an update from Challenger Gray and Christmas, which tracks job cut announcements. That's different from a job cut. In other words, it's an intention to shed jobs. And they do say that AI is cited as the number one reason for job cut announcements. But that doesn't tell us anything necessarily about that being juxtaposed alongside the jobs creation that's going on. There's also a lot going on, as you know, with the blowback to AI, the blowback to data centers. Is it going to result in some catastrophic outcomes for not only the nation, but the world? And more and more localities are saying, wait a minute, we don't want to pay the higher electricity prices as well as have sort of the other, let's call it environmental impacts that building out these massive centers has. So they're trying to weigh across the country the benefits of the employment aspect of that, as well as the possible or actual negative consequences.
3: Yeah. Revisit wages broadly for a second here. Are workers winning in any categories, whether it's kind of recent memory or over the past year?
2: Well, what I would say is since May, wages adjusted for inflation have been losing ground. And these are a couple of data points that I follow very closely in my Substack newsletter, The Hamrick Brief. We came up with a new metric to look at a combination of whether Americans are thriving or just sort of marching in place. We call that the Hamrick American Prosperity Index. And that includes wages adjusted for inflation or real wages, as well as the employment to population ratio. That is interesting how that works.
3: Thanks, Mark. Mark Hamrick, Chief Economic Analyst at The Hamrick Brief. 20 minutes now in front of the hour on This Morning, America's First News. Coming up next, the Chicago White Sox and Cleveland Browns walk us down memory lane.
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0: Glad you're with us. Welcome into Friday. It is time now for the Mic Drop with this morning's Mike Gavin.
1: Good morning. Well, we're breaking some pretty long sports streaks this week, and it's always fun to go back and look at where we were and what we were doing when those streaks began. We start in Cleveland, where the Browns are now in sole possession of first place in the AFC North for the first time since November of 2014, 4,344 days. As you can imagine, a lot has changed in the nearly 12 years since Cleveland was alone at the top of the standings. Bleacher Report put together a handful of them. For starters, Steph Curry hadn't yet won an NBA championship. He's won four since. Vine was the most popular social media app. TikTok hadn't even been created yet. Patrick Mahomes was just a freshman in college. He's since won three Super Bowl rings. Gordon, your iPhone 6, it was brand spanking new in the fall of 2014. And maybe the most eye-popping, given how the sports landscape has changed in the last decade, you couldn't legally bet on sports outside of Las Vegas in 2014.
0: Wow.
1: Yeah.
0: That does that bring back the Brian Hoyer memories, I think, right?
1: Oh, yeah.
0: He was the quarterback then. I think Johnny Manziel got some action.
1: The Cleveland fans are shuddering right now. How many have there been? Like 35 different quarterbacks since they moved back, since they brought the Cleveland franchise back?
0: Yeah. Quarterbacks or unsuccessful quarterbacks, or one of the same, I guess.
1: Yeah, there's somebody who has a t-shirt going, right? Who is actually like run out of room on his t-shirt, writing all the names of all the Browns quarterbacks that they've had. So, you know, good for them for having some success here.
0: I always say I think the New York Jets and the Cleveland Browns have relatively similar quarterback frustrations for decades now, not having the guy.
1: Yeah, it is the hardest thing. Yeah, as a Giants fan, I can't tell you how much I miss Eli Manning. We all, at the time when Eli Manning was the Giants quarterback, we all, you know, we kind of took him for granted. I think the fact that he was there every single week, didn't get hurt, you know, steady as she goes. We definitely could use that again.
0: Yeah, no question. I mean, even like thinking about like Green Bay's Packers at one point went from Brett Favre and then transition to Aaron Rodgers.
1: Yes.
0: If you're of that age as a kid, like you never missed a beat in football at times.
1: Yep.
0: You don't know suffering.
1: You do not until your team cannot find a quarterback. Right. And if you think things were different in 2014, 2005 says, hold my Zima. Yes, Zima was still around in 2005, which is the last time the Chicago White Sox won a playoff series. The Southsiders dispatched of the Houston Astros and will take on Cleveland in the American League Division Series starting tomorrow. The Topps Trading Card Company compiled a few other notable things that happened in 2005. How about the first ever YouTube video? That happened in 2005. Forget the iPhone. The first generation iPod Nano was released that year. Netflix still sent DVDs in the mail in 2005. The Office premiered on NBC that year, and Carrie Underwood won American Idol. And perhaps the biggest kick in the pants, the average price for a gallon of gas was around $2.27.
0: Nice.
1: Those were the memories. Days.
0: Yeah. Yes. My wife Kelly, by the way, voted I don't know how many times for Carrie Underwood
1: that
0: American
1: Idol. She was an early Underwood supporter.
0: Yes. And then we wound up seeing her in concert with Kenny Chesney, like, I don't know, maybe a year or so later.

0: Yep.
1: Memories. Thank you, Mike. 13 minutes in front of the hour.
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0: Thanks for being with us. A new study finds that an AI tool that analyzes speech could give users a glimpse of how they're aging and whether they're at risk of dementia. The tool analyzes hundreds of speech and language patterns to estimate the user's chronological age from the way they talk. The study, published in the journal Science Advances, describes a speech clock that estimates a person's chronological age from hundreds of acoustic and linguistic characteristics of their speech. The researchers used machine learning to analyze hundreds of features capturing how people speak and what they say. These included speech rate and pauses, pitch, emotional content and vocabulary, and the amount of verbal output. Machine learning models then developed an individual speech age gap. People with older sounding speech also perform worse on various tests of memory, language, and attention, and they had more difficulty with everyday function. 8 minutes now in front of the hour on this morning. Once again, here's Nicole Murray.
1: And now, the three big things you need to know. Number one.
2: New York Governor Kathy Hochul says she has appointed Attorney General Letitia James as a special prosecutor to investigate the alleged gang rape that took place at a Cornell University fraternity in 2024. An upstate New York prosecutor earlier this week reopened his investigation into the incident.
1: Number two.
2: Israeli Prime Minister Benjamin Netanyahu said on Fox News that the co-pilot of a passenger jet who stabbed the captain in an apparent

0: attempt to crash the plane as it flew to Israel, had undergone radical Islamist indoctrination and was clearly suicidal. Netanyahu hailing the passengers who subdued the co-pilot.
1: These guys are regular civilians and they did a job. I'm not sure that my team could have done any better. I'm not sure they could have done what they did. They're superheroes and they saved the day.
0: President Trump said if Iran is linked to the co-pilot who tried to crash the plane, the Islamic Republic will be struck very hard.
2: Number three.
0: President Trump said that Iran, quote, is ready to fold up, adding that he believes the U.S. will win the war right after the election. Trump speaking at a campaign rally in Oklahoma.
3: Iran, that'll be over very soon. By the way, your prices are going to come pouring down.
0: Trump also told Time magazine that U.S. military action against Iran could resume after midterm elections if no peace agreement is made. A medical helicopter transporting a patient has crashed off Catalina Island near Los Angeles, killing two people and leaving two others hospitalized. L.A. County Sheriff Robert Luna.
4: During the initial rescue operation, four occupants were recovered from the water. Tragically, two individuals at that point were pronounced deceased.
0: Officials say rescuers are searching for the fifth person who was aboard the aircraft. Two parents are facing charges after a three-year-old boy was found earlier this week with a loaded, holstered handgun inside his Michigan daycare. Wayne County officials say charges include unsafe storage and fourth-degree child abuse. A Colorado man's unusual commute to work is catching the attention of tens of thousands online. Air traffic controller Jake Hutzler travels to work by power paragliding versus driving. He even drinks coffee and eats breakfast as he flies.
5: It's just awesome.
0: It's so cool.
5: Man, is that awesome.
0: Definitely not for you if you're afraid of heights, but right. You got to wonder how much money, like you're just relying on wind. Like, how much money does he save on gas every month?
5: I don't know.
0: Do you think you'd be brave enough to fly to work if you were given the opportunity?
5: Yeah. Why'd you ask me that?
0: Because
5: I did not want to be asked that question.
0: Why not?
5: I don't know. I it depends on my mood.
0: Your mood? Yeah. What do you mean?
5: I don't know if I'm feeling courageous that day or not.
0: So, okay, fly someday, drive some others. Let's see.
5: You know, you don't need a license for that?
0: To paraglide?
5: Nope.
0: Oh my gosh, let's try it. Next group outing.
5: 6 minutes now in front of the hour.
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Thanks for being with us. A Pennsylvania student is being praised for her heroism after jumping in to stop her school bus after the driver had a medical emergency. The incident happened in Hollidaysburg, 90 miles east of Pittsburgh. Video shows students getting off at a stop, and when others try to follow, the bus starts rolling again. The students then notice the driver in trouble. Fox 29 TV says that's when school officials said 10th grader Alexis Smith jumped out of her seat, rushed to step on the brake, bringing the bus to a stop. Another kid called 911. The school district says Smith also monitored the bus driver's pulse and breathing until first responders got there. The driver, by the way, is back on his regular route. For Nicole Murray and Mike Gavin, I'm Gordon Deal. 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
5: Good morning. It is 5 o'clock on this Friday. We made it. Why we don't know what happened in a school abuse scandal. I'm LaDonna Harvey.
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6: Two Peoria Unified School District board members argued on the release of information relating to the Teacher Set scandal case.
7: Peoria Unified School District board members Heather Rooks and Jeff Toby exclusively joined the Mike Broomhead Show to discuss the legal process of releasing data regarding the case of two former teachers allegedly involved in sexual misconduct with a student. Toby says there are procedures that must be followed, which is why certain data has not been released.
8: We are a government entity seeking clarification from a judge on how do we handle federally protected data, and then what do we do about attorney-client privilege.
7: Brooke says she wants to waive attorney-client privilege in this case so all the information can be made public. Shira Tanzer, KTAR News.
6: And to read more, go to ktar.com/education.
5: Coming up on Arizona's Morning News, ASU's athletic director talks about a catastrophic hockey workout. Plus,
9: do you want to see changes to how Arizona runs elections? I'm Heidi Hommel.
5: Right now, we go live to the Valley Chevy Dealers Traffic Center and John Roller.
10: All right, off and rolling on this Friday morning. We do have one crash southbound on the Loop 202. That's the South Mountain Freeway. We've got a couple of crashes off to the left right near Van Buren. And fire will be heading to one of these collisions here. So watch for some flashing lights in the East Valley and some overnight lane construction on the southbound 101 Pima Freeway from McDowell down to the 101 transfer ramps there. So heads up for some slowing there. That slowdown should improve here shortly as the morning gets underway. John Roller, KTAR News.
11: Sunny and dry conditions across the valley today. It'll be breezy with wind gusts of 20 to 30 miles per hour this morning into the early afternoon. It'll be hot, too, with highs in the upper 90s. I'm ABC 15 meteorologist Jorge Torres.
6: And right now in Phoenix, it's 77 degrees.
5: Arizona State University Athletic Director Graham Rossini speaks for the first time after he placed the ASU hockey head coach Greg Powers on paid leave.
12: It's a heartbreaking situation.
13: Graham Rossini says the university is being deliberate as they collect information on the events of August 20th. He tells the Burns and Gambo show on our sister station, Arizona Sports 98.7 FM.
12: We want the answers. We want to get as much clarity as we're going to be able to find in this process. And again, it's an awful situation to be navigating. And through this process, we're going to collect this information. We're going to learn through these moments, and we're going to apply it.
13: Rossini says the team hopes to name an interim head coach next week. Mayich collapsed from heat exhaustion during a team outdoor workout back in August and has been hospitalized since. Kellen Shover, KTAR News.
4: Arizona Votes 2026.
6: Voting integrity is a concern of many heading into the November election. Republican candidate for Secretary of State Alexander Colladin tells the AZ Political Podcast with Jim Sharp, there are ways we can improve our election system.
14: We have some means of validating voters' identity that rely on a subjective analysis of their signature. I think that that could be improved upon.
6: He says making the voting process more objective would improve the process so people aren't having their vote rejected based on a subjective analysis. Catch a full episode of the AZ Political Podcast with Jim Sharp, plus last week's episode with Colladin's opponent, Adrian Fontes, at KTAR.com.
5: Arguments for and against Prop 144 were heard during last night's debate, which would change the way you vote.
9: It requires ID for all forms of voting, says only U.S. citizens can register to vote, and allows ballots to be tabulated at vote centers. Tempe City Councilman Randy Keating has concerns about counting ballots on site instead of the tabulation center.
15: Are we going to have a tabulation machine at every single precinct? Are we going to have chain of custody and security at every single precinct?
9: Well, Deputy Director of Policy at the Arizona Free Enterprise Club, Greg Blackie, says the counties are already doing this, but Prop 144 would require the counties to make this an option for voters.
16: The legislature passed a law in 2021 giving precise instructions for how counties can implement this, but it was optional to the counties at the time.
9: Heidi Hommel, KTAR News.
5: You can watch that full debate on the KTAR YouTube channel.
6: The Valley of the Sun YMCA plans to demolish and rebuild its downtown Phoenix building, which housed around 60 people in a transitional housing program. Community organizer Matt Twin with Union Valley Tenants United says not all of those people have insured housing options to go to and must be out by noon today.
17: Poor and working class tenants were put into the YMCA, welcomed into the YMCA out of homelessness or after evictions or after precarity, and they're being thrust back into that precarity.
6: The Valley of the Sun YMCA says it's working to house the remaining tenants, and 90% have been placed in a housing treatment or other kind of program.
5: With the weekend arriving, we also get weekend closures.
18: Starting in Glendale, the westbound Loop 101, Agua Fria, is closed between 51st and 75th Avenues. In Chandler, the Loop 202, Santian Freeway, is closed between Arizona Avenue and the Loop 101 Price Freeway. Tempe, the southbound Loop 101 Pima Freeway, is narrowed between McKillop's Road and the Loop 202 Red Mountain Freeway. Also on the Loop 101 southbound, Princess Drive to Shea Boulevard is narrowed to one lane. Lastly, in Phoenix, the northbound State Route 51 is closed between the I-10 and Indian School Road. Enrique Garcia, KTA. News.
5: Last weekend, I was trying to get to Gamage at ASU, and I got caught up in not just the 51, the 202. And you would think that being relatively smart, I would have paid attention to the stories. No, I did not.
6: I had a case this morning where I was trying to get on the 51 from the HOV lane because it's early enough. There were no cones or anything. And all of a sudden, the road was just closed. I noticed that.
5: Surprise.
6: Yeah, so I had to merge my way back over.
5: Oopsie.
19: I tell patients this is not a death sentence. It's more of a speed bump in the road of life.
6: More than 5,500 Arizona men will be diagnosed with prostate cancer this year, and 900 will die from it statistically. That's according to a new study by the American Cancer Society. However, Dr. Leo Odell, Associate Medical Director for Optum Healthcare, says the survival rate is 98% if you catch it early.
19: The treatment, we have all sorts of treatments. You have radiation treatments, you have surgical treatments, and you have even watchful waiting. If it's a slow-growing prostate cancer, sometimes we just want to watch it and see what it's going to do.
6: He says men can take a blood test to screen for prostate cancer, and he recommends starting at age 50 or 40 if you have a family history.
5: Coming up in just a few moments, you'll get to hear from Mayor Kate Gallego on the biggest issues affecting the city of Phoenix.
6: But first, let's head back over to John Roller. He's live from the Valley Chevy Dealers Traffic Center.
10: All right. Well, speaking of ADOT construction, we still have some lane restrictions to start the Friday morning off in the East Valley, southbound Loop 101 Pima Freeway from McDowell down to McKellips. And there is a little bit of slowing through there. Heads up, it's early enough in the morning that it's not affecting too much, and it's going southbound, northbound 101 Pima Freeway from the 202, looking a whole lot better. And on the west side, only one crash. It is off to the right, southbound Loop 202. That's the South Mountain Freeway right near Van Buren. Watch for fire on the scene there. John Roller, KTAR News.
5: All right, today we're looking for a high of 98 with sunny skies. Expect it to be sunny all the way through to Monday, and we'll be sort of bouncing in between 98 and 99 for our respective highs. Right now in Mesa, it's 75 at 508.
6: Last week, we brought you a sit-down with the current Secretary of State running for a re-election. Today, Jim Sharp sits down with the Republican challenger, Alexander Kaledin, on the AZ Political Podcast. How does he feel about mail-in voting? 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
6: At 5:11, I'm Colton Krolak in for Jim Sharp here with LaDonna Harvey. From the KTAR Business Center, a Southern California Native American tribe has just purchased the Fairmont Scottsdale Princess, one of the most high-profile resorts in Arizona. I was actually there yesterday for a story.
5: Really?
6: I was, yeah. It was a Phoenix Economic luncheon or breakfast that they had. But our partners at the Phoenix Business Journal tell us that the Yaviatam tribe has bought the 65-acre, 750-room property, and in recent years have invested heavily in luxury non-gaming properties.
5: All right, taking a look at futures, we are in the green across the board, and let's face it, we'll take it. It's up 242 in overnight trading on the Dow. We're up 31 in the S&P and 165 on the NASDAQ. 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
6: It's now 5:12. This is what you need to know right now. Two Peoria Unified School District board members exclusively joined the Mike Broomhead Show to discuss the legal process of releasing data in the case of two former teachers allegedly involved in sexual misconduct with a student. Jeff Toby says there are legal procedures that must be followed, which is why certain data has not been released.
5: Senator Ruben Gallego pushes back against the creation of a new military office. He criticized Defense Secretary Pete Hegseth and the announcement of an Office of Religious Affairs within the DOD. Gallego accuses Hegseth of using religion as a distraction from the war in Iran.
6: An Indian pilot hailed as a hero said he fought for his life after his co-pilot stabbed him and the Fly Dubai flight began a steep descent. Captain Smit Machar said he opened the cockpit door, allowing passengers to get in and restrain the attacker. The flight was diverted to Saudi Arabia for an emergency landing. All of our top stories are just 15 minutes away. For more news, go to theKTAR.com or the KTAR News app.
5: 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It's John Roller.
10: All right, off and rolling on this Friday morning, and we are Friday light. Looking very good as far as the main lines are concerned. Eastbound I-10 flowing very smoothly from the 101 Awafria Freeway into downtown Phoenix. About 13, 14 minutes on your ride in. Over in the East Valley, southbound 101, the Pima Freeway. ADOT crews are starting to pick up the cones from some overnight work there. Lane restrictions. Just lean to the left still, but those roadways should be back open as you approach the 202. And one crash southbound just 202, the South Mountain Freeway, right near Van Buren. Watch for a collision there. And one crash at 83rd Avenue, just north of Van Buren on the west side. John Roller, KTAR News.
6: Today's going to be sunny with a high of 98. Oh, it's hot again. Tonight, clear with a low of 76. And tomorrow, sunny with a high of 98. But right now, it's nice in Tempe at 76 degrees.
1: It is time for our bi-weekly mayoral meetup with Phoenix Mayor Kate Gallego, which LaDonna, by the way, has dubbed Coffee with Kate.
5: I brought mine.
1: Good morning, Mayor. We wanted to start with data centers this morning because, well, they're data centers, and this is a weekday that ends with the letter Y.
5: Exactly.
1: Right?
5: You co-founded the Global Urban Data Centers Pact that focuses on sustainable data center growth, and a new data center is being planned for a vacant lot near 7th Avenue and Grant Street, just south of downtown. Plus, it's being built next to an APS substation. We get nervous. Is that a sign that it's going to be using APS power?
2: It is going to be using APS.
1: Oops.
5: We have lost
2: right them. Next to.
5: Oh, there we go. Sorry, we lost you there for a moment.
1: Yeah, you're back. Go ahead. Start over.
2: I don't know. Maybe APS heard us and made a power change. So the city of Phoenix has been really working on this issue for quite a while. Several years ago, so before data centers were in the news, we did a new program to require a special use permit for every data center that made sure that we could address the very significant health and safety issues around these data centers, that they go in the right place, that we have cybersecurity protections, fire, appropriate water supply, and so much more. This data center was in progress before we started that process years ago, but it is notable in several ways. It was the first data center in Phoenix to agree to significant health and safety protections, from that cybersecurity to addressing some of the more local fire challenges. This data center did also work with the local neighborhood who had some concerns about traffic and wanted a low traffic use neighborhood. Not everyone in the neighborhood supported it, but the neighborhood broadly did. We are trying to be very diligent, and we want high standards for these data centers. This is a little guy. It's about 24 megawatts, so dramatically smaller than the closest data center, but we do believe it will use APS power. In many ways, that is good because we are seeing data centers like the one in the West Valley bring in their own power plant. I never thought as mayor of Phoenix that I would have to learn about cruise ship engines, but the one in the West Valley has applied for an air quality permit for a cruise ship engine.
1: Wow.
2: That would power the data center. Huh. So I think many people would rather see grid power than a cruise ship engine in their local neighborhood. The bring your own power that we're getting pressure from Washington, D.C., doesn't always make sense in the middle of an urban environment like the city of Phoenix. We've also had challenges with data centers coming into our community and not having sufficient power and having to put in new transmission lines, which can be disruptive. So I had a church come to us and say, could you build us a new park because the transmission line took out part of our kids' playground? So in some ways, there are real benefits for a smaller data center that does already have power and won't have to disrupt a neighborhood.
1: Mm. Yeah, okay. Let's talk about the props, because there are going to be 8 propositions on the ballot. Wondering where you stand on at least one of them here. Prop 316, that is the referendum that would cap municipal grocery taxes at 2%. Even though Phoenix does not charge a food tax, do you feel like it takes an option off the table that might be necessary in the future, or are you for this?
2: So I think it's important to understand how these propositions were referred to the ballot. These were issues that were contentious and where the governor could not come to agreement with the legislature. Any of these propositions are quite permanent and voter protected and hard to change. So please do your research before voting on them. When I ran for office, I ran on ending that food tax, the grocery tax, and was able to deliver on that commitment. During my time as mayor, I'm very focused on affordability. So key message here, if you're concerned about your grocery prices in Phoenix, it is not because of a food pass. It's because of the nutty things with tariffs and public policy out of Washington, D.C. I would ask people to think about how much we want the legislature to determine each local community's public policy and budget. For some of my fellow mayors, this is an enormous impact on their budget. Phoenix has a lot of options and a diverse economy, but for some smaller communities, this tax is how they pay for police and fire. So do think big picture when you vote, but for us in Phoenix, we are very focused on affordability. We're investing $15 million in our housing trust fund. We're helping people with food benefits and navigating the SNAP program. If we had hundreds of thousands of Arizona kids cut off from food benefits because of decisions in Washington, D.C., we, for the first time ever, are trying to help people in a new way with their energy bills, which we know were so hard for so many of us. So we passed a budget in the city of Phoenix very focused on affordability while notching down the property tax rate and continuing to not have a food tax.
5: Mayor Kate Gallego is with us here. We do this biweekly, and I like to call it Coffee with Kate because I like coffee, is the truth. Something that I want to end this on a lighter note, because we were talking about this earlier this week, and Jim and I agreed the Heard Museum is one of our favorite places to go. We mentioned earlier that there was a multi-million-dollar renovation there and some additions. And, you know, let's just talk a little bit about what the Heard means to Phoenix.
2: The Heard is an incredible institution. I don't know if people here realize it, but it's seen as one of the best museums in the entire country and an incredible leader in celebrating the indigenous roots of our community. If you haven't been, I would completely recommend you go. I'll be there later today to help them kick off a campaign for their next 100 years to make sure it continues to lead the way. Many of our cultural institutions, such as the Phoenix Art Museum or the Phoenix Children's Museum, are actually city-owned properties that we help bring to you. But the Heard is in our community because of a gift from the Heard family. We got to continue to support them and make it a cherished place. I'm told when Sandra Day O'Connor met someone and wanted to check them out, she would take them to the Heard Museum to see what kind of person they were. And because it is such a special place, we have nationally important events, including the hoop dancing national championships. Really, if you're looking for something to do this weekend, you guys depressed me a little when you said it might be back near 100. Yeah, so enjoy the great indoors at the Heard Museum and discover something special.
5: It is such a great place. I love going there. What was it? Andy Basha, I think, the head of the Bashas for the longest time, grocery stores, collected a lot of Native American arts and crafts. Really? And there is such a huge, and it is so spectacular.
6: I don't know if I've, and if I did, it was when I was a kid. I will have to go back and check it out.
5: You should go. It's fabulous. That was Phoenix Mayor Kate Gallego. Sorry, I went off on a tangent like I do. That's her biweekly appearance here on Arizona's Morning News, and we're always glad to have her.
6: Coming up in just moments, some Scottsdale parents have a bee in their collective bonnet.
5: We'll tell you why. First, though, let's get to the roads live in the Valley Chevy Dealers Traffic Center with John Roller.
10: All right now, Friday light, I'm taking a look at the eastbound I-10, one of the spots that normally starts to show a little bit of slowing this time of morning, but it's not bad at all. You're flowing rather smoothly from 107th Avenue through the transition, the 101 Awafria Freeway. Still about 13, 14 minutes on your ride in. ADOT crews have picked up all the cones and the lane restrictions on the east side of the southbound 101 Pima Freeway. You were down to two lanes from McDowell down to McKellips. All open now if you are good to go in the westbound 202 Red Mountain Freeway. Coming in out of Mesa, right through the 101 transition to the mini stack. Right now, about 13 minutes from Country Club to the mini stack this morning. John Roller, KTAR News.
6: All right. Today, some of the worst news you'll hear all day, probably. It's going to be hot this whole weekend. Today, sunny with a high of 98. Tonight, clear with a low of 76. And tomorrow, sunny with a high of 98. And it is 75 degrees in Chandler.
0: Hey, it's Mike Broomhead here. 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
5: A group of Scottsdale Unified parents and committee members are accusing the district governing board of wrongful procedures being used to select which schools could be approved for closure.
12: They didn't do any financial analyses until after the phase two meetings were over.
13: Members of the Scottsdale Unified School District Phase 2 Committee say the district violated multiple rules when deciding which schools should be on the chopping block, avoiding open meeting requirements, and only looking at part of the data. This comes as the Scottsdale Unified School District considers closing multiple schools due to declining enrollment. According to the Maricopa County Attorney's Office, the district violated open meeting laws. In a letter sent to KTAR, the office writes it is, quote, too late to take corrective action. The county attorney's office recommended that the board reconsiders using superintendent-appointed committees. Committee member Ellen Douglas says the group asked that the meeting be public, but the superintendent-appointed committee leaders did not listen.
14: We had a whole conversation about should the meetings be recorded, and the answer was no. and that they would be posting the links and various things on the website.
13: Samantha Fondrick is a Laguna parent and Phase 2 committee member. She says the district also didn't look at operational or capital costs when comparing schools and used capacity data that looked at the number of empty seats in current programs, not the space in the building.
12: Redfield, their 10-year capital cost is substantially higher than Laguna's. So are you going to be in a situation where if you keep Redfield open, then down the road, are you going to be running into issues?
13: The district tells KTAR the committees did consider enrollment, financial impact, transportation, and geography when determining which schools to consider closing. The final closure vote is set for Tuesday. Shira Tanzer, KTAR News.
5: And you can read more education solution stories at KTAR.com/education.
6: All right, for a check of your morning commute, let's head on over to John Roller. He's live from the Valley Chevy Dealers Traffic Center.
10: All right, once again, off to a very good start on this Friday morning. Only light slowing on the eastbound I-10. Still about 13, 14 minutes from the Agua Fria into downtown Phoenix. Just took a look at the eastbound 101 in the North Valley. If you are heading to Scottsdale this morning from 51st Avenue over to Tatum Boulevard, right now about 11, 12 minutes on your ride through the North Stack. Not bad at all. And southbound I-17 looking very good from Cactus down to the stack this morning. About 11 minutes on your ride in. One surface street crash just now coming in on the west side, 51st Avenue, just north of Broadway. John Roller, KTAR News.
5: Sunny with a high of 98 today, and we're going to toggle between 98 and 99 all the way through Monday. I don't know. Colton keeps calling it hot, and I'm like, 115 is hot. I actually think this is fine.
6: That's rude. It's hot.
5: Okay. Right now in Mesa, it is 75 degrees.
6: Coming up on Arizona's Morning News at 5:30, more on a Peoria Unified abuse scandal involving teachers. But first, it's time to go to the Parker & Sons Heating, Cooling, Plumbing, and Electrical Sports Desk with Mitch Bareldis.
15: The divisional round of the MLB playoffs is set. The Atlanta Braves were the final team to advance, defeating the Phillies last night 6-2. They will now face the Dodgers starting on Saturday. And on Thursday Night Football, the Cleveland Browns improved to 3-1 with a 27-24 victory over the Steelers. Andre Schmidt kicked the game-winning 56-yard field goal with 10 seconds left. That's sports. Mitch Bareldis, KTAR News.
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5: 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I'm LaDonna Harvey.
6: And I'm Colton Krolak, our top story.
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6: Peoria Unified School District governing board members are clashing over what information should be released in the case of two former teachers allegedly involved in sexual misconduct with a student. Board member Roots tells the Mike Broomhead Show attorney-client privilege should be waived in this case to allow all the information to be released.
17: Why did the school district not let the Peoria Police Department become aware of that Title IX investigation? Why did it take the police to reach out to the district to ask for more records?
6: Board President Jeff Toby says the procedures must be followed, including the privacy attorney client privilege provides. To read more, go to ktar.com/education.
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18: We're hearing concerns planned for a downtown building demolition will displace some people. I'm Ballin Overstoles.
5: Plus, taking a look at Prop 144 in a debate overnight. Right now, let's check in with John Roller live in the Valley Chevy Dealers Traffic Center.
10: All right, if you're getting ready to roll down the highway, we are Friday light right now. Very quiet first half hour of the 5 o'clock commute. Second half hour starting out the very same way. Right now, about 16 minutes from the 101 Agua Fria, eastbound I-10 into downtown Phoenix. That's it for the rest of the valley. Eastbound 101 Agua Fria freeway looking very good through the construction from 51st Avenue over to Tatum Boulevard. Right now about 13 minutes on your ride in. Southbound I-17 looking good. And the westbound 60 through Tempe right through the Broadway curve over to the split south of Sky Harbor flowing smoothly as well. John Roller, KTAR News.
19: Hold on to your hats this morning. Gusty east winds are moving in with gusts up to 30 miles per hour in parts of the valley. Otherwise, expect plenty of sunshine and highs in the upper 90s. I'm ABC 15 meteorologist Jorge Torres.
6: I don't have a hat, but I will hold on to my proverbial one. Right now, it is 74 degrees in Buckeye.
5: It is 5:33.
20: It's a heartbreaking situation.
5: And that is ASU Athletic Director Graham Rossini saying that hockey player Matthew Mayich remains in their thoughts. He tells the Burns and Gambo show on our sister station, Arizona Sports 98.7. He hopes the players on the team feel comfortable sharing their perspective on what happened during a practice.
20: And we've been eager to collect feedback and information every way that it's available. And so however people have chosen to share information about their experience as a part of the workout or the situation surrounding the moment, we've been very interested in that information. And I've been in front of the team several times communicating that.
5: Mayich collapsed during an outdoor workout in August and has remained in the hospital since then. ASU hockey head coach Greg Powers was placed on paid leave Wednesday as the university says it is investigating the events of August 20th. Rossini says he hopes to name an interim hockey head coach next week.
34: Arizona votes 2026.
6: The Citizens Clean Elections Commission hosted a debate for Prop 144 last night, which would change how Arizona runs elections. In opposition, Tempe City Councilman Randy Keating explains it will leave it up to the legislature to decide how mail voters will show ID.
21: This is broad. It is vague. You can't govern on vibes and you can't amend our Constitution based on, hey, trust me, bro, we'll figure it out.
6: But Deputy Director of Policy at the Arizona Free Enterprise Club, Greg Blackie, says other states require ID when voting by mail.
22: With this measure, they would provide some sort of identification, whether that is writing four digits on the envelope where they currently sign and then covering it with a privacy flap.
6: You can watch a full debate on the KTAR YouTube channel.
5: And our KTAR team coverage of the vote continues as one of the candidates for Secretary of State says he wants to make the election system more objective.
23: Republican candidate for Secretary of State Alexander Colladan tells the AZ Political Podcast with Jim Sharp that removing subjective elements from the ballot signature verification process would improve voting in the state.
24: We need to move that to an objective standard because I think it's bordering on a constitutional issue that we have a process that disadvantages people on the basis of their age.
23: He says voters have had their ballots rejected over the signature verification process, which he says has subjective standards. Kellen Shover, KTAR News.
5: Sorry about that. You can catch the full episode of the AZ Political Podcast with Jim Sharp, plus last week's episode with Colladan's opponent, Adrian Fontes. Just go to KTAR.com.
6: Police arrested the ex-boyfriend and former bodyguard, former Senator Kyrsten Sinema. Again, Matthew Amel allegedly possessed a large knife and attempted to contact Sinema, both things in violation of the release conditions from his previous arrest, where he allegedly caused over $200,000 worth of property damage in the former Senator's Cave Creek home. Amel was supposed to appear in court yesterday, but refused transportation to the court.
5: The remaining tenants in the YMCA's downtown Phoenix building have to be out by noon today.
18: The Valley of the Sun YMCA wants to demolish and rebuild its downtown Phoenix building, which housed around 60 people in a transitional housing program. Community organizer Max Quinn with Union Valley Tenants United says not all of those people have insured housing options to go to and could be pushed back onto the streets.
25: The severity of eviction, it's life or death. And so that's why we're organizing for every tenant to be placed in permanent housing, to not be kicked into precarity, and to get the financial compensation that they deserve.
18: In a statement to KTAR, the Valley of the Sun YMCA says most of those tenants have been placed in a housing treatment or other program, and they're assisting those still without anywhere to go. Ballin Overstoles, KTAR News.
5: With the weekend arriving also comes freeway closures, and pay attention because I did this very same story last week and didn't pay attention and was late for a play. That's just my story, though. Starting in Glendale, we have the westbound 101 closed between 51st and 75th Avenues. In Chandler, if you want to go westbound on the 202, you want to avoid Arizona Avenue and the Loop 101. That's where it's closed there. In Tempe, southbound 101 is narrowed between McKellips and McKellips in the 202, and also on the 101 southbound, Princess Drive to Shea Boulevard is down to one lane. Inside the city of Phoenix, northbound 51 is shut down between the 10 and Indian School Road. That's an area of constant construction, it seems. All right. It is 5:37, and a convicted murderer is alive after the state of Tennessee tried really hard to make sure she wasn't. We're going to talk to ABC News investigative reporter Peter Haralambos about that next.
6: But first, let's head back on over to John Roller. He's live from the Valley Chevy Dealers Traffic Center.
10: All right. Thank you very much. Well, it looks like we have our first spot of slowing on the southbound I-17 right near Camelback. Looks like we may have a bit of a hang up there, so we'll take a closer look. It looks to be a minor accident as well. Eastbound I-10 starting to unfold a little bit. A little more volume coming into downtown from the West Valley. Right now, about 18 minutes from the 101 into downtown Phoenix. East Valley, you are looking very good. Same thing for the surface streets. We do have one crash on the board this morning, 51st Avenue just north of Broadway. 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That's today. It's out at Westworld of Scottsdale. 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John Roller, KTAR News.
5: Now, the weather. We are in for a sunny weekend with a high of 98 today. And tomorrow, Sunday, it's going to hit 99. Monday, rolling back to 98. I don't want to talk about next week. Right now, it's 5:39.
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11: It's Gatos. 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
6: At 5:43, I'm Colton Krolacki with LaDonna Harvey from the KTAR Business Center. According to a release this morning from the Bureau of Labor Statistics, U.S. employers added a fewer than expected 29,000 jobs in September, and the unemployment rate ticked up to 4.2%. Healthcare employment continued its upward trend last month, gaining 17,000 new jobs.
5: Taking a look at the markets in pre-market trading, we are still up across the board. We're up 426 on the Dow, almost 1% there, up 63 on the S&P and 334, a little more than 1% on the NASDAQ. For more money news, visit the Business Center at KTAR.com.
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6: At 5:44, this is what you need to know right now. ASU Athletic Director Graham Rossini speaks for the first time after ASU hockey head coach Greg Powers was put on paid leave. He spoke with Burns and Gambo on Arizona Sports, saying the university hopes the players feel free to share what happened when Matthew Maich collapsed in the heat in August. He remains hospitalized and on life support.
5: Prop 144 would change the way we vote. During last night's debate, Greg Blackie with the Free Enterprise Club said it preserves voter access and makes elections more secure. Tempe City Councilman Randy Keaton called it a Trojan horse of existing election law that opens the door to eliminating vote by mail.
6: A Venezuelan delivery driver who was shot by a federal immigration agent in Texas had surgery to remove the bullet lodged in his back. 28-year-old Wilbur Rafael Garcias Perez faces up to 20 years in prison if convicted of assault. He's accused of trying to evade arrest. All of our top stories are just 15 minutes away. For more news, go to KTAR.com or the KTAR News app.
5: Now let's go to the roads live in the Valley Chevy Dealers Traffic Center with John Roller.
10: All right, southbound I-17, you've got some slow and go coming south right through Camelback. Turns out we had a pickup truck that was having some struggles there. DPS trooper helping that truck off to the right. So just a little leftover backup. Coming into the stack this morning, eastbound I-10 looking pretty good for a Friday morning. Not bad at all. About 16 minutes from the 101 into downtown Phoenix. And northbound 51 right at Shea Boulevard. Minor crash there. Completely moving off to the right. So if you are headed up to the 101, maybe to Scottsdale this morning, pretty clear sailing for you. And one surface street crash on the board. On the west side, 51st Avenue is going to be just north of Broadway. John Roller, KTAR News.
6: For a check on weather, today's going to be sunny with a high of 98. Tonight, clear with a low of 76. And tomorrow, sunny also with a almost perfect same of high of 98. And that is all with that.
5: All right, it is 5:46. We're having that kind of a morning. Getting into a more serious topic, you've probably heard the name Krista Pike, right? She is the woman who was sentenced to death for the murder of a classmate in 1995, back when she was 18 years old. She was scheduled to be executed Wednesday, but it didn't really go to plan at all.
6: Yeah, Pike survived two lethal dose injections and is now in critical condition. Joining us now is ABC News investigative reporter Peter Haralambos. Peter, just first, what do we know about what went wrong in this execution? Peter, are you there?
5: Oh, it looks like we have lost.
12: Yes, sorry, guys.
5: That's okay.
12: I was saying we certainly don't know why this happened, but we do know what happened that evening on Wednesday. They initially went forward after a last-minute appeal was unsuccessful. They administered two doses of a drug called pentobarbital. This notably happened.

0: To a more serious topic, you've probably heard the name Krista Pike, right? She is the woman who was sentenced to death for the murder of a classmate in 1995, back when she was 18 years old. She was scheduled to be executed Wednesday, but it didn't really go to plan at all.
1: Yeah, Pike survived two lethal dose injections and is now in critical condition. Joining us now is ABC News investigative reporter Peter Haralambos. Peter, just first, what do we know about what went wrong in this execution? Peter, are you there?
0: Oh, it looks like we have lost.
2: Yes. Sorry, guys.
0: That's
2: okay. I was saying we certainly don't know why this happened, but we do know what happened that evening on Wednesday. They initially went forward after a last-minute appeal was unsuccessful. They administered two doses of a drug called pentobarbital. This notably happened after her lawyers raised concerns about lethal injection as a way to kill her. They raised concerns that she had a rare blood disorder as well as small veins. Nevertheless, they proceeded with this execution attempt. Witnesses who were in the room for this noticed that after the first dose, she still appeared to be alive. She was breathing. She complained about a burning feeling in her arm. And then they went forward with the second dose. That's what the state's procedure is. If the first one doesn't work, you follow up with the same dose again, and that should hopefully do the trick, according to at least the state's policies. However, in this case, she still appeared to be alive. You could hear her breathing, audibly snoring. That's when they closed the curtain to the actual execution room. Ambulances showed up. Her lawyers now say that she's in critical condition, getting life-saving care. And they're also saying, we told you so, in terms of the concerns about lethal injection as an execution method here. Again, they preferred a different method. They either wanted a firing squad or a hanging. They did not want her to die by lethal injection. And now they're saying all the things they warned about came to life on Wednesday evening.
0: ABC News investigative reporter Peter Haralambos with us here on KTAR on Arizona's Morning News. So we have learned that she is in critical condition, Krista Pike, and that she is receiving life-saving medical care, which seems ironic. This is just such a strange situation. The state was trying to kill her less than 48 hours ago, and now medical officials are trying to save her life. Can they try to kill her again?
2: That's the concern that her lawyers have raised. They're going to argue that this was torture, cruel and unusual punishment, and argue for some kind of commutation of her sentence. That is, if she survives this. And again, this is raising new concerns about the way that Tennessee does its executions. This is the second botched execution in a four-month period. And in this case, the governor is taking a second look at all this. All executions are paused in the state, including one scheduled for later this year. Pike's execution is likely to be stayed for months, if not about a year, similar to that botched execution that happened back in May. All of this reviving concerns about whether this is a humane way or even a cost-effective way to kill inmates in the United States.
1: Just such a abnormal story. I was a media witness to an execution, too, and I just can't imagine being in the room having to watch that, because mine was a fairly normal procedure from everything I learned. So just a strange story all around. Thank you once again. That's ABC News investigative reporter Peter Haralambos, and we'll be sure to keep bringing you updates on this story.
0: Coming up in just a few minutes, an Arizona senator goes hard after the Secretary of War, and we'll tell you why.
1: But first, let's go to John Roller. He's live from the Valley Chevy Dealers Traffic Center.
3: All right, back to the southbound I-17. That's the one main line showing some slow and go, all due to a stalled pickup truck that has been moved off to the right. But as you come southbound, just south of Northern, it'll slow down for you there. And as you come through Dunlap and head southbound, it'll lighten up for you on your way into downtown Phoenix. About 15 minutes from Cactus down to the stack. Eastbound I-10, 17 minutes from the 101 into downtown Phoenix. And the Shea Boulevard looking very good. Southbound side from Shea Boulevard down to the mini stack, about 9 minutes. Do have a crash on the northbound side right near Shea Boulevard. It is off to the right. John Roller, KTAR News.
0: Sunny skies today with a high of 98. It's going to be very clear, very sunny, and we're going to go between 98 and 99 degrees all the way through to Monday. I don't want to talk about what happens after that. 76 degrees right now in Phoenix at 551.
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8: Happy Friday. 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
9: Good morning. I'm Colton Krolak with LaDonna Harvey. Arizona U.S. Senator Ruben Gallego is criticizing Defense Secretary Pete Hegseth over his comments regarding the media and the war in Iran. In an interview on CNN, Senator Gallego condemned Hegseth for calling media coverage of the war treasonous.
10: He's just trying to make the press the enemy. And so the fact is that he is one of the most important reasons why we're losing this war in Iran. It's him and Donald Trump.
9: Gallego said the press serves as a necessary check on what happens to service members and called Hegseth's comments an attempt to deflect blame.
11: Now let's go to the roads. Here is John Roller live in the Valley Chevy Dealers Traffic Center.
12: All right, that earlier slowing on the southbound I-17 has improved. The stalled pickup truck is off to the right, happened right near Bethany Home Road. So only light slowing now, starting at Dunlap down through about Indian School Road. Then you are good to go into the stack. You've picked up a couple of minutes on your right in from Cactus down to the stack right now, about 13 minutes on your right in. Eastbound I-10, Friday light for you. Only one spot of slowing right at 51st Avenue coming eastbound on the 10. Back to about 16 minutes on your commute into 7th Street. Southbound 51 looking very good. 9 minutes from Shea Boulevard down to the mini stack, and that earlier crash on the northbound side of the 51 at Shea Boulevard. That's completely off the main line. All green conditions there. one surface street crash, 51st Avenue just north of Broadway. John Roller, KTAR News.
9: For a look at your weather, it's going to be a warm day into a warm weekend. Today's sunny with a high of 98. Tonight, clear with a low of 76. And Saturday, sunny with a high of 98. And it is 76 degrees in Scottsdale.
11: Coming up here on Arizona's Morning News at 6, why we don't know more about two Valley teachers who are accused of sex offenses against a student. Right now, let's go to the Parker & Sons Heating, Cooling, Plumbing, and Electrical Sports Desk with Mitch Feraldes.
2: Tori Lovello is back for more. The Diamondbacks and the longtime skipper have agreed to a 2-year contract extension. The extension comes with a pay raise and is now in line with that of general manager Mike Hazen. And the Phoenix Suns exercised the options on Ryan Dunn and Kaman Malawach. For Dunn, it is his 4th-year option, and for Malawach, his 3rd-year option. That's sports. Mitch Vareldis, KTAR News.
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11: Good morning. It is 6 o'clock. I'm LaDonna Harvey. Good to have you here with us on this Friday. Why the details are scarce in a teacher sex scandal.
9: And I'm Colton Krolak. That is our top story.
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9: Two Peoria Unified School District board members argued on the release of information relating to a teacher sex scandal case.
23: Peoria Unified School District board members Heather Rooks and Jeff Toby exclusively joined the Mike Broomhead Show to discuss the legal process of releasing data regarding the case of two former teachers allegedly involved in sexual misconduct with a student. Toby says there are procedures that must be followed, which is why certain data has not been released.
24: We are a government entity seeking clarification from a judge on how do we handle federally protected data, and then what do we do about attorney-client privilege.
23: Brooke says she wants to waive attorney-client privilege in this case so all the information can be made public. Shira Tanzer, KTAR News.
9: And you can read more by going to ktar.com/education.
11: Coming up on Arizona's Morning News, ASU's athletic director talks about a catastrophic hockey workout, plus
25: arguments for and against Prop 144 from last night's debate. I'm Heidi Hommel.
11: Right now, we go live to the Valley Chevy Dealers Traffic Center with John Roller.
12: All right, let's go to the west side. Northern Avenue is always very busy to get over to the 101. And right now, we've got a new crash right at 87th Avenue in Northern. Heads up for a collision there. Also, 51st Avenue north of Broadway, a crash there as well. But as far as the Valley Main Lines are concerned, we are Friday light looking very good at the crowd of 5 o'clock drivers making their way into downtown Phoenix, and there was a spot of slowing, but right now that's actually improved about 14 minutes from the 101 into downtown Phoenix. And the southbound I-17, that stalled vehicle has fully cleared out of there, so all lanes back open, back to about 11 minutes from Cactus down to the mini stack. John Roller, KTAR News.
0: High pressure keeps us hot and sunny today, but winds pick up this morning. We're calling for highs in the upper 90s today and throughout the upcoming weekend. I'm ABC 15 meteorologist Jorge Torres.
11: Right now, if you are in Scottsdale, it is, let me just double check here. 77 degrees. It's 6:02.
9: Arizona State University Athletic Director Graham Rossini speaks for the first time after he placed the ASU hockey head coach Greg Powers on paid leave.
1: It's a heartbreaking situation.
3: Graham Rossini says the university is being deliberate as they collect information on the events of August 20th. He tells the Burns and Gambo show on our sister station, Arizona Sports 98.7 FM.
1: We want the answers. We want to get as much clarity as we're going to be able to find in this process. And again, it's an awful situation to be navigating. And through this process, we're going to collect this information. We're going to learn through these moments, and we're going to apply it.
3: Rossini says the team hopes to name an interim head coach next week. Mayich collapsed from heat exhaustion during a team outdoor workout back in August and has been hospitalized since. Kellen Shover, KTAR News.
22: Arizona Votes 2026.
11: Are there ways to improve the election system in Arizona? Republican candidate for Secretary of State Alexander Colladan thinks so. He joins the AZ Political Podcast with Jim Sharp and says introducing objective standards for signature verification is a way we can better the system.
4: Another thing that I want to do to improve access to voting for Arizonans is make the process more objective. Make the process of voting, validating your identity more objective so that voters aren't having their votes rejected by some subjective aspects.
11: He says subjective standards on ballot signatures can disenfranchise elderly voters. You can catch the full episode of the AZ Political Podcast with my usual partner, Jim Sharp, plus last week's episode with Colladan's opponent, Adrian Fontes. Just go to KTAR.com.
9: And speaking of Alexander Colladan, he also sponsored the Prop 144, which is going to be on your ballot this November. Arguments for and against that proposition were heard during last night's debate, which would change the way Arizona runs elections.
5: It requires ID for all forms of voting, says only U.S. citizens can register to vote, and allows ballots to be tabulated at vote centers. Tempe City Councilman Randy Keating has concerns about counting ballots on site instead of the tabulation center.
25: Are we going to have a tabulation machine at every single precinct? Are we going to have chain of custody and security at every single precinct?
5: Well, Deputy Director of Policy at the Arizona Free Enterprise Club, Greg Blackie, says the counties are already doing this, but Prop 144 would require the counties to make this an option for voters.
26: The legislature passed a law in 2021 giving precise instructions for how counties can implement this, but it was optional to the counties at the time.
5: Heidi Hommel, KTAR News.
9: And you can watch the full debate on the KTAR YouTube channel.
11: Police have arrested former Senator Kyrsten Sinema's ex-boyfriend and former bodyguard again.
27: Matthew Amel allegedly possessed a large knife and attempted to contact Sinema in violation of release conditions from his previous arrest, where he allegedly destroyed over $200,000 worth of property in the former senator's Cave Creek home. Amel was scheduled to appear in court yesterday, but the Maricopa County Sheriff's Office says he refused transportation. Skyler Love, KTAR News.
9: The Valley of the Sun YMCA plans to demolish and rebuild its downtown Phoenix building, which housed around 60 people in a transitional housing program. Community organizer Matt Squinn with Union Valley Tenants United says not all of those people have been insured housing options to go to and must be out by noon today.
28: Poor and working class tenants were put into the YMCA, welcomed into the YMCA out of homelessness or after evictions or after precarity, and they're being thrust back into that precarity
9: The Valley of the Sun YMCA says it's working to house the remaining tenants, and 90% have been placed in a housing treatment or other kind of program.
2: I tell patients this is not a death sentence. It's more of a speed bump in the road of life.
11: More than 5,500 Arizona men will be diagnosed with prostate cancer this year. 900 will die from it. That's according to a new study from the American Cancer Society. However, Dr. Leo Odell, with Associate Medical Director for Optum Healthcare, says the survival rate is 98%, but you have to catch it early.
2: The treatment, we have all sorts of treatments. You have radiation treatments. You have surgical treatments, and you have even watchful waiting. If it's a slow growing prostate cancer, sometimes we just want to watch it and see what it's going to do.
11: He says men can take a blood test to screen for prostate cancer and recommends starting at age 50 or 40 if you have a family history.
9: Coming up in just moments, can the Arizona Cardinals bounce back after two straight losses? We're talking some Redbird football with Arizona Sports Cardinals reporter Tyler Drake next.
11: First, though, we go to those roads with John Roller live in the Valley Chevy Dealers Traffic Center. How we doing?
12: All right. Friday light right now, guys. Valley main lines looking good, both in the West Valley and the East Valley. Just took a look at the westbound 60. If you're coming in through Tempe this morning, you're clear sailing right through the Broadway curve over to the split south of Sky Harbor. If you stay westbound on the I-10, the inner loop all the way into downtown Phoenix, nothing to slow you down. That earlier stalled vehicle southbound I-17 right near Camelback, that is cleared away. So you're back to about 11 minutes from Cactus down to the stack. 87th Avenue Northern, that's our one crash in the North Valley. Also have a crash 51st Avenue just north of Broadway. John Roller, KTAR News.
9: And it's going to be warm for the next week or so. Today, sunny with a high of 98. Tonight, clear with a low of 76. Tomorrow, sunny with a high of 98. And it is 74 degrees in Chandler.
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11: And good morning to you. It is 6:11 on this Friday. I'm LaDonna Harvey along with Colton Krolak. He's in for Jim this morning from the KTAR Business Center. Teespressa, which is a Phoenix-based company specializing in selling and producing tea products, has filed for Chapter 11. Our partners at the Phoenix Business Journal say the liabilities for the company range between $1 and $10 million, and its assets range between $50,000 and $100,000. The company was founded in 2015 by ASU graduate Allison Devane.
9: Yeah, if you're looking at your portfolios, you're probably pretty happy this morning. The future's looking great all across the board. Dow Jones up 558 points, S&P 500 up 76, and the NASDAQ up more than 420 points. For more money news, visit the Business Center at KTAR.com.
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11: At 6:12, this is what you need to know right now. Two Peoria Unified School District board members joined the Mike Broomhead Show to talk about the process of releasing data in the case of two former teachers who were allegedly involved in sexual misconduct with a student. Jeff Toby, one of them, says there are legal procedures that have to be followed, which is why certain data has not been released.
9: Prop 144 would change the way Arizona runs elections. During last night's debate, Greg Blackie with the Free Enterprise Club said it will preserve voter access and make our elections more secure, while Tempe City Councilman Randy Keating calls it a Trojan horse of existing election law that opens the door to eliminating vote by mail.
11: And here we go again. Hurricane Rachel upgraded to a Category 3 off the Pacific coast of Mexico. It's about 235 miles off the southern tip of Baja, slowly continuing westward, and is expected to strengthen today before getting a little bit weaker this weekend. All of our top stories just 15 minutes away. 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
9: And now for a look at your morning commute, let's head on over to John Roller. He's live from the Valley Chevy Dealers Traffic Center.
12: Yeah, Colt, not bad at all. Right now I'm taking a look at the eastbound I-10 right at 91st Avenue. And that's a familiar spot this time of morning for some slowing. And it's not bad. It's moderate. From the 101 into downtown Phoenix, about 17, 18 minutes. Not bad at all. A little bit of slowing south of the stack. If you're coming southbound on the I-17 south of downtown, one spot of slowing from 19th Avenue over to 7th Street. Once you're to the split, you are good to go. And the westbound 60 looking very good through the East Valley. Same thing with the Red Mountain Freeway and the Santan Freeway if you're coming out of Gilbert or Chandler this morning. 87th Avenue and Northern, watch for a crash there and a crash clearing 51st Avenue just north of Broadway. John Roller, KTAR News.
11: Sunny skies with a high of 98 today. We're going to hover between 98 and 99 all the way through Monday. Right now in Phoenix, it's 77 degrees at 6:14.
0: The Friday Huddle on Arizona's Morning News. 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
1: Final seconds are gone. We have reached triple zeros, and the 49ers have knocked off the Cardinals 36-30.
9: The Arizona Cardinals dropped their second straight game, losing to the San Francisco 49ers in what ended up being a close game last week after a little bit of a comeback. Now they're heading to the Big Apple to take on the New York Giants.
11: Well, joining us, as he does every week for the Friday Huddle, is Arizona Sports Cardinals reporter Tyler Drake. Tyler, both teams are kind of licking their chops at a matchup, thinking, you know, hey, this is a game we should win. Is it?
3: Oh, yeah, absolutely. For the Cardinals, this is one of those where there's not a ton of soft spots on the schedule for the Cardinals. Let's be completely honest. You've got the NFC West. You've got a lot of other juggernauts on the docket. When you look at kind of the teams that you can get by and beat and you can really take that next step forward, the Giants do make up one of those teams. Yes, they're 2-1, but this is one of their most winnable games, I think, on the schedule this year. They've got a backup quarterback. And Jameis Winston, who either throws like four touchdowns or four interceptions, is going to be must-watch TV regardless. And then what he does off the field, he's a great, great motivational speaker, everything else. So you got all the Jameis experience there. But then you look at it, I mean, the defense has struggled. They've lost one of their top linebackers. So if there's a game where the Cardinals can really get back in the win column, I think it's this week against the Giants.
9: You know, we've seen now both the offense and defense struggling kind of in different ways. But the Cards offense is supposed to be the strength of the team. And while at times it has been, they also come dead last in something called explosive plays. So those air yards over 20 or runs above 10 yards. What's been the issue so far getting that big play going?
3: Yeah, I think one of it is just that their game plan has been more of the underneath game. They're just trying to get the ball out. They're trying to find Trey McBride. They're trying to get Kendrick Bourne, Michael Wilson, and more of those smaller to intermediate routes, where I think also the pressure is just bearing down on Jacoby Brissett, where he doesn't have time to let other guys get down the field like a Marvin Harrison Jr. and let plays develop, let routes develop to hit a guy down there 20, 25 yards down the field. So that's one way to get it done, is just you got to fix that side of the football. And another thing is clean up the penalties, because if you have a cleaner operation, you're going to have more opportunities to have that home run hit here or there. And it really comes down to it doesn't matter what happens. I mean, you could do a little screen and that can turn into an explosive with the run. Yards after catch. So they just have to have some things shake loose. Talking to some of the guys this week, I mean, it sounds like it's one of those where if you get one, a couple more are going to come right behind it. They come in bunches. So I think as long as they can get that first one and really kick it off the right way, I would love to see one in the first quarter. I think that's something that can snowball and really help in their favor.
9: And Coach Michael Floor, he's been preaching the penalty thing too. Like, this is something that he's really big on. It. He's got to be frustrated by all of these.
3: I mean, yeah, and especially the pre-snap penalties, because those are controllable. When you look at penalties versus explosives, like, which is more troublesome? In my opinion, it's explosives, because you've got to have a defense that can actually dictate what you're going to do. Whereas pre-snap penalties, that's all on you. That's, you guys got to be cleaner. You can't be as lazy. You got to take play in and play out 100%. So Michael Floor, yeah, has harped on that since he got to town. I mean, when they did OTAs, it was mostly, let's just work on our cadence. Let's work on our pre-snap operation so that we're one of the cleanest teams in the NFL. And then you don't have this problem. So now you have to really get back to it, remedy it, get back in the tape, get back in the film room and really hammer some things home and get some fundamentals back down on tape, because it's really showing up. Like, they have, I think they're on the right path, but this is one of those areas that can really snowball and get them if they don't nip it in the bud quickly.
11: It's the Friday huddle here on Arizona's Morning News, and joining us as always, Arizona Sports Cardinals reporter Tyler Drake. I know you mentioned the defense a little bit earlier. The defense it's been a struggle.
3: Oh yeah. Oh yeah. We got that week one kind of shock, and I think after that, we've kind of came back down to earth a little bit there with the defense. I mean, especially when you look at a guy like Josh Sweat, like, he has got to get in the stat sheet more. He's got to be able to put some sacks on the stat sheet, because that's what you're paying him to do. And right now, like, people have said, yeah, he's playing good ball, but you're not doing what you've gotten paid a premium amount of money to do. And you just have to see more out of him. You need to see more out of Walter Nolan the third too. I mean, he's one guy that we talked about, like, he just has to stay healthy and he's going to produce. Well, he's been healthy. He hasn't been producing. So that's a guy that really needs to take a step forward, because if those two guys can get back on their horse, I think that's really going to open up things for the rest of the unit, because I think the cornerbacks in the secondary have looked really well this year. I mean, I know Will Johnson going down sucks, but you've got some guys stepping up in Max Melton, who I think is having one of his best seasons. So if you can get a little bit more up front, I think it's only going to help the back end in the long run.
9: All right, Tyler, real quick before we let you go, score prediction, I have some bets to place.
3: Let's go 30-20 Cardinals.
9: All right, I'm locking it in. Thank you, Tyler.
3: There we go.
9: That's Arizona Sports reporter Tyler Drake joining us for the Friday huddle, as always, as he does every week.
11: Coming up in just moments, HVAC. Well, it ain't cheap here. Can you get a little cash back? We'll get a tip from Rosie on the house here in just a moment.
9: But first, let's head back on over to John Roller. He's live from the Valley Chevy Dealers Traffic Center.
12: All right, taking a look at the eastbound 10 right at the stack, right at about 19th Avenue. Of course, that is the transition ramp from the northbound I-17 as well. Little spot of slowing into downtown Phoenix, but again, coming in from the West Valley, you are Friday light. Not bad at all. About 17 minutes from the 101 into 7th Street. That's it for any of the slowing on the main lines. I just took a look at the southbound 17 coming off the 303 headed towards the North Stack. Right through the construction zone, it is Friday light for you. East Valley, you are quiet. Surface streets, not too bad. Only one crash on the board in the Northwest Valley, 87th Avenue and Northern. John Roller, KTAR News.
11: We are looking for sunny skies today with a high of 98. Right now in Peoria, it's 74 at 621.
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9: Good morning, I'm Colton Krolak here with LaDonna Harvey. 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
23: 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You may be able to replace only the air conditioning portion with a qualifying heat pump while keeping your existing gas furnace. 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
9: And you can be sure to catch Rosie on the House tomorrow morning from 8 to 11.
11: Now let's go to the roads. John Roller is live in the Valley Chevy Dealers Traffic Center. Is it staying pretty okay out there?
12: Yeah, not bad at all, LaDonna. We are Friday light. However, I won't lie. I'm taking a look at the eastbound I-10 right at 91st Avenue. And, of course, that's where you come off the 101. There is construction through there. So if you're coming in from the West Valley, you're squeezed down a little bit through that construction. But once you're past there, only moderate slowing into downtown Phoenix. Southbound I-17, not bad at all for you if you're coming in from the North Valley. Only light slowing just starting south of Northern, and that'll stay with you down to Camelback, but still about 11, 12 minutes from Cactus down to the stack. And that's the only spot of slowing on the southbound I-17. 51 looking good. Westbound 60 through Tempe, all the way clear into downtown Phoenix. And same thing with the 202s, Red Mountain Freeway and the Santan Freeway in the Southeast Valley. One crash in the Northwest Valley on the surface streets, 87th Avenue and Northern. John Roller, KTAR News.
9: Today, looking at your weather, sunny with a high of 98. Tonight, clear with a low of 76. Saturday, sunny with a high of 98. And then wrapping up your weekend on sunny Sunday. Well, sunny and Sunday. Sunny with a high of 99. And it's 75 degrees in Mesa.
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9: But first, it's time to go to the Parker & Sons Heating, Cooling, Plumbing, and Electrical Sports Desk with Mitch Vareldis.
2: The divisional round of the MLB playoffs is set. The Atlanta Braves were the final team to advance, defeating the Phillies last night 6-2. They will now face the Dodgers starting on Saturday. And on Thursday Night Football, the Cleveland Browns improved to 3-1 with a 27-24 victory over the Steelers. Andre Schmidt kicked the game-winning 56-yard field goal with 10 seconds left. That's sports. Mitch Vareldis, KTAR News.
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9: Good morning. It's 6:30. I'm Colton Krolak, and we're hearing more about an alleged sex scandal at Peoria.
11: I'm LaDonna Harvey.
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11: And Peoria Unified School District's governing board members are clashing over what information should be released. This is in the case of two former teachers who are accused of being involved in sexual misconduct with a student. Now, board member Heather Rooks tells the Mike Broomhead Show attorney-client privilege should be waived in the case to allow all of the information to be released.
24: Why did the school district not let the Peoria Police Department become aware of that Title IX investigation? Why did it take the police to reach out to the district to ask for more records?
11: Board President Jeff Tobey says procedures must be followed, including the privacy that attorney-client privilege provides. You can read more on this story. Just go to ktar.com/education.
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12: All right. I thought I'd head over to the east side and take a look at the Red Mountain Freeway. It's a busy spot as you head in from the East Valley towards the mini stack this morning, and not bad at all this morning. As a matter of fact, if you are coming in from the 101 transition all the way into the mini stack, about 9 minutes on your right in, you're humming right along. Eastbound I-10, 17 minutes from the 101 into downtown Phoenix, 7th Street there. Spot a slowing right through the construction as you're squeezed down a bit from 107th Avenue over to 91st Avenue. That's it for the Valley Main Lines and surface streets. Also looking good. One crash getting ready to clear 87th Avenue and Northern. John Roller, KTAR News.
11: And coming up here in just moments on Arizona's Morning News.
0: The YMCA says it has worked to rehouse tenants from a building it's planning to knock down. I'm Ballin Overstall.
11: Plus, a debate over how you vote.
1: Sunny and dry conditions across the valley today. It'll be breezy with wind gusts of 20 to 30 miles per hour this morning into the early afternoon. It'll be hot too, with highs in the upper 90s. I'm ABC 15 meteorologist Jorge Torres.
9: And right now at 6:32, it's 75 degrees in Mesa.
11: Arizona State University Athletic Director Graham Rossini is talking for the first time after he placed the ASU hockey head coach, Greg Powers, on paid leave. He tells the Burns and Gambo show on our sister station on Arizona Sports 98.7.
3: We want the answers. We want to get as much clarity as we're going to be able to find in this process. And again, it's an awful situation to be navigating. And through this process, we're going to collect this information. We're going to learn through these moments and we're going to apply it.
11: Rossini says the team hopes to name an interim head coach next week. Now, this all stems from the collapse of a player named Matthew Mayich. He collapsed from heat exhaustion during an outdoor workout with the team back in August. He has been hospitalized and reportedly on life support ever since.
9: One candidate for Secretary of State wants to make our election system more objective.
15: Republican candidate for Secretary of State Alexander Colladan tells the AZ Political Podcast with Jim Sharp that removing subjective elements from the ballot signature verification process would improve voting in the state.
16: We need to move that to an objective standard because I think it's bordering on a constitutional issue that we have a process that disadvantages people on the basis of their age.
15: He says voters have had their ballots rejected over the signature verification process, which he says has subjective standards. Kellen Shover, KTAR News.
9: And you can catch the full episode of the AZ Political Podcast with Jim Sharp, plus last week's episode with Colladan's opponent, Adrian Fontes, at KTAR.com.
11: Now, Colladan is the sponsor of Prop 144, and the Citizens Clean Elections Commission held a debate last night to determine who really is right on whether this would change elections for the better. In opposition, you had Tempe City Councilman Randy Keating explaining that to leave it up to the legislature to decide how male voters will show ID.
25: This is broad. It is vague. You can't govern on vibes and you can't amend our Constitution based on, hey, trust me, bro, we'll figure it out.
11: Deputy Director of Policy at the Arizona Free Enterprise Club, Greg Blackie, says other states require ID when voting by mail.
26: With this measure, they would provide some sort of identification, whether that is writing 4 digits on the envelope where they currently sign and then covering it with a privacy flap.
11: You can watch that full debate on the KTAR YouTube channel.
9: Police arrested the ex-boyfriend and former bodyguard of former Senator Kyrsten Sinema. Again, Matthew Amnell allegedly possessed a large knife and attempted to contact Sinema, both things in violation of the release conditions from his previous arrest, where he allegedly caused over $200,000 worth of property damage in the former senator's Cave Creek home. Amnell was supposed to appear in court yesterday, but he refused transportation to the court.
11: Remaining tenants in the YMCA's downtown Phoenix building have to be out by noon today.
0: The Valley of the Sun YMCA wants to demolish and rebuild its downtown Phoenix building, which housed around 60 people in a transitional housing program. Community organizer Max Quinn with Union Valley Tenants United says not all of those people have insured housing options to go to and could be pushed back onto the streets.
27: The severity of eviction, it's life or death. And so that's why we're organizing for everyone.
4: every tenant to be placed in permanent housing, to not be kicked into precarity, and to get the financial compensation that they deserve.
0: In a statement to KTAR, the Valley of the Sun YMCA says most of those tenants have been placed in a housing treatment or other program, and they're assisting those still without anywhere to go. Ballin Overstoles, KTAR News.
9: With the weekend arriving, also comes freeway closures starting in Glendale. The westbound Loop 101, the Ottawa Freeway, is closed between 51st and 75th Avenues. In Chandler, the westbound Loop 202 is closed between Arizona Avenue and the Loop 101. Tempe, the southbound Loop 101 is narrowed between McKellips Road and the Loop 202, Red Mountain Freeway, and also on the Loop 101 southbound, Princess Drive to Shea Boulevard is narrowed to one lane. And lastly, in the city of Phoenix, the northbound State Route 51 is closed between I-10 and Indian School Road.
11: Coming up in just moments, a convicted murderer is still alive after a botched execution, so what happens now? We'll talk to ABC News investigative reporter Peter Haralambos to find out next.
9: But first, let's head on over to John Roller. He's going to bring you a traffic report. He's live from Valley Chevy Dealers Traffic Center.
12: All right, guys, the Friday drive slowly unfolding. And still, I would call it Friday light right now. A couple of spots where we're starting to see things slow down a little bit. And not surprisingly, right at the stack, southbound I-17 in the transition ramp to the eastbound I-10 to get into downtown Phoenix. And south of the stack, southbound I-17, right at the Durango curve, you've got slow and go all the way over to the split now if you're staying out of downtown and heading eastbound on the I-10 into the East Valley. Not bad at all. And the eastbound 60 looking good if you're headed out to the East Valley. Westbound 60 looking very good through Tempe all the way through the Broadway curve. Only one crash on the board this morning, 87th Avenue and Northern. John Roller, KTAR News.
11: Sunny with a high of 98 today, and we're going to go in between 98 and 99 all the way through to Monday. Right now, if you're in the Buckeye area, it's 73 degrees at 638.
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11: And good morning to you. It is 6:42 here on Arizona's Morning News. Five new tenants are coming to Queen Creek Marketplace in the coming months. That's according to an announcement from the ownership group, Barnes & Noble, Jinya Ramen Bar, Longhorn Steakhouse, Aubergine Kitchen, and Laser Away will all open at the shopping center later this year or early next year.
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11: At 6:42, this is what you need to know right now. Two Peoria Unified District Board members joined the Mike Broomhead Show to talk about the legal process of releasing data in the case of two former teachers who were accused of sexual misconduct with a student. Jeff Toby, one of those board members, says there are legal procedures that have to be followed, which is why that data is not out there.
9: ASU Athletic Director Graham Rossini speaks for the first time after ASU hockey head coach Greg Powers was put on paid leave. He spoke with Burns and Gambo on Arizona Sports, saying the university hopes the players feel free to share what happened when Matthew Mayich collapsed in the heat in August. He remains hospitalized and is reportedly in life-threatening condition.
11: Senator Ruben Gallego pushing back against a new military office. He's critical of Defense Secretary Pete Hegseth's announcement of an Office of Religious Affairs. Gallego accused Hegseth of using religion as a distraction from the war in Iran. All of our top stories are just 15 minutes away. And for more news, go to KTAR.com or the KTAR News app.
9: We bring you 10 traffic reports every hour. And once again, here's John Roller. He's live from the Valley Chevy Dealers Traffic Center.
12: All right, heads up in the East Valley. We've got a car on fire. Fire units responding to Tatum and Dynamite. Watch for restrictions in that area. Over in Glendale, we've got a crash involving a pedestrian Greenway east of 57th Avenue. Medical units en route to that intersection and 87th Avenue Northern. A crash there as well. As far as the Valley main lines are concerned, we are Friday light. We have been that way all morning. A couple of spots are slowing, and it's on the eastbound I-10 right as you come through the construction there at the 101 Awafrio Freeway, then up ahead. A little slow and go right in the transition ramp from the I-10 westbound and then the southbound I-17, the stack there, as you make your way into the downtown area. John Roller, KTAR News.
11: Sunny skies all the way through Monday, hovering in between 98 and 99 degrees for our overnight lows. No, that's for our daily highs. Overnight low tonight should be right around 76, which seems much more reasonable to me. You've probably heard the name Krista Pike, right? She is the woman who was sentenced to death for the murder of a classmate in 1995, back when she was 18 years old. She was scheduled to be executed Wednesday, but it didn't really go to plan at all.
9: Yeah, Pike survived two lethal dose injections and is now in critical condition. Joining us now is ABC News investigative reporter Peter Haralambos. Peter, just first, what do we know about what went wrong in this execution?
13: We certainly don't know why this happened, but we do know what happened that evening on Wednesday. They
1: initially went forward after a last-minute appeal was unsuccessful. They administered two doses of a drug called pentobarbital. This notably happened after her lawyers raised concerns about lethal injection as a way to kill her. They raised concerns that she had a rare blood disorder as well as small veins. Nevertheless, they proceeded with this execution attempt. Witnesses who were in the room for this noticed that after the first dose, she still appeared to be alive. She was breathing. She complained about a burning feeling in her arm. And then they went forward with the second dose. That's what the state's procedure is. If the first one doesn't work, you follow up with the same dose again. And that should hopefully do the trick, according to at least the state's policies. However, in this case, she still appeared to be alive. You could hear her breathing, audibly snoring. That's when they closed the curtain to the actual execution room. Ambulances showed up. Her lawyers now say that she's in critical condition, getting life-saving care. And they're also saying, we told you so, in terms of the concerns about lethal injection as an execution method here. Again, they preferred a different method. They either wanted a firing squad or a hanging. They did not want her to die by lethal injection. And now they're saying all the things they warned about came to life on Wednesday evening.
11: ABC News investigative reporter Peter Haralambos with us here on KTAR on Arizona's Morning News. So we have learned that she is in critical condition, Krista Pike, and that she is receiving life-saving medical care, which seems ironic. This is just such a strange situation. The state was trying to kill her less than 48 hours ago, and now

0: raised. They're going to argue that this was torture, cruel and unusual punishment, and argue for some kind of commutation of her sentence. That is, if she survives this. And again, this is raising new concerns about the way that Tennessee does its executions. This is the second botched execution in a four-month period. And in this case, the governor is taking a second look at all this. All executions are paused in the state, including one scheduled for later this year. Pike's execution is likely to be stayed for months, if not about a year, similar to that botched execution that happened back in May. All of this reviving concerns about whether this is a humane way or even a cost-effective way to kill inmates in the United States.
1: And that's ABC News investigative reporter Peter Harlambous. And it is such an abnormal case. I saw one state execution in my time covering the news, and nothing like that. Have you ever watched one?
2: I have never watched one. I don't think that I'm a good candidate.
1: Yeah, it was a very, very surreal experience knowing that you're watching somebody who's about to die, but that's
2: on purpose,
1: supposed to happen in the terms of the law. It's like, right. Not, you know, and sounds like this one would be very strange to watch and see that happen.
2: You know, an interesting thing, I broadcast in the UK and Australia. That case has been something that's top of mind for almost every other country. And, you know, they ask about it and, you know, what it's like to have a death penalty. And it's not something that you think about every day. Mm-hmm. And the only time that you really do think about it is when it rarely comes up. And it is a pretty rare occurrence, no matter where you are in the United States.
1: Yeah.
2: I guess there's a perception out there that we just have executions daily or something. And that is just not the case.
1: And 30 years after the fact. A lot of times.
2: Trying to explain that this is a very long, very drawn out process is sometimes a little difficult, quite frankly. Coming up here on Arizona's Morning News, what the president has to say about gas prices and the war.
1: But first, let's head back on over to John Roller. He's live from the Valley Chevy Dealers Traffic Center.
3: All right, if you've got a flight to catch over at Sky Harbor on this Friday morning, you've got a little bit of slowing coming in from the East Valley on the westbound Sky Harbor Boulevard, starting right at the State Route 143 as you make your way over to Terminal 4 and Terminal 3. The SkyTrain looking good this morning. Washington and 44th Street, that area is clear. We do have a new crash coming in North Scottsdale. This is going to be Dynamite Boulevard just west of Alma School Road. And as far as the other surface streets, we've got a crash at Tatum and Dynamite. Greenway east of 57th Avenue in Glendale, a crash there. Another crash in Peoria this morning, 87th Avenue in Northern. That's in the clearing stages. John Roller, KTAR News.
2: Weather-wise, sunny skies with a high of 98 degrees today and an overnight low of 76. We're going to stay right around that temperature all the way through Monday. Right now, if you are, let's see, in Phoenix, it's 76 degrees at 6:50.
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6: It's Gatos. Is the Cornell rape case becoming the next Me Too movement? We're going to talk about it. Outspoken with Bruce and Gatos at 2. 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
7: Good morning. I'm Colton Krolak in for Jim Sharp alongside LaDonna Harvey. The war with Iran coming up on the campaign trail with President Trump as he paid visits to some reliably red states such as Texas and Oklahoma just about a month before Election Day.
8: The president started the day at a truck plant in Texas, addressing concern about high gas prices.
9: I'm ensuring that Iran will be very quickly ended. I will tell you the energy prices are going to be rapidly, rapidly coming down. It's already happening.
8: Trump saying talks with Iran are ongoing. He vowed to decide soon what direction to take to resolve the conflict.
7: That's ABC's Karen Hua.
10: A quick trip for the latest crew members of the International Space Station as they arrived at the ISS just about 8 hours after they lifted aboard a SpaceX rocket. This mission marks the first time a black woman is the captain of the crew. Jessica Watkins is a geologist making her second trip to the space station.
11: She and three crew members who've never been to space before will spend 6 months at the station, including Colonel Joshua Kutrick of Canada. While in space, his wife will be giving birth to their third child without him.
12: I think that my family is ready. I have a wonderful, huge support network from my wife outwards around us. And we're looking forward to that challenge and to the uniqueness of this experience.
11: He brought a family heirloom with him, a 100-year-old pocket watch, a memento from when his family moved to Canada from Ukraine.
10: That's ABC's Andrea Fujii.
7: All right, let's head back on over to John Roller. He's live from the Valley Chevy Dealers Traffic Center.
13: Well, Colton, right now we've got a new crash right at the Phoenix-Scottsdale borderline there. 56th Street and Mayo Boulevard. Watch for a collision there. Also a crash in Scottsdale, 103rd Street and Dynamite Boulevard. Glendale, watch for a pedestrian-involved crash at 51st Avenue and Glendale. And Greenway Road, just east of 57th Avenue, another crash in Glendale this morning. John Roller, KTAR News.
10: Today, sunny with a high of 98, and it looks like we're going to stay just about right there all the way through Monday. It is 6:56.
7: Coming up on Arizona's Morning News at 7, why we still don't know much regarding allegations against two Valley teachers.
10: Right now, we go to the Parker & Sons Heating, Cooling, Plumbing, and Electrical Sports Desk with Mitch Feraldis.
14: Tori Lavello is back for more. The Diamondbacks and the longtime skipper have agreed to a 2-year contract extension. The extension comes with a pay raise and is now in line with that of general manager Mike Hazen. And the Phoenix Suns exercise the options on Ryan Dunn and Kaman Malawach. For Dunn, it is his 4th-year option, and for Malawach, his 3rd-year option. That's sports. Mitch Vareldis, KTAR News.
10: Hey, it is LaDonna, and I want to talk to you about what you can do to sell your home. 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
10: Good morning. It is 7 o'clock on this Friday. Good to have you here with us on Arizona's Morning News. Why we don't really know what happened in a school abuse scandal. I'm LaDonna Harvey.
7: And I'm Colton Krolak, in for Jim Sharp, our top story.
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7: Two Peoria Unified School District board members argued on the release of information relating to a teacher set scandal case.
20: Peoria Unified School District board members Heather Rooks and Jeff Toby exclusively joined the Mike Broomhead Show to discuss the legal process of releasing data regarding the case of two former teachers allegedly involved in sexual misconduct with a student. Toby says there are procedures that must be followed, which is why certain data has not been released.
21: We are a government entity seeking clarification from a judge on how do we handle federally protected data, and then what do we do about attorney-client privilege.
20: Brooke says she wants to waive attorney-client privilege in this case so all the information can be made public. Shira Tanzer, KTAR News.
7: To read more, go to ktar.com/education.
10: Coming up on Arizona's Morning News, ASU's athletic director talks about a catastrophic hockey workout. Plus,
22: do you want to see changes to how Arizona runs elections? I'm Heidi Hommel.
10: Right now, we go live with John Roller in the Valley Chevy Dealers Traffic Center.
13: All right. We are holding steady as we kick off the 7 o'clock drive into town. We are Friday light for the most part. Eastbound I-10, three spots of slowing right as you come through the 101 Awafria transition there. You're squeezed down a little bit. And then up ahead right at the 202 South Mountain transition and moderate slowing till you get to the stack. and another spot of slow and go into downtown Phoenix. Southbound I-17, 13 minutes from Cactus down to the mini stack, not bad at all. And on the east side, you're looking very good. Westbound 60, still holding steady. Green conditions right through the Broadway curve over to the split. If you do have a flight to catch this morning, a little bit of slowing on the westbound Sky Harbor Boulevard, just west of the 143 as you make your way in through Terminal 4 and Terminal 3. John Roller, KTAR News.
1: Hold on to your hats this morning. Gusty east winds are moving in with gusts up to 30 miles per hour in parts of the valley. Otherwise, expect plenty of sunshine and highs in the upper 90s. I'm ABC 15 meteorologist Jorge Torres.
7: Right now in Levine, it's 75 degrees.
10: It is 7:02, and Arizona State University Athletic Director Graham Rossini speaks for the first time after he placed ASU's hockey head coach Greg Powers on paid leave.
2: It's a heartbreaking situation.
3: Graham Rossini says the university is being deliberate as they collect information on the events of August 20th. He tells the Burns and Gambo show on our sister station, Arizona Sports 98.7 FM.
2: We want the answers. We want to get as much clarity as we're going to be able to find in this process. And again, it's an awful situation to be navigating. And through this process, we're going to collect this information. We're going to learn through these moments, and we're going to apply it.
3: Rossini says the team hopes to name an interim head coach next week. Mayich collapsed from heat exhaustion during a team outdoor workout back in August and has been hospitalized since. Kellen Shover, KTAR News.
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7: Voting integrity is a concern of many heading into the November election. Republican candidate for Secretary of State Alexander Colladin tells the AZ Political Podcast with Jim Sharp there are ways that we can improve our election systems.
23: We have some means of validating voters' identity that rely on a subjective analysis of their signature. I think that that could be improved upon.
7: He says making the voting process more objective would improve the process so people aren't having their vote rejected based on a subjective analysis. Catch the full episode of the AZ Political Podcast with Jim Sharp, plus last week's episode with Colladin's opponent, Adrian Fontes, at KTAR.com.
10: And our KTAR team coverage of the election continues as arguments for and against Prop 144, which was sponsored by Alexander Colladin, were heard in last night's debate.
22: It requires ID for all forms of voting, says only U.S. citizens can register to vote, and allows ballots to be tabulated at vote centers. Tempe City Councilman Randy Keating has concerns about counting ballots on site instead of the tabulation center.
24: Are we going to have a tabulation machine at every single precinct? Are we going to have chain of custody and security at every single precinct?
22: Well, Deputy Director of Policy at the Arizona Free Enterprise Club, Greg Blackie, says the counties are already doing this, but Prop 144 would require the counties to make this an option for voters.
25: The legislature passed a law in 2021 giving precise instructions for how counties can implement this, but it was optional to the counties at the time.
22: Heidi Hommel, KTAR News.
10: Now you can watch the full debate on the KTAR YouTube channel, and remember that those early voting ballots go out October 7th. That's just next week. Stay informed with the KTAR Politics newsletter. Just text politics to 620-620 to sign up.
7: In the Valley of the Sun, YMCA plans to demolish and rebuild its downtown Phoenix building, which housed around 60 people in a transitional housing program. Community organizer Matt Twin with Union Valley Tenants United says not all of those people have housing options to go to and must be out by noon today.
26: Poor and working class tenants were put into the YMCA, welcomed into the YMCA out of homelessness or after evictions or after precarity, and they're being thrust back into that precarity.
7: The Valley of the Sun YMCA says it's working to house the remaining tenants, but 90% have been placed in a housing treatment or other kind of program.
10: More than 5,500 Arizona men will be diagnosed with prostate cancer this year. 900 will die from it. That's according to a new study by the American Cancer Society. But Dr. Leo Odell, Associate Medical Director for Optum Healthcare, says the survival rate is 98% if you catch it early.
27: The treatment, we have all sorts of treatments. You have radiation treatments, you have surgical treatments, and you have even watchful waiting. If it's a slow growing prostate cancer, sometimes we just want to watch it and see what it's going to do.
10: He says you can take a blood test to screen for prostate cancer and recommends starting at age 50, 40, though, if you have a family history.
7: With the weekend also comes freeway closures.
0: Starting in Glendale, the westbound Loop 101, Agua Fria, is closed between 51st and 75th Avenues. In Chandler, the Loop 202, Santian Freeway, is closed between Arizona Avenue and the Loop 101 Price Freeway. Tempe, the southbound Loop 101 Pima Freeway, is narrowed between McKillops Road and the Loop 202 Red Mountain Freeway. Also on the Loop 101 southbound, Princess Drive to Shea Boulevard is narrowed to one lane. Lastly, in Phoenix, the northbound State Route 51 is closed between the I-10 and Indian School Road. Enrique Garcia, KTAR News.
10: Coming up in just moments, we'll learn more about a simple way One Valley nonprofit is making all the difference for people who are experiencing homelessness. Our own Jim Sharp tells us how next.
7: But first, let's head back on over to John Roller. He's live from the Valley Chevy Dealers Traffic Center.
13: All right, taking a look at the eastbound I-10 right at the 101 transition. Of course, you're squeezed down a little bit because of the ADOT construction there, and you have some slow and go over to about 83rd Avenue. Then up ahead, some more breaks right at the 202 transition, about 24 minutes. From the 101 into downtown Phoenix, southbound 51, looking very good. Shea Boulevard down to the mini stack, about 11 minutes on your ride in. And as Enrique just told you, keep in mind the northbound 51 going to be shut down starting tonight from the I-10 northbound up to Indian School Road. We do have a crash in Glendale this morning involving a pedestrian, 51st Avenue and Glendale in the East Phoenix area, 56th Street and Mayo Boulevard, a crash there. And Phoenix Fire putting out a car fire over at Tatum and Dynamite this morning. John Roller, KTAR News.
10: Weather-wise, sunny skies all weekend, a high of 98 today, 98 tomorrow, 99 on Sunday, and 98 on Monday. Good news is 76 overnight tonight, so we got that going for us. It is 7:08.
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7: At 7:11, I'm Colton Krolak in for Jim Sharp here with LaDonna Harvey from the KTAR Business Center. 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
10: And checking the latest numbers on Wall Street, stocks have jumped a little bit after bond yields pulled back. We had some soft jobs data earlier this morning. Right now on the Dow, we are up 262 points, 71 on the S&P, and we are up 426, about 1.5%, a little over that, right now on the NASDAQ. For more money news, visit the Business Center at KTAR.com.
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7: It's 7:12. This is what you need to know right now. Two Peoria Unified School District board members exclusively joined the Mike Broomhead Show to discuss the legal process of releasing data in the case of two former teachers allegedly involved in sexual misconduct with a student. Jeff Toby says there are legal procedures that must be followed, which is why certain data has not been released.
10: ASU's athletic director speaks for the first time after hockey head coach Greg Powers was put on leave. Graham Rossini talked with Burns and Gambo on Arizona Sports and says the university hopes players feel free to share what happened. When Matthew Mayich collapsed in the heat in August, he remains hospitalized and reportedly on life support.
7: Hurricane Rachel has been upgraded to a Category 3 storm off Mexico's Pacific coast. The storm is about 235 miles off the southern tip of Baja California and slowly continuing westward, and it's expected to strengthen today before weakening this weekend. All of our top stories are just 15 minutes away. 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
10: Now we go live to the Valley Chevy Dealers Traffic Center for your ride on this Friday.
13: All right, eastbound I-10 right near 75th Avenue. Looks like we had a minor crash involving a big rig there. It has moved off to the right, but if you move a little further west, we do have some stop-and-go slowing. As you come eastbound on the I-10 through the 101 transition, a little bit of construction there. We'll bump it up to about 27 minutes from the 101 into downtown Phoenix. Southbound I-17, 14 minutes from Cactus down to the stack. And the southbound 51 still holding steady, looking very good. About 11 minutes from Shea Boulevard down to the mini stack. Glendale 51st Avenue and Glendale Avenue. That's a crash involving a pedestrian. On the east side, 52nd Street and Mayo Boulevard, a crash in North Phoenix. John Roller, KTAR News.
7: Lots of sun and warm weather today and this weekend. Today, sunny with a high of 88. Tonight, clear with a low of 76. And Saturday and Sunday, highs of 98 and 99 degrees. It's 75 degrees in Levine.
10: It is 7:15, and I don't know if you've heard about the Homeless ID Project. This is a project that helps people who are homeless get a free state ID. And you might be wondering, wow, that seems like a kind of a small thing.
7: Yeah, our own Jim Sharp is there at the Phoenix Homeless ID Project breakfast learning more. Jim, how does something that sounds so simple help so much?
14: Well, first off, I've got to ask you for any tips if you have them tomorrow morning. I would like to know how we actually end up containing LaDonna, if that's possible, as we like to call her, the redheaded news queen. So if you come up
10: listen,
14: with me, thank you, by the way. For
7: I slip her some cash under the table and hope that's good enough.
10: I'm okay, a chaos well, goblin. Deal with it, man.
14: Not helpful at all.
10: No.
14: Listen, so this is so important because think about it. You cannot get anything. You can't access any public services. You can't access a job. You can't access an apartment without an ID. And that's what the Phoenix Homeless ID Project does, is they provide documents to people who are experiencing homelessness. And it's kind of really the last step to getting out of your homeless situation. In fact, last year, 15,000 documents provided to people, clients of the Homeless ID Project. And we're here because we know that 75% of the people who are homeless right now in the Valley will not be homeless 12 months from now. Now, there are the chronic homeless, and maybe there isn't anything we can do about them. But if there is, we want to be there as that last step to provide them with an ID.
10: You know, it's until you really talked to me about it, we had talked off the air about it when you did this last year. I didn't realize, and you don't, because, you know, we all went over and we got our real ID and we have a passport and we have all of the things and we think it's easy. And when you're on the streets, it's just not.
14: No. And it's easy to lose that stuff or get it stolen. In fact, that's a great way to think of it. Maybe put yourself in that situation. It's hard to relate to somebody who's homeless, I suppose, but if you've ever lost your wallet, if you've ever, you know, lost your ID, set it down somewhere, the hassle, you know, in making sure that you can tell everybody you are exactly who you are, that's what people who are coming off the streets and have been experiencing homelessness are dealing with. And it's that last step of getting that ID that really can make all the difference for them.
7: Every now and again, I still have to call my mom like, hey, do you know where this document is? Because I need it to get this and this. And yeah, it's tough to have all those things handy at all times. Have you heard or seen any personal stories where somebody who has really been struggling and they get an ID and then it just seems all the dominoes seem to fall in place after that? Have you heard anything like that?
14: Oh, yeah. I mean, thousands of stories like that. That's kind of what Homeless ID Project does. And it really is, it's kind of the last step. So it is the last domino that's falling to, you know, end your homelessness. I mean, obviously, you've got to do the things that you are doing. In my case, recovery, you know, to stay out of situations where you can't earn a living and you don't have a roof over your head. But without those documents. And sometimes their Homeless ID Project goes to other states to get, you know, things like birth certificates, right. Which, you know, you and I are lucky. We have, you know, childhood homes where there's a firebox in the, you know, attic. Where
10: Colton has his mom.
14: Yeah, exactly.
7: No firebox, right? But she keeps everything safe. She exactly. Is my firebox.
14: She's the keeper of the docks, right. You know, and one of those important jobs a mom does, but you know, this is so essential to ending an individual's homelessness that it's so important that this whole Homeless ID Project is all about really just that.
10: So, you know, for somebody who's listening, Jim, and they might be saying, yeah, that sounds like something I'd like to be involved in. What can they do? How can they learn more? How can they get involved?
14: It's pretty simple. Just go to homelessidproject.org. And I got all the info there, all the details on everything the Homeless ID Project has done in the past, you know, future endeavors. These are the folks, by the way, remember when I did that sleep out for the homeless?
10: Yes.
14: It was with Homeless ID Project. And they work with so many other agencies down at that Keys to Change campus in downtown Phoenix, where the Central Arizona Shelter Services is and all that. Simple way to learn more and get involved. And that's what we'll be talking about today at this breakfast here at Phoenix Country Club.
10: Nice. Right.
7: That's Jim Sharp. Thanks so much for telling us about this. It's such a cool organization, cool things that they're doing. And I'm keeping your seat warm for you until you get back. So
14: thanks.
10: Should make you very nervous.
7: All right. Coming up in just moments. Could prices go down on a presidential announcement?
10: We'll have more on that in just a moment. But first, let's just try to get you to work on time live in the Valley Chevy Dealers Traffic Center. It's John Roller.
13: Right. Hadn't been a bad ride in this morning. I'd still call it Friday light. However, we did have a crash eastbound I-10 right near 75th Avenue. It has moved off to the right. Just more volume coming in from the West Valley, about 27 minutes from the 101 into downtown Phoenix. Southbound I-17, excuse me, at the North Stack. A little bit of slowing right there to the transition to the eastbound 101 Pima Freeway. Right now from the Awafria Freeway, 51st Avenue, clear through the North Stack over to Tatum Boulevard. About 15 minutes on your right in. We've added a new crash in Mesa this morning. Main Street and Mesa Drive, and a crash involving a pedestrian in Glendale, 51st Avenue and Glendale Avenue. John Roller, KTAR News.
7: It's going to be warm and sunny this weekend. Today, sunny with a high of 98. Tonight, low of 76. And then tomorrow, a high of 98. And Sunday, high of 99. And it is 75 degrees in Levine.
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10: And this just into the KTAR News Center. The president says this morning, Europe has agreed to release diesel reserves immediately as fuel prices continue to hover near record highs. In a Truth Social post, the president says, quote, Europe has just agreed to release a massive amount of their heavily stocked diesel oil. The process will begin immediately. As we get more information, of course, we'll pass it along to you, and you can get your breaking news notifications right to your phone. 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
7: And for a check on your morning commute, let's head on over to John Roller. He's live from the Valley Chevy Dealers Traffic Center.
13: All right, yeah, we've been keeping an eye on this car pedestrian crash over at Glendale. Happened right around 51st Avenue and Glendale Avenue, but we are getting word now that Glendale Avenue is closed over to 56th Avenue this morning So keep that in mind as you begin your morning commute. Other surface street crashes, we do have a crash on the east side at 56th Street and Mayo Boulevard. Tatum and Dynamite, that's a crash in the clearing stages. And again, that crash in Glendale this morning. Greenway east of 57th Avenue, that too is in the clearing stages. But again, avoid the area of Glendale Avenue between 51st Avenue and 56th Avenue. Serious car pedestrian crash there. John Roller, KTAR News.
10: Weather-wise, today we are looking for sunny skies, and we are expecting that all the way through Monday. Look for a high today of 98, and we'll be very, very close to that all the way through Monday with an overnight low tonight of 76, which quite frankly has been absolutely fabulous. Right now, taking a look at current temperatures around the valley, we are already 80 degrees in Phoenix at 727.
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10: Right now, we go to the Parker & Sons Heating, Cooling, Plumbing, and Electrical Sports Desk with Mitch Feraldis.
0: The divisional round of the MLB playoffs is set. The Atlanta Braves were the final team to advance, defeating the Phillies last night 6-2. They will now face the Dodgers starting on Saturday. And on Thursday Night Football, the Cleveland Browns improved to 3-1 with a 27-24 victory over the Steelers. Andre Schmidt kicked the game-winning 56-yard field goal with 10 seconds left. That's sports. Mitch Feraldis, KTAR News.
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7: Good morning. It's straight up 7:30. Why a sex abuse case in a Valley school district seems shrouded in secrecy. I'm Colton Krolak in for Jim Sharp.
10: And I'm LaDonna Harvey. It's good to have you here with us on Arizona's Morning News.
19: A KTAR News exclusive.
10: Peoria Unified School District's governing board members are clashing over what information should be released in the case of two former teachers who were allegedly involved in sexual misconduct with a student. Board member Heather Rooks tells Mike Broomhead's show attorney-client privilege should be waived in the case to allow the information to be released.
28: Why did the school district not let the Peoria Police Department become aware of that Title IX investigation? Why did it take the police to reach out to the district to ask for more records?
10: Board President Jeff Toby says the procedures must be followed and they include attorney-client privilege. For more, go to ktar.com/education.
7: Coming up on Arizona's Morning News, we're hearing from ASU's athletic director on the hockey incident that left one of its players on life support. Plus,
1: we're hearing concerns plan for a downtown building demolition will displace some people. I'm Ballin Overstoles.
7: But right now, let's check in with John Roller live from the Valley Chevy Dealers Traffic Center.
13: All right, thank you very much, Colton. We've been keeping an eye on this car pedestrian crash in Glendale this morning and want to let you know that that area, heavy restrictions and now a closure. Glendale Avenue is closed from 52nd Avenue over to 56th Avenue this morning. Might want to avoid 51st Avenue altogether. 43rd Avenue is open this morning. And if you need to maybe get over to the freeways this morning, might want to think about Northern Avenue. But again, avoid the intersection 51st Avenue and Glendale. Heavy police presence. This was a car pedestrian crash, but the closure stretches from 52nd Avenue West to 56th Avenue. John Roller, KTAR News.
4: High pressure keeps us hot and sunny today, but winds pick up this morning. We're calling for highs in the upper 90s today and throughout the upcoming weekend. I'm ABC 15 meteorologist Jorge Torres.
10: All right, if you're tooling around Fountain Hills, it's 77 degrees at 7:32.
5: It's a heartbreaking situation.
7: ASU athletic director Graham Rossini says hockey player Matthew Maich remains in their thoughts. He tells the Burns and Gambo show on our sister station, Arizona Sports, on 98.7 FM. He hopes the players on the team feel comfortable sharing their perspective on just what happened.
5: And we've been eager to collect feedback and information every way that's available. And so however people have chosen to share information about their experience as a part of the workout or the situation surrounding the moment, we've been very interested in that information. And I've been in front of the team several times communicating that.
7: Matthew Maich collapsed during a team outdoor workout in August and has remained hospitalized and apparently on life support ever since. ASU hockey head coach Greg Powers was placed on leave Wednesday as the university investigates the events of August 20th. Rossini says he hopes to name an interim head hockey coach next week.
19: Arizona votes 2026.
10: The Citizens Clean Elections Commission hosted a debate for Prop 144 last night. It's a prop that, if it passed, would change how Arizona's running elections. In opposition, Tempe City Councilman Randy Keating says it leaves it up to the legislature to decide how male voters will show ID.
6: This is broad. It is vague. You can't govern on vibes and you can't amend our Constitution based on, hey, trust me, bro, we'll figure it out.
10: But Deputy Director of Policy at the Arizona Free Enterprise Club, Greg Blackie, says other states require ID when voting by mail.
8: With this measure, they would provide some sort of identification, whether that is writing four digits on the envelope where they currently sign and then covering it with a privacy flap.
10: You can watch that full debate on the KTAR YouTube channel.
7: KTAR team coverage of November's election continues as one candidate for Secretary of State who wrote Prop 144 wants to make our election system more objective.
9: Republican candidate for Secretary of State Alexander Colladan tells the AZ Political Podcast with Jim Sharp that removing subjective elements from the ballot signature verification process would improve voting in the state.
11: We need to move that to an objective standard because I think it's bordering on a constitutional issue that we have a process that disadvantages people on the basis of their age.
9: He says voters have had their ballots rejected over the signature verification process, which he says has subjective standards. Kellen Shover, KTAR News.
7: And catch the full episode of the AZ Political Podcast with Jim Sharp, plus last week's episode with Culloden's opponent, Adrian Fontes, at KTAR.com.
10: Police have arrested the ex-boyfriend and former bodyguard of former Senator Kyrsten Sinema again. Matthew Amel is accused of possessing a large knife and attempting to contact Sinema. Both are a violation of the release conditions from his previous arrest. That's where he is accused of causing over $200,000 in property damage in the former senator's Cave Creek home. Amel was supposed to appear in court yesterday but refused transportation to the court.
7: Remaining tenants in the YMCA's downtown Phoenix building must be out by noon today.
1: The Valley of the Sun YMCA wants to demolish and rebuild its downtown Phoenix building, which housed around 60 people in a transitional housing program. Community organizer Max Quinn with Union Valley Tenants United says not all of those people have insured housing options to go to and could be pushed back onto the streets.
2: The severity of eviction, it's life or death. And so that's why we're organizing for every tenant to be placed in permanent housing, to not be kicked into precarity, and to get the financial compensation that they deserve.
1: In a statement to KTAR, the Valley of the Sun YMCA says most of those tenants have been placed in a housing treatment or other program, and they're assisting those still without anywhere to go. Ballin Overstolz, KTAR News.
3: I tell patients this is not a death sentence. It's more of a speed bump in the road of life.
10: One in eight men will be diagnosed with prostate cancer in their lifetime, and that includes more than 5,500 Arizona men this year alone. That's according to a new study by the American Cancer Society.
12: But the five-year survival rate is 98% when prostate cancer is found early. Associate Medical Director for Optum Healthcare, Dr. Leo Odell, recommends men start getting tested for prostate cancer at age 50 or 40 if you have a family history.
3: Screening is a combination of things. There is a blood test, a PSA blood test that we do. Review of systems is also really important. What symptoms are you having? Are you having decreased flow? Are you having pain with urination? Can you not empty your bladder?
12: He says treatment can involve surgery, radiation, or monitoring if it's slow growing. Heidi Hommel, KTAR News.
10: All right, let's take a look at those roads here in just a moment. First, though, coming up, the Redbirds head east for a matchup against the Giants in the Big Easy. We talk in the Big Easy. Are they in New Orleans?
14: Nope. New York.
10: New York.
14: New York.
10: The Big Apple.
14: I messed that up.
10: He mixed up Easy with Apple, I am ashamed.
14: It's Friday. Leave me alone.
10: Like I know what's going on. We talk with Arizona Sports Cardinals reporter Tyler Drake. That's coming up next. And he actually does know what's going on, to be clear.
14: Unlike me, apparently. All right. Now, let's go to somebody else who knows what's going on our roadways. Here's John Roller live from the Valley Chevy Dealers Traffic Center.
13: All right. Thank you very much, guys. Good luck to the Cardinals this weekend. Right now, taking a look at Grand Avenue, and we've got a couple of spots of slowing coming into the downtown area, right at 51st Avenue and Bethany Home Road. Watch for a crash there. And then up ahead, right at the confluence, 35th Avenue, Indian School Road, and Grand Avenue. Heavy slowing there as well. Now, don't forget, we do have a closure in Glendale this morning. Glendale Avenue is shut down from 52nd Avenue west to 56th Avenue. Keep that in mind this morning. 59th Avenue is open. Same thing with Northern if you need to get over to the I-17. Main Street in Mesa. That is a crash in the East Valley this morning. 56th Street and Mayo Boulevard. That crash still working over right at the Phoenix Scottsdale line, and the crash at Tatum and Dynamite this morning. That in the clearing stages. John Roller, KTAR News.
10: Sunny skies today with a high of 98. We'll have an overnight low of a very lovely 76, but we're going to stay in the high 90s all the way through Monday. KTAR News time is 7:39.
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14: And at 7:41, I'm Colton Krolak with LaDonna Harvey. From the KTAR Business Center, five new tenants are coming to Queen Creek Marketplace in the coming months. That's according to a Thursday announcement from the shopping center's ownership group, Barnes & Noble, Jinya Ramen Bar, Longhorn Steakhouse, Aberdeen Kitchen, and Laser Away will open at the shopping center later this year or early next year.
10: Checking the latest numbers on Wall Street, things are going pretty well. We're green across the board. We're up 321 on the Dow. That's a little more than a half of a percent. We're up more than 1% on the S&P and almost 2% on the NASDAQ. The NASDAQ has risen to a record led by NVIDIA, apparently, at 742. For more money news, just visit the Business Center at KTAR.com.
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14: At 7:42, this is what you need to know right now. Two Peoria Unified School District board members exclusively joined the Mike Broomhead Show to discuss the legal process of releasing data in the case of two former teachers allegedly involved in sexual misconduct with a student. Jeff Toby says there are legal procedures that must be followed, which is why certain data has not been released.
10: Senator Ruben Gallego is pushing back against the new Office of Religious Affairs created by Secretary Pete Hegseth within the Department of Defense. Gallego is accusing Hegseth of using religion as a distraction from the war in Iran.
14: The official numbers show that U.S. job market has proven sturdy in the face of one shock after another. Trade wars, persistent inflation, high interest rates, a conflict with Iran. When the Labor Department releases hiring and unemployment numbers for September, they're expected to show that employers added 90,000 jobs last month and that unemployment remained low at 4.1%.
10: And we should say they did release those numbers and we've ticked up to about 4.2% and fewer jobs were created. And that's my fault. All of our top stories just 15 minutes away. For more news, go to KTAR.com or the KTAR News app.
14: Let's head back on over to John Roller. He's live from the Valley Chevy Dealers Traffic Center.
13: Well, guys, East Valley, pretty good drive in this morning. Not bad at all. However, I am taking a look at the transition ramp from the westbound 202 Red Mountain Freeway. If you're coming out of Mesa and you make that transition to head northbound on the Pima Freeway, you've got moderate slowing. It's a little slow right through the transition ramp. But once you get to Indian School Road, you are clear into Scottsdale. Eastbound 101 Pima Freeway in the North Valley. If you're coming off the north stack from the southbound I-17, moderate slowing right at the stack all the way over to the 51. 51 hasn't been bad all morning. Right now, about 12 minutes from Shea Boulevard down to the mini stack. We do have a serious crash in Glendale this morning that has shut down Glendale Avenue between 52nd Avenue and 56th Avenue. Avoid that area. 59th Avenue is open this morning. John Roller, KTAR News.
10: Sunny skies all the way through Monday. Highs ranging between 98 and 99 degrees. Kind of same difference there. Overnight low tonight of 76 degrees.
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22: Final seconds are gone. We have reached triple zeros, and the 49ers have knocked off the Cardinals 36-30.
14: The Arizona Cardinals dropped their second straight game, losing to the San Francisco 49ers in what ended up being a close game last week after a little bit of a comeback. Now they're heading to the Big Apple to take on the New York Giants.
10: Well, joining us, as he does every week for the Friday Huddle, is Arizona Sports Cardinals reporter Tyler Drake. Tyler, both teams are kind of licking their chops at a matchup, thinking, you know, hey, this is a game we should win. Is it?
4: Oh, yeah, absolutely. For the Cardinals, this is one of those where there's not a ton of soft spots on the schedule for the Cardinals. Let's be completely honest. You've got the NFC West. You've got a lot of other juggernauts on the docket. When you look at kind of the teams that you can get by and beat and you can really take that next step forward, the Giants do make up one of those teams. Yes, they're 2-1, but this is one of their most winnable games, I think, on the schedule this year. They've got a backup quarterback. And Jameis Winston, who either throws like four touchdowns or four interceptions, is going to be must-watch TV regardless. And then what he does off the field, he's a great, great motivational speaker, everything else. So you got all the Jameis experience there. But then you look at it, I mean, the defense has struggled. They've lost one of their top linebackers. So if there's a game where the Cardinals can really get back in the win column, I think it's this week against the Giants.
14: You know, we've seen now both offense and defense struggling kind of in different ways. But the Cards offense is supposed to be the strength of the team. Mm-hmm. And while at times it has been, they also come dead last in something called explosive plays. So those air yards over 20 or runs above 10 yards. What's been the issue so far getting that big play going?
4: Yeah, I think one of it is just that their game plan has been more of the underneath game. They're just trying to get the ball out. They're trying to find Trey McBride. They're trying to get Kendrick Bourne, Michael Wilson, and more of those smaller to intermediate routes, where I think also the pressure is just bearing down on Jacoby Brissett, where he doesn't have time to let other guys get down the field like a Marvin Harrison Jr. and let plays develop, let routes develop to hit a guy down there 20, 25 yards down the field. So that's one way to get it done, is just you got to fix

0: screen, and that can turn into an explosive with the run yards after catch. So they just have to have some things shake loose. Talking to some of the guys this week, I mean, it sounds like it's one of those where if you get one, a couple more are going to come right behind it. They come in bunches. So I think as long as they can get that first one and really kick it off the right way, I would love to see one in the first quarter. I think that's something that can snowball and really help in their favor.
1: And that is Cardinals, Arizona Sports Cardinals reporter Tyler Drake. 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
5: Good morning. Thank you for listening to Arizona's Morning News here on KTAR. Right now, let's head on over to John Roller. He's live from the Valley Chevy Dealers Traffic Center.
6: Yeah, we've got one surface street closure. I want to let you know about it. It's in the West Valley. 51st Avenue in Glendale is the original call out. But right now, Glendale Avenue is shut down from 52nd Avenue westbound west to 56th Avenue this morning.

0: morning, all due to a car pedestrian crash. It is rather serious and under investigation. You'll see a lot of yellow tape near that intersection. Just avoid the area altogether. 59th Avenue is open this morning. 43rd Avenue is open. May want to think about using Bethany Home Road through Grand Avenue this morning if you need to get over to the I-17. I-17 right now, not too bad. Pretty Friday light. One spot of slow and go right at Bethany Home Road as you come down to the mini stack this morning. Also have a crash, 56th Street and Mayo Boulevard. That has cleared. And Main Street and Mesa Drive, another crash this morning in the East Valley. John Roller, KTAR News.
1: Today you're looking at some warm and sunny skies, a high of 98 tonight, clear of with a low of 76, and tomorrow sunny with a high of 98. And at 7:53, it is 81 degrees in Chandler. All right, right now we are heading on over to talk with the Mike Broomhead, our very own Mike Broomhead.
2: Yeah, that's right.
1: The Mike Broomhead Show, the star graces us with the presence.
2: Oh, yeah.
1: So, Mike, it looks like you got a stacked show with lots of guests.
2: Yeah, a lot of guests. Jeff Hawkins is the head of the Arizona Troopers Association, but a pretty frequent guest on the show. The Troopers Association, I think this is kind of a big announcement, this, especially the timing of it. The Troopers Association is endorsing Andy Biggs for governor, which I think is a big decision. There are not a lot of endorsements in my mind that make huge differences, but public safety does, especially in a gubernatorial race. So he's going to come on this morning, Jeff will, at 9 o'clock, and explain why the endorsement happened, what led to it. You know, what do they contemplate when they before they make an endorsement? Because it's a big deal coming from them.
1: And I know it's something that Governor Hobbs has been talking about a lot in her support of law enforcement. So this might be a big blow for her campaign to hear this.
2: And when you look at some of the ads that are being run, you know, our chief law enforcement officer is the attorney general. She's got ads that she's running on TV down at the border with the sheriffs. You know, and saying that this is who we want. We know that the governor has had former employees from the Attorney General, Homeland Security people. So, yeah, law enforcement and public safety is a big deal. So to have an agency or a union, a current union like this, come out and say this is who we think would be the best option, I think is a big deal.
1: And you'll also be talking with an Arizona congressman about a new park, a new
2: national park. Yes. Juan Siscomani's been working on this for a long time, protecting public lands, making sure it's available for hunters and for all Americans. So another national park, it'll be the fourth one designated here in Arizona. And the only problem I have with it is I can't pronounce it. So he's going to have to help me with the pronunciation.
1: I was looking at it, and I was hoping you were going
2: to
1: say it.
2: No, see, and I was too. I was hoping you'd try to do it. So I'm one of those people, I cheat. I go on YouTube and look it up and have somebody hear how somebody else pronounces it.
1: Oh, yeah.
2: So I'll do that before I say it. But it is a big deal for Arizona. We understand the beauty. If you've, you know, when you live in Arizona for a long time, people get caught up in the desert part of it. When you get outside of the valley, the diversity of our what we have here is incredible. And I like the idea of protecting it, the hunters, the anglers, having access to the lands. I just think it's all good for everybody.
1: There's so many places in Arizona I have not seen yet, and it's a shame because it is beautiful.
2: Yeah.
1: And it's crazy that it is within our state borders.
2: Yeah.
1: Just a little drive away.
2: I've been here for 31 years, and I've only been to the Grand Canyon once.
1: Yeah.
2: Only one time. Yeah. And it's embarrassing to say that, but it's almost like it's right in your own backyard, so you don't go. Like, how many people that live in L.A. or Southern California go to Disney? I don't know how often they go. But for us, the beauty of the Grand Canyon, Havasu Pie. I had the privilege of flying over Sedona once, which I had never done. It is as beautiful as it is to be in Sedona. It is breathtaking to fly over Sedona. So, yeah, we've got some amazing. And one of my favorite places on the planet is the White Mountains going the other way in northern Arizona. So, you're right. Beautiful.
1: A lot of diversity.
2: Yep.
1: And then I think you're also going to be talking about the fair. Are you a big fair person?
2: I am. You know, I like the state fair. I think it's a fun place to visit. I like, and we love St. Mary's Food Bank, and they're working with Sanderson Ford on Feel Good Fridays, bringing non-perishable food items and getting into the fair. So Jerry Brown from St. Mary's is going to come and talk about what you need to bring, what you shouldn't bring, like what doesn't qualify as a donation. But if you bring non-perishable food items, gaining access to the fair on Fridays, that's brought, you know, sponsored by Sanderson and their needs. It's this time of year, is tough for them because the snowbirds haven't come back, so there's not as many people. The need is the same. The volunteers and the donations aren't. So this is a time to kind of focus on them.
1: And then speaking of something close to my heart, I'm a big sports guy. I know you guys, or you are too. And
2: yeah.
1: Torrey Lovello getting retained. You're going to be talking to Steve Zinsmeister about that.
2: Yeah.
1: And just are you happy about that decision?
2: I'm thrilled. You know, I talked about this well before. And before the Seattle Mariners became a player in all of this, my question was, if you get rid of Torrey, who do you replace him with? I mean, how do you get better? Because there's not a lot of people out there, not to mention the fact that with all the injuries and the distraction with Ketel Marte, for them to miss, to be 10 games over 500, I think it was a masterful job. I think he deserves a chance with a full roster to get back to a World Series.
1: And it's just crazy because of just the division we're in, and you look elsewhere in the league and they have teams that have won their division with the record that we have.
2: If we were in the American League with the same record, we would have had a first round bye.
1: Yeah,
2: we didn't make the playoffs in the National League, but in the American League, we'd have gotten a first round bye. That's how good that record was in the other league.
1: I'm with you. I'm a fan of Torrey. It seems like just always gets the short end of the stick in terms of luck first season. And I know he doesn't want to use that as an excuse, but it really does feel like, man, just can't get a break.
2: And when the criticism is you're too nice, that's a pretty good criticism to have. But he is a player's manager, but he also had some pretty strong words for what's going to happen in the future with Ketel Marte. So I kind of like it. So
1: yeah. All right. Well, that is coming up. But first, we're going to have a news expansion for you. We have LaDonna Harvey in the studio getting ready to do that. And that's coming up next.
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6: 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I'm LaDonna Harvey.
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6: Two Peoria Unified School District board members argued about the release of information relating to the teacher sex scandal case.
7: Peoria Unified School District board members Heather Rooks and Jeff Toby exclusively joined the Mike Broomhead Show to discuss the legal process of releasing data regarding the case of two former teachers allegedly involved in sexual misconduct with a student. Toby says there are procedures that must be followed, which is why certain data has not been released.
8: We are a government entity seeking clarification from a judge on how do we handle federally protected data, and then what do we do about attorney-client privilege.
7: Brooke says she wants to waive attorney-client privilege in this case so all the information can be made public. Shira Tanzer, KTAR News.
6: You can read more on this story at ktar.com/education. At 8:01, let's check in with John Roller live in the Valley Chevy Dealers Traffic Center.
0: All right, as we start the 8 o'clock hour off, I want to give folks in Glendale a heads up. If 51st Avenue is one of your main lines to get around this morning, we do have a closure. 51st Avenue in Glendale, this was a call out of a car pedestrian crash earlier this morning, and now Glendale police, they have shut down Glendale Avenue from 52nd Avenue over to 56th Avenue. However, just saw a drone shot right at the intersection of 51st Avenue in Glendale. Lots of police presence, lots of yellow tape. Just avoid the area. 59th Avenue is open this morning if you need to get around, maybe northern to get over to the I-17 this morning. Over on the east side, southbound 51, at an earlier minor crash right to just north of McDowell, and that's north of the mini stack. It is off to the right, but heavy slowing now starting at Indian School Road as you make your way into the mini stack this morning. Earlier crash, Tatum and Dynamite, that is cleared away. Same thing with the crash in East Phoenix this morning, 56th Street and Mayo Boulevard. 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Join Stuart Willis for the Asset Preservation Hour each week as he empowers and educates those in or near retirement, Sundays at 2 p.m. right here at KTAR. John Roller, KTAR News.
9: Sunny and dry conditions across the valley today. It will be breezy with wind gusts of 20 to 30 miles per hour this morning into the early afternoon. It'll be hot too, with highs in the upper 90s. I'm ABC 15 meteorologist Jorge Torres.
6: Right now it's 81 in Cave Creek at 803. Arizona State University Athletic Director Graham Rossini speaks for the first time after he placed ASU's hockey head coach Greg Powers on paid leave.
10: It's a heartbreaking situation.
11: Graham Rossini says the university is being deliberate as they collect information on the events of August 20th. He tells the Burns and Gambo show on our sister station, Arizona Sports 98.7 FM.
10: We want the answers. We want to get as much clarity as we're going to be able to find in this process. And again, it's an awful situation to be navigating. And through this process, we're going to collect this information. We're going to learn through these moments and we're going to apply it.
11: Rossini says the team hopes to name an interim head coach next week. Mayich collapsed from heat exhaustion during a team outdoor workout back in August and has been hospitalized since. Kellen Shover, KTAR News.
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6: Are there ways to improve our election system? Well, Republican candidate for Secretary of State Alexander Collinan thinks so. He joins the AZ Political Podcast with my partner Jim Sharp and says introducing objective standards for signature verification is a way we can better the system.
12: Another thing that I want to do to improve access to voting for Arizonans is make the process more objective. Make the process of voting, validating your identity more objective so that voters aren't having their votes rejected by some subjective aspects.
6: Catch the full episode of the AZ Political Podcast with Jim Sharp, plus last week's episode with Collinan's opponent, Adrian Fontes. You can find them both at KTAR.com. Meanwhile, Prop 44 was sponsored by Collinan, and arguments for and against that ballot initiative were heard during last night's debate, which would change the way Arizona runs elections.
13: It requires ID for all forms of voting, says only U.S. citizens can register to vote, and allows ballots to be tabulated at vote centers. Tempe City Councilman Randy Keating has concerns about counting ballots on site instead of the tabulation center.
14: Are we going to have a tabulation machine at every single precinct? Are we going to have chain of custody and security at every single precinct?
13: While Deputy Director of Policy at the Arizona Free Enterprise Club, Greg Blackie, says the counties are already doing this, but Prop 144 would require the counties to make this an option for voters.
15: The legislature passed a law in 2021 giving precise instructions for how counties can implement this, but it was optional to the counties at the time.
13: Heidi Hommel, KTAR News.
6: You can watch the full debate right there on the KTAR YouTube channel. Police have arrested former Senator Kyrsten Sinema's former boyfriend and former bodyguard yet again.
16: Matthew Amel allegedly possessed a large knife and attempted to contact Sinema in violation of release conditions from his previous arrest, where he allegedly destroyed over $200,000 worth of property in the former senator's Cave Creek home. Amel was scheduled to appear in court yesterday, but the Maricopa County Sheriff's Office says he refused transportation. Skyler Love, KTAR News.
6: It is 8:06. The Valley of the Sun YMCA is demolishing and rebuilding its downtown Phoenix headquarters, which housed about 60 people in a transitional housing program. Community organizer Max Quinn with Union Valley Tenants United says not all of those people have insured housing options to go to, and yet they have to be out by noon today.
17: Poor and working class tenants who were put into the YMCA, welcomed into the YMCA out of homelessness or after evictions or after precarity, and they're being thrust back into that precarity.
6: The Valley of the Sun YMCA says it's working to try to find housing for the remaining tenants, and 90%, they say, have been placed in either a housing, a treatment, or other kind of program. Ah, traffic. And with our weekend, we also have, alas, freeway closures.
18: Starting in Glendale, the westbound Loop 101, Agua Fria, is closed between 51st and 75th Avenues. In Chandler, the Loop 202, Santian Freeway, is closed between Arizona Avenue and the Loop 101 Price Freeway. Tempe, the southbound Loop 101 Pima Freeway, is narrowed between McKillops Road and the Loop 202 Red Mountain Freeway. Also on the Loop 101 southbound, Princess Drive to Shea Boulevard is narrowed to one lane. Lastly, in Phoenix, the northbound State Route 51 is closed between the I-10 and Indian School Road. Enrique Garcia, KTAR News.
6: Now let's get to John Roller and check those roads while they're still open. He is live from the Valley Chevy Dealers Traffic Center.
0: Well, as far as the main lines are concerned, Ladon, it has not been a bad ride. On the eastbound I-10 right now, about 27 minutes from the 101 into downtown Phoenix. We now have a crash on the westbound side of the I-10 heading out of the downtown area in Buckeye at Verado Way. 43rd Avenue in Mountain View. Watch for a crash there and a crash in Chandler this morning, Arizona Avenue and Knox Road. Don't forget, on the west side, Glendale Avenue shut down this morning between 52nd Avenue and 56th Avenue. 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
6: Sunny skies with a high of 98 and will stay between 98 and 99 and sunny all the way through Monday. Tonight's overnight low should be about 76 degrees. It's 8:09, and in other news, a new jobs report shows employers added 29,000 jobs in September, falling well short of what analysts had expected. Meanwhile, the unemployment rate ticked up to 4.2%.
19: A little bit of what we might be seeing here is the impact of AI specifically. When you think about how the build out of data centers is contributing to construction jobs, but then you've got those industries like insurance or financial services that have been really quick to adopt AI, that's where you're seeing job losses. And this really does kind of explain that push-pull of the impact of AI in the workforce pretty much playing out now in real time in this economic data.
6: That's ABC's Elizabeth Schulze. And changes now at the top of the investigation into the alleged gang rape at a frat house at Cornell in 2024. The local DA recently reopened the case after initially declining to bring charges.
20: New York Governor Kathy Hochul has removed the district attorney from the case, saying she has lost faith in him, instead turning the matter over to the state attorney general.
6: That's ABC's Aaron Katursky. It is 8:10, and from the KTAR Business Center, a Southern California Native American tribe has just purchased the Fairmont Scottsdale Princess, one of the most high-profile resorts in Arizona. Our partners at the Phoenix Business Journal say the Yahavitam tribe bought the 65-acre, 750-room property, and in recent years has been investing heavily in luxury, non-gaming properties. And Tea Pressa, a Phoenix-based company specializing in selling and producing tea, obviously, has filed for Chapter 11 bankruptcy. Our partners at the Phoenix Business Journal say the company's liabilities range from $1 to $10 million, but its assets range between $50,000 and $100,000. That company was founded in 2015 by ASU grad Allison Devane. Checking the latest numbers on Wall Street, we are up almost 1.25% on the NASDAQ, up 330 there, almost 1% on the S&P, up 48, and up 122 on the Dow, which is about a quarter of a percent. For more money news, visit the Business Center at KTAR.com.
5: Eyes on Education.
6: A group of Scottsdale Unified parents and committee members accusing the district governing board of wrongful procedures being used to select which schools could be approved for closure.
21: They didn't do any financial analyses until after the phase two meetings were over.
7: Members of the Scottsdale Unified School District Phase 2 Committee say the district violated multiple rules when deciding which schools should be on the chopping block, avoiding open meeting requirements, and only looking at part of the data. This comes as the Scottsdale Unified School District considers closing multiple schools due to declining enrollment. According to the Maricopa County Attorney's Office, the district violated open meeting laws. In a letter sent to KTAR, the office writes it is, quote, too late to take corrective action. The county attorney's office recommended that the board reconsiders using superintendent-appointed committees. Committee member Ellen Douglas says the group asked that the meeting be public, but the superintendent-appointed committee leaders did not listen.
22: We had a whole conversation about should the meetings be recorded, and the answer was no, and that they would be posting the links and various things on the website.
7: Samantha Fondrick is a Laguna parent and Phase 2 committee member. She says the district also didn't look at operational or capital costs when comparing schools and used capacity data that looked at the number of empty seats in current programs, not the space in the building.
21: Redfield, their 10-year capital cost is substantially higher than Laguna's. So are you going to be in a situation where if you keep Redfield open, then down the road, are you going to be running into issues?
7: The district tells KTAR the committees did consider enrollment, financial impact, transportation, and geography when determining which schools to consider closing. The final closure vote is set for Tuesday. Shira Tanzer, KTAR News.
6: And you can read more education solution stories at ktar.com/education. Now it's the KTAR Timeline with Patricia Valencia.
1: It's October 2nd. And back on this day in 1950, comic strip Peanuts was published for the first time. Written and illustrated by Charles M. Schulz, Peanuts ran in over 2,600 newspapers with a readership of roughly 355 million across 75 countries, and it's been translated into 21 languages. It also helped to cement the four-panel gag strip as the standard for comics in the U.S. Together with its merchandise and comic strip earned Schulz more than $1 billion over time. The first strip was four panels long and showed Charlie Brown walking along two other young children, Shermie and Patty. Snoopy was also an early character in the strip, first appearing in the third strip. Most of the other characters that eventually became regulars of the strip, Lucy, Linus, and Woodstock, didn't even appear until later. Schulz drew Peanuts for nearly 50 years with no assistance, even in the lettering and coloring process, and it was first published back on this day in 1950.
6: Now let's get to those roads. John Roller is live on the Valley Chevy Dealers Traffic Center.
0: Well, Adana, we still have a little leftover slowing on the southbound 51 just north of the mini stack. Had an earlier crash just prior to McDowell Road there. It is off to the right. Just more volume of folks trying to get into the downtown area. Eastbound I-10 actually bounced back from an earlier crash, which happened just past 75th Avenue. That is cleared away, so you've picked up a couple of minutes if you're coming in on the eastbound I-10. Right now, about 22 minutes from the 101 into downtown Phoenix. Surface streets, we do have one closure this morning. It's in Glendale, 52nd Avenue, over to 56th Avenue West there. Just avoid the intersection of 51st Avenue and Glendale. There are police units there, and it is taped off. So just avoid the area altogether. 59th Avenue is open. Same thing with Northern. We do have a new crash coming in, Chandler Boulevard and Kyrene. Also a crash at 43rd Avenue and Mountain View Road. John Roller, KTAR News.
6: Weather-wise, pretty simple. It's going to be sunny and between 98 and 99 degrees from now all the way through Monday. Overnight low down to about 76, which will be pretty darn nice. This KTAR News expansion is brought to you by Sweet James. If you've been injured in an accident, call Sweet James. The Mike Broomhead Show is next. I'm LaDonna Harvey on Arizona's news station, KTAR News.
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3: Hey, happy Friday. Big day on the show. Talk about the economy. Let's dive into this to start with. Now, there were predictions the other day. ADP came out and said private jobs seem to be performing better than expected. Stock market acted in a very strange way to that. Many believe, and I myself included, believe that it's because if the job market continues to stay strong and the economy keeps staying strong, if GDP is better than expected, if inflation, we may see another rate increase. Now, I don't know that for a fact, but that seems to be the way it's going. Because the official jobs report has come out and it shows that it was weaker than expected. Less than 30,000 jobs created in the month of September with the expectation of 90. So about a third of the jobs created as expected. And the stock market is green across the board. Now, it's a long way from home. It's up over 1% on the NASDAQ, 0.6% on the S&P, and about a tenth, maybe 0.2% on the Dow right now. But this isn't this panic and going deep in the red. When you look at oil prices, we're going to get to the Middle East update in a few moments. The president announcing the release from the strategic reserve of diesel fuel that's supposed to ease prices. Right now, Brent crude oil is trading right at about $100 per barrel. It had dipped below $100 per barrel. When you look at the WTI or West Texas Intermediate crude oil prices for the futures in November, it is trading at under $90 per barrel. So we are seeing a little bit of relief in the last couple of hours. We're going to get to specifics about the Middle East in a few moments. But the U.S. economy, unemployment at 4.2% from 4.1%. But what about the keys to the Arizona economy? What about what we are doing and how we are doing it? We have a couple of things in Arizona, more than a couple, but we have some things in Arizona that
4: contribute immensely. Spring training, the Cactus League, huge, huge for Arizona. If you think about, you know, it's the opposite of what a bear does. And bears get through the fall, they hibernate in the winter, and before they hibernate, they load up. They get packed full. Well, we do the opposite. In the spring, we have the last bite of the apple is usually spring training in that area. But along with that, you have in February the WM Phoenix Open. We also know we have the Barrett Jackson event that comes in every single year that brings loads of money and loads of people into here. Spring training is huge. The Cactus League contributed $806.9 million in total economic activity. That is a remarkable number. That is a remarkable number. Good morning, Patricia.
8: Hello, Mike. How are you?
4: We have to talk.
8: Why? What happened?
4: Because we were chuckling, and I think it's only fair that if we're going to giggle off the air, we should giggle on the air.
8: What were we chuckling about?
4: The Phoenix City Council. This is a KTAR.com story that goes back to early September. September 9th, Kevin Stone is the writer of this. Mm-hmm. Phoenix City Council unanimously approves First Friday's vendor pilot program. So there was a shooting. There was violence at First Friday, which was a very popular event and also very cool, very artsy, outside walking community event, right. Shut down the streets.
8: Very fun, big city event.
4: Yeah. And I think, I don't know exactly how far west the shutdown went, but 7th Street, I think, to Central. But that Roosevelt Row was shut down, and it's very cool. A lot of great restaurants, breweries, art galleries, you know, private art.
8: Yeah, I love
4: you know,
8: it out there.
4: Very cool stuff. Yeah. Had some violence, so it got shut down, and the city decided we're going to have to do some things different. So they voted 9-0 on Wednesday, and that was been in early September. This was written on the 9th of September. For a pilot program which allows businesses within the Art Walk's original downtown footprint to apply for permits to sell locally produced arts-focused items and food on private property until 10 p.m. on the first Friday of each month. So
8: there's the new rules.
4: Yeah, and my question about this at the beginning was, why do I need a permit on private property? The city is going to host the permit workshop on the 14th, which they did. So here's a quote. From the CEO of the Downtown Phoenix Incorporated, Devney Marley. Decades of First Fridays have turned Roosevelt Row into a destination, bring people through the doors of the businesses and creative spaces they call home. In partnership with the city of Phoenix, this pilot program builds on that legacy, giving artists, property owners, and small businesses new tools to succeed and thrive. So I'm just going to read one little piece of this. First Friday suspended its vendor market on a closed section of Roosevelt Street in April amid rising public safety concerns. A scaled back version of the culture event continued in the Roosevelt Row Grand Avenue Arts District, but attendance fell significantly and local businesses suffered. So the return of this encourages art vendors to take up space downtown. Council member Anna Hernandez said this pilot will support the businesses on Roosevelt, return visitors to the area, and once again make Roosevelt Row an exciting destination on First Fridays.
8: Some good stuff.
4: Right.
8: Inspiring.
4: Right. First Fridays attracted over 20,000 visitors at its peak.
8: Wow.
4: That's awesome.
8: That is.
4: In April, the Phoenix Police Department implemented a curfew on minors during First Fridays. In January of this year, horrible thing, a teenager was killed in a shooting near 7th and Garfield. The vendor market was suspended earlier this year. Many public safety resources have been deployed to First Fridays. I bring this up because today is
8: First Friday. How's it going?
4: Yeah. So the vendor market, they said they took it away in order to fix it. Mm-hmm. Well, they fixed it. They fixed
8: Why?
4: It.
8: Why? What do you mean?
4: Axios is reporting, and again, a thank you to Kevin Stone for pointing this out to us. Only one business applied for a permit.
8: So we're going to have one business today?
4: It's going to be
8: Friday?
4: A busy vendor if 20,000 people show up and there's one snow cone machine.
8: Can they bring like an extension of their tent or something and just like put it through the whole.
4: Only one business submitted an application for Phoenix's new vendor program for this month's first Friday.
8: I'm really curious to know what business it is.
4: I know, me too. It's been
8: if you
4: 5 months.
8: Business, please let us know.
4: Yeah, and you know, I'm laughing because the city, I mean, this is what they're supposed to do. They're talking about how great this is going to be and it's going to help and it's going to be all of these things. In the end, when it got shut down, the businesses suffer. Now when it's opening back up, the businesses suffer. What are they going to do? I will say to you most of the time, get out of the way. If you're a government entity, getting out of the way does more. I don't know how charging for permits is helpful to the safety issue.
8: I was going
4: to
8: say, even just the thought of permits and all that stuff is always a turnoff.
4: So when you have, and to be fair, inflation is crushing right now. So, and any increase in price is damaging to a business.
8: Oh, yeah.
4: Well, what's a permit? Mm-hmm. I just, and then you're going to buy a permit. You're going to have people out there just in case. And I think people are taking a wait and see a position on this.
8: And probably maybe people are confused. Because why would you need a permit for private property? It just sounds a little off.
4: Last month, the council approved a 1-year pilot program to bring back those vendors through street closures remain a thing of the past. They're not closing the streets. Under the program, vendors will be allowed to set up shop in parking lots, landscaped areas, patios, and other outdoor sections businesses control.
8: So I know.
4: Let me say that again.
8: Sure.
4: Okay. You tell me if this makes sense. This sentence makes sense to you.
8: Okay.
4: Under the program, vendors will be allowed to set up shop in parking lots, landscaped areas, patios, and other outdoor sections businesses control. If they control them, they don't need permission from you to do it. You're telling them they now have permission. You control it. They don't.
8: Yeah, it doesn't make sense.
4: It doesn't. Anyway, okay. Sorry.
8: So the way that you read that also, you said, you know, parking lots, landscapes, they're doing this for safety, right? To keep people away from the streets.
4: Mm-hmm.
8: Maybe that's why they're saying, oh, let's move it inward now. You now have permission to be on the private properties, but you need a permit.
4: Right.
8: That's what, see, and that's just like why it's just, and why couldn't they just say, hey, can we just push it back a little bit? Make it more safe for where we're at.
4: The city expects to complete its review of the October permit application in time for the October 2nd, first Friday, according to their spokesperson. It'll be approved as long as it meets the city's requirement. It's one permit. How long does it take to review one permit application?
8: They're going to have to go out there and see where they're going to set up. And
4: we want a drawing. We want to see what safety.
8: Can we have a diagram? A graph.
4: Oh, my gosh.
8: A diorama.
4: And I feel so bad for the businesses.
8: I know. That sounds like just another obstacle to get their business out there.
4: No. Oh. Speaking of businesses, I am rarely right. But yesterday, Patricia and I talked about Little Miss Barbecue because Patricia pointed out during a news story that Little Miss was named Best Barbecue in America by Yelp.
8: Yeah.
4: So I asked you, have you ever been?
8: And I said, no. Stupidly, I've never been, and it's right down the road from my house.
4: How was it?
8: It was phenomenal. Every bite I had, I threw my head back. Oh my god!
4: We got to meet up with Quentin, who was kind of there. He's like the GM over the restaurants,
8: and
4: he took us and showed us how the smokers on property, how it's made fresh every day.
8: He showed us how they trim the briskets.
4: Yeah,
8: everything. It was so fun.
4: It was fun
8: and delicious.
4: Yeah, food was phenomenal. So.
8: Thank you for inviting us. Shop local. For sure.
4: All right. In a moment. Well, let me get this first. Early voting ballots go out on October 7th. You can stay informed. The KTR Politics newsletter. Just text the word politics to 620-620 to get that newsletter. Coming up in just a moment, we are going to talk about the Middle East. Is there going to be an escalation? Next.
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14: Good morning. Coming up on 8:33, I'm Patricia Valencia. Arizona State University Athletic Director Graham Rossini speaks for the first time after he placed ASU hockey head coach Greg Powers on paid leave.
15: It's a heartbreaking situation.
16: Graham Rossini says the university is being deliberate as they collect information on the events of August 20th. He tells the Burns and Gambo show on our sister station, Arizona Sports 98.7 FM.
15: We want the answers. We want to get as much clarity as we're going to be able to find in this process. And again, it's an awful situation to be navigating. And through this process, we're going to collect this information. We're going to learn through these moments, and we're going to apply it.
16: Rossini says the team hopes to name an interim head coach next week. Mayich collapsed from heat exhaustion during a team outdoor workout back in August and has been hospitalized since. Kellen Shover, KTAR News.
13: Eyes on Education.
14: Arizona Board of Regents says the board will take action in the case of ASU hockey player Matthew Mayish, who collapsed during a workout in August. Regent Doug Goodyear.
17: We're determined to understand the circumstances regarding what happened and will act accordingly. But in the meantime, we want the Mayish family to know that we share in their grief and are deeply sympathetic.
14: This comes after two Arizona lawmakers requested ABER open an independent investigation into the university's practices. To read more education solution stories, you can go to ktar.com/education.
13: Arizona Votes 2026.
14: Prop 144 would change the way Arizona runs elections. During last night's debate, Greg Blackie with the Free Enterprise Club said it would preserve voter access and make our elections more secure.
18: Only citizens can vote. Only citizens can register. 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
14: While Tempe City Councilman Randy Keating calls it a Trojan horse of existing election law, it opens the door to eliminate mail voting.
19: They've been trying and trying and trying to stop us from voting by mail. This is just the latest iteration.
14: You can watch the full debate on the KTAR YouTube channel. And a data breach in Arizona's court system could affect more than 1.3 million people.
20: The cyber attackers caused the breach last week through a phishing link. Court staff discovered and contained the breach within 2 hours, but the attackers downloaded data that could include names, case numbers, social security numbers, and more than 150,000 confidential foster care review board reports. The court says potential victims should freeze their credit with Equifax, Experian, and TransUnion. Skylar Love, KTAR News.
14: And now let's check on the roads and say good morning, Mr. John Roller. He's live in the Valley Chevy Dealers Traffic Center.
0: Well, good Friday morning to you, PV. Right now, the Valley main lines look pretty good. However, we just had a crash come in over on the Agua Fria Freeway. This is northbound right near Camelback. Not seeing a whole lot of slowing there. Heads up for DPS troopers that will be en route to that collision. Over in Chandler, watch for a crash at Chandler Boulevard and Kyrene. And westbound I-10, if you are heading to California this morning, heads up for a crash on the westbound side of I-10. This is right near Verado Way. Don't forget, this morning, Glendale Avenue is shut down both directions from 52nd Avenue west to 56th Avenue. 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
14: A nice Friday and weekend ahead with highs just under 100 and sunny skies. Right now it is 79 degrees in Glendale. I'm Patricia Valencia on Arizona's news station, KTAR News.
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4: Okay. Coming up, just to let you know, 9 o'clock, big announcement. I don't know, the announcement's already been made. But a conversation about what I think is a major endorsement. A lot of times political endorsements don't really mean that much. They're good to have, but they're not game changers or something significant. But when it comes to public safety, I think it really is. When a public safety agency, when a public safety organization says this is who we think is the best option, you've got the Arizona Troopers Association is endorsing Andy Biggs for governor. And I do think that's a significant endorsement. And so we're going to speak with Jeff Hawkins, who is the head of the Arizona Troopers Association. about why they made the decision to endorse a candidate and why this candidate. That happens at 9 o'clock. So I hope you can be here for it. Well, yeah, we'll do it in about 20 minutes. So the U.S. is sending, as Trump says, we are sending another aircraft carrier, another carrier into the region, into the Strait of Hormuz. About 10,000 more troops, Marines will be there. The president has said, I want to be nice. I would like to make a deal. But it's got to be the right deal. And we're going to see if they're going to make a deal or what we're going to have to do. What is crazy about this, I want you to hear the prince, the crown prince of Iran. Now, this is the son of the deposed Shah of Iran that was deposed in the 1970s when the Ayatollahs came out. He did an interview with 60 Minutes, and he was asked about the legacy, about President Trump and how he will be viewed by history and the Iranian people.
1: What is your message to President Trump?
2: My message to President Trump is that I'm here to echo and join millions of my compatriots inside and outside of Iran to thank him for having done and having the courage to do what is not easy, but intervene. And he will go down in the annals of Iranian history as the most celebrated foreign leader that changed the ballgame and changed the world as a result.
1: In January, President Trump said this about you, quote, "He seems very nice, but I don't know how he'd play within his own country. I don't know whether or not his country would accept his leadership. And certainly if they would, that would be fine with me." You don't seem to have President Trump's wholehearted support.
4: So this is what is interesting. These are the nuances of the American media. Nothing in that was a lie. Nothing in that was shameful. But isn't it interesting that the prince of the deposed Shah, the son of the Shah of Iran, who is the heir to being leader in that country, if the country was to be overthrown by its citizens and the Ayatollahs were removed from power, there is speculation that the prince could go back in and lead the nation. Now, whether or not that'll happen, we don't know. But he just said, this man just said on American television that the current president, I don't care, take the name Trump out of it, put in any name you want. The current president of the United States will go down. He said, I'm echoing what millions of Iranians say inside and outside of that country, that this president will go down in the annals of history as the most significant American president and how he changed the game. Not one word about that. Nothing. The immediate shift was, well, he doesn't really support you. Listen, he said, you're a nice guy, but he doesn't know if you could lead your country. You don't seem like you have his full support. That's the next comment out of that guy's mouth. Listen to how the prince responds.
2: Well, first of all, I don't think that somebody in my position will ever expect to have an official endorsement of a foreign government or a foreign leader. What I do know now is that millions of Iranians inside Iran and outside of Iran are calling my name. They recognize in me the person uniquely placed to play a role of transitional leadership. Not running for office, because that's not what I'm doing.
4: How painful it must have been for the people over at 60 Minutes to have to sit there and listen to that guy say what he said. And that's, those are the kinds of things that are bothersome. If you want to know about why people get upset about a bias that's out there, that's it. Now, again, I would never ask anybody or nor try to convince anybody that you should be a Trump supporter, that he's doing an excellent job. I have my opinion that I'm happy to defend, and I'll talk about my position on things. The significance here is absolute. This is the heir apparent. This is the guy that says millions of people within that country and outside of that country are calling my name, that if a new regime is to be put in place, millions of Iranians around the world are chanting my name. And he's saying the most significant change in the 50 plus years in Iran has been made by the current president. completely dismissed the second he said it. Absolutely dismissed immediately after he said it. That's why people look at some of the things that happen and say, okay, why can't you just go let him have that minute? It just doesn't work that way. Brand new episode, Amazing Arizonans, drops every single Monday. The one that dropped this week, Howie Fisher from Capital Media Services. He's been reporting down at the Capitol for decades. This is a guy that knows everyone and everything in the history of all of it. He's hilariously funny. Thanks to Resolution Copper for being the sponsor. You can catch the Amazing Arizonans podcast and all of our guests, KTAR's YouTube channel, the KTAR news app, or anywhere you download podcasts. Just look for Amazing Arizonans. Coming up, it's Gatos and the BQ poll question. Stick around.
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5: At 8:49, I'm Patricia Valencia. Here's what you need to know right now. Police arrested the ex-boyfriend and former bodyguard of former Senator Kyrsten Sinema again. Matthew Amo allegedly possessed a large knife and attempted to contact Sinema, both in violation of the release conditions from his previous arrest. Amo was supposed to be in court yesterday, but refused transportation. The new jobs report shows U.S. employers added 29,000 jobs in September, falling well short of analysts' expectations. Meanwhile, the unemployment rate ticked up to 4.2%. And lawyers for Krista Pike, the Tennessee death row inmate who somehow survived a state execution this week, are now calling for the governor to commute her sentence. She was convicted of murdering Colleen Slemmer in 1995. Pike is now in the hospital in critical condition after given two doses of what were supposed to be lethal drugs. All of our top stories are just 15 minutes away. For more news, go to KTAR.com or the KTAR News app. Another check-in on traffic. Here's John Roller live in the Valley Chevy Dealers Traffic Center.
6: Right now, PV, only one mainline crash, northbound Loop 101. That's the Awafria Freeway in the West Valley, right near Camelback. It is moving off to the right. There is some debris in the roadway, and troopers are headed that way to take a report. So heads up in the West Valley. 43rd Avenue and Thunderbird, watch for a crash there. 59th Avenue in Maryland, a crash in Glendale this morning. Half-miler between Bethany Home Road and Glendale. And don't forget, we still have Glendale Avenue shut down this morning from 52nd Avenue West to 56th Avenue. John Roller, KTAR News, the Mike Broomhead Show, back in 60 seconds.
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10: Well, we made it. Happy Friday, Gatos.
11: We made it, and it's we're in October now.
10: I know.
11: Holy moly, October. You got the state fair that I've never been to, that a lot of people go to.
10: You've never been?
11: No. You know, this is the bathroom situation. You know. It's a little, you know, we don't have to go into it. We got, you know, Cardinals football. We got the cooler weather coming in. But when we look back, we got to talk about the monsoon.
10: Okay.
11: So that's the cue.
10: All right.
11: The monsoon officially came to a close September 30th. Okay. So overall, Arizona received near or above average rainfall. So I ask, how would you describe this year's monsoon? All right. A, it was a wild ride. B, moist. But not too moist. Putting moist and saying it on the air. It's always a winner.
10: Good,
11: you know,
10: word.
11: What I mean?
10: Good word.
11: Yeah. C, disappointing. I wanted more of the wet stuff so I could watch drivers freak out on the highways.
10: I
11: thought it was a pretty decent monsoon.
10: It was season, a decent. Actually. It was a decent monsoon. I think that I would like to have had a little more rain, just because we certainly need it with the drought that's been going on. But it was. I like the monsoon. I just really do.
11: Yeah. Why? I think.

0: that we were talking to Ian Schwartz the other day. He's the outspoken weather bunny. He also works at Channel 3. He said that Sky Harbor, you know, that big storm we had earlier this week, didn't record much rain. Why is Sky Harbor the official rain count? And why is it the official temperature of all of the valley? It's the dumbest thing I've ever heard in my entire life. Do you know that at Sky Harbor, there is less rain? That is a place that actually does get less rain for one reason or another than the rest of the valley. Yet, what do? Well, that's how we measure rain here in the valley. It's always Sky Harbor. It's so stupid. Or is it just me?
1: It's funny that they do that because you're right. They have less rain at Sky Harbor. So while they're reporting less rain than actually is happening, we're watching trucks wash away in the West Valley.
0: Right. We got to stop judging our rainfall, you know, just from what happens at Sky Harbor. And the same thing, I've always said it, temperature too. That's the hottest place in the town, man. Yeah,
1: it's all the concrete jungle, man. It's there for a square mile.
0: I should speak more on the radio. I'm making a lot of sense today.
1: Yeah, you are. You are. I can't wait to listen this afternoon. You are bringing the Friday snark for sure.
0: Oh, I love it. I love it. Have a great weekend, man.
1: All right, man. I'll talk to you next week sometime.
0: See you next week.
1: All right, that's Gatos, the Big Q poll question brought to you by your Valley Toyota dealers. Coming up, we are going to speak with Jeff Hawkins, head of the Arizona Troopers Association, about their endorsement of Andy Biggs for governor. That's coming up. Tombstone Tactical. 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
13: Good morning, it's 9 o'clock. I'm Patricia Valencia.
12: Eyes on Education.
13: Arizona Board of Regents spoke out about an ASU hockey player who collapsed during a workout, saying the board will react accordingly.
14: During an ABOR meeting, Regent Doug Goodyear says the board will work to understand the details of what happened at the university when Matthew Mayich collapsed during an outdoor exercise.
15: Everyone in this room who has ever had a child lives with an element of dread that someday you're going to get the knock on the door or the call that something has gone terribly awry. That's what they're enduring right now.
14: Last week, two Arizona education leaders wrote a letter to ABOR asking them to open an independent investigation into ASU's practices. Shira Tanser, KTAR News.
13: To read more education solution stories, just go to ktar.com/education.
16: It's a heartbreaking situation.
13: ASU Athletic Director Graham Rossini says hockey player Matthew Mayich remains in their thoughts. He tells the Burns and Gambo show on our sister station, Arizona Sports 98.7 FM, he hopes the players on the team feel comfortable sharing their perspective on what happened.
16: And we've been eager to collect feedback and information every way that it's available. And so however people have chosen to share information about their experience as a part of the workout or the situation surrounding the moment, we've been very interested in that information. And I've been in front of the team several times communicating that.
13: ASU hockey head coach Greg Powers was placed on paid leave Wednesday as the university investigates the events of August 20th. Rossini says that he hopes to name an interim hockey head coach next week.
12: Arizona Votes 2026.
13: Voting integrity is a concern of many heading into the November election. Republican candidate for Secretary of State Alexander Colladan tells the AZ Political Podcast with Jim Sharp there are ways we can improve our election systems.
17: We have some means of validating voters' identity that rely on a subjective analysis of their signature. I think that that could be improved upon.
13: He says making the voting process more objective would improve the process so people aren't having their vote rejected based on subjective analysis. You can catch the full episode of the AZ Political Podcast with Jim Sharp, plus last week's episode with Colladan's opponent, Adrian Fontes, at KTAR.com. And the Citizens Clean Elections Commission hosted a debate for Prop 144 last night, which would change how Arizona runs elections. In opposition, a Tempe City Councilman Randy Keating explains it leaves it up to the legislator to decide how mail voters will show ID.
18: This is broad. It is vague. You can't govern on vibes, and you can't amend our Constitution based on, hey, trust me, bro, we'll figure it out.
13: But Deputy Director of Policy at the Arizona Free Enterprise Club, Greg Blackie, says other states require ID when voting by mail.
19: With this measure, they would provide some sort of identification, whether that is writing four digits on the envelope where they currently sign and then covering it with a privacy flap.
13: You can watch a full debate on the KTAR YouTube channel. Remaining tenants at the YMCA's downtown Phoenix building must be out by noon today.
20: The Valley of the Sun YMCA wants to demolish and rebuild its downtown Phoenix building, which housed around 60 people in a transitional housing program. Community organizer Max Quinn with Union Valley Tenants United says not all of those people have insured housing options to go to and could be pushed back onto the streets.
21: The severity of eviction, it's life or death. And so that's why we're organizing for every tenant to be placed in permanent housing, to not be kicked into precarity, and to get the financial compensation that they deserve.
20: In a statement to KTAR, the Valley of the Sun YMCA says most of those tenants have been placed in a housing treatment or other program, and they're assisting those still without anywhere to go. Ballin Overstalls, KTAR News.
13: Let's head outside and check on traffic. Here's John Roller live in the Valley Chevy Dealers Traffic Center.
22: All right. Thank you very much. Well, that earlier crash in Glendale, northbound 101 Alafria Freeway right near Camelback, it has been moved off the main line. So all green conditions if you're headed up towards the Peoria Glendale area this morning. 43rd Avenue and Thunderbird, another crash in the North Valley. And we have a car pedestrian crash, 59th Avenue in Maryland. That's the half miler between Bethany Home Road and Glendale. And don't forget this morning, we still have that closure of Glendale Avenue from 52nd Avenue west to 56th Avenue, the intersection of 51st Avenue. That's where this call originally came out, and police are still in that area. Restrictions at that intersection. 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
13: Sunny and a high of 98 for your Friday. It's 84 degrees right now in Phoenix. I'm Patricia Valencia on Arizona's news station, KTAR News.
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1: Hey, with all due respect to political candidates and to political endorsements are a nice thing to have, but I don't know that they make much of a difference in most cases. When it comes to public safety, I think they make a huge difference. It's one of the reasons why candidates ask public safety organizations for their endorsement. And that's why you see when someone spends money on a television ad, they do so with public safety officials. Very quickly, I'm going to read something. Congressman Biggs has demonstrated a clear understanding of the serious challenges facing the Arizona Department of Public Safety and its employees. That's just part of the statement from the Arizona Troopers Association. Their president, Jeff Hawkins, joins us now. Jeff, first of all, thanks for coming on to explain the endorsement.
24: Thanks, Mike, for having us on.
1: What led to this? What were some of the things you were looking for to make an endorsement of a candidate? And then why Congressman Biggs?
24: Well, the criteria that we use, which I think most unions should probably stick to, is pay, benefits, and working conditions. And this is the criteria that we used to entertain a endorsement for a candidate.
1: Do you, and I don't, if you don't mind pulling the curtain back just a little bit, do you have conversations with both campaigns about their policies and about their about what they would like to do or how they would do things and make your decision after that?
24: Usually that's the criteria that we use. The Biggs campaign was very transparent, wanted to reach out and find out what our needs were. The congressman actually flew up to go see our offices with another congressman and the Senate president at the time, just to see if your stories were accurate on how bad our conditions were. And he was shocked, and so were the other folks that went on that tour. Those are some of the things that we use, yeah.
1: I'm glad that you brought that up, because if for the listeners and some people are watching on YouTube that don't know, you and I met because I was shown a video of the horrible conditions in northern Arizona, and I hear it's not much better in southern Arizona, that some of the substations that your troopers are working out of are so dilapidated and old that we as a state haven't built a building for DPS in 30 years. And I didn't necessarily believe that. I thought that had to be an exaggeration, and that's how you and I met.
24: It was. I know you run a radio show, but you came at it more like a concerned citizen, as a brother that has that's in law enforcement, and thought there's just no way
1: right.
24: that you don't have holding cells or bathrooms for prisoners or no investment in the state police for over 30 years, and that's accurate.
1: When you and just to stay on that topic for a moment, the other part of this that gets me is Obviously, northern Arizona gets very cold in the winter. There's a lot of snow in northern Arizona. And there are places where your troopers are working with space heaters. They don't even have central heat in the building. Is that right?
24: Yeah, that's correct. The further north you get, the more dilapidated it gets. They don't have central air. They don't have, they use space heaters. That's those areas where we've shown in the video where we chain people to the wall. It's pretty bad. I mean, it's just not something that's professional and something that I want my members working in.
1: And the other danger, and then I want to move on to the endorsement, but the other danger that I saw, at least I think it's very dangerous, is to know that, you know, your troopers are phlebotomists. When they make a DUI arrest, they're doing blood draws. The fact that troopers, people think I'm lying when I say this, that your troopers are storing biological evidence or blood evidence in the same refrigerators with their lunches.
24: Well, not only just that, but they also eat their lunch in the same area where all this work's going on, because there really isn't a separation of workspaces. There's not a processing area. So the whole situation could be much better. Let's just put it that way.
1: All right. So let's talk about the endorsement and the next legislative session. What are your needs? What are you saying to the, whether it's going to be Governor Biggs or whoever it is in the governor's office? What do you want Governor Biggs, if he's elected, to do with the state legislature? What is on your, not wish list, but priority list?
24: Well, currently, we're about 28% behind market on pay. So pay is a huge situation for us. As we've dealt with, we bring a lot of people in, but there seems to be a lot of people leaving also. So pay is a huge situation. And one of the things that the congressman is committed to is a multi-year plan to try to get our pay under control. And that is better than just a one-year hit, and then we go 2 or 3 years without a pay raise. The last pay raise we received was 5%, and that was a few years ago. So in today's market, when all of our competitors have the ability to collectively bargain, and we cannot, it always puts us behind the proverbial eight ball when it comes to pay. There has to be a multi-year plan in place to be able to address the pay.
1: When you
24: The other issues is our infrastructure. We'd like somebody to sit down and try to put together a plan to build some offices on I-40. And the final one for our endorsement was someone willing to entertain the idea of some mild pension reform for our newest folks. The tier two and tier three pensions just make our state completely unattractive. And what we're trying to attract people to come in from other places, our pension is just a deterrent. And we have lots of people that would like to do this job here in our state, because I think Arizona still respects law and order and still respects their police officers, troopers, and deputies. And so, but when they look at the overall picture and the numbers, when they think, should I leave my state? We're just not attractive. And we have to do a better job at attracting people to this career field.
1: I one of the things I haven't really talked much with you about, though, in those conditions is also technology. I was just in the city of Peoria and I toured their real time crime center, and I was blown away at how they are able to marry the use of technology with the expertise of a law enforcement officer and make that job not only much safer and have it be, in your case, would be trooper safety, but it also makes them more efficient and more effective. What is the gap in technology for your troopers in outlying areas?
24: Well, as you know, I've talked about it in previous years on your show. Our radios are still analog in a lot of areas, not digital. So that creates an issue of communication, especially if there's a mass situation that may happen in some of our outlying communities. So technology-wise, I would say our agency has done what they can with the money they have to make sure that we have good computers, that we have functioning internet, but we could do a lot better, and we could support a lot of our rural partners with an investment in what you were talking about, real-time crime centers regionally that we could run and help and be able to deploy drones in very dangerous situations. And I know the conversation of LPR has come up also, but maybe that's something they should defer to DPS to put up the guide lines and put up the rails so that we could have functioning license plate readers for legitimate law enforcement purposes, because it does save lives and it does help us in trying to accomplish the mission. So technology is a big deal, Mike, and we need to put more money into it so that we can remain competitive and keep our citizens safe at the end of the day.
1: I know that you do not do endorsements lightly. And so when I saw this, I wanted to talk to you about it because I think it's an important endorsement. What do voters need to know about Andy Biggs? What do voters need to know about why you would give him this endorsement? And most of all, going to the polls in November, what do they need to know?
24: Well, I think what we've learned from dealing with the congressman is that he has an extensive knowledge about how the legislature works. So from that basis, he had a plan to be able to help us with pay, the benefit issues, infrastructure, and the pension. So for us, that was the determining factor, was his ability to know how the system works, and knowing that currently the House and the Senate are run by the Republican caucus, that he would be reaching out to folks in the same caucus as opposed to maybe what we deal with now is a little bit of battle. And so we wanted to be able to pick someone that and endorse someone that was able to get going and not just walk but run on some of these issues and be able to go. So we are pleased and encouraged by our endorsement, and we hope that in the future we're able to accomplish the mission, which is better pay, benefits, and working conditions for my members.
1: Jeff, it's always good to catch up with you. I appreciate you coming on today, and hopefully we can talk before the election again.
24: Thank you, Mike, and have a wonderful show. And thank you for the support. Your support for our men and women, not just our sworn, but also our professional staff. We really appreciate it. My members always reach out to say they listen to your show. And thank you for the support you show your state police. So we appreciate it, Mike.
1: Yeah, it is a privilege. You're the best of the best. And I appreciate it as always. Thanks for saying that. I appreciate it, Jeff. Have a good day.
24: Thank you, sir.
1: All right, that's Jeffrey Hawkins. He is the president of the Arizona Troopers Association with the announcement of their endorsement for Andy Biggs for governor. Hey, last week they brought you a sit down we did here at KTR News with the current Secretary of State running for re-election. Now this week, Jim Sharp sits down with the challenger, the Republican challenger, Alexander Kaledin, on his AZ Political podcast. How does he feel about mail-in voting? You can watch the episode at KTAR.com. Coming up, we are going to talk about school choice next.
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13: At 9:17, I'm Patricia Valencia. Here's what you need to know right now. Arizona Senator Mark Kelly is working to keep your kids' phone away during class. Kelly introduced the Utilize No Phones in Learning to Unleash Growth in Grades and Educate Distraction-Free Schools Grant Act, which would reward states that have no phone policies. The federal grant program would be available to schools that ban electronic devices like cell phones during school hours. And a quick trip for the latest crew members of the International Space Station. They arrived just about 8 hours after liftoff aboard a SpaceX rocket. The mission marks the first time a black woman is the captain of the crew. Commander Jessica Watkins, a geologist, is making her second trip to the space station. All of our top stories are just 15 minutes away. 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
25: Happy Friday, and what role does money play in the ASU hockey scandal? I mean, there are some big backers and big dollars at stake. 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
1: All right, this is pretty fascinating to me. We're going to talk about an issue. There is a program for school choice, a federal program for school choice, an opt-in program that's available. Now, it says at the beginning, so I want you to know that whenever this is a little bit of code for you, whenever somebody, it doesn't matter which side of the issue they're on, when someone that is what they call themselves, some of the people that do this, you got to catch this sometimes, Patricia, I'm sure. When an unbiased journalist doesn't want to be biased, they want to make sure they're trying to walk the line. Mm-hmm. If they are in favor of something, it's groundbreaking. Mm-hmm. If they are not in favor of it, it's controversial.
13: Yes.
1: Okay.
13: Makes sense.
1: The first line of this story. The controversial program is estimated to provide $26 billion in taxpayer contributions annually for education expenses for public and private school students. This has to do with what the federal government is mirroring what Arizona does in school choice. But there's an opt-in program for federal dollars that states can opt in. Now, a bunch of states have Alabama, Alaska, Arkansas, Colorado, Florida, Georgia, Idaho, Indiana, Iowa. I'm not going to go through the whole list.
13: It's a song.
1: Yeah, it is. It is a song. But Arizona didn't. As a matter of fact, Arizona's state legislature voted this in and passed a bill. The governor vetoed it. The governor vetoed federal dollars for these programs. So it's interesting. The Arizona legislature passed a bill to opt the state into the Federal Educational Choice for Children's Act. Governor Hobbs vetoed it on April 14th of this year. It was Senate Bill 1106. January 16th of 2026 was, I think, when it was passed. And a second opt-in bill in April, citing the needs to wait for the IRS regulation. So the governor, everybody in Arizona seems to be, not everybody, a majority of people in Arizona love the idea of school choice. And what's interesting about this conversation is you and I have it all the time. You are a school choice advocate for your child if it was necessary, but right. You are so thankful it isn't.
13: Right. I love where she's at. So
1: your daughter is in a public school, your son too, in his preschool, but your daughter is in a public school. You love the school. You're on the PTO. You're involved. You're engaged. But you love the teachers and the administration.
13: Yeah, and her progress in school.
1: Right.
13: Which matters big time. The best.
1: Didn't you tell me a story? I'm telling all your stories on the air. I should have. You laugh because I'm just, nothing is secret around here. But didn't you tell me a story about your daughter the other day that you were asking her through the camera, what are you doing? She was climbing in the truck.
13: She we have a truck out in the front and it's like parked backwards. We use it for like dump days and stuff like that. And she was crawling around in the back of it. And I got on the camera, the Ring camera. I'm like, what are you doing? And like, be careful. And she's like, I'm going to read. I'm finding a spot so I can sit out here so I can read. I'm over here thinking the worst all the time.
1: Yes.
13: What are you doing?
1: Yeah, because you know what you were like as a child.
13: Oh, yeah. Big time.
1: So
13: I thought she was getting into something.
1: Right. So what that means, the way God balances things out, is your son.
13: Oh, yeehaw. That's all I can say.
1: But when you look at this, the White House reviews new education tax credit rules. Questions remain. Experts gathering to talk about this. Whether this ends up working famously or it doesn't, we have to do something differently. Education in America has been declining for at least a generation. Education is not the same. So you're a generation behind me. I would say you're a generation behind me.
13: Yeah,
1: not that much, but not a full, but pretty close.
13: We're about.
1: And we would, Elizabeth is two generations behind me. Education is different. Now, that doesn't mean that all kids are leaving school unprepared. I would say Elizabeth is a shining example. Yeah. She just got earned her master's degree.
13: Congratulations.
1: Yeah. So you are an example of success in the education system. But I guarantee that you went to school with people that graduated that couldn't read their diploma.
9: Well, I don't know if I'd put it that way, but I get what you're saying. And definitely, yeah. Yeah. You can definitely tell those people. You can point them out.
13: Just
9: but,
13: cruised on by.
1: Right. Kind of, yeah. But this is the part of it that gets me, because I was an example of a bad student. I was a terrible student in high school. Here's what's fun about this now, where I am in life now. Elizabeth and I get along famously, generation gap or not. She would have hated me if we went to high school together. Not only would she have hated me, her parents wouldn't let her hang out with me.
13: Yeah, because you're the troublemaker.
1: Her parents would have told her, you stay away from that guy. I'm not joking. I was a bad student. But I would put my reading skills and my math skills against anyone. Everybody in my generation, with a few exceptions, everybody got a basic education or they got held back, which was embarrassing and traumatic, but it happened to make sure you were qualified before you moved on. That system has changed. We've got to do something. This may not be the perfect fix, but it's better. And it's better that we're trying something dramatically different than going with the nonsense we've been going with for the last 40 years and hoping for better results.
13: It's like the definition of insane.
1: Absolutely right. As a matter of fact, next week, we are going to have the former Virginia Governor Greg Youngkin's going to join us. We're going to talk about this very topic, this school choice topic and opting in. So I am really anxious to do that. Hey, quickly, the Amazing Arizonans podcast brought to you by Resolution Copper, up and available episode this week. Howie Fisher, Capital Media Services. I just think he's hilarious. He's a lot of fun to talk with. He is so smart, knows where the bodies are buried, been around for such a long time. 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Coming up, we are going to talk technology. 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
13: Good morning, it's 9:31. I'm Patricia Valencia. Arizona State University Athletic Director Graham Rossini speaks for the first time after he placed ASU hockey head coach Greg Powers on paid leave.
30: It's a heartbreaking situation.
31: Graham Rossini says the university is being deliberate as they collect information on the events of August 20th. He tells the Burns and Gambo show on our sister station, Arizona Sports 98.7 FM.
30: We want the answers. We want to get as much clarity as we're going to be able to find in this process. And again, it's an awful situation to be navigating. And through this process, we're going to collect this information. We're going to learn through these moments, and we're going to apply it.
31: Rossini says the team hopes to name an interim head coach next week. Mayich collapsed from heat exhaustion during a team outdoor workout back in August and has been hospitalized since. Kellen Shover, KTAR News.
29: Arizona Votes 2026.
13: Prop 144 would change the way Arizona runs elections. During last night's debate, Greg Blackie with the Free Enterprise Club said it will preserve voter access and make our elections more secure.
32: Only citizens can vote. 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No foreign funding of our election process.
13: While Tempe City Councilman Randy Keating calls it a Trojan horse of existing election law It opens the door to eliminate mail voting.
0: They've been trying and trying and trying to stop us from voting by mail. This is just the latest iteration.
13: You can watch the full debate on the KTAR YouTube channel.
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13: That's Cardinals Corner podcast host Tyler Drake, who joined Arizona's Morning News to give his prediction for the Cardinals-Giants game this Sunday. Drake says this game the Cards should come away with.
2: This is one of their most winnable games, I think, on the schedule this year. They've got a backup quarterback. And Jameis Winston, who either throws like four touchdowns or four interceptions, is going to be must-watch TV regardless.
13: Kickoff is Sunday at 10. You can catch the call on our sister station, Arizona Sports 98.7 FM. And Arizona Diamondbacks manager Torey Lovello is staying in the desert, and the club's leader in the front of office is explaining why.
3: After 10 years with the team, manager Torey Lovello and his club have missed the playoffs eight of those 10 years, but the Diamondbacks chose to re-sign Lovello to a two-year deal. D-Bats president and CEO Derek Hall tells the Bitly and Marotta show on Arizona Sports that he still has confidence Lovello's the right person for the job.
4: This is a guy who, you know, ended up 10 games over 500 this year. And, you know, we've talked about the last 3 years that it came down to the last week, and that's where you want to be.
3: Despite missing out on the playoffs, Hall credits Lovello with doing a lot with the roster riddled with injuries, leading the team to a winning season. Colton Krolak, KTAR News.
13: Now let's head on over to traffic with John Roller. He's live in the Valley Chevy Dealers Traffic Center.
5: All right. Thank you very much, Patricia. We've got a new crash, Cave Creek and Greenway Road in the North Valley. In the West Valley, watch for a crash on the Estrella Parkway just south of the I-10 in Goodyear. 43rd Avenue and Thunderbird, that crash in the clearing stages. Same thing with a crash at 59th Avenue and Maryland. And once again, we still have the closure this morning of Glendale Avenue between 52nd Avenue and 56th Avenue. 59th Avenue is open this morning. 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
13: Sunny skies for your Friday and a high of 98. Saturday and Sunday, highs just under 100. It's 86 degrees right now at Sky Harbor Airport. I'm Patricia Valencia on Arizona's news station, KTAR News.
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1: All right, this should be fun. Patricia, I think you're going to enjoy this part of the conversation. We are talking technology.
13: Oh.
1: So we've had the conversation about flock cameras and about the technology and how it works, but there's a wrinkle. There's a new wrinkle I found that is interesting to me.
13: They better iron it out.
1: Yes, they better.
13: What's going on?
1: St. Lucie County, Florida, which is kind of southeastern Florida, not as far south as Fort Myers, but south of West Palm Beach on the Atlantic coast is St. Lucie County, Port St. Lucie, that area. And people are asking about their flock cameras. Now, within the county, there are 14 mysterious flock cameras.
13: Mysterious?
1: Yes. There are 11 of them that nobody knows who owns them.
13: How?
1: I don't know, but isn't that a little disturbing?
13: That is a little weird.
1: Florida cops are facing questions after a mandate to remove all flock cameras tracking cars in St. Lucie County roads led local police to uncover more than a dozen suspicious cameras operating without permits. So the cops didn't know about them.
13: How did they do that?
1: I don't know. Of the 14 cameras, 11 had no obvious owners, raising concerns about who has access to the sensitive data and the bad actors could abuse.
13: So they're still running. They're still going, these cameras.
1: I don't know. After the cameras were discovered, St. Lucie County Commissioner James Clasby told the news there's potential for non-law enforcement to have cameras out there. I'm not okay with that.
13: What?
1: Yeah.
13: Okay, that's, I didn't know that could happen
1: okay.
13: with flock cameras.
1: Right.
13: That's not cool. Why would they need that?
1: Again, you why can't blame, this is not an, I think the flock technology is
13: right,
1: great stuff.
13: That's what I'm saying, but why would a everyday someone random just need to put a camera
1: on? Well, we're so used to seeing cameras everywhere.
13: Man, these influencers are getting worse every
1: right?
13: day.
1: Right, but that's, or what if it's, go real conspiracy, what if it's the Chinese government? What if it's another country? What if it's... Yeah.
13: Oh, that sounds real good, Mike. Go real conspiracy on us.
1: Well, that's what I'm saying. You don't know who put those up there.
13: That's just so weird. And like, would they just be put up and nobody notice?
1: Right. Well, there's so many
13: permits.
1: All right. So when you drive, if you drive around and you see cameras on the traffic lights, mm-hmm. or you see a camera on a pole somewhere,
13: I assume that's the city or somebody. Right?
1: Who would ever say? I wonder who owns that.
13: I just want to know, are they in a certain stretch of town? Like, are they scattered throughout? This is intriguing now, because now we need to know where these mystery cameras came from.
1: Yeah.
13: You can't just do that to me.
1: The St. Lucie County Sheriff's Office ended up claiming three of those cameras, then refused to explain why they never obtained the required permits. The office did not immediately respond to the ARS request I think means automatic readers.
13: Can't Flock answer that question?
1: Well, I don't know. Yeah, I don't know if it's a Flock product.
13: What the Flock?
1: Yeah.
13: It's happening in Florida.
1: What is going on?
13: That needs to be addressed, I think.
1: Here's another
13: That's
1: one.
13: That's weird.
1: This is another one. I got to find where this audio is so that we can.
13: It should be.
1: Oh, here
13: top.
1: It is. Here it is. Mm-hmm. This is AI. Let me play it.
6: I am a version of Chris Pelkey recreated through AI that uses my picture and my voice profile.
1: So Chris Pelkey was a victim, a murder victim. And at the sentencing for his murderer, they created a video using a picture of him and his voice of what he would say.
13: That's unsettling.
1: And they played it during the sentencing. An Arizona appeals court Wednesday tossed a killer's sentence over an AI-generated video of his victim. Gabrielle Horcasitas had been convicted of manslaughter for fatally shooting Christopher Pelkey at a Chandler intersection after Pelkey got out of his truck and walked toward the car, yelling at him. Horcasitas argued self-defense, but a jury rejected the claim. He was convicted. Pelkey's family played a video that used his photo and voice to create a digital version of him. In the video, the AI-generated Pelkey offered forgiveness to the man.
13: No.
1: Maricopa County Superior Court Judge Todd Lang said he loved that AI, called it genuine, and then sentenced Horcasitas to more than 10 years in prison, going beyond what prosecutors had asked for.
13: How is that genuine?
1: Yeah. The video, I'm going to read one more line from it. You can go read the whole story at KTAR.com. The video did not reflect anything Pelkey actually said, the appeals court wrote, but instead presented his sister's imagined version of his words as if they came from him directly.
13: I would feel so wrong if I was the sister.
1: Now, again, if I were the sister, I don't blame a family for wanting justice. I will say to you that I think that one of the horrible things that happens, and I know you'll echo this because of what's happened in your family, one of the horrible things that happens when violent crimes are perpetrated is that when you get into the courtroom, the victims are oftentimes not thought about and the perpetrator becomes the victim. So I feel that way. But this is
13: too much.
1: That's the question.
13: Especially because, okay, it's different when you have, like, let's say Dolly Parton, when she came out with, you know, an announcement of herself after her death. This guy didn't know he was going to die. This guy didn't know he was going to die that way. So why is he offering forgiveness? Like, it's just, that's too much. That is a violation of that poor man's life. I don't even know how else to put it.
1: And for the perpetrator, listen, the guy killed somebody in a road rage confrontation. Right. So I don't feel bad for him. But when it comes to the sentencing, the judge gave a heavier sentence than the prosecution was even asking for. I understand the family saying, if we could let you hear from my brother, I think this is what my brother would say. Okay, but to have that be considered in the sentencing, that's the part of it.
13: Yeah.
1: You know, if a family created a video, if somebody was able to take your father's voice and a picture of him and create a video for your family to say, man, we miss him. I wish he was here. My brother, if we could, if we had a video AI
13: just to
1: created
13: see him alive again.
1: Yeah, just to see it. I think that would be amazing. It would do my heart good. But when you're sentencing somebody for a crime and you play, hey, I'm Chris Pelkey, or what was his name? Chris?
13: I'm not sure. And also to say, this is what I would say. Yeah, that's too much.
1: That's tough, isn't it?
13: That's an awful story.
1: Yeah.
13: Nobody wants to be in any of those situations, but yeah, I couldn't even imagine.
1: Well, and that's
13: doing that
1: when you're in the justice system, sometimes justice has nothing to do with it.
13: And you know what? I'm going to give my benefit of the doubt to this family because maybe that's their way to grieve.
1: Right. Oh, no, I agree. Like, but I just don't know that a judge should be saying
13: it should not be in a court. No.
1: I certainly would say the family, I feel for them. I might have done the exact same thing. Your Honor, this is what we think my brother would say if he was
13: but
1: here.
13: But you say it. How about you not make a video and make it all AI in 2026 futuristic?
1: There have been cases where people have said, I forgive you.
13: Yeah.
1: Because that's what my brother or whatever would have wanted.
13: Yeah.
1: In the victim statement.
13: That's acceptable.
1: Yeah. I think that's acceptable. You know, last week, Jim Sharp brought you a sit down with the current Secretary of State running for re-election. This week, Jim Sharp sits down with the Republican challenger. His name is Alex Kaledin on the AZ Political Podcast. How does he feel about mail-in voting? 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Coming up, your opportunity to give to a great cause, St. Mary's Food Bank, and get access to the state fair. We'll talk about that next.
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13: At 9:48, I'm Patricia Valencia. Here's what you need to know right now. Police arrested the ex-boyfriend of former bodyguard, former Senator Chris Sinema. Again, Matthew Amel was supposed to appear in court yesterday, but refused transportation. And 1 in 8 men will be diagnosed with prostate cancer in their lifetime, according to a new study by the American Cancer

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2: 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Joining us is Jerry. Man, it's good to talk to you as always.
5: Mike, good to be with you. Thanks for the time.
2: I love these programs that you do that are very easy, very simple, and you think, man, why didn't I think of that? This is a way for people to gain access to the fair, do something good in the community, and really make an impact. Can you explain what Feel Good Fridays is?
5: Yes, and we really need the food right now. The canned food is really, really vital to us. So the state fair opened yesterday, but each Friday during the state fair, beginning today, you can get into the fair for free. It normally costs $20 for adults to get into the fair if you bring 8 canned food items. So if you just go to the grocery store, pick up a couple of canned green beans, canned vegetables, fruits, tuna, peanut butter, those are the things we need the most. Every 8 cans that you bring earns a free ticket to the fair. So if a family of 4 brought 32 cans of food with them, they'll save $80 that they can spend inside on all the cool stuff at the fair.
2: So let's talk about some of the items and why some of the items you say are not allowed. They're not accepted. And can you explain to the people right. why that is?
5: Well, we need to be fair to the fair. we have to, this is $20 that they're not getting in revenue. So we want to make sure that the food that we're getting is food that we really need. So we don't want somebody to come in with 8 bottles of water and say, okay, I want to save $20. Here's my 8 items. So we don't accept beverages. We don't accept baby food because we can't distribute baby food that's not from the original source. We can't take donated baby food and hand it out to other folks just because we need to have that trail of custody. So we don't do that. Things like seasoning packets or ketchup or condiments. It's not really food. That makes food taste better, but it's not food. What we need is the hard canned food, a meal in a can of Chef Boyardee. That's the stuff that we need that makes a difference for us.
2: And I just wanted to get that out there because I know people aren't trying to circumvent the system, but I just want to make sure that they're going to get there and realize these are the accepted items and the ones you really need. Right. You mentioned the need. Can you talk about this? Because I'm guessing snowbirds aren't back yet. Summer months are here, but the need still exists. And we know that people, and it's a good thing, that people during the holidays are very mindful of how good they have it and they give a little bit more. But it is the dog days of summer where you really see those shelves start to get depleted.
5: Yeah, and the number of people that we have seen, Mike, is just astronomical. At our surprise location, which is surrounded by a lot of retirement communities and City of Surprise and El Mirage, if you went there in 2022, we had about 200 people a day that would visit the food bank. We had 1,046 people on Monday.
2: Wow.
5: That visited the food bank. So we are seeing upwards of 5,000 people a week at our second largest facility right now. And if you go, if you add in our 700 agency

0: partners across the state of Arizona. We're seeing 50,000 visits a week right now across all of our agency partners. So that's 50,000 families a week that are coming and needing help. And if you want to know why, it's the same problems that everybody's dealing with at home. It's gas prices. It's inflation. It's so many different things. There are folks that have lost their jobs, that are being cut back. And they may not lose their jobs, but they're getting cut back on hours. And it's just, there is no gas bank. There is no rent bank. But there is a food bank where people can go to the food bank, get some food, and use what resources they have to keep up on the other bills.
1: Yeah, and I think also I know we've talked about this in the past, that it is right now such a widespread issue that, generally speaking, you probably work with at least one person that is going hungry for part of the day, that this is not people that are not working. A lot of these are working people. They've got children. They're sacrificing meals to make sure their kids eat. And nobody should go hungry in a society that's as wealthy as ours.
0: No, and we do hear that on a daily basis, parents saying, I don't have to eat three times a day, but my kids do. And that's why, you know, they're willing to sacrifice. You know, we had an event this week with PetSmart. PetSmart Charities is great. They hand out 20-pound bags and 40-pound bags of dog food here at St. Mary's on the last week of every month. That's an incredible amount of savings. That's 70 or 80 bucks that you can save coming here and picking up the dog food. And you can put that to the human food side of it. So there's all kinds of different ways that people are using the food bank to try to get by right now.
1: All right, I've got less than a minute left, but the other part of what you do that we all love so much is your buying power. Five meals, you can purchase five meals for a dollar. If there's somebody that may not be going to the state fair, but they're listening now and they want to donate, can you explain where they can go online to do that and the impact that it has?
0: Right. 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It will tell you the closest place where you can get food. You can also go online. Like you said, every dollar donated provides five meals. We also need volunteers. We're putting out more than 100,000 emergency food boxes a month right now. They are all built by volunteers. We have 250 full-time employees at St. Mary's Food Bank. That volunteer force makes up another 200 people to our workforce a year and allows us to do so many more things that we could never do with just the employees in our house.
1: Jerry, you are the best. You guys are absolutely the best over there at St. Mary's Food Bank. And I hope this helps raise awareness, and I'll talk to you soon.
0: All right. Thanks, Mike. And have fun at the fair, everybody. Come on out.
1: All right. Thanks. That is Jerry from St. Mary's Food Bank. Coming up in just a moment, we are going to shift gears. 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
7: Good morning, it's 10 o'clock. I'm Patricia Valencia. Arizona State University Athletic Director Graham Rossini speaks for the first time after he placed ASU hockey head coach Greg Powers on paid leave.
8: It's a heartbreaking situation.
9: Graham Rossini says the university is being deliberate as they collect information on the events of August 20th. He tells the Burns and Gambo show on our sister station, Arizona Sports 98.7 FM.
8: We want the answers. We want to get as much clarity as we're going to be able to find in this process. And again, it's an awful situation to be navigating. And through this process, we're going to collect this information. We're going to learn through these moments, and we're going to apply it.
9: Rossini says the team hopes to name an interim head coach next week. Mayich collapsed from heat exhaustion during a team outdoor workout back in August and has been hospitalized since. Kellen Shover, KTAR News.
6: Eyes on Education.
7: The Arizona Board of Regents spoke out about the ASU hockey player who collapsed during a workout, saying the board will react accordingly.
10: During an ABOR meeting, Regent Doug Goodyear says the board will work to understand the details of what happened at the university when Matthew Mayich collapsed during an outdoor exercise.
11: Everyone in this room who has ever had a child lives with an element of dread that someday you're going to get the knock on the door or the call that something has gone terribly awry. That's what they're enduring right now.
10: Last week, two Arizona education leaders wrote a letter to ABOR asking them to open an independent investigation into ASU's practices. Shira Tansar, KTAR News.
7: For more education solution stories, just go to ktar.com/education.
6: Arizona Votes 2026.
7: Are there any ways our election systems can be improved? Republican candidate for Secretary of State Alexander Colladan thinks so. He joins the AZ Political Podcast with Jim Sharp and says introducing objective standards for signature verification is a way we can better our systems.
12: Another thing that I want to do to improve access to voting for Arizonans is make the process more objective. Make the process of voting, validating your identity more objective so that voters aren't having their votes rejected by some subjective aspects.
7: He says subjective standards on ballot signatures can disenfranchise elderly voters. You can catch the full episode of the AZ Political Podcast with Jim Sharp, plus last week's episode with Colladan's opponent, Adrian Fontes, at ktar.com. And this Sunday, the Cardinals travel to New York to take on the Giants in what they think will be one of the easier games this season. Tyler Drake, host of the Cardinals Corner Podcast, joined Arizona's Morning News to say the team needs to clean up their pre-snap penalties if they want to come away with the win.
13: I think they're on the right path, but this is one of those areas that can really snowball and get them if they don't nip it in the bud quickly.
7: According to ESPN, Arizona is one of nine teams in the NFL that is averaging 8 penalties per game through 3 weeks of football. Kickoff is Sunday at 10. You can catch the call on our sister station, Arizona Sports 98.7 FM. And police arrested former Senator Kyrsten Sinema's ex-boyfriend and former bodyguard yet again.
14: Matthew Amel allegedly possessed a large knife and attempted to contact Sinema in violation of release conditions from his previous arrest, where he allegedly destroyed over $200,000 worth of property in the former senator's Cave Creek home. Amel was scheduled to appear in court yesterday, but the Maricopa County Sheriff's Office says he refused transportation. Skyler Love, KTAR News.
7: Now for a check on traffic, let's head on over to John Roller, live in the Valley Chevy Dealers Traffic Center.
15: All right, thank you very much, PV. We've cleared away that crash at 43rd Avenue and Thunderbird. However, we've added a crash, 11th Avenue and Maryland. That is north of Camelback. And don't forget, we still have that closure. Should open up shortly in Glendale. Glendale Avenue shut down between 52nd Avenue and 6th Avenue, I should say, all due to a car pedestrian crash. 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
7: Today is sunny and a high of 98. Saturday and Sunday with highs just right under 100. It's 88 degrees right now in Scottsdale. I'm Patricia Valencia on Arizona's news station, KTAR News.
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1: All right, let's roll into this. Job creation lower than expected. So it seems counterintuitive, I would think, right, Patricia? If you see when yesterday we heard the job numbers, what we've heard in the past 4 or 5 days, inflation came in lower than expected, still elevated, but lower than expected. The gross domestic product, the GDP, came in stronger than we expected. And then we were told that the jobs report was going to reflect better jobs than we thought.
7: And it was wrong.
1: It was wrong. But you would think with all those positive things, there would have been this really positive response on Wall Street. And now the jobs report came in at about a third of what was expected. And you would think that there would be panic on the stock market.
7: No.
1: The Dow is up 0.5%. The S&P is up 0.75%. And the NASDAQ is up 1.25%.
7: It's really doing nice.
1: So is this, and I am almost sure that this is accurate, their concern about performance in the future, that if all of this good news and its strength and we're spending more and spending is higher and GDP is up and inflation is moderating a little bit, they might raise interest rates again because they're trying to slow things down. That a report that says we only added 29,000 jobs when 90 was expected, that, okay, maybe they've slowed it down. So the future is they won't raise rates again.
7: I think they're going to do it.
1: You think they're going to raise rates?
7: I think they are.
1: I don't know.
7: I think they might.
1: So this morning we had some good news. Brent crude oil was down below $100 per barrel. That is now changed. It is about flat from where it was yesterday. West Texas Intermediate crude oil, though, remains down over 1.5% from yesterday, trading at about 91.5 for their November futures. The economy here in Arizona, which we've talked about quite a bit, what do you make? So you've been here. What was the economy as far as entertainment or and I guess maybe that's the wrong. Yeah. Hospitality. Is it big where you're from?
7: No, not at all.
1: Okay.
7: I've
1: been through
7: bigger.
1: The area. I haven't spent a lot of time in the area.
7: I guess so. I mean, being from there, it's hard for me to say.
1: So, what big events do you have? So, I can tell you where I grew up. And I haven't lived there in over 30 years.
7: Okay, not in Las Cruces. Maybe El Paso is bigger, but...
1: So, where I grew up was a small town when I lived there. It wasn't a big place. It's grown quite a bit. It's probably the size of Chandler now.
7: Okay.
1: But when I was young, we had the Grapefruit League, which is spring training, was pretty big. We had two teams in town for a while. We had the Kansas City Royals, and then they won the World Series, and they left. And then the county built a stadium for the Minnesota Twins. They remain there. And then the city jumped on board, and now they have the Boston Red Sox, and this is in Fort Myers, Florida. So that was part of the entertainment thing. They have a semi-pro hockey team. They have a lot of concerts and shows at this arena, which is about the size of Desert Diamond Arena. Mm-hmm. Way out in the east part of town was where we would go see concerts, called the Lee Civic Center. They still hold some things out there. But as far as signature events, Fort Myers doesn't have much. Naples has some golf tournaments, but it's not a massive, there's not this massive Event Central.
7: Right.
1: So I'm not joking about this. People think I'm making this up. I'm not. East of town in Hendry County, in the middle of the state, there is a town called LaBelle. And it's very rural, which I love. I love it. And Arcadia has a massive rodeo. So here we have Arcadia is kind of an upscale neighborhood. There's a town of Arcadia in Arcadia, Florida, that hosts a big rodeo every year. But also in that part of the state, they host each year. You want to talk about big events? The Swamp Cabbage Festival.
7: I have one for you.
1: Okay.
7: Okay. So, of course, we have Albuquerque in New Mexico, which has the International Balloon Fiesta, which is very big.
1: It is huge.
7: And it's awesome.
1: I have no interest.
7: That is probably the only thing that I can think of that's huge.
1: Right.
7: Southern, you know where I'm from, Las Cruces, not really much. Like you said, there's concert venues, stuff like that. New Mexico State University, the Pan American Center would have some concerts, stuff like that. But when I used to live in Roswell, New Mexico, just east of Roswell, I think it is east, Hagerman,
1: okay.
7: New Mexico.
1: Yeah.
7: They have the yearly outhouse races.
1: We grew up with such similar backgrounds.
7: Let me tell you, we made it out there every year.
1: Redneck heaven.
7: I lived there for like 3 years and I remember going every year.
1: Yeah.
7: It was like this huge event.
1: Well,
7: the whole town was there.
1: So I'm glad you brought that up because when I moved here, one of the big events, because there wasn't a whole lot, it was growing. This was a growing area. But one of the big events that it's still fun to go to is the Ostrich Festival.
7: Yeah.
1: And they have ostrich races. Yeah.
7: I like stuff like that.
1: Yes. But you look at what the Valley has accomplished. The Spring Train or the Cactus League
7: that was
1: contributed
7: major.
1: Over $800 million in economic impact.
7: That's almost $1 billion.
1: Yeah, $800 million. We have also the WM Phoenix Open where tens of millions of dollars is raised throughout that tournament. There, we just had their chairman on, Chris Camacho, joining us. They have raised almost $250 million in their lifetime in money that's donated back to charitable organizations here in Arizona. But what it does economically, the economic engine that it is, we are the opposite. I said this earlier, opposite of a bear. We hibernate in the summer. They hibernate in the winter. Well, what do they do before they hibernate? They pack themselves full of food. They eat until they're going to bust and then they sleep it off. Well, our last bite of the apple is spring training. And after that, we start to get into the dog days of summer and the hospitality industry kind of goes into catering to the locals and survival mode until we get into the season. But when you've got the WM Phoenix Open, the Fiesta Bowl,
7: so many.
1: Right. That Fiesta Bowl is massive with what it does and what it brings in. And Fiesta Sports Foundation, what they do with two bowl games and how they're raising money and what they're doing for high school sports and sports in general and other charitable organizations. Incredible. Absolutely incredible. But look at the growth in some of those things. Barrett Jackson, massive event that brings people, wealthy people staying in resorts. So we do a much better job of being a destination. The West Valley has hosted national championships, Final Fours, WrestleMania. It's going to have, now the PBR is coming here, which I'm going to go see while they're here in town, the professional bull riders. They just set a record with UFC. And there's just so much. WWE's coming back again. So we have complemented the everyday economy with the industry we have here with these massive events that drive revenue. I think it's an accomplishment. Amazing. Whether it's local chambers of commerce, the GPEC or the Greater Phoenix Economic Council, the Department of Tourism, the athletic group that we had on the air talking about the things that they brought. When you can say that we in Arizona, Central Arizona, with the power of the UFC, that is a massive machine when it comes to entertainment.
7: And what about even like all the music festivals?
1: Yes. Yeah.
7: Like in Florence, what are they called? The Country Thunder?
1: Country Thunder.
7: Like all of those.
1: Yeah, Country Thunder. But also when they have the other festivals here, Tempe Town Lake, they have a lot of them. You're right. But the focus on supplementing the economy, yes, we are going to build an economy for everyday people. So we've got jobs and tax revenue. But then we're going to throw these events in there that we have become a destination.
7: Yeah.
1: When Dana White says we are going to partner with Arizona, this close to Vegas?
7: So many people travel here for events.
1: Yeah. Yes. And then they come back over and over because they love it. And that's building a tourism industry. By the way, Metallica, did you see the Metallica story?
7: What about them?
1: They're doing a residency at the Sphere in Vegas.
7: Oh, yes, I did see that.
1: So they sold so quickly. Jeez. They went from, I think, 8 shows to 24 shows. They are going to host almost 500,000 fans.
7: That's awesome.
1: And it's probably going to be the highest grossing music or rock and roll at the Sphere in the history of Vegas.
7: I love it. That's incredible. I love things like that.
1: So I was looking online. There is a general admission floor where you can, you know, push your way to the stage. And then behind it is floor seating and then the bleacher seating. The floor seating behind general admission, tickets are somewhere between $1,200 and $1,300 a piece.
7: Probably like $1,500.
1: Yeah.
7: I'm so glad. Did I tell you I got tickets to Metallica?
1: No.
7: Not at the Sphere, but at the Sun Bowl in El Paso, Texas.
1: When?
7: In May.
1: Nice.
7: The tickets went on sale and I went on right away and I got them.
1: Nice.
7: I know. I'm super stoked.
1: It's in May. You know, is that my birthday present?
7: It's Metallica and Limp Bizkit.
1: Oh, nice.
7: I know.
1: Just one of those days. All right.
7: Break stuff.
1: Yeah, let's break stuff. We have got to get, you know what we're going to do? I'm going to shift to a topic I don't have on the show sheet, Patricia. An unbelievable thing happened to someone young that's going to be a lesson that shouldn't have to be a lesson to people. We'll get to that next.
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7: At 10:17, I'm Patricia Valencia. Here's what you need to know right now. G7 leaders have agreed to release of strategic reserves of up to 100 million barrels of diesel within 4 months in order to lower prices, which have been historically high. After a blockbuster August, the September employment report is decidedly more muted. 29,000 new positions were created last month compared to with the July number. And meanwhile, the unemployment rate ticked up to 4.2%. All of our top stories are just 15 minutes away. For more news, go to KTAR.com or the KTAR News app. Taking a look at Wall Street right now, the Dow is up 231 points, S&P 500 is up 57 points, and the NASDAQ is up 322 points. For more money news, visit the Business Center at ktar.com.
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26: LaDonna here. Coming up on Money Monday on Arizona's Morning News, the jobs numbers came in way below what was expected. So what happened? We'll ask Professor Evan Taylor. That's Monday morning between 5 and 8 on Arizona's Morning News. And be sure to catch us on the KTAR YouTube channel.
1: Coming up in about 15 minutes, Congressman Juan Ciscomani joins us about a new national park that was just signed by the President of the United States. We'll talk about it. Patricia, I've made a command decision. For the first time ever, I have pulled something out of the story roundup and I've put it in the show because I am so angry about it that I can't wait to talk about it till the end of the show. Okay. I may do it twice.
7: So we're talking about it right now.
1: Yes, it's happening. It's happening right now. And I'm going to start with a question. I'm going to start with Elizabeth. Did your parents warn you or did anybody ever warn you about the things you, we're talking about in high school now, the things you said or did on social media?
27: Oh, definitely. They told me the consequences that would happen if I posted this.
1: Even as a young teenager?
27: Yes.
1: Now, the consequences as an adult or the consequences if they saw it while you were a kid?
27: I guess both.
1: Okay.
27: The consequences of what would happen if they found it and how that could impact careers.
1: What about you and your kids? Having the conversation with your daughter, especially about what she posts,
27: I've had the conversation.
1: When you give her more freedom.
27: Yes, I've had the conversation.
1: I am so upset about this. This is one of the dumbest examples of wokeness I've ever seen in my life. And I don't use that word a lot. Okay. There is a young man that used to be here in town, former Phoenix Mercury and Valley Suns play-by-play broadcaster. He's a young man named Braden Bell.
27: Okay.
1: By all accounts, from everybody that knows him that I know, a good young man, a good guy. He was announced that he was going to work for the Portland Trail Blazers and their new television play-by-play broadcaster. Okay?
27: All right.
1: They fired him.
27: Why?
1: They fired him because of posts he made when he was 15 years old on social media.
27: What did he post?
1: 15? Yeah.
27: How old is he now?
1: He's in his 20s. This was in 2013, so 12, 13 years ago. And he writes, one of the
27: posts
1: was, "I'm not racist at all, but I'm not going to lie. Asian people blank me off, make me angry." He's 15.
27: Yeah.
1: He talked he put a post up, and it must have been about a girl, and it said, "We've got a trashing a girl, a trashy girl alert on aisle 10. He was 15. This is 2013. It's 13 years ago. Got to give a shout out to all the big girls out there and those closet blanks, he writes. This was in 2012. This was 14 years ago.
27: This is why I do not think that children should have social media, too.
1: He was the first play-by-play broadcaster for the Valley Suns when he took on the role in 2024. He then became the Mercury play-by-play broadcaster in 2025. They announce him and they hire him in Portland as the Trailblazers TV play-by-play guy. And by all accounts, is a stellar good guy. And he said some dumb stuff. If there was social media when I was a kid with my friends.
27: That's what I'm saying. That's why kids don't need it.
1: It's unhinged. But for that to follow him this far, he's never done anything as an adult. Never indicated or never stepped out of line.
27: I'm really glad I didn't have social media.
1: But here's the problem is that nobody really knows who he is unless you're a diehard fan of the Mercury and eventually the Portland Trailblazers.
27: I know. Was somebody that was a Portland Trailblazers fan going to go and find his tweets or whatever?
1: They did. Apparently somebody 14 did.
27: 14 years ago?
1: Yes. When he was 14.
27: Sounds like a hater to me.
1: But the team fired him. And so now they know his name and they know it for this. This will follow him the rest of his life and it shouldn't. This should have no bearing on his career right now. He was 14. What do you think?
27: I don't know. I'm honestly kind of the other way of like, you should kind of know better to not post something
1: at 14?
27: Like that. Yeah. But also, you got to understand, at 14, that many years ago, things were a lot different.
1: Right.
27: Even so.
1: Yes. Then,
27: things were different.
1: Yes.
27: And you could say things differently. Like, I don't know, there's episodes of The Office or, you know, things like that where I'm like, oh, that's that played back then. That was a little iffy now.
1: Right.
27: So, I don't know.
1: That's what I'm saying. Those in the context of that time period, there is nothing that he said that was outrageous.
27: If it was now in the context of that time period, you may be thinking, don't say that. You know, it's not bad, but don't say that because people are going to make it into a bad thing.
1: So I was talking with somebody about this, and it was about what I was like when I said, when you're 14, especially a boy, I don't know what it's like for girls, but for boys, we think horrible things are funny. Mm-hmm. And adults have to rein us in and say, turn that shirt inside out. That's not appropriate at school. Now, imagine if there's a picture of me wearing that shirt at 14. And then they come now after my job now, because at 14, I wore an inappropriate shirt that I thought was hilarious at 14 years old. It just goes too far.
27: And also when you're 14, context of things are a lot different.
1: Right. All right, what we're going to do in a minute, we have our Congressman Juan Ciscomani joins us about a new national park and a bill he ran and why it's important next.
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27: Good morning. Coming up on 1032, I'm Patricia Valencia. Arizona State University Athletic Director Graham Rossini speaks for the first time after he placed the ASU hockey head coach Greg Powers on paid leave. He tells the Burns and Gambo show on our sister station, Arizona Sports 98.7 FM.
13: We want the answers. We want to get as much clarity as we're going to be able to find in this process. And again, it's an awful situation to be navigating. And through this process, we're going to collect this information. We're going to learn through these moments, and we're going to apply it.
27: Rossini says that the team hopes to name an interim head coach next week. Mayish collapsed from heat exhaustion during a team outdoor workout back in August and has been hospitalized since.
12: Eyes on Education.
27: The Arizona Board of Regents spoke out about ASU hockey player Matthew Mayish, saying the board will react accordingly. During a meeting, Regent Doug Goodyear said that the board will work to understand the details of what happened at the university when Mayish collapsed. Last week, two Arizona education leaders wrote a letter to ABER asking them to open an investigation into ASU's practices. To read more education solution stories, you can go to ktar.com/education. And a data breach in Arizona's court system could affect more than 1.3
7: million people.
14: The cyber attackers caused the breach last week through a phishing link. Court staff discovered and contained the breach within 2 hours, but the attackers downloaded data that could include names, case numbers, social security numbers, and more than 150,000 confidential foster care review board reports. The court says potential victims should freeze their credit with Equifax, Experian, and TransUnion. Skylar Love, KTAR News.
7: Arizona U.S. Senator Ruben Gallego is criticizing Defense Secretary Pete Hegseth over his comments regarding the media and the war in Iran. In an interview on CNN, Senator Gallego condemned Hegseth for calling media coverage of the war treasonous.
15: He's just trying to make the press the enemy. And so the fact is that he is one of the most important reasons why we're losing this war in Iran. It's him and Donald Trump.
7: Gallego said the press serves as a necessary check on what happens to service members and called Hegseth's comments an attempt to deflect blame. Arizona Diamondbacks manager Torrey Lovello is staying in the desert, and the club's leader in the front office is explaining why.
17: After 10 years with the team, manager Torrey Lovello and his club have missed the playoffs 8 of those 10 years, but the Diamondbacks chose to re-sign Lovello to a 2-year deal. D-Bats president and CEO Derek Hall tells the Bitley and Murata show on Arizona Sports that he still has confidence Lovello's the right person for the job.
18: This is a guy who, you know, ended up 10 games over 500 this year. And, you know, we've talked about the last 3 years that it came down to the last week. And that's where you want to be.
17: Despite missing out on the playoffs, Hall credits Lovello with doing a lot with the roster riddled with injuries, leading the team to a winning season. Colton Krolak, KTAR News.
7: And now for a check on traffic from the Valley Chevy Dealers Traffic Center. The Valley main lines are clear both in the East and the West Valley. Only surface street crash we got is the intersection of 51st Avenue. It's closed for a police investigation. Drive safe on those valley roads. Today's sunny skies and a high of 98. Saturday and Sunday we're looking nice as well with highs just under 100. It's 87 degrees right now in Fountain Hills. I'm Patricia Valencia on Arizona's news station, KTAR News.
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1: Well, they say that the wheels of justice turn slowly at times. One of the first bills that was introduced by Southern Arizona Congressman Juan Ciscomani had to do with the Chiricahua National Monument, making it a national park, and it finally got done. He joins us now to talk about that designation. Congressman, first of all, congratulations on getting this finally passed. I know it's been a long road for you.
19: Thanks, Mike. Always happy to be on, especially with good news. You're right. This has been a long journey of getting this done. That not only have I been working on it, other members in this district had been working on this designation. And for the folks maybe that up north in the state or in the Maricopa County area that don't know a lot about the Chiricahuas, this is just a beautiful setting here in Southern Arizona in Cochise County. Wonderland of the Rocks, it's one of the nicknames that it has. And it's been a monument for a long time now. And we've been working on getting it into a national park designation, which just it's a game changer for the area. It's a game changer for the Chiricahuas themselves and obviously the county and this whole region. So that was one of my first bills that I introduced. Well, within a couple of months of being in Congress, we introduced that bill. Didn't make it through the first Congress. We came back the second Congress, persisted on this. And we had to iron out a lot of details. There were concerns. There were different parties. Dealt with all that. Passed it through all the committees. Passed it from the House, from the Senate earlier this week. Now it's on its way to have the president sign this.
1: So do you mind explaining why this was so important? You know, when people first go into an office like the Congress, they want to make a statement of who they are with the things that they want to put up, with the bills that they represent. Why was this one so important to you that this was one of the first?
19: That's a great question. So I ran on the platform of border security, right, of economic development, of veteran affairs. So my first bill was for a bill on veterans. So that was my immediate first bill because you're right. You want to make a statement in that first one. And then my second bill, the more I looked into this and I realized how long it had taken people to actually try to get this done and all the benefits around it. I also loved the challenge of it. This is something that the private sector had to come to the table. Public lands defenders had to come to the table. Tribal interests had to come to the table. And they hadn't all been aligned and no one had been able to put them all in the same kind of like room per se and really hash out all the details to make this happen. And when you look at what it means to go from a national monument to a national park, that doesn't happen every day, every year either. The last one to change that designation in the country was 6 years ago in 2020 over in West Virginia. So that was the last one in the nation. Last one in Arizona was 32 years ago that we got a new national park in Saguaro National Park. So this is also in CD6. And it's a game changer. I mean, the tourism, the economic development, the drive that goes around it, everything, the definition of the region, we get on the map in so many ways. It's got a lot of different aspects that are beneficial to the region and the area. So I thought, hey, listen, we are in the position where I'm in the appropriations committee. I have some leverage there. I have the willingness and the energy right now to bring people together, start again, and try to get this through, address the issues specifically from our tribal communities in that area, which had to do with their religious ceremony still being respected in that area, respecting the public land aspect of it and protecting it, while also being able to have investment on the economic development side. So it had to be a balance in this whole thing. I mean, this is one of the reasons that I was ranked the most bipartisan member, because we had to work with both sides in both chambers to be able to get this done. And here we are right now.
1: And it is some good news for people. It's something when you think about people that love this state so much and the beautiful availability of the lands that we have and the diversity of what we have to offer. This designation is so helpful in many ways, but you think about hunters and anglers, and you think about people that love to hike and people that love to be in the beauty of the outdoors. The preservation of our state land has been such a big topic for such a long time. The significance of getting something done in over 30 years, you would think that it would have happened sooner in Arizona, but I'm glad that it's gotten done.
19: Yeah, you know, and no knock on anyone else that tried before, but this is hard. I mean, you got to get it through all the committees on both parties. A president that is willing to sign this, that you know, we want to protect the public lands aspect of it. And really, on the Working Families Tax Cuts Act, and one of the first versions, there was a measure there pushed by a senator in Utah that would have made it available to sell public lands in order to meet some of the deficits in the budget. I fought hard against that. That would have been Sabino Canyon on the table, Mount Lemmon, other beautiful sites in Arizona, like you said. It's all about conservation as well and being able to protect our public lands. Fought hard against that in partnership with other members, Republican ones as well, from Montana and other states that also value this quite a bit. We were able to get that off the table, so that wasn't on the bill after all. And now we're working on something to never allow that to be on there in a reconciliation bill. So our work to protect public lands is not over for sure. And even our work here, now that it's been designated this way after the long battle, now other challenges arise as well. We're working with National Park Service to make sure that the infrastructure investment is there. Also, staffing, obviously, that's going to need an increase. So this is more funding in this area. Now, you know, as the only appropriator in Arizona, I have a seat at the table to be able to make this happen. So it was a unique timing here that we could drive it to this point, but then also be able to take care of it beyond this. So as we do this, we're bringing in a mission from, you know, for a Space Force mission into Fort Huachuca for more economic development as we're preserving public lands. Trust me, we can do both. And this is this kind of district where you got to be able to balance it all. And that's what we're striving for.
1: It's funny. That was my final question, was going to be about that balance and about the use of whether it's minerals or the use of land and being able to, as a national security issue. We know about the battle with China for minerals. What is in your mind? What's the philosophy in that balance? The use of lands where it's prudent, but the protection and the history of our lands as well. How do you balance that in your mind? What's your philosophy?
19: That's exactly right. There is a way to protect our public lands. We're a beautiful state, the Grand Canyon state, now about to have a fourth national park. We have to protect that, to have people love the outdoors and go out there and hike and do what they love. As we also have great national security assets in Fort Huachuca and DM Air Force Base, we have a great mining community, especially in the Morenci area and other rural parts of the district. We have farming, we have ag, we have development. We have it all in CD6. So it's meeting with everyone in the ag community, farmers, everyone that plays a role in this. Because at the end of the day, water is what we want to protect. That is the number one issue as we look at it through all this lens. So it all plays a role in this. There is a way to balance it. CD6 is a perfect opportunity to be able to showcase that. And our approach of meeting with people and addressing concerns and knowing that you're not going to get everything you want, but try to, you know, negotiate it to get a win is what we were able to do here. And we're proud of the work, not only that we have done on this, but also obviously Wilcox community was great. Mayor Hancock there was amazing to work with. He was actually in DC earlier this week pushing this. So it was a team effort in a lot of ways. We just, you know, we're able to be in the right place at the right time. And that right place, right time is Appropriations Committee is key for us on this to be able to use that as leverage and push it through.
1: Well, and I know it means a lot to you personally because you've been working on it for so long. So congratulations on getting it done and what it's going to do to benefit the state of Arizona. It's always great to have you on, especially when it's good news. And I look forward to doing it again.
19: Thank you, brother. Talk to you soon.
1: All right. Thanks. That's Congressman Juan Sisciomani from CD6 down in Southern Arizona. Great news for the long term, for your kids and your grandkids. This is some great stuff. Coming up in a moment, we're going to go back to our technology growing pains. We'll get to it next.
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7: 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Here's what you need to know right now. Arizona Senator Mark Kelly is working to keep your kids' phone away during class. Kelly introduced the Utilize No Phones in Learning to Unleash Growth in Grades and Educate Distraction-Free Schools Grant Act, which would reward states that have no phone policies. The federal grant program would be available to schools that ban electronic devices like cell phones during school hours. And a quick trip for the latest crew members of the International Space Station. They arrived just about 8 hours after lifting off aboard a SpaceX rocket. This mission marks the first time a Black woman is a captain of the crew. Commander Jessica Watkins is a geologist. She's making her second trip to the space station. All of our top stories are just 15 minutes away. For more news, go to KTAR.com or the KTAR News app.
8: 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Stuart, I got a friend going through a divorce. What do they need to know about how this can affect their retirement?
9: Jim, the biggest thing is this. Divorce doesn't just divide assets. It can completely rewrite your retirement plan. So before you sign a divorce settlement, understand what it means for your retirement. A person may have thought they were 5 years away from retirement, but after dividing retirement accounts, pensions, and home equity, that timeline may change.
8: So how do you help someone get clarity?
9: Jim, we cash flow the new retirement.

0: anybody's rights, but it does call out criminals quickly. But St. Lucie County, they have the absolute right to say, we don't want that in St. Lucie County. Take them down. So when they started taking down the cameras, there were 14 of them that nobody took ownership of. They said, we don't own those. That's not our camera.
1: I don't know. Who would they belong to?
0: I don't know.
1: And I want to know, does Flock know? Because they could, the police, I would have.
0: And that's the other part of this. And I don't know the answer to the question. Are they calling them Flock cameras because that's the industry term, or are they actually a Flock product? So like if I say to you, I would say, do you have a Kleenex? Mm-hmm. I wouldn't say, do you have a tissue? Mm-hmm. Kleenex is just a brand of tissue. Right. There is Flock, there is Motorola, and there is Axon. They all have these ALPRs.
1: Well, can they go to that business?
0: Yeah.
1: And say, who do these own? Like, who owns these?
0: Yeah.
1: Who put these out, or what? Yeah,
0: who
1: is
0: bought
1: happening?
0: These from you?
1: Maybe it's the company.
0: But did they just arbitrarily put them up?
1: Maybe they put them up to test them or do something.
0: And who has access to the
1: right,
0: data?
1: Exactly. I don't know. This is a weird story.
0: It is a
1: now
0: very
1: that you
0: strange.
1: Brought it to my attention.
0: It is a very strange story.
1: I think the police there need to investigate.
0: Well, it's funny because the sheriff's department admitted that some of them, of the 14, belong to them. But then the question was, well, why didn't you go and get the permits so we could oversee the and they haven't answered the question yet. Hmm. The other one is the creepy one. And I don't think it was designed to be creepy. I want to be very fair, and I want to make sure I'm being very sensitive to a family that's hurting. A man named Christopher Pelkey, was at a Chandler intersection, got into an incident with another driver in another car. This guy, Chris Pelkey, got out of his car. He walked toward the vehicle behind him. I'm guessing it was behind him. And he was, I guess, yelling at the guy. So the guy pulled out a gun and shot him. Jeez. And he was killed.
1: Oh, my gosh.
0: The perpetrator claimed self-defense, saying he had fear for his life. Jury didn't agree. So then he was sentenced to more than 10 years in prison. But I want you to hear this, and then we'll explain what this is.
2: I am a version of Chris Pelkey recreated through AI that uses my picture and my voice profile.
0: So the family of Chris Pelkey created an AI version of Chris Pelkey using his picture of him.
1: His likeness.
0: Yeah, and his voice.
1: I think that's a little bit too much.
0: Okay, for the courtroom, opinion. Right? For the
1: yeah,
0: courtroom.
1: Yeah, for the courtroom. Like, if the family wanted to make it a video of him to, you know, remember him by, or even play a video of just his likeness without even saying anything during the courtroom.
0: Yeah.
1: Hearing that would have been different.
0: And
1: too.
0: I'm wondering if the family did this during their time. There's a time for victim statements.
1: Yeah.
0: And it's usually before sentencing. And they asked the judge, take this into consideration. When I got into that fight with those guys, when I stopped that shoplifting that time and I was fighting two guys in the parking lot, yeah. When it was the trial of the guy, eventually the guy that I got in the fight with, he pleaded guilty to aggravated assault and shoplifting. And so I was then able to make a victim statement to the judge. Once the guy had pleaded guilty, I was able to say to the judge, Your Honor, I didn't hit this guy. I never threw a punch. I took him to the ground. I wrestled him down, but I didn't fight him. I'm a lot bigger than him. At the time, I was much bigger than I am now. And so I said, I just hope you'll take that into consideration.
1: I made a victim statement when I was 8 years old.
0: Yeah, which is...
1: I wrote a letter to the judge telling him what I think should happen to the guy that killed my father.
0: Yeah. What happened to that letter?
1: You know what? I don't know. I have no idea. I don't know if
0: it's part of the court letter. Did they read it or did it have to be entered into?
1: They read it.
0: Yeah.
1: It was only like a paragraph. I was 8 years old.
0: Okay. What a horrible memory to have. How traumatic.
1: I remember being there.
0: So you understand from a family member's perspective of being a victim. I can understand the passion in this family. I can understand the desire and the demand. I want my brother's voice heard.
1: Yeah. If let's say back in the day when this happened in 1992, if we were able to play a video just saying, here was what my dad was like, just want the court to see.
0: Yeah. And we've heard in victim statements where family members will get up and address the perpetrator. One of the most harrowing documentaries that's out there is the confession of BTK,

0: He is Dennis Rader. He was a serial killer in Kansas. And at his sentencing hearing, the family spoke out during his sentencing where he had to allocute and he had to admit segments of the crime. And then family members got to speak. And there are times in some of these cases where family members will say, I'm going to forgive you because that's what my brother or my father or my sister would have wanted. In the name of the victim, I'm forgiving you. Others aren't. Others are outraged and say, I hope you burn in hell. But using this, I just think goes, it's just very, it's a very strange step forward.
1: It is.
0: All right, what we're going to do is, if you're a D-backs fan, Tori Lavello was kept on as the manager. 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
1: Good morning. It's 11 o'clock. I'm Patricia Valencia. Arizona State University Athletic Director Graham Rossini speaks for the first time after he placed the ASU hockey head coach, Greg Powers, on paid leave.
7: It's a heartbreaking situation.
8: Graham Rossini says the university is being deliberate as they collect information on the events of August 20th. He tells the Burns and Gambo show on our sister station, Arizona Sports, 98.7 FM.
7: We want the answers. We want to get as much clarity as we're going to be able to find in this process. And again, it's an awful situation to be navigating. And through this process, we're going to collect this information. We're going to learn through these moments and we're going to apply it.
8: Rossini says the team hopes to name an interim head coach next week. Mayich collapsed from heat exhaustion during a team outdoor workout back in August and has been hospitalized since. Kellen Shover, KTAR News.
6: Arizona Votes 2026.
1: Prop 144 would change the way Arizona runs elections. During last night's debate, Greg Blackie with the Free Enterprise Club said it will preserve voter access and make our elections more secure.
9: Only citizens can vote. Only citizens can register. No foreign funding of our election process.
1: While Tempe City Councilman Randy Keating calls it a Trojan horse of existing election law that opens the door to eliminate mail voting.
10: They've been trying and trying and trying to stop us from voting by mail. This is just the latest iteration.
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1: That's Cardinals Corner podcast host Tyler Drake. Join Arizona's Morning News to give his prediction for the Cardinals-Giants game this Sunday. Drake says that his game, that a game the Cards should come away with.
11: This is one of their most winnable games, I think, on the schedule this year. They've got a backup quarterback in Jameis Winston, who either throws like four touchdowns or four interceptions. It's going to be must-watch TV regardless.
1: Kickoff is Sunday at 10, and you can catch it on our sister station, Arizona Sports 98.7 FM. Arizona Diamondbacks manager Torrey Lovello is staying in the desert, and the club's leader in the front office is explaining why.
12: After 10 years with the team, manager Torrey Lovello and his club have missed the playoffs 8 of those 10 years, but the Diamondbacks chose to re-sign Lovello to a 2-year deal. D-Bats president and CEO Derek Hall tells the Bickley and Murata show on Arizona Sports that he still has confidence Lovello's the right person for the job.
13: This is a guy who, you know, ended up 10 games over 500 this year. And, you know, we've talked about the last 3 years that it came down to the last week. And that's where you want to be.
12: Despite missing out on the playoffs, Hall credits Lovello with doing a lot with the roster riddled with injuries, leading the team to a winning season. Colton Krolak, KTAR News.
1: And with the weekend arriving, also comes some freeway closures.
14: Starting in Glendale, the westbound Loop 101, Agua Fria, is closed between 51st and 75th Avenues. In Chandler, the Loop 202, Santian Freeway, is closed between Arizona Avenue and the Loop 101 Price Freeway. Tempe, the southbound Loop 101 Pima Freeway, is narrowed between McKillops Road and the Loop 202 Red Mountain Freeway. Also on the Loop 101 southbound, Princess Drive to Shea Boulevard is narrowed to one lane. Lastly, in Phoenix, the northbound State Route 51 is closed between the I-10 and Indian School Road. Enrique Garcia, KTAR News.
1: Remaining tenants in the YMCA's downtown Phoenix building must be out by noon today.
15: The Valley of the Sun YMCA wants to demolish and rebuild its downtown Phoenix building, which housed around 60 people in a transitional housing program. Community organizer Max Quinn with Union Valley Tenants United says not all of those people have insured housing options to go to and could be pushed back onto the streets.
16: The severity of eviction, it's life or death. And so that's why we're organizing for every tenant to be placed in permanent housing, to not be kicked into precarity, and to get the financial compensation that they deserve.
15: In a statement to KTAR, the Valley of the Sun YMCA says most of those tenants have been placed in a housing treatment or other program, and they're assisting those still without anywhere to go. Ballin Overstoles, KTAR News.
1: And now for a check on the roads with traffic from the Valley Chevy Dealers Traffic Center. There's a new crash in Glendale at Cardinals Way and the Loop 101. Also a crash at 20th Street and Southern Avenue and a crash near downtown. That one's going to be at 7th Avenue north of the I-10. 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Text MIST to 620-620 for the 10% off Gatos special. Today's sunny skies and a high of 98. Your weekend is looking really nice Saturday and Sunday with highs just under 100 and sunny skies. Your start to the week on Monday is looking the same. And it's right now it's 88 degrees in Peoria. I'm Patricia Valencia on Arizona's news station, KTAR News.
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0: All right, as the D-back season ended, I think it was on Tuesday, we had the president and CEO of the D-backs on with us, Derek Hall, who gave a huge vote of confidence to Torrey Lovello, the manager of the D-backs, and it was up in the air whether or not he was going to return as manager. And what was said to us by Derek Hall was that if he leaves the building, he will have a job that day, that he was sought after. It was rumored, and it was more, I think, than a rumor, that the Seattle Mariners were very interested in Torrey. And I questioned then what would happen, you know, how could we improve without him? I thought he did a good job. But again, I'm a casual fan. Steve Zinsmeister does the pre and post game show for the D-backs. He is an insider with the Arizona Diamondbacks. Steve joins us now to talk about this decision. Steve, it's good to talk to you.
18: Mike, good morning. How are you, sir?
0: I'm good. I'm really good. It's, you know what? It's really nice to have you back on the air. For a lot of people that don't realize, we worked together for a while before you got this D-backs job.
18: Yeah, that's true. Am I on the phone or am I on the air link right now?
0: You're on the air. You're on the air. You are on the air. Be careful.
18: Okay, cool. Well, then I'll tell you what. I'll hang up the phone. How's
0: okay,
18: that?
0: Okay, I didn't know we got the air link working. I'm glad we got it to work.
19: Yeah, no, totally. So I apologize. I didn't hear the initial question in the thick of things.
0: The initial question is, let's talk about this decision, when you how it was made. What are your thoughts about Torrey's performance as manager?
19: Yeah, I admittedly come into this from a completely biased perspective. I basically view Torrey Lovello as a coworker, you know, having been a team broadcaster for the past few years. And I get to spend time with Torrey in a bit of an environment that's a little atypical for everyone else. You know, we go back to his office and have pregame meetings with him each and every day before the game. And I get that opportunity to ask him any questions that are really on our mind, which I'm very thankful for. So when it comes to Torrey, I think that the more time I spend around him and the organization, the more I realize that the manager's job is so much more than the forward-facing things and the decisions that you see made in the course of a game. In fact, I would say the majority of the job is things we will never know about, things that are going on behind the scenes and keeping the team together and keeping egos in check and managing 26 men between the ages of 20 and 35, which is no small task, as you know, Mike. So that's the area that Torrey really excels in. And listen, we're all going to be judged on performance, right? And wins and losses matter. Not making the postseason in the last 3 years matters. But I think the Diamondbacks ultimately came to the decision that we have one of the better managers in Major League Baseball. Let's not make a change just to make a change. Instead, let's bank on that and him being one of the best in the league. And then let's go fix the blatant, you know, areas that we can go and fix. Well, let's go find a first baseman. Let's find a designated hitter. Let's reinforce the pitching staff. And let's try to make sure that this Diamondbacks team is as good as possible moving forward.
0: Other things about him, his reputation and the people that I've talked to say about him is that the players love him, which is good, that they respect him, which is more important than anything else. But his ability also, because part of being a manager at the major league level is you're watching what's happening in the farm system and you're looking at the talent that's coming up. You look at the combination of the core of this group that are veterans, and then you look at how the rookies performed when they came in and got their shot. And he has to get a lot of credit for putting those young players in the right place at the right time to be successful.
19: There were a lot of young players that got their feet wet, so to speak, in 2026. And he and I spent a lot of days talking about this new wave of Diamondbacks baseball, whether it was guys who were highly touted prospects or guys that came out of nowhere, like Jose Fernandez might be a name you know, or, you know, Tommy Troy was an early draft pick. Ryan Waldschmidt was an early draft pick. They had a lot of different names. In the starting rotation, you saw starting pitchers down the stretch being relied upon that are rookies. So yeah, you're right. There's a lot of guys that got that first opportunity this year. And so going into next year, they'll have an even better opportunity to be significant role players or contribute. And the lights won't be as bright, frankly, because they've been there and done that.
0: But isn't a part of it, and you know him better than most, isn't a part of that when you have a young player like that, you can sometimes you have to throw them to the wolves. That's just the way the game's played and what the needs are of the team. But in other times, you're able to put them in positions to be more likely to be successful. And isn't that where he's very good at things, where he is able to put these young men in a position to be successful and kind of grow with that bright spotlight?
19: One of the things that Torrey likes to tell me all the time is that there's a moment where things click for a baseball player. And usually it's when they come to the realization that their game plays at the major league level, that they can fit in among a group that includes superstar players and guys who have been in the league for 15 years. Once you realize, oh, I can deal in this game at this level, then things starts to click and then you start rolling. So yeah, I do believe that putting players in good positions is usually the path to getting there. Torrey does a great job of relating with young players. And I mean, that's no small task for a guy who is now in his 60s to be relating to guys who are in their, you know, young 20s. But that's where he excels. Relationship building, trust building, and ultimately figuring out a way to get the best out of every individual, regardless of how long they've been in the league. They have some veteran players like Nolan Arenado, who was kind of at the tail end of his career, so we thought.
0: Yeah.
19: And then all of a sudden had a resurgence this year. So it's just about pressing the right buttons. And those buttons are different for every individual.
0: And managing players, like you talk about that dichotomy, you have a guy, the first time a D-backs player has won the batting title in Gabby Moreno. And so you've got guys that are performing at that level, and you've got to manage that as well.
19: Yeah, first batting title for a Diamondback ever. Fifth catcher in the history of the game to win a batting title. You just don't see that from that position all that often. I'm interested to see what the offseason holds for Gabby. I don't know if the team would look into a possible contract extension for him. I would imagine that's something both sides would be interested in, because he is certainly one of the most valuable players for this team moving forward. And yes, of course, Corbin Carroll is important. Ketel Marte is huge. Geraldo Perdomo, we know. But Gabby Moreno emerged this year, not just defensively, but now offensively, he might be one of your most important hitters.
0: So let's talk. I mean, I'm not making excuses for not making the playoffs, but let's talk about the unfairness that does exist that you can't ignore. This team was 10 games over 500. If the Diamondbacks were in the American League, they would have not only made the playoffs, they would have gotten a first round bye. That's how their record compared in the American League. Now, you've got to play where you play, but I think the Diamondbacks made a wise choice in looking at the performance over 500 in the grand scheme of baseball. I think that's a smart thing to note, that we didn't make the playoffs, but compared to the American League, you'd have been one of the most elite teams in the American League.
19: I think you're right to notice that the National League was much more competitive this year than the American League, or at least in terms of they had better teams overall. And I'm interested to see how that plays out in the postseason as well, as we get that underway this week. But I think the Diamondbacks looked around the rest of the league and said, listen, we can't make that as an excuse. Mike Hazen said that exact thing yesterday during his press conference, and he shoulders a lot of the load for this, and the fact that they didn't make it to the playoffs for the third straight year. I think that shows a lot of accountability and leadership from the front office as well, admitting, you know, there were areas where we could have been a lot better, areas where we could have improved the roster, or situational hitting and different things like that. So I think they looked at the season as a whole and said, this is a really good foundation. And maybe if a couple of small things go a different direction throughout the course of the year, if they win this game, if they win that game, if this group was a little bit better, if that guy was a little bit better, all of a sudden you're talking about a playoff team. And remember, the team in 2023 that ended up going to the World Series, they won 84 games.
0: Right.
19: They won less games in the regular season than this year's team did. So I think those are all things that they considered.
0: Well, and also going into a season, if you can start spring training with your full roster at full strength without the injuries they had to piecemeal things together, you know the cohesiveness of a team, that when you know what you're dealing with on a day-to-day basis and they are working together, you're starting the season at full strength as a completely different animal than hoping to get something pieced together until those pieces come back.
19: They were very much behind the eight ball going into 2026. They knew that their best starting pitcher, Corbin Burns, wasn't going to be back until at least halfway through the season. Turns out he had a six-week setback on top of that. They knew that their best high leverage reliever wasn't going to be back till August at the earliest. Turns out it was closer to September. And then, you know, there was another reliever, AJ Puck, who never made it back from the injured list. Lourdes Gurriel Jr. had his entire season derailed. That was an important piece of this team. And so they had a lot of injuries. The first week of the season, both of their first basemen got hurt. So they were in a situation all year long where they were having to piece it together at that position in particular. So I do think that plays into it. But listen, every team in the league goes through significant injuries. It just feels like the Diamondbacks started from behind the starting line, so to speak, because of.
0: All right. Now we lost them. All right. Well, there you're back. Okay, you're back. Finish your thought. We lost you for a second.
19: I was just going to say they had a lot of money sitting on the injured list at the beginning of the year, and that might have hampered their ability to go and address other areas of the roster as well.
0: Steve, I am so happy for you and your success. I'm glad that people get to see and hear you. I think that you're doing a fantastic job. It's great to listen to you, and I hope you'll come back as we get closer to spring training. Let's talk about what's coming up.
19: Yeah, thanks, Mike. There's a lot of ambiguity around next season, but happy to do it anytime.
0: All right, that's Steve Zinsmeister, does a pre- and post-game show for your Arizona Diamondbacks. Coming up, did you hear this? Stick around.
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23: At 11:17, I'm Patricia Valencia. Here's what you need to know right now. Lawyers for Krista Pike, the Tennessee death row inmate who somehow survived a state execution this week, are now calling on the governor to commute her sentence. She was convicted of murdering Colleen Slemmer in 1995. Pike is now in the hospital in critical condition. And after a blockbuster August, the September employment report, not as impressive. 29,000 new positions were created last month compared to the July number. Meanwhile, the unemployment rate ticked up to 4.2%. All of our top stories are just 15 minutes away. 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The Dow is up 202 points. S&P 500 is up 51. And the NASDAQ is up 297. For more money news, visit the Business Center at KTAR.com.
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26: 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The president announces Europe will release diesel stores. So does that bring your prices down? 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
0: All right, time to catch up on today's headlines. Did you hear this?
17: Did you hear this?
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23: All right, we just heard in the news flash, the jobs report, not that impressive. Meanwhile, unemployment rate ticked up to 4.2%. The concerning economic numbers dropping just a few weeks before the midterm elections. Here's ABC's Karen Travers.
3: What we've seen from the president as he has hit the campaign trail this week is the president insisting that the numbers are good. He gave himself yesterday an A+, he said, on the government, on the economy, quote, on everything. But of course, that's not what we're seeing in polls right now. The president has some of his lowest approval ratings right now of his term, and Americans on the economy are giving him a very low approval rating.
23: So what grade would you give President Trump on the government and on the economy?
0: I would give him close to an A on the government. I think that shrinking the size of government has been something that they've been able to do, which is what they promised to do and part of what he was elected for. On the economy, I'm not anywhere near an A. I think that it's something that needed to be done as far as what we're doing in the Middle East. But you can't look at the inflation the way that it is, record-setting diesel prices the way they are, and look at that and say that's an economic success. You can't. If they had to raise interest rates because inflation was still climbing, that's not a win. That's not what you promised. Being realistic, and I don't know if you're planning on it, but if you aren't, later on we will. J.D. Vance was a realist in what he had to say, acknowledging that people are hurting. My biggest complaint about the Biden administration is they were tone deaf and they told the country everything is just fine. And it wasn't. You can't give that impression to people. And that's the impression we're getting right now. And it's wrong.
23: And Arizona Senator Mark Kelly is working to keep your kids' phone away during class time. Kelly introduced the Utilize No Phones in Learning to Unleash Growth in Grades and Educate Distraction-Free Schools Grant Act.
0: What?
23: Woo!
0: Say that again.
23: It'll reward states that have no phone policies. I don't think I could do that again. The federal grant program would be available to schools that ban electronic devices like cell phones during school hours. And the funding could be used for phone lockers and pouches. The state's policy would have to be created in collaboration with local school districts. So do you think this is a good idea? Why or why not in terms of the funding ideas?
0: Yeah, you know, it's not a bad idea to make sure we're taking the distractions away. I don't know if it needs to be a federally funded program to send more money for phone bags and all the nonsense. You can put your phone away. I think it's a good idea to put your phone away. I don't know if we need this long drawn out thing. Now, usually government acts, government programs is an acronym for something. That all that long title doesn't spell anything, does it?
23: I don't know.
0: It doesn't spell. Do you remember the scene? You may not. Did you see what was a Beverly Hills Cop and Beverly Hills Cop 2? Did you see those movies?
23: Yes, I did. Oh, there was one.
0: The scene when Billy gets promoted,
23: yes,
0: and he says whatever the acronym is, and Eddie Murphy goes, what, the GGOCC? Yeah.
23: That's pretty close here. This is the GGEDFSG.
0: You are listening to Did You Hear This? I don't think you did. And we do it every day at this time to catch you up on the headlines.
23: Okay, so the Arizona Diamondbacks have re-signed manager Torey Lovello to a 2-year contract. D-backs president and CEO Derek Hall tells the Bickley Marotta Show on Arizona Sports that despite missing out on the playoffs, Lovello coached a successful season.
13: He had massive injuries to deal with. He had a AAA merry-go-round all season long. He got the most out of what we gave him, and he never complained or never made an excuse. I mean, unbelievable.
23: So how do you feel about this decision by the D-backs and why?
0: Before they did it, I asked the question on purpose and I said, who do you replace him with? Who makes you better?
23: Yeah.
0: Who's available that makes you better? And the answer is really there's not anybody available. I'm not saying he's the best manager in baseball necessarily, but he's really good. And I guarantee you, not only were there open jobs that he could have had immediately, if he would have left the D-backs and started looking, there are a ton of teams that have a manager right now that they would let go to make room for him. I think this was the right move. The team respects him. The team loves him. He was 10 games over 500. Give him what he needs at full strength and judge him by full strength. But I think the guy's a great manager.
23: And finally, a business known for margaritas and baby back ribs is trying to make a fashion statement. Here's ABC's Jim Ryan.
4: 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The restaurant chain is out with a clothing line called the Suburban Collection. The rugby shirts, hoodies, jerseys, and ball caps have gone on sale on the Chili's website.
23: Just like the Wendy's album drop. What's going on with these restaurants? So what food places should make a clothing line? What food joint's logo would you support?
0: Oh, my
23: maybe
0: gosh.
23: Local food. Let's make it local.
0: Okay.
23: How about that?
0: You know what? I'll tell you what would work. I know this is going to sound crazy, but let me tell you what would work. Because I believe everything these guys touch turns to gold.
23: Okay.
0: The Mastros, with whether it is Ocean 44 or Steak 44, ooh. Okay? But Durant's, it's such an iconic brand here. A Durant's golf shirt, I think, would sell.
23: Oh, my God. I was about to say, with little steaks on it.
0: Right. You know, we were at Little Miss Barbecue. I think that if you made Little Miss clothing.
23: Oh, man.
0: Because your daughter would wear a Little Miss. Okay. All right. And I'm gonna get myself in trouble, but I'm going to tell you one of my ideas that I had that's not food related. Back when we had hockey and we were getting a hockey team, the Coyotes were looking for, before they were named the Coyotes, they were looking for a place to play, and they almost ended up in where Sky Song is in Scottsdale now. And they were going to be the Scottsdale whatever. They might have been the Arizona Coyotes or whatever, but they were going to be a Scottsdale-based team. I was 100% serious when I said this. If you're going to put a hockey team in Scottsdale, you name that team the Cougars.
23: That's not bad.
0: And you market that? You mean to tell me that there's not every soccer mom in Scottsdale that wouldn't have a Scottsdale Cougars hat?
23: I wouldn't be at a game.
0: Right? I'm not wrong, am I?
23: It's not bad. I'm going to give you that.
0: Thank you. I'm a marketing genius. Somebody hire me. All right, coming up in a minute, we're going to talk about the U.S. economy and where we are. We'll get to that next.
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9: Good morning, it's 11:32. I'm Patricia Valencia.
8: Eyes on Education.
9: Arizona Board of Regents spoke out about an ASU hockey player who collapsed during a workout, saying the board will react accordingly.
10: During an ABOR meeting, Regent Doug Goodyear says the board will work to understand the details of what happened at the university when Matthew Mayich collapsed during an outdoor exercise.
11: Everyone in this room who has ever had a child lives with an element of dread that someday you're going to get the knock on the door or the call that something has gone terribly awry. That's what they're enduring right now.
10: Last week, two Arizona education leaders wrote a letter to ABOR asking them to open an independent investigation into ASU's practices. Shira Tanser, KTAR News.
9: To read more education solution stories, just go to ktar.com/education.
12: It's a heartbreaking situation.
9: ASU Athletic Director Graham Rossini says hockey player Matthew Mayich remains in their thoughts. He tells the Burns and Gambo show on our sister station, Arizona Sports 98.7 FM, he hopes the players on the team feel comfortable sharing their perspective of what happened.
12: And we've been eager to collect feedback and information every way that it's available. And so however people have chosen to share information about their experience as a part of the workout or the situation surrounding the moment, we've been very interested in that information. And I've been in front of the team several times communicating that.
9: ASU hockey head coach Greg Powers was placed on paid leave Wednesday as the university investigates the events of August 20th. Rossini says he hopes to name an interim hockey head coach next week. A data breach in Arizona's court system could affect more than 1.3 million people.
13: The cyber attackers caused the breach last week through a phishing link. Court staff discovered and contained the breach within 2 hours, but the attackers downloaded data that could include names, case numbers, social security numbers, and more than 150,000 confidential foster care review board reports. The court says potential victims should freeze their credit with Equifax, Experian, and TransUnion. Skylar Love, KTAR News.
9: And 5 new tenants are coming to Queen Creek Marketplace in the coming months, including a new Barnes & Noble.
14: Shopping center owner V-Star says you'll get 2 new places to eat in early 2027, Aubergine Kitchen and Genia Ramen Bar. After eating, or before, you can also get some hair laser removal in, since Laser Away is also scheduled to open early next year. Longhorn Steakhouse is expected to open its first restaurant in the Southwest Valley in the spring. Barnes & Noble will open first. It's holding a grand opening ceremony on November 11. Serena O'Sullivan, KTAR News.
9: And now for a check on traffic from the Valley Chevy Dealers Traffic Center. Watch for a new crash in Chandler at the Loop 202 Santan Freeway near Alma School Road. Also a surface street crash at 20th Street and Southern Avenue. 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Sunny skies for your Friday and a high of 98. It's 88 degrees right now in Chandler. I'm Patricia Valencia on Arizona's news station, KTAR News.
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16: All right, final half hour of our work week. We appreciate you spending some time with us. The question about the U.S. economy adding less than 30,000 jobs when anticipated to add 90. Good news for Wall Street, as strange as that sounds. I believe it's because it's less likely that we'll see an interest rate hike in the next meeting if the economy is cooling off a little bit. The last few days, there have been very good news in the minds of some, which is GDP was stronger than expected. Jobs numbers were expected to be stronger than expected. Inflation, although elevated, was elevated at a lower pace than thought. And Wall Street was mixed, and it was a lot in the red. Because, and I'm guessing because the concern is that means if we're still going this hot and heavy, there may be an interest rate increase in the future. This may mean they're going to hold steady. So we're seeing differences, you know, not huge, huge gains, but we are seeing things in the green today. As of right now, pretty flat oil prices. Brent crude oil is flat, down a little bit for West Texas Intermediate crude, trading at just about 91.5 for the futures. But how much, we got an election right around the corner. How much does the economic policies of a candidate enter into your decision of who you're going to vote for? There's a question about overall. I think overall, this person is best for the job. And then there are issue voters. And I think that's where the independent voters fall, is that what are the most pressing issues and who's going to best address them? When Donald Trump won re-election, the Biden administration had brought us a pile of inflation and massive illegal immigration. So they went to the American people and they said, all right, we are going to close the border and we are going to deport people in the country illegally. And as far as the economy goes, we're going to bring back low gas prices. We're going to drive those costs down. And I believe that largely that those are the important issues, and that it was seen that at least in that case, Donald Trump had the inside track of doing a better job with both of those. As it turns out, he was right about the border and border security, not so right about driving down prices because of what's happening in the Middle East. We'll see how the midterms go. But as far as who we elect, we had a long conversation. Patricia and I had a long conversation about our economy in Arizona, how we have, we supplement what I still think is a good economy. We supplement a good economy with big events. And I think that adds a lot to an economy. And so when you, wherever you live, if you have an arena, and the arena is built with public dollars, or at least is supplemented with public dollars, like let's give an example. Is it Mortgage Matchup Center? Is that what it's called now?
9: Again, yes,
16: it's
9: just, yes.
16: And I'm not trying to be funny, but it's had a few different names. I still know it as America West Arena. And so
9: it's been a bunch.
16: Yeah, it's been a bunch of things. But Mortgage Matchup Center, that property is owned by the city of Phoenix. It is maintained and it is leased by the Suns and the Mercury. Now, there are other events that happen and there are management deals and how that's divvied up. But the property is owned by the city of Phoenix. It's hard to argue that that arena does not drive a ton of business to the, you know, hospitality around there, whether it's parking and it's restaurants and bars before and after games. The city would be a different place economically if that arena wasn't there. The Chase Field, where the D-backs play, that's owned by Maricopa County. The county owns that stadium. They're negotiating a new lease agreement with the Diamondbacks. The Diamondbacks have made it very, very clear. They don't want to be anywhere else. But when you play 81 games in that stadium, I don't care if it's the dark, you know, the dog days of summer and there's 6,000 people or 8,000 people at a game. Because some of the games that happens, that those people still fill the restaurants and they go to the bars downtown. Not to mention the concert series and the Hondo Rodeo. And in the past, they've played a college bowl game there. That's not going to be there anymore. It's going to be at ASU. But they drive, even though it's owned by the county, it drives business to the private businesses. I mean, that to me makes sense. We have major events. Now, I'm guessing, I don't know if Westworld is privately owned or if Scottsdale owns Westworld. But when Barrett Jackson is there or Rodeo Scottsdale is there or in Cave Creek, the Cave Creek Rodeo, what that does for that part of town on a much smaller scale. But I will tell you this, the town of Cave Creek is sure glad that Sanderson Ford kind of underwrites and supports that rodeo because it's a great event for Cave Creek. Bike Week, what Bike Week does for the entire valley. I could go on and on and on. In my mind, the reason why I vote the way I do isn't because we care about things, different things. I think we all care about the same thing. If I sat down with somebody that was opposite me politically and we didn't argue about how to solve the problems or how to better things, we would agree not on the solution, but we certainly would agree on the issues. I believe that to be true most of the time. A strong economy, jobs that pay well enough, driving down prices, we all would agree with that. You look at the economic drivers, and I want somebody or people elected to office that focus on that. That say, we're going to do everything we can to fill the tax coffers with the least amount of burden to the taxpayer. Growing up like I did in Florida, Florida is a different animal on tourism, although we've grown to be a huge tourist destination. Florida does things differently. They've got the beaches. They've got Disney. Miami is a massive destination. On the other coast, Naples is a very affluent area. And the way that they are able to collect taxes and the way that they are able to drive tax revenue is different. Patricia, you're going to laugh at this. Well, you may not laugh. You may curse. I'll be careful here.
9: Oh, my goodness. No, I won't.
16: I just talked to my mother recently, and she had to renew her tags. She had forgotten to renew her tags. So she was driving around on expired tags and was horrified because she forgot. So she went and renewed her tags. $15.
9: Really?
16: In Florida.
9: Wow.
16: $15. Now, maybe it's because of her being age? A senior, yeah. But they have a flat fee, or at least they did when I was there. I thought it was around $35 when I was there, but it was a flat fee to register your vehicle for a year. Here, it's based on the value of your vehicle. Mm-hmm. So if you buy a brand new vehicle, oof, which I did a couple of years ago.
9: It's a little chunk of change.
16: It's a lot of money.
9: $15.
16: Yeah, $15.
9: Can't beat it.
16: Right. Yeah. So it used to be that every rental car in the country was registered in Florida because it was so inexpensive to register vehicles. Just kind of laying a little bit of that out there. All right. Coming up, we do this. We'll end the week. We end the show with something called our story roundup. It happens next.
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9: Coming up on 11:48, I'm Patricia Valencia. Here's what you need to know right now. Police arrested the ex-boyfriend and former bodyguard of former Senator Kyrsten Sinema again. Matthew Amel allegedly possessed a large knife and attempted to contact Sinema, both in violation of the release conditions from his previous arrest. Amel was supposed to appear in court yesterday, but refused transportation. A new jobs report shows U.S. employers added 29,000 jobs in September, falling short of analysts' expectations. Meanwhile, the unemployment rate ticked up 4.2%. All of our top stories are just 15 minutes away. For more news, go to KTAR.com or the KTAR News app.
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4: He's your Huckleberry. He's Mike Broomhead. And this is another story roundup.
16: All right, let's end this week on a strong note. Patricia, who would you say is the most honest person in this building?
9: Oh, my goodness.
16: It's Elizabeth. Let's be honest.
9: Yeah. If we're going to be honest about honest people.
16: Yeah.
9: It's Elizabeth.
16: Yes, it's Elizabeth. So I'm going to start with Elizabeth on this one.
9: Okay.
16: What number, talking about money, what number would test your honesty and integrity?
9: Ooh.
16: So let's say you found a wallet and it had $500 in it. Tempted?
5: I'd want to keep it, but I know I'd feel guilty. So it wouldn't be 500. It'd have to be something like hundreds of thousands for me to be like, ooh,
16: okay,
5: this could be something.
16: A guy, a 37-year-old man from Louisville, Texas, at about 10 o'clock in the morning at a Bank of America ATM in the Texas city of Louisville, about 30 miles north of Dallas. He went to an ATM machine and found a bag that had $128,514.
9: Sheesh.
16: And he returned every penny.
9: I hope they gave him a reward.
16: He called 911.

0: receipts showing how much money it was supposed to be contained. The police counted the cash twice and used digital currency counters to verify the total. The money belonged to the Bank of America and was being handled by its cash vendor Brinks outside.
1: So does it change your, to drive one of those trucks.
0: So does it change your mind that now that you found out it belonged to the bank and it didn't belong to some poor guy that set $125,000 out there? I would return the money. I would tell that story for the rest of my life, but I think I'd return the money.
1: Of course, because they're going to find it. Especially if you find it outside of an ATM where there's cameras everywhere. Yeah,
2: you know you're
1: going to get
2: watched.
1: In trouble. No, just return it. And go have a steak dinner.
0: So easy for us to say.
1: Because you did it.
0: Is it not? It's so easy for us to say.
1: It is. But seriously, think but about the repercussions of getting in trouble.
0: A bag with $124,000 in
1: with
0: cash.
1: With cameras everywhere. Are you going to run away with $125,000 for the rest of your life?
0: Run to Vegas.
1: And hopefully you hit it bigger, because that's not going to take care of you that long.
0: I'm going to see, Elizabeth won't answer this question because her parents listen. Dang it. I was going to say, what's the dumbest thing you've done in college or otherwise? Like when you look back and you think, that was stupid. Is there one? Do you have one?
2: I don't know. I'd have to think. But
0: see, that's
2: be
0: horrible.
2: Something.
0: See, now I wouldn't have to think. I would have to think of what is the dumbest. There's plenty
1: them,
0: to choose
1: let
0: from.
1: Me think.
0: I have plenty to choose from. Here's a 21-year-old college student. Her name is Kristen Sargent. Was at the Rambler apartment complex in Athens, Georgia. Goes to the University of Georgia. Apparently, she was at a party, 7:30 Saturday night. And she was dancing on the couch.
1: As you do.
0: Like people do. As people do
1: yeah,
0: at a college party. She's 21.
1: She's on the couch.
0: Yeah.
1: Seems good.
0: Fell out the window, went eight floors.
1: Oh my gosh.
0: Eight stories, crazy. And she lived. Dancing on the couch, she fell out of an eighth floor window into the courtyard.
1: Oh, is this one where they said that a chair might have broken
0: her
1: fall?
0: I think so.
1: A lounging chair?
0: Yeah.
1: Dang.
0: It's unclear how far she fell, but Kristen had been dancing on the couch or an air mattress, which was near an open window.
1: That's scary. She's lucky to be alive.
0: She is lucky to be alive.
1: She has a purpose in life, apparently.
0: Okay, so as long as we're on this kind of pathway.
1: Okay.
0: A man and his one-year-old child in Arizona were rescued after sustaining a nearly 80-foot fall in a remote location in northwestern Arizona near the Utah-Nevada borders.
1: How scary.
0: Around 4 o'clock, they were dispatched. That was apparently a rappelling accident. But he lived. He's critical condition, but he lived.
1: Jeez.
0: Florida people doing Florida things. I have two things left here.
1: All right, let's hear it. What does Florida got?
0: A Miami area mother is facing 4 counts of child neglect. She left her 4 children home alone.
1: Okay.
0: You know, one of them was 2 months old. Another one was 2 years old. Her name is Natalie Belizaire. She's 29 years old. Children were found hiding in a bathroom. The best part of the story is that she decided to leave her kids home and she went on a cruise.
1: Oh my God. How long was she gone?
2: That's insane.
1: Crazy. A 2-month-old baby.
0: She posted what appeared to be a Carnival cruise ticket on social media on September 24th, the same day she allegedly told a man believed to be the father of her 2-month-old daughter she would be dropping the children off with their great-grandmother and left them in the apartment.
1: Mom of the year.
0: Yep.
1: My goodness.
0: Last one. Just because I like to end with people on their way to lunch.
1: Always.
0: Federal regulators last week announced a recall of pepperoncini. Do you use the, I like the chopped, I love the chopped ones. I put them in salads all the time. Yellow and green pickled chili peppers.
1: Why?
0: Because a customer posted a video. She opened up a jar and accidentally discovered a dead mouse inside the jar of pepper.
1: Oh my God. No.
0: She had a pickled mouse.
1: Gross.
0: I love
1: That's
0: this story
1: horrible.
0: So much. We're aware of the video circulating on social
1: pepper
0: media showing
1: mouse.
0: A potential contamination of the... Oh, it's the brand I use. Metzetta.
1: I know. I love that brand.
0: Right?

0: Golden Greek Pepperoncini, medium heat, 32 ounce, recall notice.
1: I'm sure it was more than 32 ounces.
0: Enjoy your lunch, everyone. We're out of time. Have a great weekend. God bless.
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13: Good afternoon. I'm Patricia Valencia. It's 12 o'clock. The latest developments now in the case of ASU hockey player Matthew Mayish. We're now hearing from the Arizona Board of Regents, the entity that governs the state public's university system.
14: During an ABOR meeting, Regent Doug Goodyear says the board will work to understand the details of what happened at the university when Matthew Mayish collapsed during an outdoor exercise.
15: Everyone in this room who has ever had a child lives with an element of dread that someday you're going to get the knock on the door or the call that something has gone terribly awry. That's what they're enduring right now.
14: Last week, two Arizona education leaders wrote a letter to ABOR asking them to open an independent investigation into ASU's practices. Shira Tanser, KTAR News.
13: To read more education solution stories, go to ktar.com/education.
16: It's a heartbreaking situation.
13: ASU Athletic Director Graham Rossini says hockey player Matthew Mayish remains in their thoughts. He tells the Burns and Gambo show on our sister station, Arizona Sports 98.7 FM, he hopes the players on the team feel comfortable sharing their perspective on what happened.
16: We've been eager to collect feedback and information every way that it's available. available. And so however people have chosen to share information about their experience as a part of the workout or the situation surrounding the moment, we've been very interested in that information. And I've been in front of the team several times communicating that.
13: ASU hockey head coach Greg Powers was placed on paid leave Wednesday as the university investigates the events of August 20th. Rossini says he hopes to name an interim hockey head coach by next week. At 12:01, with traffic every 6 minutes, here's Kellen Shover live in the Valley Chevy Dealers Traffic Center.
17: Thank you, Patricia. Phoenix, we got a crash on Indian School Road. This is west of 36th Street, and it's involving a pedestrian and Chandler. We're seeing a crash at Queen Creek and Gilbert Roads. 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
13: A nice rest of your Friday. And a great weekend ahead. We're looking at high around 98 for today. Saturday and Sunday with highs just under 100 and sunny skies. It's 12:02 and 93 degrees in Phoenix.
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13: Voting integrity is a concern of many heading into the November election. Republican candidate for Secretary of State Alexander Colladan tells the AZ Political Podcast with Jim Sharp, there are ways we can improve our election systems.
19: We have some means of validating voters' identity that rely on a subjective analysis of their signature. I think that that could be improved upon.
13: He says making the voting process more objective would improve the process so people aren't having their vote rejected based on subjective analysis. You can catch the full episode of the AZ Political Podcast with Jim Sharp, plus last week's episode with Colladan's opponent, Adrian Fontes, at KTAR.com. And the Citizen Clean Elections Commission hosted a debate for Prop 144 last night, which would change how Arizona runs elections. In opposition, Tempe City Councilman Randy Keating explains it leaves it up to the legislator to decide how male voters will show ID.
20: This is broad. It is vague. You can't govern on vibes, and you can't amend our Constitution based on, hey, trust me, bro, we'll figure it out.
13: But Deputy Director of Policy at the Arizona Free Enterprise Club, Greg Blackie, says other states require ID when voting by mail.
21: With this measure, they would provide some sort of identification, whether that is writing four digits on the envelope where they currently sign and then covering it with a privacy flap.
13: You can watch the full debate on the KTAR YouTube channel. Police arrested former Senator Kyrsten Sinema's ex-boyfriend and former bodyguard yet again.
22: Matthew Amel allegedly possessed a large knife and attempted to contact Sinema in violation of release conditions from his previous arrest, where he allegedly destroyed over $200,000 worth of property in the former senator's Cave Creek home. Amel was scheduled to appear in court yesterday, but the Maricopa County Sheriff's Office says he refused transportation. Skyler Love, KTAR News.
13: In Peoria, police located two missing teenagers who were allegedly being sex trafficked. The police searched for the first minor after she ran away from home and found her in California. The missing teen says she was being sex trafficked by Dante Lofton Jr. Police found his rental vehicle using automatic license plate readers, arrested Lofton, and found the second teen in his vehicle. And a data breach in Arizona's court system could affect more than 1.3 million people. Court staff discovered and contained the breach last week, but those responsible for the cyber attack downloaded data that could include names, case numbers, social security numbers, and more than 150,000 confidential foster care review board reports. The court says potential victims should freeze their credit with Equifax, Experian, and TransUnion.
23: I am a version of Chris Pelkey recreated through AI that uses my picture and my voice profile.
13: The Arizona Court of Appeals has tossed a man's 10-year murder sentence after that AI video, which was played in court in May of last year. The AI video depicted Christopher Pelkey offering forgiveness to his killer.
23: To Gabriel Horcasitas, the man who shot me. It is a shame we encountered each other that day in those circumstances. In another life, we probably could have been friends. I believe in forgiveness and in God who forgives.
13: The appeals court ruling said that the AI video went too far and did not reflect anything Pelkey actually said. Instead, the court wrote it presented the victim's sister's imagined versions of his words. The court let the killer's conviction stand, but ordered a new sentencing.
18: Eyes on Education.
13: Arizona Senator Mark Kelly is working to keep your kids' phone away during class. Kelly introduced the Utilize No Phones in Learning to Unleash Growth in Grades and Educate Distraction-Free Schools Grant Act, which would reward states that have no phone policies. The federal grant program would be available to schools that ban electric devices like cell phones during school hours. The funding could be used for phone lockers or pouches. The state's policy would have to be created in collaboration with local school districts. You can read more education solution stories at ktar.com/education. And five new tenants are coming to Queen Creek Marketplace in the coming months, including a new Barnes & Noble.
0: Shopping center owner V-Star says you'll get two new places to eat in early 2027, Aubergine Kitchen and Genia Ramen Bar. After eating, or before, you can also get some hair laser removal in, since Laser Away is also scheduled to open early next year. Longhorn Steakhouse is expected to open its first restaurant in the Southwest Valley in the spring. Barnes & Noble will open first. It's holding a grand opening ceremony on November 11. Serena O'Sullivan, KTAR News.
13: Arizona U.S. Senator Ruben Gallego is criticizing Defense Secretary Pete Hegseth over his comments regarding the media and the war in Iran. In an interview on CNN, Senator Gallego condemned Hegseth for calling media coverage of the war treasonous.
1: He's just trying to make the press the enemy. And so the fact is that he is one of the most important reasons why we're losing this war in Iran. It's him and Donald Trump.
13: Gallego says the press serves as a necessary check on what happens to service members and called Hegseth's comments an attempt to deflect blame. Arizona Diamondbacks manager Torey Lovello is staying in the desert, and the club's leader on the front office is explaining why.
2: After 10 years with the team, manager Torey Lovello and his club have missed the playoffs 8 of those 10 years, but the Diamondbacks chose to re-sign Lovello to a two-year deal. D-Bats president and CEO Derek Hall tells the Bickley and Murata show on Arizona Sports that he still has confidence Lovello's the right person for the job.
3: This is a guy who, you know, ended up 10 games over 500 this year. And, you know, we've talked about the last 3 years that it came down to the last week, and that's where you want to be.
2: Despite missing out on the playoffs, Hall credits Lovello with doing a lot with the roster riddled with injuries, leading the team to a winning season. Colton Krolak, KTAR News.
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17: Thanks, Patricia. Phoenix, we still work in that crash on Indian School Road. This is west of 36th Street there, and it's involving a pedestrian, so do be mindful if you're heading that way. Chandler, we're also seeing a crash at Queen Creek and Gilbert Roads, and Buckeye, we got another crash to tell you about. Acacia Way and Thomas Road. Kellen Shover, KTAR News.
13: Today and over the weekend, both Saturday and Sunday, with highs just under 100 and sunny skies. Your start to the week, Monday, is looking the same. It's 12:08, and lawyers for Krista Pike, the Tennessee death row inmate who somehow survived a state execution this week, are calling on the governor to commute her sentence. She was convicted of murdering Colleen Slemmer in 1995. Pike is now in the hospital in critical condition after being given two doses of what were supposed to be lethal drugs. More from ABC's Whit Johnson.
24: The victim's family is also outraged by this, saying Colleen's soul cannot rest until the execution is complete. Pike would have been the first woman executed in Tennessee in more than 200 years, but it's now unclear what happens next in this case.
13: Mortgage rates are surging to the highest level in years after a huge weekly jump. ABC's Olivia Rubin reports from Washington.
25: The Federal Reserve raising interest rates last month for the first time in 3 years, making borrowing on car loans, mortgages, and credit cards more expensive. It's hitting Americans in their pockets. The average 30-year mortgage rate saw its largest weekly jump in 4 years, now at 7.28%.
13: New York's governor has appointed the state's attorney general as a special prosecutor over the Cornell rape case. Here's ABC's Armando Garcia.
26: Governor Kathy Hochul saying newly released information caused her and the public to lose faith in the local prosecutor who chose not to prosecute the alleged sexual assault.
27: She could not have been clearer that she was 100% confident that she had been raped.
26: Newly released Snapchat messages shared among dozens of fraternity brothers during the assault, showing the friend who Jane Doe went to see that night sent the group a photo that appears to show her in the bedroom. One brother asking, "Shop still open?"
13: Now let's get a look at your money.
28: From ABC News, Wall Street Now. After a solid August, the September employment report from the Bureau of Labor Statistics is decidedly more muted. 29,000 new positions were created last month, with unemployment at 4.2%. Wage growth has been outpaced by inflation spurred by the U.S.-Iran war. Mortgage rates have made their biggest weekly jump in 4 years. Freddie Mac puts the nationwide average for a 30-year note at 7.28%. That's up 0.25% from a week ago. Facing falling revenues, Nike says it'll cut more jobs next year and shake up its global business divisions. Pointing to slowing sales in China in particular, Nike says the percentage drop in sales will likely be in the high single digits. Jim Ryan, ABC News.
13: Checking the latest numbers on Wall Street, all indices in the green. The Dow is up 231 points, S&P 500 52 points, and the NASDAQ is up 291. For more money news, you can visit the Business Center at ktar.com.
4: Eyes on Education.
13: A group of Scottsdale Unified parents and committee members are accusing the district governing board of wrongful procedures being used to select which schools could be approved for closure.
5: They didn't do any financial analyses until after the phase two meetings were over.
14: Members of the Scottsdale Unified School District Phase 2 Committee say the district violated multiple rules when deciding which schools should be on the chopping block, avoiding open meeting requirements, and only looking at part of the data. This comes as the Scottsdale Unified School District considers closing multiple schools due to declining enrollment. According to the Maricopa County Attorney's Office, the district violated open meeting laws. In a letter sent to KTAR, the office writes it is, quote, too late to take corrective action. The county attorney's office recommended that the board reconsiders using superintendent-appointed committees. Committee member Ellen Douglas says the group asked that the meeting be public, but the superintendent-appointed committee leaders did not listen.
6: We had a whole conversation about should the meetings be recorded, and the answer was no, and that they would be posting the links and various things on the website.
14: Samantha Fondrick is a Laguna parent and Phase 2 committee member. She says the district also didn't look at operational or capital costs when comparing schools and used capacity data that looked at the number of empty seats in current programs, not the space in the building.
5: Redfield, their 10-year capital cost is substantially higher than Laguna's. So are you going to be in a situation where if you keep Redfield open, then down the road, are you going to be running into issues?
14: The district tells KTAR the committees did consider enrollment, financial impact, transportation, and geography when determining which schools to consider closing. The final closure vote is set for Tuesday. Shira Tanzer, KTAR News.
13: To read more education solution stories, just go to ktar.com/education. It is now time for the KTAR timeline.
7: It's October 2nd, and back on this day in 1950, comic strip Peanuts was published for the first time. Written and illustrated by Charles M. Schulz, Peanuts ran in over 2,600 newspapers with a readership of roughly 355 million across 75 countries, and it's been translated into 21 languages. It also helped to cement the four-panel gag strip as the standard for comics in the U.S. Together with its merchandise and comic strip earned Schulz more than $1 billion over time. The first strip was four panels long and showed Charlie Brown walking along two other young children, Shermie and Patty. Snoopy was also an early character in the strip, first appearing in the third strip. Most of the other characters that eventually became regulars of the strip, Lucy, Linus, and Woodstock, didn't even appear until later. Schulz drew Peanuts for nearly 50 years with no assistance, even in the lettering and coloring process. And it was first published back on this day in 1950.
13: And now let's see how traffic is moving along with Kellen Shover. He's live in the Valley Chevy Dealers Traffic Center.
17: Thank you, Patricia. Phoenix, we're still got that crash on Indian School Road west of 36th Street involving a pedestrian there, so be on the lookout. Tempe, we've got a new crash to tell you about on the Loop 202 Red Mountain Freeway at Scottsdale Road. This is westbound, so do be mindful if you're heading into downtown or anywhere else on the west side of the valley. And Sun Lakes, we got a crash on Alma School Road. This is just north of Riggs Road. Kellen Shover. Over KTAR News.
13: Today's sunny and a high of 98, Saturday and Sunday with highs just under 100 for your weekend. 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I'm Patricia Valencia, and up next, your information and inspiration with The Ramsey Show on KTAR News.
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16: 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I'm Jade Warshaw. Next to me, you already know the man, Dr. John Deloney, taking calls all couple hours long here. 888-825-5225 is the number you need to dial. We've got Lexi, who's in San Francisco, California. Hey, Lexi. What's going on, girl?
19: Hi. Calling from California, I'm curious to get your recommendations on a housing finance related question. Currently in a pretty major metropolitan area, my rent is over 50% of my take home income. And so if I had the option to move home and not pay rent, but I would have to commute probably 4 hours round trip, times a week to get to, So gas prices in California, and then of course, like probably down the line, more car related expenses. So curious what you all would make of that.
20: What do you do for a living?
19: I do communication.
16: So what if we said that neither of those are the solution? Because they're clearly not. You can't pay 50% and you can't have a 4 hour commute. Neither of those are an option.
20: Neither of those are a good life. Anytime I feel backed into a corner, I like to just, for fun, put options 3, 4, 5, 6, 7, 8, 9, 10, even if they're preposterous, but put them on the table to, A, remind myself that there's always more options than bad A and bad B. But also, it begins to expand my horizon a little bit. How much do you make in your job?
19: A little over $100,000 a year.
16: Oh, gosh. And certainly, now we have another variable. Certainly not $400,000 or are we driving a four-hour commute. So what can we – you said you're in communications?
19: Yes.
16: What can you – are there other jobs in communications that are all over the country that you could apply for? And if not, what is it specifically that you feel like is keeping you in the San Francisco area or in a high-expense area?
19: It's so difficult, right? Because high cost of living, but typically higher wages than maybe other areas in California.
16: Not necessarily. Not if the ratio doesn't pan out.
19: And feeling that definitely lately.
20: And make no mistake, San Francisco's stunning. It's beautiful. It's got cool things to do. All cool bands play there. Like, it's a cool place to be. And it also costs $1 jillion.
19: Totally. Well, and that's where, like, quality of life, if you can't afford any of the fun things.
20: Exactly.
0: Then it doesn't even matter.
20: Or what is your 100,000? And, dude, I know there's something magic about saying the phrase, I make six figures. But if you make 100 grand and you can't afford to do anything, what's the difference in making 85 somewhere where you can enjoy your life, right?
0: And you laid out the stakes perfectly. You said, okay, if I keep doing this and paying 50% rent, obviously, I mean, you already know you're not going to have the money. You're not going to have the margin to do anything that would make you a financially responsible adult, right? You won't be able to save money. You won't really be able to invest. You won't be able to build wealth. You won't be able to buy real estate, right? Not on $100,000.
19: Mm-hmm.
0: And then if you say, well, mm-hmm. if I do the other option and I do a 4-hour commute, well, now I'm just burning myself out. I'm burning my vehicle out. I'm burning myself out, a job that maybe I started out liking. Now I hate the job and I'm looking up 2 years from now going, what was I thinking?
20: And my mom's asking me when I'm going to be home, right?
0: Like, so let's get ahead of that. Seeing that, let's go, okay, what can we create that we look up 2 years from now and we think, I'm so glad that I made this change? Is it today, starting this weekend, we started putting lines in the water. We started making a list of 10 people we know around the country, letting them know, hey, I'm looking, I'm searching. I get on LinkedIn. I read Ken Coleman's book, Find the Work You're Wired to Do. I start all that tonight and this weekend. And then I start actually applying for jobs. I start sending out resumes. Maybe in the next couple of months, you land something. And yeah, maybe it causes you to go to Denver or you go to Dallas or you go, gosh, to, you know, Buttville, Tennessee, wherever you end up going, you're there. And now you're making a living, you're making money, and all of that other stuff is gone now. And you're just able to enjoy your money. You have a new community. I mean, I like this for you.
19: Yeah. Well, I like the way you say it. Yeah. Well, I'm curious too, like, where would you put like retirement benefits into this cost analysis? Like, if I have a pretty good 401k match right now, but maybe another job somewhere else didn't have any employer match. Like,
20: again, you're creating two bad options for yourself and assuming you have to choose either one. Like, there's like, how good is your match? Is it 25%?
19: No, not that much.
20: Okay, how much is it?
19: 5%.
20: Okay, that's not a great match. That's a regular match.
0: It's just normal. You can find that probably anywhere. I'm not going to say that's standard because it's not standard, but there are plenty of companies who offer similar style benefits. And I would not, to John's point, let's not make that assumption. Let's make the assumption there's other jobs out there based on what we know. There's other jobs out there that probably pay $100,000 that probably have a 5% match. Let's just likely, right? So let's not assume anything, because if we make assumptions based on our fears and the assumption is going to line up with our fears, let's actually go out there and get some facts that might contradict our fears and maybe prove them wrong. And then we go, oh, I was wrong all along. There's a lot of great options out here.
20: And so, Lexi, listen to Jade's wisdom here. Here's a great exercise for you. How old are you right now?
19: 27.
20: Okay. So 27. Let's imagine you at 30. Imagine how much you want to have in a savings account. Imagine how much in a dream world you'd like to have in retirement. Imagine what you would like to be doing professionally, right? Imagine if you have family or friends or community you'd like to be near, or like one jump on a plane away, right? And then begin saying, okay, here's what I want my life to look like when I'm 30. Because my fear for you is, like, this is a big deal, right? Quitting your job at 27 or finding a new job, that's a big deal. Moving in with your mom at 27, that's a big deal. 4-hour commute, that's a big deal. All these things are big deals. And it's really easy when everything feels like a big deal to do nothing. And then you're going to blink and you're going to be 30 and you're going to be in the exact same situation, just with your finances a little worse off, all to protect this magic thing called the six-figure job that actually cost you actually living your life, right? And so it might be that you find yourself in Houston, or you find yourself in Omaha, or you find yourself in any number of other places, making 100 grand, 95 grand, 125 grand, and the cost of living allows you to actually live.
19: Mm-hmm.
20: Right?
19: Yeah.
20: And all of those are big, hard challenges. It's, you hear me say this over and over, and I'm kind of beating a dead horse here, but every decision you have in front of you is hard, right? Moving away from family's hard. Quitting your job's hard. Getting a new job is hard. Moving states is hard. All these are hard. Choose the hard path that's going to get you where you want to be when you're 30. I think that's the path.
0: I definitely think that's the path. And I think if you start today, like I said, you're going to look up and it's going to be a wonderful outcome. Before you leave, we will make sure to give you Ken Coleman's Find the Work You're Wired to Do. 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And we'll give you From Paycheck to Purpose. 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
8: It's 12:30. I'm Kellen Shover. The Chiricahua National Park Act just needs a signature from the president to become law. The act designates Chiricahua National Monument as Arizona's fourth national park. Congressman Juan Ciscomani joins the Mike Broomhead Show to celebrate.
9: This is just a beautiful setting here in southern Arizona in Cochise County. Wonderland of the Rocks, it's one of the nicknames that it has. And it's been a monument for a long time now. And we've been working on getting it into a national park designation, which just it's a game changer for the area.
8: If Trump signs the bill, Chiricahua will be Arizona's first national park in 32 years. And the Portland Trailblazers have fired former Valley Sports broadcaster over old social media posts. Hours after the NBA team announced that Braden Bell was hired as their television play-by-play broadcaster, he was swiftly let go upon discovery of misogynistic and racist posts he made on X when he was a teenager in 2012 and 2013. The Portland Trailblazers say they have zero tolerance for racist, sexist, or harmful comments, and that the social media posts made by Bell are inclusive. Clear violation of the team and league's policies. Gin Blossoms will play the Arizona State Fair tonight at Veterans Memorial Coliseum. The alt-rock band is known for hits like Hey Jealousy and Found Out About You and were formed in Tempe in 1987. The show begins at 7 p.m. Tickets are available through the fair's official website at azstatefair.com. And let's get a quick check on traffic from the Valley Chevy Dealers Traffic Center. Phoenix, we got a crash on 32nd Street and Weldon Avenue. This is just south of Indian School Road. And Sun Lakes, we got a crash on Alma School Road, north of Riggs Road. KTAR weather for the valley. Today, we have a high of 98 degrees and a low of 76. Seeing some breeze rustling the leaves outside and some blue skies. And on the weekend, Saturday, we'll have a high of 98 and Sunday, high of 99 degrees. And right now, it's 91 degrees in Glendale. I'm Kellen Shover on Arizona's news station, KTAR News.
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13: John, I'm already starting my packing list for the Live Like No One Else cruise. 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It's going to be a good time. Calvin is in Minneapolis up next. Calvin, welcome to the show.
14: Hi, how's it going?
13: Good, how are you?
14: Better than I deserve.
13: We love
15: What's
13: to
15: up,
13: hear
15: man?
13: That.
14: My question is, should I lower investing from the 15% and make it 8% so I can save up a down payment on the house or pay the house off because of how much I already have invested?
13: So you don't currently own a home?
14: No, but this is a question for the future when I get there, because it'll be about a year from now.
13: So 1 year from now, you're currently investing 15%?
14: Well, right now I am paying off the debt, which is about $15,000, but I'm putting $3,000 a month towards that.
13: Oh, so this is a ways away. You're in baby step two and you're looking at baby step seven.
14: Yeah, I'm trying to plan for the future here.
13: Okay. Well, here's what I would say. In baby step two, you're only focused on the debt, of course. Then we got the emergency fund in baby step three, 3 to 6 months of expenses. Then you're in baby step 3B. That's where you would begin saving a down payment. And this is a choose-your-own-adventure. Some people choose to invest nothing during that time and just save up a down payment aggressively for 1 to 2 years. Some people choose to invest 15%, or maybe you split the difference. Take the match from your employer and put the rest towards the down payment fund. So what's your plan for that?
14: Well, I already have about $200,000 in investments. So that's kind of where this question stems from, is because I already have that much in at such a young age, should I lower that percentage and actually try to hammer all this stuff out?
13: How old are you?
14: 19.
13: Oh, wow. How'd you get 200 grand in retirement at 19?
14: Unfortunately, an inheritance.
13: Oh.
15: Someone passed away, huh?
14: Yeah.
13: Okay, so this wasn't like earned wealth that you saved up and invested?
14: No.
13: Okay. Well, here's what I would tell you. Investing is a muscle. And right now, even though you may not quote unquote need it, again, we don't know what the future holds, I would be flexing that muscle to go, I'm a guy who invests consistently no matter what's going on, no matter what my income is. I'm comfortable putting that money away and living on what's left.
14: Sure.
13: Now, you might do that after baby step 3B. So that could be you just save up aggressively for that down payment. What's your income?
14: About $120,000 a year on my full time, and then I have a part time.
13: Amazing.
15: Well done, dude. What do you do for a living at 19?
14: I'm a conductor, friends.
15: Nice.
13: Fantastic. Yeah. Okay, so you're saying you're going to be debt free in a couple of months?
14: Yeah, that's the plan.
13: A couple more months, you have the emergency fund?
14: I have a starter one. Going to build that one up. Yep.
13: Okay, so by, I don't know, spring, you're going to be starting to save up the down payment?
14: Yes.
13: And then by summer of 2028, you're hoping to buy a home?
14: That's correct.
13: Okay.
15: Nice.
13: I would continue investing 15% of whatever your income is until that house is paid off. I would not lower it to 8. I know you have a good starting point with that 200 grand, but I think that muscle's too important to not let it atrophy by going, well, I could invest less. I can go down to 8. I think there's something very wise about investing no matter what. And if you have too much money in retirement later on down the road, you can call back and send me hate mail. I'm fine with that.
15: And I'll tell you this, Calvin. There was a year that my wife and I unplugged investing because we were so close to paying our house off that we just went, we basically baby step two'd the house in 4, 5, and 6. And like, but we were well into the process. Do you get what I'm saying?
14: Yeah.
15: And so just doing it as a way of life over 5, 10, 15 years, man, future you is going to pay the price for having no investments out there. But as a momentary pause in action to aggressively do something else, I that's what I did in my house.
14: All right.
15: It's just not a good long-term.
13: You're talking to two guys who hate mortgages probably more than anyone in this building. So we are aggressively paying it off. But in that case, here's what I did, Calvin. I kept investing 15%, and I found other ways to pay off the house faster.
15: Ooh, George is better than me.
13: So all that to say, I'm better than John. And I would encourage you to do the same.
14: Like,
13: because what you have working for you is amazing work ethic and skill. And so just put that to good use and invest the whole time. And on top of that, if you want to pay it off faster, I think you're going to find a way. Because you're going to make more money over time, right?
14: Yeah. Yep. Every year you get 8% raise.
13: And once you pay off the debt and have the emergency fund, all that margin can now go towards the down payment. Once you have the mortgage, now we can apply that extra to the principal on the mortgage. So my guess is you're going to be debt-free before you're 30. Can we all agree on that?
14: I hope so, yeah.
13: Just make that the goal. And you will be so far – you're already so far ahead of America as a whole, let alone 19-year-olds. So, man, if you can just stay out of debt and you take on that mortgage, 15-year fixed rate, no more than a quarter of your take-home pay – and then make a plan. Say, I'm going to knock this out in 7 years.
15: And it will also impact the size of the house you buy at 20 or 21, right? If you're reducing the amount you are investing, and it will feel like, oh, I've got a bunch of extra money, I can qualify for a bigger house. Like, just stay on the track, man. Stay on the track. I'd rather you be 30 and have a paid off house that's a little bit smaller, a little bit more, that it's yours. It's yours at 30, man. Then you're way ahead of the game.
13: Crushing it. Brandon is in Louisville, Kentucky. What's going on, Brandon? You there?
16: Hey, so yes, sir.
13: What's going on?
16: So my question is, I've accumulated debt. I'm a recovering gambling addict. Been clean for 7 months, working a program.
15: Congratulations, homie. Congratulations.
13: Awesome.
16: Thank you. And, you know, that's one of the biggest steps. But currently on a $15,000 IRS payment plan over the next couple of years, and also about $30,000 in credit card debt. My wife wants separate accounts because she says she doesn't trust me with the money. And just trying to figure out the best way to attack all this, you know, while maintaining on the course.
15: How long is she going to, do y'all have a plan for reunification there financially, or is this just indefinite?
16: So hopefully we're kind of going through a trial separation right now. You know, everything still is joint. I'm staying with my mom.
15: It's not just your money that's separated. It's your marriage is separated.
16: Yes. Okay. And so I'm going back and forth to our house, you know, a couple nights a week to spend it with the kids.
15: Okay.
16: Without, you know, we don't want to flip their lives upside down.
15: Well, let me say this. Their lives already are upside down. The quicker y'all can own that and manage the upside downness instead of pretending. What are the parameters of this separation?
16: So honestly, we're just kind of just going with the flow. You know, it sounds weird, but our kids have kind of gotten the routine and so we're trying to keep it consistent with our house, you know, letting them stay in the house.
15: Sure.
16: So
15: here's what I want to really encourage you. Okay.
16: Yeah.
15: When you do a separation, put some parameters on it. And here's what I mean. In 30 days, we're going to go have lunch together. In 60 days, we're going to X, Y, or Z. Because if you don't, what ends up happening is one or both of you are seeking this thing called it feels right. And it's really difficult for that. You end up making feeling-based, emotion-based decisions, and you don't end up coming back together in a way that both of you are very clear about what coming back together actually means. You miss each other so bad, you just throw caution to the wind, or she continues to feel not safe, not trustworthy, whatever, and you get further and further and further apart. And really, a separation then just becomes a feelings-based trial divorce. And so you, brother, gotta, if you're at your mom's house, George, tell me if I'm wrong, like, bro, you've got one plan, and that is to work 3 jobs, 4 jobs, 5 jobs, work exhaustively, because you've got some debts to pay off ASAP.
13: You're doing this debt snowball on your own, and I would attack that IRS debt first, because they can really screw up your life, garnish your wages, so I would just go ahead and knock that
15: maniacal
13: out.
15: Maniacal.
13: Then work on the credit cards, and depending on your income, this might take a year, 2 years in the middle of the storm you're already in. But man, stay on the path. Way to go.

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1: All right, today's question comes from Eddie in Montana. Eddie writes, I love sinking funds.
0: Nerd.
1: I've only heard that sentence from one other person, and that's you, George.
0: Yeah. I submitted this question.
1: I love sinking funds, but I'm worried I started them too soon. When a major car repair came up before my emergency fund was fully funded, I drained several sinking funds to avoid debt, and now I feel broke again. Should I have a fully funded emergency fund before starting sinking funds?
0: Oof.
1: Good question, man.
0: Yeah, sinking funds happen regardless of your baby step. Now, you don't want to go overboard and have like 48 sinking funds while you're trying to pay off debt. You want the margin to go toward the debt. But things like car maintenance and repairs, like, you know, you're going to have to get new tires. You know, you have to get an oil change. Let's set that money aside every month so that it's there when we need it. Now, you had a major car repair come up, so that's a little bit different. You're going to feel broke. And luckily, you avoided debt.
1: Right.
0: So even if you drain these sinking funds, you did the right thing by not going into debt and using other money, even if you have to replenish those sinking funds later. So just know it's going to get easier. Once you're out of debt with a fully funded emergency fund and you have those sinking funds building, you're not going to feel broke anymore. So right now you feel broke because you are kind of broke. That's sort of the game when you're in baby step two.
1: I would have told them to save up and get an emergency fund and then start saving for things like a new car, a new boat, or whatever. But I guess a sinking fund can also be for, I'm going to need new tires this year. I know that, right? So to me, it depends on what's the nature of a sinking fund. Is it for...
0: Yeah, it's not for emergencies.
1: A new car someday, or is it, I'm going to need tires? Because for me, I'll just put that in my budget, but I guess that's technically a sinking fund.
0: Yeah, it just depends on if it's a big bill, like a $1,200 insurance bill that's paid annually. Well, you don't want to just try to cash flow that in the month it happens. A lot of people can't do that.
1: Sure.
0: So what you do is put $100 aside
1: every month.
0: Every month, you can transfer it to savings. You can let it build in checking. It depends on the way you like it. And that way you have that money ready to go. So the sinking funds and emergency fund are sort of yin and yang to me. Of we know this is coming and we don't know what's coming.
1: But where people get it with sinking funds is they'll have a car with 150,000 miles on it and they'll say, I know this is going to crash someday. And so I want to start a sinking fund now, and I would say in that situation, you need to get an emergency fund because your refrigerator can drop tomorrow.
0: Yeah, that fully funded emergency fund is the priority, and if something happens in the meantime where you would have had a sinking fund, it's okay to use some of that if it's a true emergency. But again, if you know you're going to need a new car, let's just save up for that car.
1: Yeah.
0: And not call it an emergency. But that's a good question.
1: I wonder if we even need to get more sophisticated with classifying sinking funds, one for... Like you said, insurance. You know it's coming every year.
0: It's basically, if you couldn't cash flow this in a given month,
1: right,
0: then let's create a sinking fund for it.
1: But you know it's coming October 15th. You got to pay your life insurance bill or your car insurance bill for the 6 months or

0: an emergency fund are sort of yin and yang to me. Mm. Of, we know this is coming, and we don't know what's coming.
1: But where people get in with sinking funds is they'll have a car with 150,000 miles on it, and they'll say, I know this is going to crash someday, and so I want to start a sinking fund now. And I would say in that situation, you need to get an emergency fund because your refrigerator can drop tomorrow.
0: Yeah, that fully funded emergency fund is the priority. And if something happens in the meantime where you would have had a sinking fund, it's okay to use some of that if it's a true emergency. But again, if you know you're going to need a new car, let's just save up for that car.
1: Yeah.
0: And not call it an emergency. But that's a good question.
1: I wonder if we even need to get more sophisticated with classifying sinking funds. One for, like you said, insurance. You know it's coming every year.
0: It's basically, if you couldn't cash flow this in a given month,
1: right,
0: then let's create a sinking fund for it.
1: But you know it's coming October 15th. You got to pay your life insurance bill or your car insurance bill for the 6 months or for the year or whatever. That, to me, is different than a sinking fund for a vacation that's coming in 2 years or 1 year or a, I don't know, whatever, further down the road expenses.
0: Yeah, not everything has to be. I mean, if it's 10 years away, we don't have to worry about it right now.
1: Sure.
0: But you can do the math based on your household income and your margin to decide how much can I put toward this while still hitting all of my other financial goals and staying on the baby steps.
1: And also, man, I know we got to get to the next call. I want to double click on this because you said something that's really important and it's just good for people to remember. Man, I remember these days so much. And I mean, I still have them now, but not at the same acuity. And what he just mentioned here, it's so frustrating to finally pay off your last credit card and then start saving money and then immediately something happens and you feel like you just went back and that you're now you're, like he said, I feel broke again. I just want to cheer you on for a second. A, yes, you feel broke again because you're back to zero margin. True. And this is exactly why you saved money so you wouldn't go all the way back.
0: Yeah, imagine if you didn't have that.
1: Right, have to go knock on the door of a creditor and say, will you save me? So it is super frustrating. The feelings of frustration are right, good, and this is exactly why you save money. Because not if, but when things are going to hit, and they always will hit.
0: And that emergency fund, I call it the never go into debt again insurance policy. That's really what
1: it is. Pretty dramatic way to...
0: I like it.
1: It's a long acronym, but...
0: It doesn't have a ring to it. We're working on the marketing. We'll come up with a catchier name for it. All right, Laura is in New York City, New York, up next. What's going on, Laura?
2: Hi, thank you so much for taking my call. I started listening to you guys about 2 weeks ago, so I'm so grateful to be able to have the opportunity to talk to you guys.
1: Welcome to the cult, Laura. We're glad you're here.
2: Get some input. Thank you. Okay, so a little backstory. I'm 27. My partner's 26. We both separated from active duty in 2023. We've been long distance for a year and a half. And in November, I'll be moving across the country, and we're finally moving in together. He will be paying like 70 to 80% of the bills while I pay off my debt, since I am in baby step number two. He was able to secure his big boy job right after getting out of the military. And right now, I'm using the GI Bill for flight school. I'm still in the reserves and, you know, trying to work part-time to pay off some of my debt. And I guess my question here is, as far as moving in, like, I know most callers here are married and already have combined assets and joint accounts. So as far as moving in, like, I want us to budget together. He has no debt. And even if, you know, we keep our money separate, I just want him to get on the right path since he has the advantage and the leverage to do so. But how do, you know, I want us to budget together and I want him to invest for his future and eventually it'll be our future. But how do I navigate this as a girlfriend and not a wife without coming off as controlling and overstepping?
1: Yeah, I cannot recommend enough. And I'm talking to you like you're my sister right now, okay? Yes, y'all are taking this quote unquote next step in your relationship, and yet y'all have chosen to do that. That's y'all's decision. But keep your finances separate, your money and his. And if you want to encourage him to like begin thinking about the future and saving money and not borrowing money and following Ramsey principles, the best way you can influence him is by living it out. But what we see time and time again, I've seen personally time and time again, is people are dating, they move in together, they start splitting everything, and God forbid, and I would never wish this on you, but something goes awry and people have joined accounts as though they are married, and there's no legal protection for you if there's a separation. And what that means is he may have paid off all

0: all of your debts and then y'all break up and he's like, hey, I want money back, or vice versa. You've helped pay rent and you pay out it way into his mortgage that his name is on the deed, and you say, well, I want some money back. And there's no legal protection. There's no legal separation protection for you.
1: Right. So we actually don't plan on combining assets. I mean, combining any money. We don't plan on doing that. I just meant more so like us living together, like, hey, let's have a budget on how much we should be spending, you know, with our money separately, how much we should be spending on this. And we're actually going to be renting. So he doesn't own anything yet. But
2: well, then
1: you know,
2: it's,
1: he has
2: if
1: no
2: it's
1: debt,
2: like we're splitting groceries, to, then it's kind of going to be a split budget. You guys are still going to do your own budgets, but you're going to then split the food bills that come in. So
1: right.
2: I wouldn't combine our budget and say this is our household budget. It's just going to be, all right, I'm allocating $200 to food. He's allocating $200 to food. So we got $400 to spend overall.
0: Tell me this. My wife has, thank God, over the years, even when she was my girlfriend, was like, I'm thinking about when we were in college and we were dating, and she was like, hey, here's an idea. You could study for that exam and actually pass it. I'm not going to go out with you tonight because I'm studying. And I was like, oh, I guess I could study. What is it about the conversation that you don't, that you think he's going to blow you off, that makes you feel like he's going to think you're controlling? If you sit down and say, hey, this matters to me, I see.
1: Actually, as someone with, you know, as someone with debt and someone who made, you know, financial mistakes in my early 20s, I see him as someone who lives so simply, has no debt, that I'm like, wow, you could be maximizing your money. And he makes over six figures. He lives simply and his money is just sitting in savings. So it's not even like,
2: so he doesn't invest anything
1: more for himself. No, I brought this up to him, and what he said was, I don't really like the idea of money just coming out of my account without me like seeing it or knowing. I'd rather do it myself.
0: I totally get that impulse.
1: So I've been slowly talking to him about this, like planting the Dave Ramsey seed, like every couple of days. What do you think about this?
0: We're going to send you both the Financial Peace digital course. Okay. And you can tell him, hang on the line here, we'll send you a link to it. You can tell him, I want to watch this together, and let Dave, me, George, and others, and Rachel, and those on the videos teach you, here's why the principles work over time and in the short term, and here's the peace that you can bring to your future self by doing hard things now. I think that's going to be the best thing, and tell him, I want to watch this together with you.
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5: 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And mortgage rates are surging to the highest level in years after a huge weekly jump. Here's ABC's Olivia Rubin, who reports from Washington.
6: The Federal Reserve raising interest rates last month for the first time in 3 years, making borrowing on car loans, mortgages, and credit cards more expensive. It's hitting Americans in their pockets. The average 30-year mortgage rate saw its largest weekly jump in 4 years, now at 7.28%.
5: And let's keep focused on money as the markets close for the day. Seeing green on the markets, the Dow Jones is up 251 points, the NASDAQ is up 319 points, and the S&P 500 is up 57 points. For more money news, visit the Business Center at ktar.com. 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Phoenix, we've got a crash on 20th Street and Bell Road. This is involving a motorcycle. And surprise, we've got another crash on Bell Road. This is after R.H. 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KTAR weather for the valley. Today, sunny skies, high of 98 and a low of 76 degrees. Seeing some slight breeze outside and some blue skies as far as the eyes can see. Right now in Peoria, it's 91 degrees. I'm Kellen Shover on Arizona's news station, KTAR News.
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0: to the Ramsey Show in the Fairwinds Credit Union Studio. I'm George Camel. John Deloney is next to me. We're taking your calls at 888-825-5225. James is in Atlanta up next. James, welcome to the show.
1: Oh, what's up, guys? Hey, how y'all doing today?
0: Doing great.
1: Thank you for taking my call. I'm a big fan of the show.
0: Thank you. How can we help?
1: Yeah, man. So, my question is really, how can I get a mortgage? How can my wife and I get a mortgage when we don't have a credit score? So a little bit of background. I'm 29. My wife is 27. I left my W-2 job to start a business last year, and my wife left her job to take care of our little one, our little son. And so, you know, we've been going through the process now of trying to get a loan. My income is going to be right at $250,000 this year, and our net worth is, you know, a couple hundred grand. And right now the brokers are telling us and the mortgage lenders are telling us we can't get a loan because we don't have credit cards and we don't really have a credit score. So we don't really have any debt to date. And so I'm trying to figure out why I'm such a bad candidate for a mortgage when I feel like we're in a great financial position. So I would just love to get some advice.
0: I love it, man. Well, you guys are crushing it. I'm so proud of you. Just hearing your numbers and your story is so impressive. How long have you been making this kind of money?
1: It's been probably about the last 2 years, 2.5 years.
0: Fantastic.
2: And just so you know, you're talking to two guys who have both got mortgages with indeterminate credit scores.
0: So you've been barking up the wrong tree, as they say. There are lenders that do this, and the ones that don't do it act like you are an alien from a different planet. So they don't know what to do except follow the broken system that they know, which is, can I just put your information in and pop up a credit score to then grant you the loan? So what you're looking for is something called a no-score loan, and it's a process called manual underwriting. Have you heard of that?
1: I have heard of it. I don't know much about it.
0: Okay. So what it does, instead, you know, back in the day, I'm talking like 1987, they didn't have credit scores. So what you had to do was go to the bank, and you had a relationship with that bank, and they looked at all your numbers, your tax returns, your income, all of that, your utility bills. Can you pay your bills on time? And they would grant you the loan. So it's a similar process. They look for proof of payments. They're going to look for verification of income. For you, being self-employed, it's going to be even more important. So they're going to pull your tax returns. Do you guys rent right now?
1: Yes, we rent.
0: Do you have at least 12 months of documented on-time payments for rent?
1: Absolutely.
0: Great. Do you have 12-month history of checking and savings statements?
1: Yeah, for sure.
0: Do you have proof that you pay your phone bills and utility bills on time? Insurance payments on time?
1: Of course.
2: Ta-da!
0: Do you 100%. Have a solid down payment?
1: Yes. Yeah, we have a good down payment.
2: Done.
0: Ding, ding, ding. So if you do this on a 15-year fixed rate where the mortgage is no more than a quarter of your take-home pay, how much house can that buy you today or at the time you want to buy this house?
1: Yeah, I mean, we should be able to get at least, you know, $300,000, $350,000.
2: Easy.
1: At that rate.
2: Done.
0: Amazing.
2: Done.
0: How much do you have saved right now for the house just on its own without your emergency fund?
1: So you're telling me I don't have to rent and take out more credit cards to
2: no.
1: get this loan?
0: No. If you just, I gave you the actual checklist that they would walk you through if you called up Churchill Mortgage today, which are the people that we've recommend in the space because they specialize in these no-score loans, while other lenders and even real estate agents have no clue how to do this, or they just don't.
2: And James, listen to me. I got a no-score mortgage from Churchill while sitting in this seat. Okay? It's possible because I've done it.
0: And it's not because John's special, although
2: no.
0: he is very special. It's just because they're willing to go through the work. And most lenders just don't want to do it because it is manual. It's not automated through a credit score. So as long as you check those boxes, a lot of people call and say, whoa, I didn't know. Well, yeah, you need on-time rental history. You need proof of income that's stable. You need proof that you've paid other bills on time. But as long as you have that and you choose a good fixed rate mortgage with a solid down payment, you're going to be a great candidate for this.
2: Great candidate.
1: I should be able to get $40,000 or $50,000 to put down.
0: That's awesome, man. Great. Way to go.
2: Yeah.
0: So call up Churchill, and here's what they'll do. They'll pre-approve you. And that will get you through the process to where when you actually want to go buy that house, it's going to be so much easier than starting from scratch. So call them up or jump on ChurchillMortgage.com and get into with them, man. Great question.
2: Yeah, good.
0: I'm inspired
2: again,
0: by him.
2: Good for you for crushing it in your personal business, man. That's awesome.
0: Way to get punished for just not playing a stupid game of a credit score where you pay off your debt and your score goes down. That makes sense.
2: I think people are on something as big as a home purchase, especially for a first-time home buyer. I think it's a shock to people, not only about the credit score thing, but It's odd that nobody cares about you. You are a number in an algorithm in a spreadsheet. And if you don't meet, if you meet this number, here you go. If you don't meet, and it's like, no, I'm a guy. I'm clearly doing a great job. I've got a good marriage. I don't care. What's that number? I'm going to plug you into a formula. And I don't know. It surprises me still that it's behind the scenes, even though the commercials have smiling people and they're all shaking your hand. Nobody, they don't care. They just want a number to plug into a number to plug into a number. And my experience with Churchill, it's yes, they're a sponsor of the show, but my personal experience is they're real people and they listen to me and they say, hey, I need this form. I need this piece of paper. Let me see this. But they're great. They work with me. They're humans. They treat me like a human. So
0: that's right.
2: So I love it.
0: And a lot of people think, well, it's going to take me so much more time. It's going to be so much more expensive. And that's a bunch of hoopla because it's not true.
2: Yeah.
0: It's really not that much work if you find someone who knows what they're doing.
2: And who will actually do it and treat you like a human and not a,
0: exactly.
2: not a number.
0: The other pushback I find funny is people, they get mad at us because they go, wait, once you get a mortgage, you're going to have a credit score. So what was the point? And I'm going, the point wasn't the goal of a zero credit score. The point was to opt out of a broken financial system where you have to stay in debt and keep all of your credit accounts open to quote unquote win.
2: Right. So it's kind of like saying, I'm going to drive the speed limit. Well, that police officer over there just gunned me. Yeah, but that's between him and his, like, I'm not playing the game. I'm not worried about getting a ticket because I'm, you know what I mean? It's like, somebody's going to be scoring you over here. They can knock their lights out. I'm not participating in that.
0: That's right. And if you follow our plan, you're going to pay off your mortgage early, and then your credit score will soon disappear once again. So that's what happened to me.
2: Again.
0: And now I don't have to think about it. I don't have to download a stupid app to keep up with my credit score to then get mad and confused as to why it's going up or down. It just doesn't matter. And I still get great insurance rates. People also complain about that, John. They say, well, without a credit score, you're not going to be able to get a job. I'm like, no, they're pulling your credit report when you get a job, not your credit score. And that's to make sure that you don't have a bankruptcy or you don't have bad debts because they don't want to take that on. That's a risk for them. So that's what they're looking for. And so all the angles are like, well, it's going to affect all these parts of your life. I'm going, it doesn't.
2: And I would love to have a candidate who's coming to work for me that if I happen to work for a place that pulled credit score, because I'm going to put you in a job with high responsibility where I need to see if you can manage stuff. And the business decides to pull your credit report as part of their fact finding on that. And I was to say, hey, you have a zero score. Tell me about that. And the candidate smiled and said, yeah, 10 years ago, I decided I don't want anyone to tell me what to do financially, and so I don't owe anybody any money.
0: Booyah.
2: I would hire that guy on the spot.
0: That's right. And the last one we get is renting an apartment. And having actually done this multiple times with multiple apartments, some of them corporate complexes, some of them landlords, all they really want to know is, can you pay? Do you actually have the income? And are you a criminal? Outside of that, you might have a slightly higher deposit that you'll get back once you move out. But it was such a nothing burger after everyone told me, you'll never be able to live anywhere without a credit score. You'll rue the day. I'm alive to tell the tale, guys.

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0: If you found value in the conversations we're having today, pass it along. Sharing the show is one of the biggest ways you can help us grow. So hit the like button, the share button, text a link to a friend. You never know who this show could help. We appreciate it. Sarah is in Sacramento up next. Sarah, welcome to the show.
1: Hi, thanks for having me.
0: Absolutely. How can John and I help?
1: So my husband and I are on different pages about using our investment that we have in crypto to pay off our mortgage.
0: Wow.
1: Now, he does agree that he would like to use it eventually, but he would like to wait for it because he believes it's going to grow exponentially and it's too volatile for me. And so I would rather pay it off now and have some peace of mind. And then
0: how much does he have in Bitcoin?
1: Enough to pay off our mortgage plus some.
0: Wow. So we're talking hundreds of thousands of dollars.
1: Mm-hmm.
0: What did he pay for all that Bitcoin?
1: That's part of the issue is I don't know exactly what his base price was, but he, you know, the tax hit that we'll get on it. So, part of my question today was, because I don't know if him and I will get on the same page right now, but if there's any strategies with the tax hit that we'll get.
0: Is that what he's actually worried about?
1: Well, he's worried about that, and also he believes that it's going to keep growing, and so he'd rather wait for it to grow more, so he has to sell off less.
0: Then why would you ever sell it? If it's going to grow indefinitely.
2: Because that means your tax bill is going to grow, too.
1: I know. I understand, and I agree.
2: Here's the... So what is your main goal here? Is your main goal to pay your house off? Or is your main goal
1: that's
2: to get
1: mine.
2: Out of... That's your main goal?
1: That's what I thought this was for, is to, if we were successful at paying our house off with this investment, that would meet... that would be sufficient for me.
2: Okay. So I think that's the place to start, because Bitcoin is the proxy war here. It's the third rail. And
0: it's not really about the Bitcoin. It's not really about the tax strategy.
2: He has a thing that's not yours he's not including you on, that was y'all's and now it's become his. And the thing beneath the thing is I want to not have a mortgage. I want to feel safety and security in my home. So if you need to keep this precious thing, and by the way, I own zero Bitcoin, not one shred. And do I wish I could go back in time and buy a whole bunch at nothing? Of course I do. And I also didn't get into Beanie Babies and NFTs and all these other things. You throw enough darts backwards, one's going to hit, great. And it could go up a 5 trillion percent, and it could go to zero, because it's always going to have to be traded for actual money at some point, right? But that's neither here nor there. I have crypto friends. I've got Bitcoin friends. And, dude, that conversation is just a ship that sailed. The real conversation in your home is, I want the peace and security of having a paid off home. If you don't want to use this, A, we need to talk about our shared vision for what retirement looks like and our shared vision for the future. But I want us to come up with a plan right now for how we're going to pay off the mortgage in 1 year, 2 year, 5 years, 10 years, et cetera. Because that's going to force you both to the table and say, okay, we're going to take separate jobs. We're going to take extra jobs. We're going to have to not go on vacations, whatever. How much sacrifice is he willing to make to hold on to this precious Bitcoin thing, right?
0: So at the current rate, if you didn't sell any Bitcoin, how quickly are you guys going to pay off the house?
1: A long time.
0: So are you even making extra payments on the principal right now?
1: No.
0: And why is that? Is there no margin?
1: We're paying off a car.
0: Oh, okay. You got other consumer debt.
1: Yeah, so we have a little, not much. We have like $20,000.
0: That's a lot to a little guy like me, but you guys are rolling. Okay, so $20,000 a car. Any other debt?
1: No.
0: Okay. Do you have an emergency fund?
1: We have about $5,000 in the bank. Otherwise, everything else is wrapped up in crypto.
0: Like no retirement?
1: God. No. His is in there. Mine is a pension.
2: Okay. Let's use real numbers here. How much do you have in crypto?
0: We're not going to come steal it. I promise. I wouldn't know how.
1: like today's value might be 600.
0: How much of your net worth is in crypto?
1: All of it.
2: Oh, sister.
0: I'm scared for you.
2: Yeah, dude.
1: I know. Exactly.
0: This okay, man but he's addicted to this. This is greed at this point.
2: Sell off a piece of it to clear everything.
0: Mm-hmm. If this was a single stock in a company, wouldn't it worry you?
1: Yeah.
0: And companies actually produce something, like revenue and products and services and stuff. That's the scary part. I'm not anti-crypto. I'm not anti-Bitcoin. But it leads to situations like this, which then makes me anti-Bitcoin. Because people get so much tunnel vision, they put all of their eggs in that basket, going, you're an idiot if you don't believe in this, like it's Santa Claus or something. And so you guys need to have a whole different conversation. This is not about paying off the house. This is about legitimate safety and security and diversification.
2: Yeah, you're incredibly vulnerable.
0: I mean, Bitcoin went down like 50% in the last 12 months. Like, it took a huge nosedive, and it's recovered a little bit. But that's frightening to have half your net worth disappear because a bunch of dudes decided, I'm a little spooked.
1: I know. Exactly my point.
2: So have you had the conversation, I don't feel safe in this house?
1: He knows that it's too volatile for me to stomach.
2: No. That's not what I said. Have you looked at your husband across the table and said, I'm scared for my safety. I don't feel safe in this relationship because we are 100% leveraged on a very speculative thing.
1: No.
2: Okay. Let's clear his kind. Let's sit down and say, I'm scared. And I want you to hear me say, you're choosing to have a scared wife over this speculative thing you got.
1: Mm-hmm.
2: Right. And that's like, I need you to own that as my husband.
1: Mm-hmm.
2: And as a husband, if my wife comes and says she's scared about anything, that it stopped the presses for me. Even if I don't agree with it, there's no boogeyman outside. If she says I'm scared about what's outside, you better believe I'm getting a flashlight and I'm going outside. Right.
1: Yeah.
2: But don't tell yourself, well, he already knows or be very clear. Because you got 600 grand. I mean, how much would clear your mortgage?
1: Four.
2: So
0: plus your 20K car loan, plus let's fill the emergency fund. And so how much would we have to sell to make this happen? 500 of the six?
2: Well, with capital gains, you probably have to get rid of all of it.
0: And he's unwilling to do that. I don't think he's going to do any of this. I think he's made up his mind.
2: That's tough.
1: For right now, he has.
0: And here's the thing, Sarah, that's not going to change. Because if he makes more, he's going to say, see, I told you so, we have more, and also, it's going to be a bigger tax hit, so let's just leave it alone. And then what?
2: And then if it goes down 50% again, it's going to be like, well, we got to ride it out.
0: You can't retire so, off of this, because you don't know what's going to happen with it. And he refuses to sell any of it.
2: Is he still buying more?
1: No.
2: Okay.
1: No.
0: What's your household income?
1: Take home is 170 a year.
0: Fantastic. Do you guys have kids?
1: Yeah. We have three. Mm-hmm.
0: And you're both working full time?
1: Correct.
0: Okay.
2: Yeah, I hate this for you because you'll have a get out of jail free card. You'll have one. Yeah.
0: This is some golden handcuffs if I've ever seen them.
2: Yeah. It's just,
0: you're so close to security and safety that it just boggles my mind. But again, I think there's a level of selfishness and greed that comes along with anything this speculative, anything that's done this well in a short period of time, that I don't know that a conversation is going to convince him. You might need a third party. You might need to go to some counseling to get to the bottom of it, but this conversation is not about Bitcoin.
2: Well, and that's what I say. Like, if it's about I need safety and security and you're withholding that from me and he says I don't care, that's the foundational problem.
0: That's the smoking gun.

0: Hey guys, Dave Ramsey here. You've heard me talking in your ear for years on your drive to work, around the house, wherever you listen, but there's something different about actually getting together. So we created the Live Like No One Else Cruise. For 7 days, the Ramsey personalities and I are taking over an entire ship with 2,500 Ramsey people like you in the Western Caribbean. And we're not just showing up and doing speeches. We're on board vacationing with you all week. 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You've listened to us talk about living like no one else for years. Well, this is one place where we're actually going to get to do it together. And what makes this thing so much fun for me, it's one heck of a week. We set sail March 14th through the 21st, 2027. 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
2: It's 1:30. I'm Kellen Shover. President Trump praised European leaders today for announcing a plan to release reserve diesel into the market. The move is meant to lower diesel prices, which have been at record highs for weeks, including in the United States. Speaking to reporters before getting on Marine One, Trump said that he asked the G7 leaders to release the diesel.
3: They have a lot of diesel. They use diesel. And they have a lot of diesel. I said it would be great if you put it out to the market. They did it.
2: The city of Tempe has been awarded a federal grant to make safety improvements on Baseline Road. Ellie Velosin is a senior civil engineer with Tempe's transportation department, and she says Baseline Road has higher instances of serious crashes than other Tempe roadways.
4: In the five-year period that was analyzed before this grant was received, we had about 13 serious and fatal crashes there.
2: She says they are proposing to install medians in the center of the road, update signal patterns at intersections, and are seeking to build a new pedestrian crossing between McClintock Drive and Rural Road. And now for a check on traffic from the Valley Chevy Dealers Traffic Center. Speaking of Baseline Road and Phoenix, we have a crash on Baseline and 24th Street. In West Phoenix, we have a crash on the 35th Avenue at 35th Avenue in the intersection of the I-10 on-ramp. So be careful if you're getting on the I-10 westbound or eastbound at 35th Avenue there. 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KTAR weather for the Valley. We got a high of 98 degrees, sunny skies, clear tonight, and a low of 76. A little bit of a breeze going on outside right now, but blue skies as far as the eye can see. And right now in Mesa, it is 91 degrees. I'm Kellen Shover on Arizona's news station, KTAR News.
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1: Top of the afternoon, you guys. How you doing?
0: We're doing great.
2: What's up, man?
1: I was reaching out because I'm currently a college student. I'm 19 years old. And my first year of college, I decided I wanted to start a business, and I started selling cologne and perfume. I made enough money thinking I could buy a new car, which is what I did. Unfortunately, I fell into that. I succumbed to that, oh, I deserve it. Mm-hmm. I heard you mention in the previous video, just keep grinding. And I bought a new car. Right now, the car payment is about $759 per month. The insurance is $180, and then my phone bill. So my every month expense is $1,000 and $1,011. I'm currently in the space where I'm trying to figure out whether I should continuously pay this or voluntarily give the car up. I did complete baby step one. Nice. I use the car every day for DoorDash and landscaping, and I also still do my perfume business here in college. But it's causing a lot of stress.
3: Yeah.
1: Because I have that feeling where I have to work every single day on top of school. I'm a full-time, college student. So, it's a little bit stressful when I'm trying to figure out whether I should continue down this road or pivot now and, pursue something else.
3: Yeah. So, dude, I'm so glad you're recognizing this at 19. I didn't recognize this till I was way older than you. So, you're ahead of the game. Just knowing I don't ever want to be in this situation again. And stress is real, man. I've made dumb car purchases too, so I'm right here with you. What's the car worth?
1: I took it to a dealership. They overcharged me about $5,000 on the car because I was young and moving fast. So he said I'm about $5,000 in negative equity. He said they were willing to give me about $20,000 for the car.
0: Is this the same dealership you bought it from?
1: No, this was a same Honda, but not the same dealership, though.
3: So if a dealer is telling you you're five under, my guess is you could sell it on Facebook Marketplace and basically walk away even.
0: Because have you looked up the private party value? Because the dealerships are going to lowball you every time because they got to make their profit.
3: So if you go to Kelly Blue Book and look at personal sale. And you're a hustler. You know how to sell, dude. That's what you do for a living. So you're good at this. I can almost guarantee you, if they're just telling you you're five under, you can get real close, if not even Steven, get somebody to buy this car from you, take it off your hands. You take care of it. I know you do. And you can walk away, man.
1: Okay. So you said Kelly Blue Book. I haven't heard of that.
3: KBB.com. It's basically the one publication that everyone goes to for the price of a used car, a new car, and it's got little meter on it that says what kind of condition is the car in, and it has a dealer trade-in value, a dealer for sale value, but also has a private sale value.
0: And that's the one you want, because you're going to get more for it, but it's also more hassle, because you got to sell it yourself instead of just dropping it off at the dealership. But your best way out of this is not a repo, whether
3: it's
0: voluntary
3: or
0: involuntary, because here's what happens, Alonzo. They're not just going to get you out of the loan. You're going to be on the hook for the difference. It's called a deficiency balance. They're going to go sell that car at auction for $10,000, and you're still going to be on the hook for the other $10,000. So it doesn't actually solve your problems. What would solve it is coming up with the difference. So whether that's your savings or even a personal loan from a credit union, if you can come up with the difference to clear the title and get rid of that car, that'll free up that payment, the insurance, and get you breathing again.
3: And if you listen to the show very much or seen our videos, you know that we are one of our main reasons for existing is helping people get out of debt. But I'm okay if you go down to a local credit union and show them how hard you're working, all this. And let's say you are able to find a buyer for 24 and you owe 25 for getting a small loan for $1,000, the difference plus $3,000. So you can buy yourself, dude, just an embarrassing sophomore in college car to get you to and from. And always worried it's going to break down on you. And now you've got $4,000 to pay off, and you can hustle up some business because you don't mind grinding. You can do that and be out of this thing in no time.
0: Could you get by without a car for now?
1: Definitely.
3: Cool. That's even better.
1: I definitely can. I do use it. Like, I don't really use it for personal.
0: You're using it to make money, to pay the payment.
1: Exactly.
0: Which is insane as it sounds, right? Who's the lender?
1: Yeah,
0: who do you owe the loan to?
1: So I owe the loan to Executor.
0: Okay.
1: And I want to ask a question because I know you said to sell it. So I put about 22,000 miles on it.
3: I just
1: got it last December.
3: That's great. That's nothing.
1: Okay.
3: That's basically a new car. That's great, man. And it's a Honda, you said?
1: It's a Honda. I made sure to get, oil change and everything.
3: Yeah, dude, Honda with 22,000 miles is a brand new Honda. That car's going to last somebody
0: and
3: for a decade.
0: Great resale value on those cars.
3: Great resale value.
0: So you got this, man. You got the work ethic. Please don't let it repo. Keep making the payments. Keep up with the payments no matter what it takes. But the goal is come up with the difference that's owed, and then you can sell this thing outright.
3: But go to KBB.com. And Alonzo, can we make a commitment together?
1: Yes, definitely.
3: Like, I hear promise in you, okay? I don't know a lot of 19-year-olds that are going to school full-time and also working multiple side hustles. And the stress you feel opening your eyes before you feed yourself, before you clothe yourself, you owe the world $1,000-plus bucks a month, right? That's stress. Yeah. Let's make a commitment now. You're too valuable to the world that my kids are inheriting, okay? I need guys like you out there grinding, pushing, and changing the world for the better. Make a commitment now. I will never be owned by somebody else again. I'm never going to borrow money again.
1: I will never be on. I'm writing this down, by the way. But I will never, ever, ever in this world be owned by somebody else.
3: There you go.
1: Because essentially, like you said, it's not about the money. It's about the time.
3: That's it. And the peace, man. You're 19. And I know this isn't cool to say. I want you to enjoy college too, right?
1: Exactly right.
3: I want you to be able to go on a date and not be having to work 7 jobs to pay for the car that's just gets you more jobs, right?
1: Exactly.
3: So, get on KBB, just get that thing sold, man. And if you have to borrow a tiny amount of money from a local credit union to cover the difference between what you owe and what they're going to pay you, great. And get that thing paid off ASAP and you be in the control of your life for the rest of your life. It's good. It's an honor to talk to you, brother.
1: I appreciate you guys muchly, and please keep doing what you guys are doing, and I'll be probably listening to the show later on today.
3: That's awesome, man.
0: Can I also ask, who's buying perfume? I'm just most impressed that you're able to sell perfume and cologne in 2026, man-to-man.
3: Dude, he's on a college campus. Those guys smell terrible. They don't bathe.
1: Best place on earth. I came down here and stuck a gold mine.
3: Yes!
1: It's about how you pitch it to the people. And
0: do you buy it like wholesale, and then it's just sitting in the trunk of your car?
3: Or do you make it in your bathtub?
1: No, you know what's so crazy? I have a strategic method of marketing. So I have like a bandana. It looks like an army of bullets, but it's not. People get confused all the time. And they be like, bro, what is that on your chest? And that's how I get them most of the times. I walk around with like
0: a... Oh, you got like a visual cue that gets them talking, and now you got a conversation starter.
1: Exactly.
3: Dude.
1: Exactly.
0: You're going to crush in sales, Alonzo. I don't know what you're in school for, but you may want to just drop out and go full-time sales.
3: Go sales, man. You got it. And yeah... George, few places where you're going to find more people in one area that don't bathe regularly than in a dude's dorm.
0: Desperately looking for a date.
3: Yes.
0: And now Alonzo's smelling good over here. They're going, what are you wearing, dude?
3: Exactly. Well, and they're ready to move away from Axe body spray or whatever to cologne. That's what's up. Good
0: what's
3: job,
0: your favorite,
3: Alonzo,
0: before we go? Give us your best cologne right now. What's the one that's in?
1: The best cologne is Kenneth Cole Black.
0: All right.
1: Never go wrong.
0: Listen, that's from a cool guy, John. So now I know what to go buy.
3: 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I can almost guarantee between breaks, George is going to be online buying Kenneth Cole Black.
0: Your boy's going to be Googling. I might buy from Alonzo at this point. I feel like nice. 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Way to go, man. You got this. Call us back if you need anything else.

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0: our scripture and quote of the day. We've got Ecclesiastes 5, verses 4 and 5. When you make a vow to God, do not delay to fulfill it. He has no pleasure in fools. Fulfill your vow. It is better to not make a vow than to make one and not fulfill it. Mark Twain said, never argue with stupid people. They will drag you down to their level and then beat you with experience.
1: That's awesome.
0: That's a good one. Grace is in Detroit up next. Grace, welcome to the Ramsey Show.
2: Hi, thank you for having me.
1: Absolutely. What's up?
2: So my fiance and I have been engaged for 4 years, and we have 2 children, and we are trying to navigate through paying off our individual debts and keeping things separate until we're married, while also trying to handle medical expenses for one of our children and saving for a wedding. So I'm looking for some advice on how we can work through the current debt and our financial responsibilities while also paying for a debt-free future when we also have some financial distrust involved in our relationship.
0: Holy moly.
1: That's a lot going on. Tell me about the financial distrust.
2: Yeah. So about 3 years ago, I discovered that my fiance had accumulated almost $20,000 of debt from a period of time that he was off of work. The field that he's in sometimes has influxes, and thankfully he's moved on from that job. But that really caused like a huge amount of distrust in our relationship when it comes to the financial security of our future.
1: Sure.
2: So we spent a lot of time working through that, almost 2 years actually, where we got to a point where, you know, bills were being paid on time. We felt like we were establishing a savings again. I got a little lax in some of the accountability on the financial side. And then I actually found out about 6 months ago that he had gotten into gambling. And some of those debt payments on his side had kind of gone to the side because he had started gambling with the extra money that he had. So we're kind of facing just this, you know, additional lack of trust that I thought we had resolved. And I'm thankful that there's transparency now, but it doesn't necessarily take away the hurt that comes from that distrust that happened again.
1: So the words I use here, Grace, I'll own them, is financial infidelity.
2: Okay.
1: He's cheated on you twice.
2: Yeah.
1: And this time, it wasn't just scrambling to cover debts and to pay for dinners with credit cards. This time he went a professional route.
2: Right.
1: And so I don't want you to gloss over, like, it shakes the foundation of your relationship.

0: you have to ask yourself about, are you with somebody? Have you created humans with somebody that simply is more interested in doing what they want to do when they want to do it, or dealing with their own demons and not interested in building a life with you? Because it sounds like even the words you use, like, I got lax in my accountability. You're not his mom. You're his fiance.
1: Yeah.
0: Right. And his not making bad decisions is not your fault, because you weren't checking every balance statement and every, you know what I mean? Like, you have to have somebody you can anchor into.
1: Yeah.
0: And so I mean, I'm worried about, tell me about being engaged for 4 years.
1: Yeah. So, that actually is one of the biggest reasons, that the engagement has lasted so long. So I found out about the debt, about a year and a half after we got engaged initially. And that was just like way too big of a setback for me to be like, yes, let's move forward. Let's continue planning. At that point, you know, we hadn't even gotten to the point of selecting a venue or any of the, vendors for a wedding. So that was like our biggest setback. And the other thing that really contributes to that is, one of our kids has a pretty complex medical diagnosis. Mm-hmm. And so just the, you know, emotional side of that, a lot of our time and attention has gone towards, you know, our child's care. So it's kind of just been put on the back burner, which I hate to say, but you know, the wedding and getting married, like for us, it was just like, how do you come up with enough money or planning or, you know, emotional capacity to even think about getting married when you have so many other things that you're also trying to juggle. And then obviously the distrust added onto that.
0: There's you're talking about marriage as though it is the party, as though it is the celebration.
1: Yeah.
0: Right. And that's different than I want legal protection for me and my children.
1: Mm-hmm.
0: And if you say you're in to the point that we've made multiple kids, then let's go down to the courthouse. We'll have a party later. We can't afford a party right now. Great. That's jillions of couples take that route. That's all good. Or we're going to have a tiny little ceremony with some friends. I've married somebody in my yard, right? Like,
1: yeah.
0: You can do it. I don't want to pile up on this guy because he's not on the phone. I don't like talking about people when they're on the phone, but how dare you take borrowed money and go gambling with it when you have a special needs kid that you're struggling to pay for? How dare you? What kind of dad does that?
1: Right.
0: And if you're my daughter, if you're my sister, I would tell you to run from this guy. And I know that's hard. That's easier said than done, because you got kids with him. But how dare you do that? Forget him not honoring his fiance. You have a special needs kid. What are you doing?
1: Yeah.
0: You know what I mean?
1: Yeah. Mm-hmm. I do. And I think that's where a lot of my, you know, anger around it comes from, is like not necessarily the betrayal to me, which obviously hurts, but it's like I've, as a mom, always worked to protect my kids. And one of my kids is actually from a prior relationship, you know, when I was young. And so it almost hurts more also, because like that was a position he chose to step into. Like, he chose to step into a parent position before we even had our child together. So it almost feels like kind of a double slap in the face.
0: Totally. But also, you and I could talk for 2 hours on this. Here's the thing. I don't think your challenge right now is getting on the same page financially.
1: Okay.
0: The challenge for you is, do I want to continue to pursue a long-term relationship with somebody that is willing to lie to my face, put me and my special needs kids at risk, and who is then going to take that and add to it the potential for addiction that George and I see are destroying men's lives and families all over this country in real time.
1: Yeah.
0: Like, so it's not, we're not at the, hey, how do we budget together? We're at the, you have to do some soul searching and say, I'm going to call this thing. Or here is the 100% ironclad path for you to regain trust with me. And for what this is going to look like going forward. And I can't be your mom, and I'm not going to be your accountant. I'm going to be your partner in this thing. Otherwise, you know what I mean? It's never going to work out that way.
1: Yeah.
2: Where is he at with the gambling addiction?
1: Yeah. So after he had come clean about it, because actually he came to me and said like, hey, this is weighing on me really heavy, which was a really big step for him. We together sat down and ended up blocking him from like all of the sites. There's the way you can go in where if you re-enable it, you have to wait a year before you start depositing money. So it was all like online gambling.
2: Has he gone to Gamblers Anonymous?
0: Is he seeking treatment?

0: So that is something that he's working on. There's a service that his employer offers that he's doing for that. So yeah, he got to a point where, you know, he admitted that it was a problem. He recognizes that's an addiction. It's like the step after that I think I'm struggling with, because, you know, I very much am the type of person that doesn't want to stay in a relationship that's very unhealthy for me, that could impact, you know, my financial security in the future.
1: You say that, and I say this with all love in my heart, you say that as a declaration, but you've done it for 5 years.
0: Right.
1: Right?
0: Yeah, I hear you.
1: And so you're the one that has to look in the mirror and say, what am I worth? What's the safety of my kids worth? And what's the path to that worth?
0: Yeah.
1: And then if this guy's all, I wouldn't do this job if I didn't believe in redemption. I wouldn't, right? I sat with people who've changed everything, and it's why I do this job. But man, oh man, oh man.
0: Yeah.
1: You're in a vulnerable, vulnerable spot. And you know that. You wouldn't be calling.
2: Now it's keeping the finances separate. You attack your debts, make sure all the bills are paid, make sure the kids are okay, and make sure, to the best of your ability, that he's doing what he says he's doing.
0: Right.
2: That's all you can do right now, until you guys get to the point where you can tackle finances and goals and life together.
1: And continue to give him a clear path about what earning trust looks like.
2: That puts this hour of The Ramsey Show in the books. Remember, there's ultimately only one way to financial peace, and that's to walk daily with the Prince of Peace, Christ Jesus.

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3: Good afternoon. It's 2 o'clock. I'm Heidi Hommel in for Becky Lynn.
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4: I felt hurt in so many ways.
3: All of the roughly 60 tenants who had been living in a transitional housing program at the downtown Phoenix YMCA have been asked to leave. KTAR's Ballin Overstoles is live in the news center to tell you more.
5: Yeah, Heidi, that includes a man named Dion Gilchrist. He had lived at the Lincoln Family Downtown YMCA for about a year before finding out on August 7th he would have to find new housing.
6: I imagine there's a lot of feelings of frustration after that.
4: It was, man. 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I felt betrayed. You know, I felt like we got railroaded.
5: And he tells me the Valley of the Sun YMCA should have given them a bigger heads up about the closure, adding the help they did get wasn't much.
4: I honestly believe it was a setback. But I know, I believe, you know, I'm still moving forward.
5: Gilchrist is now living in a halfway house. Live in the news center, Ballin Overstoles, KTAR News.
2: Eyes on Education.
3: Doug Goodyear with the Arizona Board of Regents says the board will take action in the case of ASU hockey player Matthew Mayich, who collapsed during a workout in August.
7: We're determined to understand the circumstances regarding what happened and will act accordingly. But in the meantime, we want the Mayich family to know that we share in their grief and are deeply sympathetic.
3: This comes after two Arizona lawmakers requested ABOR open an independent investigation into the university's practices. To read more education solution stories, go to ktar.com/education. President Trump praised European leaders today for announcing a plan to release reserve diesel into the market. The move is meant to lower diesel prices, which have been at record highs for weeks, including in the United States. Speaking to reporters before getting on Marine One, Trump said that he asked G7 leaders to release the diesel.
8: They have a lot of diesel. They use diesel. And they have a lot of diesel. I said it would be great if you put it out to the market. They did it.
3: Mortgage rates are surging to the highest level in years after a huge weekly jump. ABC's Olivia Rubin reports from Washington.
9: The Federal Reserve raising interest rates last month for the first time in 3 years, making borrowing on car loans, mortgages, and credit cards more expensive. It's hitting Americans in their pockets. The average 30-year mortgage rate saw its largest weekly jump in 4 years, now at 7.28%.
3: Arizona could soon gain its fourth national park.
10: The Chiricahua National Park Act passed through the House and Senate with bipartisan support and now only needs the president's signature to become law. Congressman Juan Ciscomani joins the Mike Broomhead Show to celebrate.
11: This is just a beautiful setting here in southern Arizona in Cochise County. Wonderland of the Rocks, it's one of the nicknames that it has. And it's been a monument for a long time now, and we've been working on getting it into a national park designation, which just it's a game changer for the area.
10: If the bill is signed, Chiricahua becomes the U.S.'s 64th national park and its first one in 6 years. Skyler Love, KTAR News.
3: The city City of Tempe has been awarded a federal grant to make safety improvements on Baseline Road. Ellie Volosin is a senior civil engineer with Tempe's Transportation Department, and she says Baseline Road has higher instances of serious crashes than other Tempe roadways.
12: In the five-year period that was analyzed before this grant was received, we had about 13 serious and fatal crashes there.
3: She says they are proposing to install medians in the center of the road, update signal patterns at intersections, and are seeking to build a new pedestrian crossing between McClintock Drive and Rural Road. Time for a check on traffic. Here's Enrique Garcia, live from the Valley Chevy Dealers Traffic Center.
13: Thank you, Heidi. Tempe with a disabled vehicle blocking the right-hand lane. Loop 101, Price Freeway, southbound near Southern Avenue. Glendale debris blocking the right-hand lane. Loop 101, Agua Fria, southbound near Northern Avenue. And Phoenix with a crash blocking the right-hand lane. I-17 northbound near Peoria Avenue. 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
3: Sunny today with a high of 98 degrees. Tonight's going to be clear and cool off to 76. Sunny again tomorrow with another high of 98, up to 99 by Sunday with plenty of sunshine. Right now in Phoenix, it's 95 degrees. I'm Heidi Hommel on Arizona's news station, KTAR News.
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14: It's Arizona's reigning, defending, undisputed number one talk show. 2 till 6. Welcome to Outspoken. Bruce and Gatos on a Friday. Hour number one.
16: Many people call hour number one best of the hours.
14: I've always wondered what it would be like to go to the Arizona State Fair.
16: Oh.
14: Because I've never been. I think it's been around a couple years.
16: I don't understand that.
14: Well, we've sent the Weather Bunny out.
16: Okay. To do a trial run for you.
14: Yeah. So Ian Schwartz will join us in 10 minutes.
16: Okay.
14: Outspoken Weather Bunny. We'll see all the bad food and all that stuff that they got going out there.
16: Oh, they've got a lot of it.
14: All right.
16: Good. They've got a lot of
14: it. I want a full report. It's coming up in 10 minutes.
16: I can't believe you've never been to the fair. Have you been to the Grand Canyon?
14: Yes, once.
16: Okay.
14: And then I did go out to see you race once.
16: Okay.
14: Probably never again.
16: Fair enough.
14: A lot of dirt out there.
16: A lot
14: of unwashed. That's what I worry about with the fair. Anyway.
16: So, should you get fired?
14: Are you talking about me right now?
16: Not you.
14: Listen, they're not firing me. I've been here 28 years. I run the place.
16: There is that.
14: I know where the bodies are buried.
16: But should you get fired for something you tweeted when you were 15 years old?
14: Very interesting.
16: This is a story that has connections to the Valley.
14: Mm-hmm.
16: Braden Bell was just recently hired by the Portland Trailblazers to be their play-by-play announcer. He was the play-by-play announcer for the Phoenix Mercury and the Suns G League team.
14: How about that?
16: Okay. So he got a promotion. Up to the NBA.
14: Yeah, you're working for an NBA team. You're doing the play-by-play. You're doing
16: even
14: pretty
16: good. Portland.
14: Even if it's Portland.
16: Even if it's Portland. So he was hired yesterday.
14: Yesterday was Thursday. That is correct. Big job. Probably a big paycheck.
16: He was fired today.
14: Yes, he was.
16: What
14: can you get fired for in less than 24 hours?
16: Of tweets he made 14 years ago. First off, was Twitter around 14 years ago?
14: Yes, it was.
16: He was 15 years old at the time. He's currently 29.
14: Okay.
16: And
14: so we're talking 15 years ago, he put some tweets up.
16: He made derogatory statements about Asian people and misogynistic language towards women, or as I would say, how 15-year-olds talk, sadly.
14: We can read some of these. I mean, are they all? I mean, he's 15. Can we read some of these?
16: Yeah.
14: All right. Here's one. Got to give a shout out to all the big girls out there. In the closet, and we'll just keep it blank. It's not a very nice name for women.
16: Yeah.
14: Okay. I'm not racist at all, but I'm not going to lie. Asian people tick me off. Ha, ha, ha.
16: Okay. 15.
14: Right. I mean, it's
16: by
14: like...
16: By the way, the worst part is thinking that's funny.
17: There's a sexual one we won't read.
16: Right. I feel uncomfortable reading
17: some. We're not going to read that one. Yeah.
16: Listen, I understand that the Portland Trailblazers can do whatever they want, but it seems a little petty to go back to high school when you were 15 years old, probably what, a freshman in high school?
17: Mm-hmm.
16: And you were saying stupid things on the Twitter machine. It doesn't necessarily, I don't think it means who you are today. And I'm really glad they didn't have Twitter when I was 15.
17: Me too. Big difference between when you're 15 and you're 30.
16: 100%.
17: All right.
16: Judge him on the character today. Judge him on his professional career. I mean, I think it's fair to say if there was the ability to dredge up everything we said or did when we were teenagers.
17: Mm-hmm. I don't know if any of us would be employed. Isn't this the Kevin Hart thing with the Oscars or something? And then it was a few years ago and he was going to host it. And then they found, they didn't like a couple
16: stupid
17: of the jokes.
16: Stupid things
17: he said on
16: that
17: Twitter.
16: Jokes he made. Yeah.
17: Yeah. Ultimately.
16: Yeah.
17: Isn't it Braden Bell's fault?
16: He should take responsibility and goes, you know, I was 15 and pretty stupid.
17: Not even saying that. That's part of it. Why are they still up?
16: Oh.
17: So let me tell you a story.
16: Oh, there's a story.
17: So our daughter went to the University of Arizona.
16: Yes.
17: And she was at the Eller Business School.
16: Ooh.
17: And so, you know, she wanted to go into business, and that is a great school to go to.
16: Yeah.
17: So I don't know if it was the first day. I think it actually was. I think it was the first day. So she walks into class, and the professor, the teacher,
16: mm-hmm.
17: said, you all have a homework assignment.
16: Really?
17: And you will be graded tomorrow on it.
16: Oh, my.
17: You have a big homework assignment tonight. It is pass or fail. Nothing in the middle. You either got an A or you got an F. And your homework assignment is, and he was pointing to, you know, he had some TAs and some teachers mm-hmm, on mm-hmm. his staff. Our staff will be going through all of your social media.
16: Oh, my Lanta.
17: So here's your assignment. Scrub everything.
16: Oh, so it,
17: everything.
16: Like, we're going to look at your social media.
17: You are going to.
16: Like how.
17: Yes.
16: What an employer might look at your social media. And if we find something bad,
17: you fail. And so anything with, I'll give you some examples. Anything with a red cup. I love red cups. you know, it's in a red cup. Were you at a wedding? And did you have a glass of champagne? Get rid of it. Did you go to a Halloween party last year? Were you wearing something inappropriate? Get rid of it.
16: Wow.
17: Every single thing that you think could possibly come back and bite you in the rear end.
16: Yeah.
17: Absolutely delete it.
16: Scrub it from your social media.
17: Yeah. And this is one of the most important lessons I think that any person who's young can take.
16: It's pretty interesting.
17: You've got to scrub it. You do. You can't just. I know that I'm sure that this man didn't. I don't know if he. I bet you he didn't even remember making these tweets 15 years
16: 2013?
17: Ago. Right. But ultimately, it's his fault.
16: It is.
17: It's his fault because is it the 15-year-old's fault?
16: Yes.
17: I got to tell you, yes, the 15-year-old's stupid.
16: It's the like not this. Fully formed brain,
17: right.
16: Stupid 15-year-old.
17: But what happened to you're 21 now? You're in the workforce.
16: Well, nobody obviously told him to go back and get rid of all that stuff.
17: I got to tell you, I
16: by
17: think
16: the way,
17: it's.
16: I need to go back and look at my.
17: Yeah, Twitter. I think it's pretty obvious. You got to go and scrub it. So what my daughter did was go all over Instagram, whatever, you know, Snapchat, whatever they're on. And she scrubbed it. And I'm telling you, from just holding a beer.
16: Really?
17: Or just, yeah, absolutely.
16: Wow.
17: Or being in a picture. I remember one picture. Mm-hmm. Okay, I remember one picture. It was, and I brought the Halloween thing.
16: Yeah.
17: She and her girlfriends went out and they dressed up for Halloween.
16: Oh, boy.
17: Now, thank goodness, our daughter dressed pretty appropriately. Pretty appropriate.
16: Well, that's rare for Halloween.
17: But the girl on the left didn't.
16: Nope.
17: No.
16: And so you get
17: scrub
16: rid of
17: it.
16: That picture
17: get
16: even
17: rid of
16: because
17: it.
16: You are Why not? In the same picture as something that is inappropriate, possibly.
17: Got to get rid of it. Yeah.
16: I'm not. So this isn't me that's playing the devil's advocate.
17: That's the lesson.
16: Isn't some of it subjective?
17: How? Give me an example. What do you mean?
16: A Halloween costume that somebody is dressed suggestively. Yep. That's subjective. Somebody could look at it and go, oh, that's funny. That's cute. Somebody else would go, what a hoe.
17: Yep. That's why you scrub it.
16: Wow. If there's any question, you scrub it.
17: I think if there's any question, you scrub it.
16: I think you just don't have social media at that level.
17: Well, I mean, that's the point, too. I mean, he was a stupid kid, just like all of us. And he said these things. There's a difference between saying them to friends. It's not good still. But saying it to friends and then writing it down. And getting nailed for it later.
16: And the internet is forever.
17: Yeah. I don't know the guy. My guess is he's probably not that 15-year-old anymore. It's just a guess. I'm guessing he's not some racist, okay?
16: No.
17: And I think that he looks at this, and I know that he tweeted something. He goes, listen, I'm none of this stuff. This is 15 years ago.
16: Right.
17: Very valid. But you're at fault because you didn't get rid of the stupidity. We've all been stupid. But if you can wipe it clean, you wipe it clean.
16: You know, he called games for California Baptist University. he was working for Cal Baptist.
17: I know.
16: Oh, my God.
17: Wasn't he a lead announcer for ESPN Radio?
16: ASU, ESPN Plus, then worked with the Suns and the Mercury.
17: Listen, the guy should not be canceled, okay, because of something he said at 15. He shouldn't be canceled. I hope he gets another NBA job. You know, this seems to be his passion. But I think that a lot of people are going to learn a lesson from this. I really, really do. All of us say stupid things.
16: Yes.
17: All of us say stupid things. Believe me.
16: Some of us do it on the radio.
17: Yes, we do. When you write it down, and you forget about it, and it's there, should it come back to bite you? Really depends on how bad the thing
16: can
17: is.
16: Can I give you a text I got?
17: Sure.
16: 620, 620.
17: Mm-hmm.
16: We've got the team 2 o'clock texting. In that sense, should a DUI stay on your record for decades? A mistake made, maybe a lesson learned, but should it follow you for your entire life?
17: I think it's a bad example. DUI,
16: really?
17: Yeah, you put other people's lives in danger.
16: So are you saying you...
17: I think it's worse.
16: Yeah, it's worse. That's what I was trying to say.
17: Yeah.
16: So if you have a DUI, doesn't mean you're never going to get to work again?
17: I think we should give people grace. If you've got, like, you know...
16: I mean, I think it's interesting.
17: The ASU hockey coach that's coaching this week, and he's got 2 DUIs. I'm just saying 2 dose. He's got 2, and he got elevated to head coach. That's how they do things at ASU these days.
16: Wow, that sounds like
17: who's got the most DUIs?
16: Sounds like a requirement.
17: That guy drinks a lot. Let's put him in the driver's seat for ASU hockey.
16: Check of the headlines are on the way.
17: But the other side of it is they didn't let anybody drink anything at that practice.
16: They tend to have a double standard when it comes to beverages.
17: Uh-huh.
16: Heidi Hommel going to get us up to speed with all of the top stories. And then up next, what exactly is going on at the state fair? We sent the Outspoken Weather Bunny to get a firsthand account. He joins us next. We're Outspoken on KTAR.
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22: It's 2:18. I'm Heidi Hommel, and this is what you need to know right now. The Arizona Board of Regents says it will act accordingly when it comes to ASU hockey player Matthew Mayich. Regent Doug Goodyear said the board will work to understand the details of what happened at the university when Mayich collapsed during a workout. Arizona Diamondbacks manager Torrey Lovello will get another chance to lead the team to the postseason. The club re-signed him to a two-year deal. D-backs president and CEO Derek Hall tells the Bickley and Marotta Show on Arizona Sports that Lovello was able to have a successful season despite it being riddled by injuries. The Diamondbacks finished 10 games above 500, but narrowly missed out on the playoffs. Gin Blossoms will play at the Arizona State Fair tonight at Veterans Memorial Coliseum. The alternative rock band is known for hits like Hey Jealousy and Found Out About You, and were formed in Tempe, Arizona in 1987. The show begins at 7 p.m. Tickets are available through the fair's official website, azstatefair.com. 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Right now, it's 94 degrees.
15: Outspoken with Bruce and Gatos.
16: The Arizona State Fair is going on. I drove down I-10 today, Gatos. I saw the Ferris wheel. I saw some of the rides and whatnot. It is here. It is upon us.
17: You know, you and I were watching TV, the TVs here.
16: We've got TVs up. We always have right. Channel 3 up.
17: We saw the Outspoken Weather Bunny there.
16: We did.
17: Ian Schwartz. Yeah. Here's part of his report.
16: This is yesterday.
17: Let's take a listen.
0: Is there something in my hair? Oh, yeah, there is a corn dog on my head. I was just thinking, this is going to be some of the best weather the State Fair has seen in years.
17: And a corn dog in his hair. Looked delicious, I'm just saying.
16: Maybe we shouldn't talk to him.
17: I think we should talk
16: to him. Okay, we're still going to talk to him. Joining us right now, he is the outspoken weather bunny, Ian Schwartz, part-timer over at AZ Family. Mm. Yeah, we're literally watching you interview some guy who's selling deep-fried everything. Is that fair?
0: Oh, it's glorious. It's the best part. One of the best parts of the fair. It was actually a little corn dog hat. It wasn't a real corn dog because I would have eaten the real corn dog.
16: That's fair. Yeah. And I want to say this with all sincerity, and I want you to hear the sincerity in my voice when I say this. Mm. Are they hiring at Channel 3? I mean, this is a job? You get paid to do this?
0: Yes.
17: Man, oh, man.
0: Yes, absolutely.
16: This is unbelievable. I'm like, part-time.
0: They got some... part-time, right. Get a full-time gig there. They have all sorts of crazy stuff new this year. They're doing a cookie crumble Biscoff cheesecake, which I tried and was absolutely delicious. My A1C, I think, shot up like 3 points after biting it. Of course, the funnel cake. Yeah. They got a peanut butter and jelly corn dog there.
16: What?
0: Yes. Oh, yeah. They drizzled it with peanut butter and jelly. They got the micheladas. They got all sorts of stuff. It's going to be fantastic. I am a huge fan of the fair because there is so much rich history in the Arizona State Fair.
16: There is.
0: In fact, it wasn't always called that.
16: Is that
0: so? It was called the Arizona Territorial Fair.
16: Look at that.
0: Because it is older than the state of Arizona.
16: And Gato still hasn't been.
17: I can't go.
16: And what do you mean you can't go?
17: I can't go.
0: It used to be in Tempe, but then they had these floods that like destroyed everything. And then in the early 1900s, they moved it to the location it is now. And in the 1900s, before we were even a state, they had stuff going on there. They had concerts. Elvis has played the State Fair.
16: No way.
0: You ever heard of a band? Yes, absolutely. Marilyn Monroe was there. She was shooting something.
16: Oh, boy.
0: A little band in 1993 when they were at their peak called Nirvana played at the State Fair.
16: Oh, my
0: Shut
16: God.
0: The ZZ front Top, door. Weezer, wow. Pitbull,
16: the beard
0: the
16: guys, ZZ Top, the beard guys?
17: Yeah.
0: Yes. It's like an amazing, amazing history.
16: Piece of America.
0: Mm. With all the concerts that they've had there. Neil Young recorded part of his 1973 live album at the State Fair. Jimi Hendrix, Bruce Springsteen. Like, it's pretty cool when you look back at the timeline of the acts that have played there. And then, of course, you know, all the delicious food they've had over the years.
17: The outspoken weather bunny, Ian Schwartz, was out at the State Fair. And here are some of the acts.
16: This year.
17: Yeah, we've got Becky G. I don't know who that is.
16: Oh, you need to know Becky G.
0: She's like Latin pop.
17: Oh, I need to know Becky who that G. is. Okay. All Time Low. I don't know who that is.
16: Yeah, that's all right. You don't need to.
17: Do you know who it
0: is? That's me doing the weather.
1: Yeah, an all-time low. Well, we just heard Gin Blossoms are tonight. Local boys.
0: Yeah, right? Local boys, yeah.
17: All right. Russell Dickerson, who's that?
1: I'm a don't know on that.
17: I know Public Enemy.
1: Wait a minute, you skipped over the Offspring.
17: I'm getting there.
1: Offspring. Oh, sorry.
17: The Offspring, I know.
1: You Public Enemy? We could have Flavor Flav!
17: You know, I almost hit Flavor Flav with my car a couple years ago in downtown Phoenix at a Super Bowl event. He walked right in front of me.
1: The man's lucky to be alive.
0: There's some more Arizona history we didn't know about.
17: His clock almost dented the front of my car.
1: Can't have that.
0: It would have been a heck of an insurance claim. They do $5 foodie Fridays. So, you know, people sometimes complain about the price of stuff. And, well, that's everywhere, not just State Fair. So there's like some savings to be had. I think if you bring Feel Good Fridays, 8 cans of non-perishable foods will go to St. Mary's Food Bank.
17: Love
0: it. You get in free fair admission. There's veterans discounts. So there are ways to make it affordable. I don't work for the fair. I don't work part-time there. You might think I do.
1: Almost sounds like it. You're doing a hell of a sales job.
0: I'm just a huge, huge fan of it. And
1: obviously.
0: Of course, the food. The turkey legs.
1: Fair food has always, and by the way, I've been to the fair multiple times.
17: Volcanic ramen is being sold.
1: It always strikes me. It's like that TV show, they use a Fear Factor. It's like stuff like, I triple dog dare you to eat this.
17: Yeah.
1: You know what I'm saying? And I'm not that guy. I'm not that guy.
17: You're not doing it.
1: They brought in green popcorn. What is it? Sour apple popcorn?
17: No, thank you.
1: They brought it in. The fair did, you know, hey, it's still sitting there. Yeah. Nobody's eating it. No. People have had like one and go, this is not happening. No, still here.
0: Come on. You got to experiment with that.
1: No. Food is not an adventure.
17: What else they got? Pickle Cheeto.
0: You haven't lived.
17: Potato Twister, a spiral cut fried potato with pickle seasoning and loaded with Cheetos. Ooh. And then the best is the volcanic ramen. I mean, I'll tell you what's going to be a volcano at the end of the night.
1: I was going to say, you don't want that.
17: I'll tell you what.
0: Better take some antacids. They had a cheesecake there as well. And it was blue. That's all I really know. And then it had
1: a blue cheesecake?
0: It was at a blue coating, and then it had cotton candy on top, and then Pop Rocks on top of that.
1: Again, it's like a dare.
0: It's a dare.
1: A triple dog dare you to eat that.
17: Good Lord.
1: And drink a Coke while you're doing it, you're going to die, just like Mikey did. Okay?
0: That's right.
1: Let's all get that clear.
0: Most physicians do not recommend any of these items. In
1: no
0: excess.
1: Heart doctors.
17: Hey, Ian, last one. Do they have a petting zoo? And didn't somebody get the plague from that last year?
1: The plague.
0: I'd have to check the archives. I don't.
17: All right.
0: That wasn't part of my, you know, it's my part-time gig working for the fair. I don't.
17: All right. We'll do better next time.
0: There is a.
1: I've been to the heavy petting zoo, and that one not as good.
17: Can you ride an elephant or something like that?
0: Yeah. If you go to, you know, they have all the 4-H stuff, and you know, the kids who have worked so hard to kind of raise these animals. I think the idea is to like wash your hands after. Maybe a touch.
1: Solid advice from Ian Schwartz, the weather bunny. He would know.
0: Any time of the year.
1: He would know. Yeah. Ian, thank you for your time.
0: Yes, thanks for having me.
1: We're glad you survived the fair.
17: Ian, we see you on video. You got part of that PB&J corn dog stuck in your teeth,
1: yeah,
17: man.
1: It's still there.
0: Yeah, there it is. Right there. Sorry.
1: He's got it on his beard, his flavor saver.
0: Yeah.
1: All right.
0: Let me get that.
1: You're the man, Ian. Appreciate it. Have a great weekend.
0: Have a great weekend. Take care.
1: That's him. That's Ian Schwartz, the
17: volcanic ramen.
1: Outspoken weather bunny and part-timer over at AZ Family Meteorologist and Reporter. Coming up next, in the wake of the Cornell rape scandal. Did the NFL blow it last night? We'll tell you how. It's coming up next, Outspoken on KTAR.
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22: It's 2:32. I'm Heidi Hommel. The Chiricahua National Park Act just needs a signature from the president to become law. The act designates Chiricahua National Monument as Arizona's fourth national park. 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
11: This is just a beautiful setting here in southern Arizona in Cochise County. Wonderland of the Rocks, it's one of the nicknames that it has. And it's been a monument for a long time now, and we've been working on getting it into a national park designation, which just it's a game changer for the area.
22: If Trump signs the bill, Chiricahua will be Arizona's first national park in 32 years. The Arizona Diamondbacks have re-signed manager Torrey Lovello to a two-year contract. D-backs president and CEO Derek Hall tells the Bickley and Murata show on Arizona Sports that despite missing out on the playoffs, Lovello coached a successful season.
3: He had massive injuries to deal with. He had a triple-A merry-go-round all season long. He got the most out of what we gave him, and he never complained. Or never made an excuse. I mean, unbelievable.
22: Hall says continuing is also important, and that was a major factor in the decision. Lovello has been with the team for 10 years. Fairgoers, there's a way you can save a few bucks at the gate. 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That's a $20 savings.
7: So if a family of 4 brought 32 cans of food with them, they'll save $80 that they could spend inside on all the cool stuff at the fair.
22: Some of the items include canned goods as well as dry goods. Drinks and baby formula will not be accepted. You can donate at the gate every Friday between the hours of 12 and 6 p.m. Let's take a look at those roads. 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
8: Thank you, Heidi. Glendale with a disabled vehicle blocking the exit ramp. Loop 101, Agua Fria, westbound near 75th Avenue. Phoenix with a crash blocking the right-hand lane. I-17 northbound near Peoria Avenue. And a quick look into our surface streets. Phoenix with a crash on 7th Street and Thunderbird Road. Enrique Garcia, KTAR News.
22: Clear skies today with a high that should get up to 98 degrees. The overnight low will cool off to about 76. Going to be sunny again tomorrow with a high of just 98 and a high of 99 on Sunday, rounding out the weekend. Right now in Paradise Valley, it's 94 degrees. I'm Heidi Hommel on Arizona's news station, KTAR News.
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16: Last night we had NFL football, the Thursday night game, now carried on, what is it, Amazon Prime, one of the 8 different places you need to pay for to watch the NFL these days. The game was the Cleveland Browns and the Pittsburgh Steelers. By the way, the Browns won. They're quite a surprise this year. People thought they would be horrific. Mm-hmm. They thought they'd be bad because of their quarterback, a guy with a checkered past.
17: Well, I'm not going to say checkered past.
16: Okay.
17: 27 women. Accused him of groping
16: Deshaun Watson. Yeah.
17: The guy liked to go get a massage, and then he liked to grab women. 24 out of the 27 were resolved through confidential settlements. The guy's a pig.
16: Yeah.
17: He's a total pig.
16: Allegations of sexual misconduct, of assault going back to 2021.
17: Yeah, it's terrible.
16: He served a suspension. He had an 11-game suspension with the NFL. He paid a $5 million fine.
17: Mm-hmm.
16: Criminal charges were brought against him, later dropped because of settlements, I believe. Probably paid people, right?
17: Absolutely.
16: And
17: 27 women don't come forward unless something happened.
16: That seems like a lot. Yeah, you one or two, you could go, okay, maybe. No. Not 27, right?
17: Right.
16: But the Cleveland Browns gave him a 5-year, $230 million fully guaranteed contract.
17: Yeah.
16: The stupidest contract in the history of the NFL.
17: It's not a lie. Now, this year, everybody thought he was going to be a disaster.
16: Right.
17: And he's actually been pretty good.
16: Right. And they thought, you know, you guys are just going to have to eat this money, you know, because you guys have better quarterbacks. He actually is playing well. Yeah. And I think that puts the NFL, or it puts at least the broadcasters, in a bit of a dilemma.
17: See, I think they just painted him in too nice of a light. I think they were dodging some of the things that he's all about. I think that, because I watched the game.
16: Right.
17: It was like they were trying to rewrite his story.
16: Okay.
17: And maybe, I don't think so, but, you know, maybe I've got the Cornell case in my head. Okay.
16: Oh, well, it's been front and center this week.
17: Everybody's been thinking about it.
16: Okay.
17: And so I'm watching this pig play quarterback. He's disgusting, right? And he's got all this money, and he's paid off all these women. And so, you know, Al Michaels and Kirk Herbstreit.
1: They're the announcers.
17: I picked out a couple of you know clips from the audio, and I don't think I'm overreacting. Maybe you think I am. I just don't like the way they talked about him. They glossed over everything. Right? Here's one.
10: If you follow football, you know the story. We don't have to go through the whole Deshaun Watson thing. His issues, we all know what they were. They make the trade for him. Looks like a terrible trade. He's hurt.
17: Like the Deshaun Watson thing, like, is so flippant. You know? Oh, and we know his issues.
1: So do every time they mention Deshaun Watson, do they have to say he was accused of sexual assault? I mean, every time you say his name?
17: I think how about once a broadcast? I don't know. Yeah, probably. Because not everybody necessarily knows it. Here's another one.
12: You know, you want the fans to get behind you, and that goes for pretty much any market. This is an extreme case because of what you laid out with Deshaun Watson. But if you convert on third downs, you hit passes, you lead this team to victories, those boos turn into cheers. They get in your corner in a heartbeat.
17: Now, remember,
1: by the way, that's true.
17: True. Remember, it was a year ago.
1: Yes.
17: He tore his Achilles in Cleveland.
1: Got hurt.
17: And they cheered.
1: The home team fans cheered. Now,
17: right.
1: Did they cheer because he's a pig, or did they cheer because he was playing badly?
17: Both.
1: Probably. But last night, Cleveland Browns are leading the division now.
17: Crazy.
1: Right?
17: Yes.
1: 3-1? Does that sound right?
17: Correct. Correct.
1: You'd have thought they won the Super Bowl last night.
17: Right. People forget, don't they?
1: Tickets for that game last night. Highest anybody's paid for a Cleveland ticket in like 10 years.
17: Mm-hmm.
1: It seems like the people of Cleveland have gotten over it. If you're going to win football games, they don't care.
17: They also did a sit-down recorded interview with him.
1: With Deshaun.
17: Yeah. And they said, you know, how has it been? And it wasn't hard-hitting.
13: My mental state, honestly. I don't think it never really been the physical part. You know, I was dealing with a lot. I was dealing with the world kind of flipping against me. And it was hard, honestly.
17: Sounds like a victim. Oh, the world was against me. Well, no, duh. You're touching 27 women. How many more that didn't come forward? Like, you're not a victim. You're disgusting.
1: So here's my, I'm not saying pushback. There are a lot of current NFL players with checkered pasts.
17: Mm-hmm. Some worse than others.
1: Detroit Lions, Terry and Arnold, 8 felony counts, armed robbery, kidnapping.
17: Right.
1: Jonathan Cooper, Denver Broncos, second degree felony strangulation, assault, and protection order violation. James Pierce with the Falcons, aggravated battery with a deadly weapon and aggravated stalking. Josh Jacobs, domestic battery, criminal damage. Keenan Allen, DUI. Marshawn Lattimore, weapons violation, carrying a concealed firearm.
17: The NFL has been hit before about not coming down hard on players.
1: Yeah.
17: And so they've been better at it.
1: Okay.
17: You know, especially when there's video. And especially if it's so egregious and you're looking at what Deshaun Watson did. I guess my whole point is...
1: Well, the NFL let him back.
17: I guess my whole point is, like, to the fans in Cleveland.
1: Yeah.
17: Well, I'll be totally honest. No. If he came out here and was the Cardinals quarterback, I'm not going to a game.
1: I'm sure there's Cleveland fans that are boycotting the Browns because of Deshaun Watson.
17: Like, yeah.
1: But that place was sold out last night.
17: I get it. The Phoenix Suns have brought in a player who's got a terrible past, and I don't know if I'm going to go to a Suns game.
1: Okay.
17: So it's just like that.
1: I appreciate the consistency.
17: If you say you're going to grab women by the pee, guess what? I'm not voting for you either.
1: But if you're going to use that as a standard, I guess my only argument would be it might be hard to go to professional sports once you find out the background of everybody out there. I mean, an NFL team has 53 players. You go to a game that was, let me do the math, 106 guys. And I'm going to guarantee you there's a felony conviction in there somewhere, and will it be for something you're offended by? Will it be something that you're upset by? I have to look at it like this. If the NFL has suspended, fined, whatever, and let him come back, I'm okay with it at that point. If you're allowed to come back, you've paid your debt, whatever.
17: Oh, I get it. I'm just not going to root for you.
1: Oh, I think a lot of people aren't rooting
17: for you. I'll be honest. I'm rooting against you. I'm not rooting for you to get hurt. I don't want that. I don't want any part of that. That's awful. I wouldn't cheer somebody because they got a knee injury.
16: I just don't think
17: I'm not going to root for you.
16: The NFL is not in the business of dragging that up every time they mention it. And I'm sure they told their broadcast partners like Amazon Prime, let's stay away from that.
17: And what does that say?
16: We're moving on.
17: Let's move on and let's forget that he's a pig and what he did.
16: Yeah. Absolutely.
17: Okay. Yeah.
16: I 100% agree. Check the headlines on the way. It's the new definition of luxury, and it's not fancy cars and VIP backstage passes. What is luxury these days? We'll talk about it next. Outspoken on KTAR.
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22: At 2:46, I'm Heidi Hommel, and this is what you need to know right now. Arizona U.S. Senator Mark Kelly is working to keep your kids' phone away during class. Kelly introduced the Utilize No Phones in Learning to Unleash Growth in Grades and Educate Distraction-Free Schools Grant Act, which would reward states that have no phone policies. The federal grant program would be available to schools that ban electronic devices like cell phones during school hours. And it's Feel Good Friday at the Arizona State Fair. 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That's a $20 value. Donations can be made every Friday during the run of the fair between the hours of noon and 6 p.m. All of our top stories are just 15 minutes away. 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Right now, it's 96 degrees.
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24: LaDonna here. Coming up on Money Monday on Arizona's Morning News, the jobs numbers came in way below what was expected. So what happened? We'll ask Professor Evan Taylor. That's Monday morning between 5 and 8 on Arizona's Morning News. And be sure to catch us on the KTAR YouTube channel.
16: You know, I can remember a time when probably you're in your 20s and you imagine, like, what's it like to be rich? What would I want? Okay, well, I'm going to want a fancy car, right?
17: Okay.
16: Preferably red. I want to be able to go to all the cool nightclubs, all right? And I want, like, VIP passes to hang out backstage, all this, right?
17: Okay.
16: Well, it turns out, and I found a guy on YouTube that I think nailed it, that we're redefining what luxury is as we get a little bit older. And I'm going to call it Gen Xers, all right?
17: Okay.
16: So you're in your 30s now, maybe early 40s. And you think the things that used to be defined as luxury sound absolutely miserable to you. This guy says, I thought luxury was a sports car, a two-story house with an intercom that nobody used.
17: No.
16: And backstage passes to a concert.
17: All right.
16: Now, my idea of luxury is coming home at 5, putting on sweatpants, turning my phone to do not disturb, getting 7 hours of sleep uninterrupted, and waking up without a soft tissue muscle mystery injury.
17: Mm. So he's given up on life.
16: Absolutely. And he talked about the new things of luxury. For example, a contoured pillow or a high density mattress or good compression socks.
17: Oh, geez.
16: Then you know you've hit it. How about wearing clothes for comfort? You know what? It's amazing. Slip on Skechers. They're actually comfortable. Granted, you're just one step away from Crocs and socks. And I would not suggest that.
17: Some of the Skechers you just step into.
16: Just step into.
17: You don't have to do anything.
16: How about the afternoon nap? Seriously.
17: This is what luxury looks like when you get older.
16: This is luxury. It's life on your terms. You don't care what people think.
17: Early movie.
16: How about this?
17: Early dinner.
16: How about this?
17: Home by 7. Throw on Netflix.
16: Tell me if this math checks.
17: Okay.
16: Every year past the age of 35, what you consider late moves up by about half hour.
17: All right.
16: So by the time you're 50, you basically lose interest in doing anything after the sun's gone down. You're I'm not leaving the house.
17: Okay.
16: Not after the sun goes down. Mm. Yeah, it's way too late. And he says, why can't we get concerts that start at 4? I don't want to wait till 10:30 for the main act to go on.
17: Yeah, it's true, man.
16: Because it's like a hostage situation. I don't give a crap about your guitar solo.
17: I've got some high-end medical equipment now to get me through to softball.
16: There you go.
17: Yeah.
16: Do you brag to your friends about it?
17: Like, oh, it's amazing.
16: Check this out. Yeah. You were going on and on about the cooling system you have.

0: sit in this chair upstairs and it'll massage my back. It's not the it's not that like $18,000.
1: Oh God, I was like those big ones.
0: I got like, you know, whatever it was off Amazon that was $50, and you put it on a chair and you sit and it'll massage your back.
1: Well, that sounds really nice.
0: Yeah, I've got stuff like that. I've got like a foot massager. I've got all that stuff. I've got like a roller for my legs. And so I'm
1: you're going to be bionic by the time we're done. This is what it takes to keep going.
0: This is what it takes.
1: How about this? You look at your home differently. When you were in your 20s, your house was a staging area, right? You ran in, you jumped in the shower, maybe you put on a shirt, some cologne, and you ran back out, right? You might be missing out on something. We got to get to the club. We got to get to this, right? Now, you treat your home like a medieval fortress. All right? It doesn't matter how fancy it is, but it is your castle. It might as well have a moat around it, and that's to keep others out.
0: You don't want people in.
1: No!
0: You want people out.
1: I want to get in, and then I want to shut the gates.
0: I want to stay. Yeah. I think, you know, like we had some friends that we were going to do like a birthday thing at this one couple's house. And it was funny because we were all joking about it. It was 2 Sundays ago. And I guess they were making a meal and all that kind of stuff. So we had like 5 couples go over.
1: Mm-hmm.
0: And I asked my wife, I go, what time are we going over? 5:30. I go, we're going over at 5:30.
1: 5:30?
0: I'm not eating at 5:30. Well, you get there, you have a drink, you know, then it's 6. And then you eat. And then, you know, you chat for an hour. And then it's time to go home. I'm like, yeah, that sounds about right. Kind of like that. We got to get out of here.
1: That's like I see.
0: I mean, it's pushing 7:30.
1: I actually had somebody tell me, they were like, oh, it was a Friday or Saturday. And they're like, oh, we're going to go out and then we're going to go have dinner. Great. What time are we going? 9. I said, p.m.?
0: No.
1: No, we are not going to dinner at 9 p.m.
0: What do you think? I'm 24 again?
1: And you've lost your ever-loving mind. I'm having dinner at 9 p.m.
0: I got to go sit in that chair that massages my back so I can move the next day.
1: Can I borrow the chair?
0: It's pretty good.
1: It sounds fantastic. They sell it on Amazon?
0: Oh, it's super cheap.
1: Okay, I want one of
0: them. Don't get one of those like $20,000 chairs that...
1: I see them.
0: I know. I want to buy
1: it. They have one like at Costco and you can sit in it and it vibrates.
0: Apparently, when you get it, no one ever uses it. I think I'd be in it
1: like
0: every day.
1: Like an exercise bicycle, like a Peloton.
0: Correct.
1: Looks good, but then you hang clothes on.
0: Good idea.
1: Okay.
0: Doesn't really work out in the end.
1: Check of the headlines, Heidi Hommel all over that. Up next, has the Cornell rape case become the next Me Too movement? We're discussing next, Outspoken on KTAR.
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7: Good afternoon. It's 3 o'clock. I'm Heidi Hommel.
8: Eyes on Education.
7: The Arizona Board of Regents spoke out about an ASU hockey player who collapsed during a workout, saying the board will act accordingly.
9: During an ABOR meeting, Regent Doug Goodyear says the board will work to understand the details of what happened at the university when Matthew Mayich collapsed during an outdoor exercise.
10: Everyone in this room who has ever had a child lives with an element of dread that someday you're going to get the knock on the door or the call that something has gone terribly awry. That's what they're enduring right now.
9: Last week, two Arizona education leaders wrote a letter to ABOR asking them to open an independent investigation into ASU's practices. Shira Tanser, KTAR News.
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11: I felt hurt in so many ways.
7: All of the roughly 60 tenants who had been living in a transitional housing program at the downtown Phoenix YMCA have been asked to leave. KTAR's Ballin Overstoles is live in the news center to tell you more.
12: Yeah, Heidi, that includes a man named Dion Gilchrist. He had lived at the Lincoln Family Downtown YMCA for about a year before finding out on August 7th he would have to find new housing.
13: I imagine there's a lot of feelings of frustration after
11: that. It was, man. I felt hurt. I felt betrayed. You know, I felt like we got railroaded.
12: He says the Valley of the Sun YMCA should have given them a bigger heads up about the closure, adding the help they did get wasn't much.
11: I honestly believe it was a setback, but I know, I believe, you know, I'm still moving forward.
12: He's now living in a halfway house, and we have a news statement from the YMCA. They say they did work to help those tenants. Live in the news center, Ballin Overstoles, KTAR News.
7: Christina Pike, the Tennessee death row inmate who somehow survived two lethal injections, remains critically ill, unconscious, and intubated in a hospital, her attorneys said today. Speaking to ABC News, Robin Marr, executive director at the Death Penalty Information Center, a national nonprofit, said no one has ever survived two doses of lethal injection drugs.
0: We don't have all the answers yet, but we understand one possible explanation for what might have happened to Krista Pike on Wednesday night was that the IV was set improperly and the drugs went into her muscle instead of into her veins.
14: Let's go 30-20 Cardinals.
7: That's Cardinals Corner podcast host Tyler Drake, who joined Arizona's Morning News to give his prediction for the Cardinals-Giants game this Sunday. Drake says this is a game that the Cards should come away with.
14: This is one of their most winnable games, I think, on the schedule this year. They've got a backup quarterback in Jameis Winston, who either throws like four touchdowns or four interceptions. It's going to be must-watch TV regardless.
7: Kickoff is Sunday at 10. 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It's time for the KTAR Timeline with Patricia Valencia.
15: It's October 2nd, and back on this day in 1950, comic strip Peanuts was published for the first time. Written and illustrated by Charles M. Schulz, Peanuts ran in over 2,600 newspapers with a readership of roughly 355 million across 75 countries, and it's been translated into 21 languages. It also helped to cement the four-panel gag strip as the standard for comics in the U.S. Together with its merchandise and comic strip earned Schulz more than $1 billion over time. The first strip was four panels long and showed Charlie Brown walking along two other young children, Shermie and Patty. Snoopy was also an early character in the strip, first appearing in the third strip. Most of the other characters that eventually became regulars of the strip, Lucy, Linus, and Woodstock, didn't even appear until later. Schulz drew Peanuts for nearly 50 years with no assistance, even in the lettering and coloring process. And it was first published back on this day in 1950.
7: Let's take it to the streets for a check on traffic. Here's Enrique Garcia in the Valley Chevy Dealers Traffic Center.
16: Thank you, Heidi. Tolleson with a crash blocking the left-hand lanes. On the Loop 101, Agua Fria, southbound, approaching the I-10 Papagur Freeway, westbound transition. Glendale with a disabled vehicle blocking the exit ramp. Loop 101, Agua Fria, westbound near 75th Avenue. And Phoenix with a crash blocking the right-hand lane. I-17 northbound near Peoria Avenue. 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Text MIX to 620-620 for the 10% off Gato special. Enrique Garcia, KTAR News.
7: Fall is here and it's beginning to cool off around the valley with a high of just 98 degrees today. Tonight's low will get down to about 76. Sunny tomorrow with another high of 98 and up to 99 by Sunday to round out the weekend. Right now in Tempe, it's 96 degrees. I'm Heidi Hommel on Arizona's news station, KTAR News.
17: Of the excuses. I'm tired of it.
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17: It's Arizona's reigning, defending, undisputed number one talk show. 2 till 6. Right. Welcome to Outspoken with Bruce and Gatos, second hour of the show.
19: Many people call the second hour best of the hours.
17: We got the stream theme coming up in about 10 minutes. What should you stream this week? What shouldn't you stream this weekend? We've got a couple of good ones.
19: I think so.
17: Stay tuned for that. We do it every Friday at 3:15.
19: Is yours scary, yes or no?
17: Oh, yeah.
19: I don't like it.
17: It's gory. It's bad, man. Awesome.
19: It's been a difficult week for universities. Obviously, the ASU issue has been widely discussed and is not going away. Same with Cornell University in New York, where this fraternity rape case has dominated the news, mostly because of, you give me your opinion, because of how it was mishandled, it comes across.
17: Because of what happened and how it was handled.
19: Yeah.
17: Absolutely.
19: But that's why it's in the news now, is because it was just so horribly mishandled. Has it become the next Me Too movement? We're hearing more and more people talking about, I don't want to call it the culture, the culture on campuses, that this is a example of not a one-off.
17: Yeah. If you're on social media and you're looking, there are a lot of women that are coming forward and telling their story, and they're ending it with, I am Jane Doe, because that is the victim.
20: And that's the name they're going with.
19: Right.
20: And so we don't know her real name, and we shouldn't.
19: Don't need to.
20: But that's how the women on TikTok or Reddit, if you go on Instagram, there's a lot of people joining this viral campaign, and their stories are horrific. I mean, I'm going to say this. I don't know if you can get more horrific than what happened at Cornell.
19: Pretty bad. It's okay. As bad as it gets.
20: A lot of the women are talking about, I mean, I'll give you just like, not to mm-hmm. get, I'm not going to get into details.
19: Appreciate it.
20: Just, it was college. This is one woman telling her story, and I'll just do it. You know.
19: Okay.
20: She was there with it was a friend of hers. They were just watching a movie. And all of a sudden, she didn't want to, didn't think that was what he was there for.
19: Mm-hmm.
20: And he did it anyway. And it's like those type of stories. It's not necessarily from a stranger. It's not always happening at college, but it happens. And so do I think this is the next, you know, Me Too movement? It may very well be, because I think women are tired of some of this stuff getting swept under the rug. And I think that's exactly what they did at Cornell. And it's ridiculous, and it should not happen.
19: Yeah, because to me,
20: shouldn't be handled that way.
19: The issue, the incident is the incident, and it's horrible.
20: Right.
19: The scandal is how Cornell University dealt with it. We learned yesterday that the police department took a 120-page transcript of her interview, Jane Doe's interview. Condensed it down to 6 pages and gave it to the district attorney. The summary left obviously a lot out, including the part where she said she was raped.
20: Right.
19: That sentence never made it into the piece the DA read. He said, we didn't charge anybody with a crime because there was no crime alleged in there. Mm-hmm. That's a pretty serious omission.
20: Of course it is.
19: That's, you know, if you were going to leave something out, that's not what you leave out of your report.
20: Yeah, it's so disturbing on so many different levels. And, you know, everybody's talking about it. And I do think it's going to be talked about for a while, because I think a lot of women are saying, hey, this happened to me. And I don't know if they told anyone. That's the other thing.
19: I think a lot of women have, certainly not to this degree, I hope, but they have a story. Sadly, I think a lot do.
20: Yeah.
19: And so there's a certain measure of, you know, it feels fresh to them again. It brings up a lot of things.
20: Yeah. I mentioned the other day, too, you know, having our, you know, our daughter went to college. She went to the U of A. And, you know, we treated her very different than we did our son who went to the U of A. There were not check-in phone calls where I would, you know, we check in and say everything good. Hey, I know. Hey, we just wanted to say goodnight. Is your door locked? Well, we didn't tell our son to do that. You know, if she was walking home from class late at night, she called us, made her feel safe. We didn't do that with our son.
19: Right.
20: Not one time.
19: Right.
20: Not one time. She had her location turned on. Our son refused.
19: On her cell phone, the tracking thing.
20: And she wanted us to know where she was. Like
19: 360 or something.
20: She wanted us to. Very different. Sending a young man to college and a woman to college. This is what women deal with.
19: So
20: it's not fair.
19: My niece and nephew, they both had that Life 360. My niece had it so that my brother and sister-in-law, you know, could make sure Sophie was safe.
20: Right.
19: They had it for Ryan for the opposite reason, to keep him out of trouble.
20: Because, well, that's true,
19: you know
20: too.
19: What I'm saying? Like,
20: right.
19: What the hell are you doing out at 3 a.m?
20: You're being a college kid. And
19: you
20: that's
19: know?
20: What college kids do. That's what I did.
19: Yeah. I'm going to... I saw a discussion with some lawyers. And it started with, every day we learn more about the horrid night inside that fraternity at Cornell, right?
20: Mm-hmm.
19: And probably more information to come. The lawyers were talking about this. Nobody has any doubt that something terrible happened in that fraternity house. Full stop.
20: Yeah, I think
19: and some things, some of it happened without her consent.
20: Full some stop. Things she gave consent for,
19: yeah.
20: And others she did not.
19: Here's the question. Can anyone actually be convicted? Danny Savalos is NBC News legal analyst. He says, I'm doubtful. I'm doubtful that you could get a conviction. Now, that is not to defend the horrible behavior of the men.
20: Mm-hmm.
19: The trouble with a prosecution is some of the things that she said will be used against her in a court of law by defense attorneys. Inconsistencies will make it difficult to prove a crime, quote, beyond a reasonable doubt.
20: So let me jump in, because I hear what you're saying, and I saw a lawyer on television. Mm-hmm. I want to play this clip. This is a lawyer, because you're right. Was the first time she talked about it different than the second time? Why would it be different?
19: Why would the story change?
20: Right. Listen to the process that this college student had to go through after all this happened, okay? This is what the lawyer said.
2: There's a process that rape survivors go through. First one is denial. That's what she did at the beginning. It's classic textbook. Then shame. Everybody's saying I'm a tramp, all this kind of stuff. Classic thing. And then it's the acceptance that, hey, I'm a victim of a rape. This is what happened to me. I need to do something, and I've got to protect myself. And that's what she did. It's textbook.
20: Yeah. I've heard that a lot.
19: Mm-hmm. All I'm talking about, and I again, no one should defend what these guys did by any stretch. But will you be able to prove in a court of law, beyond a reasonable doubt, that crimes were committed? That all I'm saying is that's a high bar.
20: Right.
21: Yeah. How do you strengthen the laws to get easier convictions? Because unless you have video or photo evidence, which, oh my God.
20: Right. It could be. God forbid.
21: Or DNA evidence. Mm-hmm. Right. Again, oh my God. It's his word against hers.
19: Right. He said, she said type thing. And again, some of her statements are going to make it difficult mm-hmm. on her. And they very well might be part of this, how you justify it in your head.
20: Are you talking about the text messages?
19: Yeah.
20: All right. Here's that same lawyer talking about the concern about the text messages.
22: Are you concerned by what the early text will mean to a grand jury?
2: No, because her answer is going to be, look, I was trying to get information. What she will say is, I started recording the conversations because I was trying to get the information and I couldn't process it. Because this is the whole thing. It's processing the trauma. And that's what she was going through to really deal with it in her own head. Because she was sitting there with a guy who she thought was her friend. She couldn't accept that her friend would throw her like a piece of meat in front of a bunch of lions. Hmm.
20: There were a couple of guys that were texting her the next day or so. Apologizing. And so why would they apologize? It makes me think of somebody who goes and beats their wife, and then the next day they show up with flowers and say, I'll never do it again. I'm really sorry.
19: Mm-hmm.
20: And then they beat her, you know, 2 days later. And I think that's probably what happened with some of these boys at Cornell. They had texted her apologies mm-hmm. or, hey, you know, let's not talk about this anymore. It just made me think of wife beaters, like what they do to gaslight their victims, their girlfriend or their wife.
19: Yeah. Listen, we're going to see this through in some way, right? The governor of New York is involved in this now. They've got, DAs involved in this, going back and going back to the original, 100 some odd page interview that she gave, and are going over all of that. We shall see.
20: The summary left out most notably what she told police. Quote, I could say with 100% confidence I was raped.
19: Yeah, that sentence
20: never made it into the document the DA read.
19: Yeah.
20: How is that possible?
19: Right.
20: That's the quote. The lead.
19: Is that proof of a cover up?
20: That's a lead. That's not left out of a report. That's the lead of a report.
19: Yeah. Yeah. We've got to check of the headlines. Heidi Hummel's going to do it up next. Time for the stream team. What we're watching. And maybe what you should watch this weekend, or maybe you skip it. We'll talk about it next. Outspoken on KTAR.
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4: Thank you, Heidi. Phoenix with a disabled vehicle, Loop 101, Pima Freeway, southbound near Raintree Drive. Tolleson with a crash blocking the left-hand lanes, Loop 101, Agua Fria, southbound approaching the I-10 Papago Freeway transition. And a quick look into our surface streets, Phoenix with a crash on 7th Street and Thunderbird Road. Enrique Garcia, KTAR News.
3: Checking the temperature in Gilbert, right now it's 95 degrees.
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19: Time now for the stream team. It's what we're watching, what we think maybe you would enjoy, or maybe you should avoid it.
20: What should you stream and what should you not?
19: That's why we call it the stream team. I am watching. I think I've talked about this every season, but it's because I really like it, and I'm not alone. Because this show has won Emmy Awards for the show itself, outstanding directing. It's won Actors Awards, and I think it won just a bunch of Emmys recently. The last one, it won three Emmy Awards for writing and directing. It's on Apple Plus. The show is called Slow Horses.
23: What are you doing?
24: What are you doing in my garden? And you say, no, this is my garden, and we improvise from there.
23: What do you want?
24: Do you know anything about why my slow horses keep turning up dead?
23: Just a coincidence.
24: Coincidence, yeah, but it's pretty hard to lock yourself in a shipping container. You didn't piss anyone off other than me recently.
23: Oh, shut up.
19: That's Gary Oldman. Who stars in this? Just to be clear, I could watch Gary Oldman all day long.
20: Mm-hmm.
19: I think he is absolutely one of the greatest actors out there, and he is fantastic in Slow Horses. The concept is this is Britain's CIA. They're called MI5, and this is a group of people that got kicked out. But because it's England and you basically can't fire anybody, they just put them all in one building. Away from headquarters because they've screwed up as spies, for lack of better terms. So they're the rejects. The building is called Slough House. The nickname they give them inside is the Slow Horses.
20: Interesting.
19: Because they're some of them are morons. I wouldn't start with season six. If you haven't been watching it.
20: Who starts in the middle?
19: I would hope not, right?
20: No.
19: It is an absolutely fantastic show. The writing and the acting is top notch. It's a smart kind of a thriller, you know, spy thing. It's not the stupid one where they beat you over the head with the obvious. You really do have to think to watch it. By the way, it's one of those shows, Gatos, I have to watch with the subtitles on. Some of those British accents, even I can't understand them. All right. It's called Slow Horses. It's on Apple TV. It is fantastic. Start with season one. You'll love it. And Gary Oldman is amazing.
20: All right, the Stream Team. This is a show that you should not watch, Bruce. It is horror. It is crazy. It is bloody.
19: Not watching it.
20: It is on Netflix, and it is called Monster, the Lizzie Borden story.
19: Oh, God.
20: Oh, yeah.
5: There's nothing wrong with blood. Blood is power. Blood is freedom. This house, it's like a puzzle to me. You're like a puzzle to me. Your parents and the way they treat you, they deserve it.
6: No way a woman could do this.
20: Yeah, it's interesting. There's no way a woman can do this. So it is. It's one of the most famous murders.
19: I'm aware of Lizzie.
20: Of course. Let's see. August 4th, 1892.
19: Yeah.
20: And so Lizzie is, I think she's at this point, 19, 20, something like that.
19: Okay.
20: Her parents are horrible people.
19: All right.
20: I mean, beyond horrible. Her father is awful. And her stepmother is worse, and they treat her like a dog.
19: Ugh.
20: And so this new housekeeper comes in and says, why do you let them treat you like this? And it comes to a point where she goes, you know what? You're right. I can't live like this. I'm going to kill him.
19: Oh.
20: And
19: change quickly.
20: There's a hatchet. And it is right. As bloody as, because a lot of people know this exact story.
19: The hatchet thing. I hear of Lizzie Borden and a hatchet is what I'm aware of.
20: Correct. And it is a brutal axe murder. And in the clip, like the police are there and there's like, there's just no way a woman did this.
19: Okay. So violent.
20: Oh my gosh. I mean, it is beyond violent the way that she killed both of her parents. But you hate her parents during this. And like the first hatchet to the shoulder, you're like, maybe. But then the rest of it is like, oh, my gosh. And then there's the trial. And, you know, everybody kind of knows the story. Like, how is she going to be acquitted of this?
19: Right.
20: And ended up, yeah, that's exactly what happened.
19: Wow.
20: And so they go through the whole trial, how she trained to be in the courtroom and act a certain way. Very, very interesting.
19: I didn't know that.
20: Yeah. It is.
19: So can I say, is it a bunch of episodes?
20: It's like eight.
19: So if I can skip the first episode, is that where they hatchet them and then I can just watch from there?
20: It's a lot.
19: No, they go back to it. I don't need
20: I'll even tell you this. They did a trial run murder before they killed the parents. They went over to a neighbor and said, we're going to try this on her.
19: Oh, my.
20: Yes.
19: Okay.
20: Yes.
19: So that's what is that on, by the way?
20: Netflix.
19: It's on Netflix.
20: Yeah. It is. Okay. It is gruesome.
19: I need to avoid.
20: Yeah. Netflix. It's not for you.
19: Yeah.
20: Monster, the Lizzie Borden story.
19: All right. Gato says watch it if you like that kind of stuff.
20: That's good.
19: I say Slow Horses. Ugh, fantastic show. All right. Checking the headlines. Heidi Hommel will do that for us up next. Should you get fired for tweets you did 15 or 20 years ago? We'll talk about it next, Outspoken on KTAR.
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2: I felt hurt in so many ways.
1: All tenants who had been living at a transitional housing program in downtown Phoenix are required to leave. That includes a man named Dion Gilchrist. He's among about 60 people living at the Lincoln Family Downtown YMCA as he worked to get back on his feet. But now...
2: I'm in a halfway house. It's, you know, not where I want to be at the moment, but it's doable. It's, you know, it fits my needs.
3: Yeah.
2: You know what I mean? I have a bed.
1: He says the YMCA should have given more notice to tenants about the building's closure and argues the assistance they did receive was minimal. In a statement, the Y says they met one-on-one with every resident and provided a variety of resources before the tenants had to leave.
0: Eyes on Education.
1: Arizona U.S. Senator Mark Kelly is working to keep your kids' phones stay away during class.
4: Kelly introduced the Utilize No Phones in Learning to Unleash Growth in Grades and Educate Distraction-Free Schools Grant Act, which would reward states that have no phone policies. The federal grant program would be available to schools that ban electronic devices like cell phones during school hours. The funding could be used for phone lockers or pouches. The state's policy would have to be created in collaboration with local school districts. Shira Tanser, KTAR News.
1: The Arizona Diamondbacks have re-signed manager Tori Lavello to a two-year contract. D-backs president and CEO Derek Hall tells the Bickley and Murata show on Arizona Sports that despite missing out on the playoffs, Lavello coached a successful season.
5: He had massive injuries to deal with. He had a triple-A merry-go-round all season long. He got the most out of what we gave him, and he never complained or never made an excuse. I mean, unbelievable.
1: Hall says continuity is also important, and that was a major factor in the decision. Lavello has been with the team for 10 years. And now for a check on traffic, here's Enrique Garcia, live from the Valley Chevy Dealers Traffic Center.
6: Thank you, Heidi. Phoenix with a disabled vehicle, Loop 101, Pima Freeway, southbound near Braintree Drive. Tullison with a crash blocking the left-hand lanes of Loop 101, Agua Fria, southbound approaching the I-10, Papago Freeway transition, and a quick look into our surface streets. Phoenix with a crash on 7th Street and Thunderbird Road. Enrique Garcia, KTAR News.
1: Blue skies with a high of 98 degrees today. It's going to cool off to about 76 tonight. Sunny again tomorrow with another high of 98 and up to 99 on Sunday with plenty of sunshine. Right now in Chandler, it's 95 degrees. I'm Heidi Hommel on Arizona's news station, KTIR News.
7: Election season is here. 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
8: We've got some breaking news coming out of ASU where they have announced an independent investigation into the hockey workout.
9: Boy, are you late on that one, boys.
8: We will we'll dig into that a little bit more. We just got some information
9: overdue.
8: On it, so
9: Over a month overdue.
8: Yeah, but at least it's the thing that everyone's been calling for. Everyone.
9: I just shake my head, man. It's hard to even think that this has been over a month, and then this has finally happened. It's terribly disappointing.
8: Fair. So, question. Should you get fired from your job as an adult for things you did when you were a freshman in high school? Things you said. Because that's what happened to Braden Bell. Braden Bell was hired yesterday by the Portland Trailblazers to be their play-by-play announcer.
9: Yeah, he's Mercury, Phoenix Mercury.
8: Worked for the Mercury, worked for the G League team, did some stuff with ASU. He's 29 years old. That's kind of young to have a play-by-play job. Good for him, right? He was fired today.
9: Yeah, he got fired.
8: For tweets he made when he was 15 years old. Tweets that came across as potentially racist or misogynistic. By the way, Braden Bell just released a statement. You want me to read it?
9: Yep.
8: I am deeply sorry for the language I used on Twitter. These tweets, while wrong, were written by me 14 years ago when I was 15 years old and have no reflection of who I am today. I do not take lightly any harm it causes now. I regret this being my first impression to many of you online, but I can take solace of knowing that the people who truly know me understand that this is not the kind of person I am. Again, I'd like to apologize to anyone who was hurt by my words and will continue to always treat people with kindness and respect, Braden Bell.
9: Yeah, it's like, it's not like a 45-year-old speaking today and apologizing for something they did when they were 30. You know what I mean?
8: Okay, okay.
9: It's not like a 60-year-old speaking today and said, yeah, that last was me week, when I was 45.
8: Last week I was a little off with, yeah.
9: Yeah, and so I don't know him. Apparently his work is very good because, you know, if you go from the Mercury to a and now an NBA team and you're going to be the voice, you're good.
8: He's good. Good at what he does. Absolutely.
9: You're good. But, you know, he got loose on Twitter when he was just a kid. So, number one, I think a lot of parents, you're listening to this, might want to look at your kid's social. Maybe you already do that. You should look at your kid's social. We always talk about how old the child should be before you're allowed to on there. What pictures are they putting up? What are they saying? Mm-hmm. I don't know, Braden, but, you know, did his parents not see this? Probably not. Twitter was very new, you know, back then.
8: Yeah, I was going to say 14 years ago.
9: I mean,
8: admit I don't even know how old Twitter is, for goodness sake.
9: I think it's more than 15 years old. But here's the thing. He's only 30 years old. Okay.
8: Yeah. 29, 30.
9: All right. I don't know why he didn't scrub his social media. So let's just say.
8: Is that just common knowledge?
9: Let's just say that, on Monday, he's like, I'm going to get this job.
8: I'm up for the gig.
9: Yeah. Should I check anything? Did I do anything? You know, people always love to, and I'm sure somebody sent this to the Portland Trailblazers. I don't think it was Portland. Portland didn't look at his social. If Portland looked at the social media of this guy and went all the way back 15 years, they wouldn't have hired him. They would have just said, oh, okay, yeah, we can't do that because it's in our rules and all that kind of stuff. That's what I'm thinking.
8: You say that.
9: Mm-hmm.
8: The Suns hired him.
9: Yeah, because they didn't look 15 years ago.
8: Because ASU hired him. Like, he's been working as a play-by-play person.
9: Yeah.
8: For a while. He did the Mercury. He did the G League team for the Suns.
9: Yeah.
8: Is it nobody had a problem up until now, or it's the first time somebody went that far back to find tweets from 2012 and 2013 when he was 14 or 15 years old?
9: I think, you know, and some of the tweets are, you know, I've seen a lot worse.
8: But these aren't stupid.
9: Good. They're stupid.
8: I would call them stupid.
9: Here's one. He's 15. I'm not racist at all, but not going to lie. Asian people tick me off. Ha ha ha.
8: Hilarious.
9: Well, he's a dumb 15-year-old. 100%.
8: Yeah, it's idiotic.
9: You know, if I had said that when I was 15 and my father heard it, he would smack me in the face and then it would have been over.
8: Right.
9: He said this, got to give a big shout out to all the big girls. Okay. Misogyny. I got it.
8: I think I have a t-shirt that says that, for God's sakes.
9: We've got a blank alert on aisle 10, and it's derogatory towards a female.
8: For women. Yeah. Yeah.
9: And so, you know, here, there's one I'm not going to read. It's pretty bad. But you know, my guess is this isn't the same guy.
8: Oh, God, no.
9: I mean, but it could be. You don't know him. I mean, I'm just guessing. It's probably not the same guy.
8: But it brings up the bigger question is, should we be judged today by who we were when we were 15 years old? And I say absolutely not.
9: Right.
8: Absolutely not. It's ridiculous.
9: All right. So what if he was 15 and used the N-word? Which he did not.
8: I think there's probably a lot of people out there that would say that. Yeah.
9: All right. So we let it go. Again, he's 15 and stupid, and we're all idiots at 15.
8: Right. Where do you draw the line?
9: Yeah.
8: Where do you draw the line? Or, I mean, if you committed a felony when you were 15, I don't know, maybe, you know, you go, hey, I don't know, he's a convicted felon, you know, he got tried as an adult or something. Okay, fine.
9: Right.
8: But saying stupid things online?
9: Offensive tweets from a 15-year-old, now a grown man. I mean, you know, you should probably look at what has he tweeted. You know, it's funny. This guy gets fired and then, you know, Trump tweets whatever he wants, calls women piggy, you know.
8: Yeah, the president tweets worse.
9: Oh, yeah. He uses the F word and all that. Yeah. It's fine for him.
8: That's fine.
9: It's okay.
8: Yeah, what's the standard?
9: We reelect people like that.
8: What's the standard?
9: Right. I think it's a tough pill to swallow for this guy. There's no question about it. Gosh, 15 years ago. I mean, if I was thinking of some of the dumb things I was thinking, what dumb things did I do as a kid that would get me in trouble now? My brother always makes fun of me. I wrote this short story. It was like a fourth or fifth grade assignment.
8: Okay.
9: And you had to make it look like a book. You had to like type it out.
8: Yeah,
9: right?
8: Yeah, yeah.
9: And draw pictures and put it in like a cover.
8: Okay.
9: And it was a book about me and my five buddies going out in the woods and we all got murdered.
8: Yeah, today they'd expel you from school saying you might be a threat to other children, right?
9: My brother makes fun of me all the time because we still have it. It's hilarious. It's disturbing, but yeah, like, you know, I think if somebody did that in fifth grade, it was nothing. I saw a movie and it was bad. I copied the movie and all that kind of stuff. And I wrote, you know, I was doing bloody pictures and my buddies and I thought it was hilarious. So if I put that on Twitter, let's say 20 years ago, what, did I get fired for that?
8: Maybe.
9: Pretty sad world, man.
8: But agreed. I have a problem holding adults who have done nothing wrong as adults accountable for things.
9: So a child
8: you did when you were a dumb teenager,
9: right?
8: Which we all were.
9: All right. Coming up next, we got some breaking news. ASU scandal. Are we finally getting that independent investigation after all these weeks? Next.
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1: This just into the KTAR News Center, ASU announcing an independent investigation into the events of the August 20th workout where hockey player Matthew Mayich collapsed during an outdoor workout. ASU Senior Vice President James Rund, in a letter to President Michael Crow, says former Arizona Supreme Court Chief Justice Scott Bales will lead the investigation, along with attorneys for the Mayich family, attorney for the ASU hockey players, and law enforcement agencies as appropriate. They say Justice Bales will review and make recommendations on planning and approval for outdoor athletic activities. Again, ASU announces an independent investigation into the outdoor workout where a player collapsed and now remains on life support. Get breaking news notifications right to your phone by downloading the KTAR News app. And for more, go to KTAR.com. And now for a check on traffic, here's Enrique Garcia live from the Valley Chevy Dealers Traffic Center.
6: Thank you, Heidi. Phoenix with a disabled vehicle on the right-hand shoulder. Loop 101, Pima Freeway, southbound near Raintree Drive. Tolleson, we have a crash blocking the left-hand lane. Loop 101, Agua Fria, southbound near the I-10 Papago Freeway transition. And a quick look into our surface streets. Phoenix with a crash on 7th Street and Thunderbird Road. 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Enrique Garcia, KTAR News.
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9: All right, KTAR.com. Here we go. The monsoon officially came to a close September 30th. Overall, Arizona received near or more average rainfall. So how would you describe this year's monsoon? A, it was a wild ride. Mm. B, moist, but not too moist. C, disappointed. Wanted to see more of the wet stuff so I could watch drivers freak out on the highways.
8: I'm going to go with your B, moist,
9: yeah,
8: but not too moist, because I know there are people out there that every time I say the word moist, they like get the heebie-jeebies.
9: I don't know why.
8: So I'm voting moist, 50%.
9: Moist, but not too moist. Second place, 31%. 51% disappointed, wanted to see the drivers.
8: Wanted more. Okay.
9: All right.
8: We just got this in. Let's see. Credit to the New York Times. Katie Strang with The Athletic and the New York Times has been reporting on this ASU hockey story.
9: We've had a chance to read through it during the break.
8: So 43 days after the workout that left Matthew Mayich on life support, ASU announced it has retained an independent investigator to review what happened on that day.
9: I like this story. Just the way it's written, because it leads with 43 days after.
8: Yeah.
9: Just think of 43 days of ASU crapping the bed. Just really, really messing this thing up and botching the response to such an awful situation.
8: The person who will lead the review is Scott Bales. He is the former Arizona Supreme Court Chief Justice. Apparently has a very good reputation in that sense. And
9: well, it's not some guy off the street.
8: No, he was he served on the Arizona Supreme Court. I looked it up for 14 years.
9: Question.
8: Oh, yeah.
9: It said ASU retained him.
8: Yes.
9: And I don't know the legality of it. Should ASU be the one to retain an independent investigator? I don't know. Are they the ones that are supposed to do that? Or does like someone else say, we're going to name this person to do it. Therefore, ASU doesn't have a stake in it. Right? I'm sure he's going to be fine. I'm just saying.
8: Right. At some point, you have to trust the word independent, I guess.
9: I get it.
8: Yeah. Right?
9: But ASU has retained this specific person. And so I don't know.
8: I don't think, I'm not reading that, and I'm willing to be corrected, that means he's beholden to them.
9: Well, it said the university announced it has retained an independent investigator.
8: Yeah. Because they're going to have to pay for it.
9: Right. So they have chosen this man.
8: Okay. Yeah.
9: Right.
8: They did choose him.
9: I'm not saying it's a bad selection. I'm saying, is that the way it usually works? That
8: I think
9: the,
8: so.
9: The place that where the crime happens, they still get a say in who is going to come in and independently investigate?
8: Well,
9: I'm just asking.
8: Any of the other parties to this could hire an independent investigator.

0: recommendations on planning, staffing, and response relating to outdoor athletic activities, as well as the use of outside consultants in the planning and delivery of strength and conditioning and practice activities.
1: I don't care about the first part.
0: I don't either.
1: And care about the second part.
0: Yeah, we care about that. The review is to be completed by December.
1: Wow. Good.
0: So
1: the family's already going through hell. I'm glad that it'll be done by the end of this year.
0: Mm-hmm. He had taught at ASU previously, but he did not go to ASU. He taught law there.
1: All right.
0: So
1: it's a step in the right direction.
0: It's a step in the right direction.
1: After ASU dragged its feet for 43 days.
0: Yeah.
1: We're going to have the family attorney coming on maybe in the next 10 to 12 minutes. So
0: yeah, let's see if we can get him and then maybe get his reaction to this. And you can ask that question. About ASU hiring their own.
1: I wonder if it was the seven players that came out that really pushed this forward.
0: Oh, interesting.
1: Yeah.
0: I think that's when you saw... the seven players came out.
1: There was movement.
0: That's when you had, like, Senators Gallego and Kelly coming out and saying things. That's when you had...
1: Local legislators
0: asking the Arizona Board of Regents to look into this. Like, that was the dam breaking for a lot.
1: Shouldn't have taken that long.
0: Check of the headlines on the way. Let's let Heidi Hommel do that. Okay, she's really good at it. In the wake of the Cornell rape scandal... did the NFL blow it last night? We'll tell you what. Have that conversation. We're outspoken here on KTAR.
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4: Coming up on 4 o'clock, I'm Heidi Hommel. An external investigation is taking place into the outdoor workout where ASU hockey player Matthew Mayich collapsed from heat exhaustion. KTAR's Kellen Shover is live to tell us more.
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5: ASU Senior Vice President James Rund, in a letter to President Michael Crow, says former Arizona Supreme Court Chief Justice Scott Bales will lead the investigation, along with attorneys for the Mayich family, attorneys for the ASU hockey players, and law enforcement agencies as appropriate. They say Justice Bales will review and make recommendations on planning and approval of outdoor athletic activities. They further add that ASU student athletes will be invited to provide information and suggestions and to ask questions, with options for confidential and anonymized participation. They requested the independent review to be completed by early December. Live in the news center, Kellen Shover, KTAR News.
4: Get more breaking news notifications to your phone by downloading the KTAR News app. A Phoenix tenants unit says the YMCA's plan to demolish their downtown building will displace people who live in a transitional housing program. KTAR's Ballin Overstoles spoke with the union and is live in the news center with the story.
6: Yeah, Heidi, that includes a man named Dion Gilchrist. He had lived at the Lincoln Family Downtown YMCA for about a year before finding out August 7th he would have to find new housing.
7: I imagine there's a lot of feelings of frustration after
8: that. It was, man. I felt hurt. I felt betrayed. You know, I felt like we got railroaded.
6: He says the Valley of the Sun YMCA should have given them a bigger heads up about the closure, adding the help they have gotten hasn't been much.
8: I honestly believe it was a setback, but I know, I believe, you know, I'm still moving forward.
6: He's now living in a halfway house. In a new statement, the Y says they met one-on-one with every resident and provided a variety of resources before the tenants had to leave. Live in the news center, Ballin Overstoles, KTAR News.
4: New York Governor Kathy Hochul named the state's attorney general as a special prosecutor over the Cornell rape case. A young woman alleges she was raped by multiple men inside a fraternity at the Ivy League university. But the DA decided not to file charges after only receiving a partial record of evidence from Cornell police. During a news conference today, ABC's Aaron Katursky asked the governor about her decision to name a special prosecutor.
9: Governor, can you clarify what made you lose faith in the Tompkins County District Attorney's Office?
10: I'm deeply disturbed at Cornell University's police and how they handled this. They're the first ones to be able to interview and have their questions answered, and yet this young woman tell her story. Them sending a partial record over is, in my judgment, a failure.
4: Peoria police used automated license plate reader technology to help locate a man sex trafficking a 15-year-old girl.
11: An investigation by Peoria PD found the girl was being sex trafficked and were able to locate her in Indio, California, with assistance from local police. The girl identified the suspect as 32-year-old Dante Lofton Jr. Lofton's rental vehicle was entered into an automated license plate reader system, and within hours, it was located in Heber, Arizona. Lofton was found with an adult female who also reported Lofton was trafficking her. He was booked into jail on multiple charges of sex trafficking, with additional charges pending in Indio. The Peoria Police Department says this case demonstrates how collaboration and available technology can help protect vulnerable victims. Elizabeth Klein, KTAR News.
4: 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Here's Enrique Garcia.
12: Thank you, Heidi. Phoenix with debris blocking the left-hand lane. State Route 51 southbound near Bell Road. A look into our surface streets. Phoenix with a crash on 27th Avenue and Lower Buckeye Road. In Avondale, the crash involving a pedestrian on Encanto Boulevard and Avondale Boulevard. 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
4: No triple-digit temperatures in your weekend forecast. It's going to cool off to about 76 degrees tonight. Tomorrow, sunny skies with a high of only 98 and then up to 99 on Sunday before we're back down to 98 on Monday. Right now, it's 95 degrees in Mesa. I'm Heidi Hommel on Arizona's news station, KTAR News.
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15: It's Arizona's reigning, defending, undisputed number one talk show, 2 till 6. Hey, welcome to Outspoken with Bruce and Gatos, hour number three.
16: All right. A lot of people call hour number three the best of the hours.
15: All right. We got some breaking ASU news about an independent investigator. We're going to pick the brain of the family attorney. What does he think about ASU after 43 days finally saying, okay, maybe this is a good idea. We get this independently looked at. So that's coming up in, I would say, about 7 minutes. Stay tuned.
16: So last night, Thursday Night Football was on Amazon Prime. And I guess you'd say the channel and the broadcasters are facing a bit of backlash over how they covered the quarterback of the Cleveland Browns, one Deshaun Watson, who has been accused by is it 27?
15: 27 women.
16: 27 different women of inappropriate or sexual harassment.
15: Correct.
16: To say the least. He apparently settled with 24 of them. You know, this undisclosed settlement, if you will. But is the NFL, and by extension, broadcasters, because Cleveland's going to be on other channels at some point, are they glossing over his background and his criminal / moral failings?
15: Well, I mean, I watched the game last night. I don't like anything about Deshaun Watson. I think he's a pig. I think he's a despicable human being. You know, he liked to go get a massage. And it seemed like a lot of times when he went to get a massage, couldn't keep his hands to himself. And this happened over and over and over again, right? So this is a guy, like, I'm not going to root for it. You know, I'm not going to root for him to get hurt. And I say that because he got hurt last year and the Cleveland Browns crowd cheered.
16: Yeah.
15: Which is, you know, that's a little much.
16: When the home team cheers you getting hurt.
15: I don't think you should cheer anybody suffering an Achilles tendon injury or what have you. But when I watch this guy, I certainly don't want him to win. I'm not rooting for him. I think he's a bad human being. I just, like Al Michaels and Kirk Herbstreit, I just thought that they were glossing over, you know, everything that he, you know, all the nastiness and maybe trying to rebuild his character. Well, it's not your job to rebuild his character. It's his job to rebuild his character, which is going to be very difficult.
16: I just don't know what they're supposed to do.
15: Mm-hmm.
16: Like every time he throws an interception, are they supposed to mention it? You know, you know what I'm saying? Like, how do you do it? Now, I will say this. Tony Gonzalez is part of the broadcast team. And they do that like halftime and pregame and postgame thing. And Tony Gonzalez, one of the best tight ends to ever play the game. Mm-hmm. We can agree on that. Here's what he had to say.
15: Yeah.
16: And I would say this is certainly trying to rebuild Deshaun Watson's image. Tony Gonzalez, you can't say enough about the shot. And we talked about it in the pregame show. The adversity he's gone through on the field, off the field, everybody doubting him, the home crowd right here. They're going to be cheering from here for him from here on out. But the stuff that he's gone through, you have to take your hat off to him and say, wow, because he looks fantastic.
15: No, I don't like that. No.
16: It seems a little.
15: I don't have to take my hat off for anything that he does.
16: Yeah. Is Deshaun Watson now fully restored in the eyes of the NFL? You know, I mean.
15: I don't think he could be fully restored ever if you are inappropriately touching 27 different women. You are who you are. Can you change? Sure. But what you did is not going to be forgotten.
16: And agreed. And when people say like the stuff that Deshaun Watson went through, like he's not the victim in this.
15: Right. He did like a one-on-one sit down and they recorded it.
16: Deshaun Watson did. Oh, okay.
15: Here's one of his clips.
13: My mental state, honestly, I don't think it never really been the physical part. You know, I was dealing with a lot. I was dealing with the world kind of flipping against me. And it was hard, honestly.
15: Well, why not say I was dealing with a lot and it was all my fault? I was dealing with a lot. I did a lot of things wrong. Now, he doesn't say
16: he
15: that.
16: He hasn't really owned up. I've never heard Deshaun Watson, like, take the responsibility. You know, I haven't heard that.
15: No, he sounded there like he was trying to be the victim. And that's what I don't like. Mm-hmm. You're no victim. You're a millionaire. You got a huge contract you didn't deserve, but you got it. Hey, good for you. But you're a pig. You're disgusting. You're gross.
16: And I just think you leave it at that. But and that's fine. Yeah. And I don't disagree. I just don't know what broadcasters are supposed to do. I think they should stop talking about it either positively or negatively and talk about him as a football player, because you can't bring it up every time you mention his name.
15: Yeah, here was Al Michaels.
17: If you follow football, you know the story. You don't have to go through the whole Deshaun Watson thing. His issues, we all know what they were. They make the trade for him. Looks like a terrible trade. He's hurt.
15: All right. I mean, he's had his issues. It just, I don't know. It
16: certainly
15: seems like
16: has issues.
15: Hang on. It just seems like the NFL wants to kind of give him a pass.
16: Oh, God, yes.
15: Let's build him back up. And he is 3-1, and he's played well, and no one really thought that he would do that.
16: Well,
15: but
16: and Cleveland.
15: This is not somebody that should that anybody should want to build back up. He's got to build himself back up, and you're still gross, man.
16: He received the largest ever disciplinary penalty. He had an 11-game suspension and a $5 million fine.
15: What does it take to get kicked out of the league?
16: Nothing. Well, I'm just saying, the NFL's okay with him playing.
15: Right.
16: Do you see what I'm saying? Like, the NFL's fine with him coming back.
15: Mm-hmm.
16: The NFL is fine with the fact that he's a starting quarterback and winning games.
15: For now. He's winning games for now.
16: Oh, without a doubt.
15: Yeah. For a football story, I mean, Cleveland's one of the biggest surprises of the year. They could lose the rest of their games.
16: Biggest turnaround,
15: yeah,
16: right?
15: They could lose all the rest of their games. Who knows? But no one expected them to go 3-1.
16: Well, nobody expected him to still be the quarterback.
15: No.
16: They expected him to fail by now and be sitting at the end of the bench.
15: Right.
16: Yeah.
15: I don't know. Like, in the wake of the Cornell rape case, I'm watching TV and I'm seeing, like, Deshaun Watson in his interview act like a victim, which is total garbage. And Al Michaels saying, well, you know, he had a thing. Well, it wasn't a thing. There were 27 women.
16: What can you? I don't know what to compare it to. Michael Vick, like he came back
15: killing
16: to the NFL
15: dogs.
16: And was you know, had done all these horrible things, but you know, if he was on your team and winning football games, people cheered for him. Like the rest of the NFL may cheer against him, but last night in the game was in Cleveland. That place was going crazy for Deshaun Watson
15: and the team.
16: And the team. Without a doubt. Quick check of the headlines. Heidi Hommel's got that for us. Coming up next, we're going to be talking to the lawyer for the Matthew Mayich family and get his first reaction to now an independent investigator being named in this ASU hockey case. We'll talk to him live next right here on KTAR.
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4: Coming up on 414, I'm Heidi Hommel, and this is what you need to know right now. ASU announcing an external investigation into the outdoor workout where ASU hockey player Matthew Mayich collapsed from heat exhaustion. Former Arizona Supreme Court Chief Justice Scott Bales will review and make recommendations on planning and approval of outdoor athletic activities. The university added that ASU student athletes will be invited to provide information and suggestions, and they say responses will be anonymous. They requested an independent review to be completed by early December. And the Pinal County Sheriff's Office is seeking the public's help after a teenager was found on the side of the road with serious injuries. Deputies responded to the area of Empire Boulevard and Gray Road in Santan Valley. There, they found a 16-year-old boy with serious injuries who was airlifted to a Valley hospital. Detectives investigated and took three juvenile boys into custody for questioning. All three have been released pending further investigation. Anyone with information is asked to contact the Pinal County Sheriff's Office. All of our top stories are just 15 minutes away. For more news, go to KTAR.com or the KTAR News app. And now for a check on traffic, here's Enrique Garcia, live from the Valley Chevy Dealers Traffic Center.
24: Thank you, Heidi. Surprise with a crash blocking the on-ramp Loop 303s, northbound near Bell Road, Phoenix with debris blocking the left-hand lanes. State Route 51 southbound near Bell Road, and a quick look into our surface streets, Phoenix with a crash on 27th Avenue and Lower Buckeye Road. Enrique Garcia, KTAR News, and now back to Outspoken with Bruce and Gators.
16: All right, appreciate it. The news that came out just last hour, Arizona State University has, I want to say, agreed to an independent investigator.
15: See, I don't think they agreed. Who are they agreeing with? I think they've just retained an independent investigator. I think they've been like under all this pressure. And so since they've been under all this pressure, 43 days later, they've said, okay, well, everyone's asking for an independent investigator. So they've retained one. I think I'm not, you know.
16: Well, James,
15: that's the terms.
16: James Rund, who is a senior vice president, is the guy who they call it the Rund Report.
15: So it was the first report that ASU came out with that was a bunch of garbage.
16: He is the one who press release is written by him, and it's to President Crow. And he said ASU is retaining former Supreme Court of Arizona Chief Justice Scott Bales lead independent review.
15: About time.
16: Justice Bales will review and make recommendations regarding the following matters: planning and approval of outdoor athletic activities, staffing policies and procedures for outdoor athletic activities.
15: I don't care about that.
16: Preparation for and response to adverse events or reactions that occur during outdoor athletic activities, and the use of outside consultants in the planning and delivery of strength and conditioning.
15: I don't think I want Bales to make recommendations on planning and staffing. I think they already have that stuff in place. I want Bales to figure out what happened, who did what, whose fault is this, who saw what, Who didn't see what? That's what I want Bales to do.
16: So I know somebody else that has read this this latest press release from ASU is attorney for the Mayich family, Leonard Aragon. He joins us again right now. Mr. Aragon, thank you for your time.
0: Thank you for having me. I appreciate it.
15: 43 days later. Why 43 days later? What are you saying and what is the family saying?
0: I just read it. I was in another meeting and it was unbelievable, to be honest with you. Let me say one thing. They chose the right person. I have no problem with Justice Bales.
16: Okay.
0: He is a great attorney. He's a great judge. He's a great person. They're asking the wrong questions. This is a review of policy. Do we need new policy or do we need to change things? Who cares at this point? Hmm. We need to know what went wrong. Why didn't you follow your previous policies? Why is a young man sitting in a hospital bed fighting for his life? It was an absurd memo from Dr. Run. Absurd.
15: Are you worried they're not going to investigate the right things?
16: Yeah.
0: No, I'm not worried. I know they won't investigate it.
15: What does that mean, though? What are they going to investigate then? An independent investigator is going to come in.
16: They're going to look at planning and approval of outdoor athletic activities.
15: That doesn't matter.
16: Staffing policies and procedures. Preparation for and response to adverse events. Use of outside consultants. That's what it states.
0: Could it be more meaningless? Yeah. Could that be more meaningless? It's a policy review. They're looking at their policy to see if maybe they could do some things better, I guess, in the future. We don't need those answers right now. They should do that. I have no problem with that. But they need to answer what went wrong with their policies that exist. Why wasn't there a cooling tub? Why wasn't this young man given water? Why weren't people watching this young man as he was struggling out in the field? Not just him. A bunch of players that we know now.
15: Okay.
0: It's an absurd report.
15: So when Scott Bales, the former Arizona Supreme Court Chief Justice, does this independent investigation. He's not going to talk to a single hockey player?
0: It looks like that to me. That memo says, look at our policies, review our policies. Maybe he'll talk to a player. I don't know. But he's not given the mandate that he needs, which is tell us what happened here. And then we can fix it maybe. But tell us what happened. What went wrong? And you can't answer those second questions. Mm. How do we change our policies until you have that first answer? And he isn't being asked to do that's pretty clear. He's not being asked to do that. And if he was, he would do a good job. I have no problem with that. He's great.
16: We're speaking with Leonard Aragon, attorney for the Mayich family, the young man currently still in hospital since this August 20th workout. Something that I didn't understand, and we also yesterday, we haven't spoken to you since then, ASU athletic director Graham Rossini was on our sister station, and we played some of his comments. I'll give you a chance to react to some of that. I can tell you that our take of it was gobbledygook. He didn't say anything. And it sounded like he was parroting things that probably were written by lawyers as good as you, I assume.
0: That's exactly right. Someone's trying to protect the university here. Dr. Run's trying to protect the university. Look, I've dealt with Dr. Run for years, right? There's a court of appeals decision that he and I went at it. And ultimately, the court of appeals said this guy was making decisions that no reasonable person would make. And I won that case. So, I mean, this guy's just not someone who's trustworthy. The administration is not acting in a trustworthy manner, and they're being very callous, and quite frankly, they're being horrible to this family.
16: Mr. Aragon, one of the things that is, I understand what you're saying. Are there facts in dispute in this case? It seems like many of the facts, they are what they are. This is not a matter of he said, she said.
15: But isn't it? ASU said 45-minute workout.
16: Oh, okay.
15: The player said 75. Yeah.
16: So there are facts in dispute.
15: Yeah, I think so.
0: Well, according to them, right, according to Dr. Run, who wrote a report and talked to, I don't know, he didn't talk to 25, 26 members of the hockey team that were there. But there are some facts in dispute. But what we're learning is the people that were there are saying Dr. Run's report is not supported. And I don't know where he got that information. We haven't been able to figure that out yet. But yeah, I think if you talk to the people who were there, there are no facts in dispute. Hmm. But ASU's report is definitely disputed.
15: Yeah. So I'm reading a little bit more from The Athletic, who came up with this. Let me read you just the paragraph.
0: Sure.
15: Scott Bales, former Arizona Supreme Court Chief Justice, will, quote, lead an independent review of the facts that have been identified by the university, attorneys for the Mayich family, attorneys for members of the ASU hockey team, law enforcement agencies, and others as appropriate, end quote. Doesn't that now say, and doesn't that tell you that they're actually going to investigate this thing and it's not just a policy investigation or review?
0: No, no, the opposite. It tells me that they are going to release that information to those groups of people, which is fine. They should make the whole investigation public. Mm-hmm. But they are not investigating what happened that day that led to this young man being in the hospital fighting for his life. No, it doesn't say that. Actually, it says the exact opposite. Man. Those four bullet points of what he's going to review, I'm looking at them now.
15: Yeah.
0: Tell us what he's going to review. You have to ask the right questions, right? In mm-hmm. order to figure things out. If you don't ask the right questions, you're never going to get the answers that you need.
16: What?
0: And those questions aren't there.
16: And I want to nail down on that. Mm-hmm. The next time we have a chance to either talk to Graham Rossini or President Crow or somebody from ASU, what are the questions that need to be asked by Chief Justice Bales?
0: Yeah, sure. Why wasn't the team given proper water breaks? Why wasn't a cooling tub, which is mandated by ASU's own policy, not there that day? Why was this Green Beret conducting this military style workout without being properly vetted according to ASU's own policies? Why were young men struggling on the field, falling down, not being able to complete workouts, and the staff wasn't checking on them to see if they have heat exhaustion, let alone heat stroke, right? These are all policies that are already in place that weren't followed. Those are the questions we need answered. And I would love if you asked those questions to ASU administration.
16: Yes, sir.
15: So when the university announced it retained an independent investigator to review what happened, are you saying that they're still trying to cover this thing up?
0: Covering it up probably gives them too much credit. I don't know who's running this thing, but this is not how you figure out what went wrong and how to improve things. Okay. I think that they are trying to protect themselves. And I think they are doing a good job of creating a lot of nothing.
15: So you don't think they're opening their books? Here's everything that happened. Go at it. Whatever you need. You don't think that's going on?
0: No. This is so easy. This is so easy. Hire Scott Bales. I'll give him a list of things that the family would like to see. Let mm-hmm. me do that. And let's get into a real investigation. This isn't hard. What happened that day? Why weren't our policies followed? Mm-hmm. Who's going to get in trouble? Who's responsible? These aren't hard questions.
16: Mr. Aragon, again, a lawyer for the Mayich family. I'll try to wrap this up, and I know that your time is valuable, and we appreciate it. Right. So are you concerned that ASU retained the investigator? Should this have been even more out of their hands?
0: I haven't, and I'm sorry. I just got the report. I don't know who that person is reporting to. Justice Bales should report to, at a minimum, the Arizona Board of Regents.
16: Okay.
0: It can't be ASU, right? So that's one thing that should happen. No, when you hire Scott Bales, Justice Bales, you're doing the right thing.
16: But okay.
0: You have to give him the opportunity to do the proper investigation. And that's not what they're doing. They're putting a straw man out, frankly. Right. They're saying, hey, go look at our policies. Go look at our stuff. That's not what matters. Mm-hmm. What matters is what happened that day and what went wrong. Why the policies that are already in place weren't followed.
15: Yeah, 100%. Yep.
0: Yeah.
16: You're right. And there's nothing in their statement that says who he's actually reporting to or who he's presenting this to. I've just read through it while you were talking. I was looking for something. So they just asked for it to be completed by early December.
0: Yeah. Right person, wrong questions. Yeah.
16: Fair enough. All right. Mr. Right. Aragon, thank you for your time today.
0: Thank you. Thank you for covering this. Family really appreciates it.
16: Well, and again, continue to send our thoughts and a whole community thinking of Matthew Mayich, please.
0: Yeah.
15: Oh, yeah. Bruce, so it's obvious the family says that ASU hired him to review policies mm-hmm. that may help prevent a tragedy like this in the future. That's what the family and the lawyer mm-hmm. feel is happening here. It is a review of policies that can help prevent something in the future. That's not what needs to be investigated.
16: Not a review of what happened.
15: No, they need to review everything that happened that day. End of story, period, exclamation point.
16: Yeah. Check of the headlines are on the way. Heidi Hommel will do that for us coming up next. A little midterm mayhem. The stories you need to know before you go out and vote. Pretty darn soon, by the way. It's up next. Outspoken on KTAR.
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7: It's 4:33. I'm Heidi Hommel. An external investigation is taking place on the outdoor workout where ASU hockey player Matthew Mayich collapsed from heat exhaustion.
8: ASU Senior Vice President James Rund, in a letter to President Michael Crow, says former Arizona Supreme Court Chief Justice Scott Bills will lead the investigation along with attorneys for the Mayich family, attorneys for the ASU hockey players, and law enforcement agencies as appropriate. They say Justice Bills will review and make recommendations on planning and approval of outdoor athletic activities. They further add that ASU student-athletes will be invited to provide information and suggestions, and they say responses will be anonymized. They requested the independent review to be completed by early December. Kellen Shover, KTAR News.
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7: Who gets to decide how we run our elections? Republican candidate for Secretary of State Alexander Colladan tells the AZ Political Podcast with Jim Sharp it's for each locality to decide, arguing his opponent disagrees.
9: Adrian Fontes thinks that he should be making those kinds of decisions and not the voters or local communities. In fact, he sued Pinal County to try to take away their local choice to have a precinct voting model.
7: A Superior Court ruling found that Fontes could not force Pinal County elections officials to provide ballots to voters who showed up to the wrong polling place. Fontes says this would have increased accessibility for voters. You can catch the full episode of the AZ Political Podcast with Jim Sharp, plus last week's episode with Culloden's opponent, Adrian Fontes, at KTAR.com. And Arizonans who aren't registered to vote have just days left to sign up for the midterm elections.
10: Monday is the deadline to register for the November 3rd general election. Voters will decide eight propositions and choose Arizona's next governor, secretary of state, and superintendent of public instruction, along with other elected officials. If you're planning to cast a ballot but haven't registered yet, Monday is your last chance to sign up for this election. Serena O'Sullivan, KTAR News.
7: Let's get a look at those roads. Here's Enrique Garcia, live from the Valley Chevy Dealers Traffic Center.
11: Thank you, Heidi. Surprise with a crash blocking the on-ramp Loop 303 northbound at Bell Road. Phoenix with debris blocking the left-hand lane. State Route 51 southbound near Bell Road. And a quick look into our surface streets. Phoenix with a crash on 75th Avenue and Thomas Road. And Phoenix with a crash on 35th Avenue and Dunlap Avenue. 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
7: Clear skies tonight with a low of 76 degrees. It's going to be sunny tomorrow with a high of 98, up to 99 with plenty of sunshine on Sunday. Right now, it's 93 degrees in Fountain Hills. I'm Heidi Hommel on Arizona's news station, KTAR News.
12: LaDonna here. Coming up on Money Monday on Arizona's Morning News, the jobs numbers came in way below what was expected. So what happened? We'll ask Professor Evan Taylor. That's Monday morning between 5 and 8 on Arizona's Morning News. 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
16: We just wrapped up a conversation with Leonard Aragon. He is an attorney for the Mayich family. This Matthew Mayich is the young man who collapsed back on August 20th during an ASU hockey team workout. And ever since then, there have been questions, concerns, I would argue some missteps. Today we learned that Arizona State University was retaining former Supreme Court of Arizona Chief Justice Scott Bales to, quote, lead an independent review of the facts.
0: Okay, if you stop there, it sounds like, okay, good. 43 days, ASU, maybe you're getting your act together. You've been a disaster. Okay, finally, you know, with all the pressure that you've had, now you're having an independent investigation.
16: Right.
0: Okay, that, but there's...
16: But wait, there's more.
0: Because just when you think ASU can't blow it worse, they do.
16: Because the next line, but let me read, can I read the whole paragraph? Because hey, I think it's confusing.
0: I'll give you, I'll go.
16: ASU is retaining former Supreme Court of Arizona Chief Justice Scott Bales to lead an independent review of the facts that have been identified by the university, attorneys for the Mayich family, attorneys for members of the ASU hockey team, law enforcement agencies, and others as appropriate.
0: Okay, so when I read that, I listen to that, that sounds good. That's what we want. That is an independent investigation. Find out what happened on August 20th.
16: That's not what it is.
0: It's not what it is.
16: Because the next line is, Justice Bales will review and make recommendations regarding the following matters. So this is his mandate. Number one, planning and approval of outdoor athletic activities.
0: I don't care.
16: Including strength and conditioning activities, practices, and competitions.
0: I couldn't care less.
16: Number two, staffing, policies, and procedures for outdoor athletic activities.
0: I don't care.
16: Including adjustments necessary to address changing conditions or adverse reactions.
0: This is not what should be investigated.
16: Number three, preparation for and response to adverse events or reactions occurring during outdoor athletic activities.
0: No, no, no.
16: Number four, use of outside consultants in the planning and delivery of strength and conditioning of practice activities.
0: Well, that's not a bad one. I mean, they did bring in the guy to do this awful workout, but that
16: is what Justice Bales will review and make recommendations regarding those following matters.
0: All right, so you said that. So when Bales comes in and wants to talk to the hockey players, he is not going to talk to the hockey players about the incident.
16: About what happened to Matthew.
0: You have got to be kidding me.
16: He's going to ask him what we can do.
0: You have got
16: to prevent this from happening
0: ASU,
16: again.
0: ASU, you've got to be kidding me.
16: Well, tell me I'm reading it
0: wrong.
16: You're
0: not reading it wrong. I can't even believe how bad they've screwed this up.
16: What new policy or procedures do we need to, you know, that's how I'm reading it. This is about a review and recommendations of ASU policies and procedures for athletic activities and their response to adverse reactions.
0: And it has nothing, this investigation has nothing to do with the day that Matthew collapsed. Am I right?
16: Nothing in the ASU press release says, and I'll write it the way I would have, Justice Bales will review and make recommendations regarding exactly what happened on August 20th that led to an ASU student athlete ending up on life support. That's nowhere in this.
0: It's nowhere in that.
16: I'm just telling you.
0: So when you said that's how you would have written it,
16: yeah,
0: that's not there.
16: No.
0: Because that's not what they want.
16: It seems like it.
0: I'm just absolutely flabbergasted.
16: The four things that he is supposed to... Again, Justice Bales will review and make recommendations regarding the following matters. There are four points in this, and none of them have to do with what happened to Matthew Mayich.
0: So it goes back to my question when we first heard this. Should ASU be the one to retain an independent investigator? Because that's what they did, but they gave him parameters. Here's what you're going to investigate. And here's what you're not going to investigate.
16: They put a box. Here, investigate this box.
0: No one cares what's in
16: that
0: box.
16: Don't look over here. I mean...
0: I don't know how you could screw this up anymore.
16: Now, I don't know if Justice Bales, who, again, the attorney for the family, Leonard Aragon, was on with us. We're going to replay some of that at 5 o'clock. You really need to hear what he had to say.
0: This is unbelievable.
16: He spoke glowingly of Justice Bales as a man of integrity, as a great lawyer. It appears everybody agrees.
0: He can do the job.
16: But if he's not being told which questions to answer, it doesn't matter. He's being asked the wrong question. He's being asked the wrong thing to review and investigate.
0: Absolutely shocked.
16: He should be reviewing and investigating how and why did Matthew Mayich end up on life support.
0: And ASU has the gall to hire an independent investigator, not to investigate what we need investigated.
16: Investigate their policies.
0: No one cares about an independent investigation to their policies. Nobody cares about that.
16: Well, because partly, if I could throw it out there.
0: They already have policies.
16: They didn't follow them.
0: Right.
16: And so I could answer that one for you right now. You don't need Chief Justice Bales. By the way, you guys have policies regarding heat, water, ice baths, and everything, and you didn't follow them. Okay. That's not in dispute.
0: This is shocking on just a monumental.
16: Yeah.
0: I can't believe how bad Arizona State has botched this thing from the very start. And this might be the biggest one.
16: Coming up at 5 o'clock, we want to replay you some of what the attorney for the Mayich family, Leonard Aragon, had to say, and his outrage at this. And again, looking in the wrong direction, for lack of better terms. We're going to do a check of the headlines. So Heidi Hommel on top of it and up next. So what's the latest on that botched execution from yesterday? Oh, it's getting worse. We'll tell you about it next. Outspoken on KTAR.
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7: At 4:46, I'm Heidi Hommel, and this is what you need to know right now. An external investigation is taking place into the outdoor workout where ASU hockey player Matthew Mayich collapsed from heat exhaustion. The note from ASU Senior Vice President James Rund says, former Arizona Supreme Court Justice Chief Justice Scott Bales will lead this investigation. Mayich family attorney Leonard Aragon tells Outspoken with Bruce and Gatos he has concerns about the purpose of the investigation.
18: When you hire Scott Bales, Justice Bales, you're doing the right thing.
16: But okay.
18: You have to give him the opportunity to do the proper investigation. And that's not what they're doing. They're putting a straw man out, frankly.
7: He says this investigation will mostly look at policy and make recommendations, which he says shouldn't matter since we need to look at what went wrong. All of our top stories are just 15 minutes away. For more news, go to KTAR.com or the KTAR News app. And now for a check on traffic, here's Enrique Garcia live from the Valley Chevy Dealers Traffic Center.
1: Thank you, Heidi. Scottsdale with a crash blocking the right-hand lane. Loop 101, Pima Freeway southbound near Indian Bend Road. Glendale with a crash blocking the exit ramp. Loop 101, Agua Fria southbound near Dr. Martin Luther King Jr. Boulevard. And a quick look into our surface streets. Phoenix with a crash on 35th Avenue and Dunlap Avenue. Enrique Garcia, KTAR News.
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16: Coming up at the top of the hour, we're going to get some of the reaction from the Mayich family through their attorneys at the latest announcement that ASU has hired an independent investigator. Do that at just after 5 o'clock.
0: I think ASU has infuriated the family even more with what they just did with a Friday dump, by the way, in the 4 o'clock hour, basically saying, yeah, we're going to invest. We're going to have a guy investigate, but nothing that you... Nothing that us want investigated.
16: Right.
0: It is crazy. It is absolutely insane.
16: It is genuinely odd. Yes.
0: Sure, go and investigate the policy, but don't investigate the what happened, the situation.
16: Right.
0: What?
16: Yesterday we had the story about the Tennessee woman, Krista Pike, who was sentenced to death in Tennessee. The execution was attempted. Two batches of the lethal injection were used, and she survived.
0: Sheesh.
16: She was still breathing and snoring by them, and was taken to a hospital. So,
0: I don't think that's ever happened before.
16: I've never heard.
0: Think it's ever happened before.
16: Well, here is the latest. And this is roughly in the last hour or so is the latest update I have. Krista Pike is remains unconscious and unresponsive and is on mechanical life support. She is intubated, which means...
0: Is that a ventilator?
16: A tube, yeah. The machine's breathing for you. The hospital staff is working to clear the pentobarbital, that is the lethal injection drug, from her system. According to new court filings, she arrived at the hospital with significant injuries, including arms that were swollen, burned, blistered, and wounded from multiple IV and needle attempts during the execution procedure.
0: So they put the poison in, but in her body. They didn't put it in a vein.
16: Yeah, might not have gotten it, or didn't get enough in the vein to kill her, just enough to knock her out and burn her.
0: Well, she said that her arm felt like it was being burned off, and it's like, yeah, they missed the vein.
16: Right. They tried 7 times.
0: Yeah. I mean, this lady is awful a human being, is, you know, killed a classmate,
16: she's guilty. This isn't a case of mistaken identity or anything.
0: Oh, no. Yeah. No. I mean, she deserved to get put to death. It's like, but how do you get that wrong?
16: Well, she's still listed in critical condition. It's unclear if she'll survive. I mean, which sounds weird.
0: She's not supposed to survive.
16: But the doctors are trying to save her.
0: Not supposed to be the way it happens. Supposed to give her the goodnight needle, say goodbye, and move on.
16: You can't put that on the doctors. The hospital staff,
0: no.
16: Their job is to save lives, full stop.
0: Right. Take her off the ventilator and then she'll die.
16: Oh, God.
0: Just saying. But the family has to be the one to do that.
16: Would be involved in that.
0: And if I'm, I got to be honest, if I'm the family, I'd probably take her off the ventilator. Here's why. Are you going to subject, her, she's your daughter or whatever. Are you going to subject her to being rolled on the gurney all the way back in there and then try this whole thing all over again? I don't know. You get wheeled in, you should get wheeled out and be dead. I mean, that's what the death penalty is supposed to be about.
16: A lot of legal experts are saying that everything that's happened in the last,

0: sounds weird, but it, you know, you, it should not be painful. It should not be torturous. That's not what we do in America. Other countries do that, but we don't do that.
1: No, we're supposed to be better than that.
0: We are.
1: And the Supreme Court has ruled prior that, and I'll use this, if someone has a significant brain injury that affects their cognitive capacity, you cannot sentence them to death.
0: Yeah. If she leaves the hospital, she will be
1: impaired in some way
0: for the rest of her life.
1: Possibly.
0: I mean, yeah. Listen, I don't want that to happen. I don't think I'm going to lose any sleep over it. I wasn't rooting for that, certainly, but
1: they screwed this up.
0: Oh, they blew it.
1: I mean,
0: badly. Epic proportion. Yeah.
1: Yeah. Quick check of the headlines on the way. Heidi Hommel has that for us coming up next.
0: You're going to get executed. Don't go to Tennessee.
1: Good. Thank you. I'll keep that in mind. Leonard Aragon, attorney for Matthew Maich's family, reacts to ASU's announcement that they're bringing in an independent investigator to find out. Well, maybe that's the question. What exactly is he supposed to find out? That's coming up next. We're Outspoken on KTAR.
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